0: cease. I'll let you know when there's no cease. You won't have to know. If there's no ceasefire, you're not going to have to know. You're just going to have to look at one big glow coming out of Iran.
1: ICE, to me, is a criminal operation. I've said all along, we should abolish ICE.
2: Sure,
3: we weren't
2: here.
3: Really a democracy until 1963,
2: that's right.
3: 1965.
2: That's exactly right.
3: You know, voting rights and civil rights.
2: That's
3: we were apartheid.
4: Freedom is back in style. Welcome to the revolution.
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4: 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Coming up next, our final news roundup and information overload hour.
7: My news roundup and information overload hour. Here's our toll-free telephone number this Monday. It is 800-941-SEAN if you want to be a part of the program. This time tomorrow, I will be on Air Force One flying with the president to China for his summit. We'll be checking in on this radio program probably every day. Well, maybe I can check in tomorrow. I'll try. But every day other than maybe not tomorrow. We will be reporting live and feeding interviews back and so on and so forth that I'll be doing. Now I know everybody has been watching the events in Iran, and one of the complaints, the biggest complaint people have is that gas prices have gone up, not nearly as high as when Joe Biden was president. But you know what? If you can pay $2, $2.50 a gallon of gasoline, why do you want to pay $4.25? You don't. And yeah, it's difficult. However, when you think of what's at stake, and that would be a nuclear armed Iran, I don't think it's much of an option. And, you know, as Marco Rubio said and articulated last week when we covered his press conference, imagine if the Iranians did have a nuclear weapon, forget the Strait of Hormuz, they'd be able to hold the entire world hostage and blackmail us constantly around the clock, and there'd be very little we can do to stop it. Now, the president has floated this idea, said it's a great idea, actually. We're going to take off the gas tax for a period of time. On the federal level, that's 18.4 cents per gallon on gasoline, 24.4 cents a gallon on diesel. Anyway, here to weigh in more on this and much more, Congressman Scott Perry of Pennsylvania. Sir, how are you?
8: Well, Sean, great to be with you. Be careful when you're in China. If they ask you to go get a checkup, don't go. They'll want to harvest your organs. But I know you're a smart guy, Sean. You know.
7: Well, I really appreciate that. The other warnings I've gotten are, you better understand that inside your hotel room, that they actually have secret hallways and that there are often live people watching and monitoring you in the room. The other piece of information I got is my room is going to be bugged, not if it's going to be bugged.
8: Yep.
7: And that they'll have infrared, you know, night vision cameras that'll be watching me take a shower. And I'm like, oh, that's all very comforting.
8: Yeah, it's the Communist Party of China, and that's the things they do. And of course, you know, we have their accolades and proponents in the United States of America. So just, Sean, you're a smart guy. You'll be careful, I know. And you'll be.
7: Well, I don't think you can be that careful. I mean, my producer said to me, well, just put on a bathing suit when you're going to take a shower. I'm like, well, how do you put the bathing suit on without taking your underwear off?
8: Right.
7: I mean, yeah. You know, you're getting naked at some point, one way or the other. And if the communist Chinese are that interested in me. Now, I'll give you another little piece of the puzzle. And it wasn't exactly the most comforting call, but I did get a call saying, just so you know, they will know you're there and they will pay added attention to you because they're very aware that you are close to President Trump. I said, gee, thanks for the heads up. I really appreciate it.
8: Yeah, the point is to never trust a communist, right? But you already know that. So these people have.
7: Well, you have any tips for me then, Congressman? Because I'm a little befuddled on this.
8: Well, of course, don't say anything that you wouldn't want the Communist Chinese Party to know or hear. And the rest of the stuff, you know, where you change, how do you go to the bathroom and take a shower and all that stuff. Just, you know, you're going to have to give away some of your You're just going to have to be careful there and not be humiliated by knowing that somebody's likely.
7: What is this going to be up on Chinese version of OnlyFans, whatever that site is that I guess has become so popular? I'm going to be on that website, the Chinese version or what?
8: I don't think so, but just be modest, Sean, and just understand that the Chinese Communist Party has no borders like the United States of America.
7: Well, I'll be honest, Congressman, I already know it because I've gotten phone calls from the FBI, my attorney has, saying that the Chinese have hacked into my phone, the Russians hacked into my phone, and the Iranians hacked into my phone. Why the hell they're so interested in my life, I don't know.
8: Well, you're a problem for them because you're outspoken about China and the Communist Party. But
7: I don't trust President Xi as far as I can throw him. How's that? There's a good start. I'll say that in my room loud and clear.
8: I agree with you, and so that's why they are interested in you. But you just keep holding the line. Hang around President Trump. You'll be safe, and you'll make it back, and you'll have great stories to tell us. But you wanted to talk about E-15, didn't you?
7: Well, that's part of it. First of all, do you support the president suspending the gas tax while he finishes up the situation with Iran?
8: Yeah, I always support people paying less taxes. Absolutely. And while we need to fund the federal government's roadway system and the transportation system, we always pay the tax, but there's never any reduction in spending. And so maybe we can actually have a conversation about reduction in spending for our highways and our infrastructure. That would be awesome. So yeah, absolutely. We want to make sure our money is spent as efficiently as it can be. And I can tell you as a guy on the Transportation and Infrastructure Committee, that is not the case.
7: Well, okay. So we really don't need it. Then why is it being pushed down our throat and down the throat of, you know, for example, truckers have been suffering enough in this country. Why are they paying more, 30 cents more for a gallon of diesel, as a result of this when we really don't need it and our supply is, we have enough supply for a couple hundred years?
8: So this is a long story, Sean. It started probably in the 70s with, the agricultural policies of America where we used to make sure that farmers didn't all grow the same thing, because they'd be wiped out in a season. That was gotten rid of in the Nixon administration, and we decided that we were going to produce corn at a massive rate and corn syrup, which, you know, we can get into the health effects of corn syrup and everything that corn is involved in. And this isn't to impugn our farmers because, look, Sean, I started out baling hay and picking fruit and working hard just like you did at a young age. But our farmers are struggling right now, and the government tried to fix something, and of course they screwed it up, and now they're fixing it again with screwing it up worse. And so each one of us, every time we buy a gallon of gas or diesel, we're paying a hidden tax to make sure that farmers have this very special market just to themselves. And we want to help our farmers, and so we know that they need to sell their crops, and we're dealing with China and tariffs and so on and so forth. But there's another part of the equation here that we're not talking about. You did the renewable fuel standard, which is tied to ethanol. It is tied to biodiesel, and it requires us, Sean, to make more of these products than we actually consume. And so what that does is the government pays for that additional, and we're paying $750 or more a gallon for this ethanol to be made. That's what it costs the taxpayers. And then you pay more for it at the pump on top of that. So this is terrible policy. We all want to help our farmers, but there's a way to do this, Sean. One of the reasons that we use ethanol is because it's an octane booster. What you and I used to know as leaded additives in our gasoline, that's been outlawed for a long time, and we don't want our cars to do what we call knocking. And so we use ethanol to do that. But we don't need as much as we produce, yet the government mandates that we produce it and buy it, and you pay for that in your taxes, and then you pay for it.
7: Well, why don't we just export the E-15 and then keep the cheaper gas for ourselves because we don't need it in the first place? In other words, I don't want to ever hurt an American farmer. I mean, they feed not only the country, but they feed the world. And they've gotten so efficient at what they do, they've almost been a victim of their own success.
8: Right, right. Sean, none of these other countries want this ethanol either. You know that when it's less efficient in your gas tank. So if you filled up with a tank of regular gasoline without ethanol, you'd go much further, maybe a third further than a tank full with ethanol added to it. And so who would want a less efficient, more expensive product? Only in America by the American government. And of course, they're looking to expand this program this week. And we've been willing to help our farmers. I was on the task force and I said, look, I want to help farmers too. I worked on a farm. I'm surrounded by farms. They are struggling, but we've got to get rid of this mandate to produce more than we can actually use because we can't afford it. And it actually raises the cost of gasoline. Who's for that? None of us are for that.
7: Quick break, more with Congressman Scott Perry of Pennsylvania on the other side, 800-941-SHAWN, our number if you want to be a part of the program this Monday. Listen, if you're in business, I mean, just to open the door of your business, you know, state law, local laws, federal laws, I mean, you can't open your business until you have this insurance, and that means you usually have to deal with this agent, that agent. I mean, it's worse than dealing with the healthcare system. It can get so bad. 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I spent hours with them. 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And it will spit out in plain English what is covered, what's not covered, the insurances you need based on your industry. 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

0: continue now. Congressman Scott Perry, Pennsylvania, is with us. 800-941-SHAWN. Your calls are coming up as well, straight ahead. You know, you mentioned a couple of things here. So, and I support our farmers fully. And the question is, if for example, our, for health purposes, you know, high fructose corn syrup, is not something that we're really going to want in our diet long term. If we're not going to want to use this to enhance our fuel and it's costing consumers a lot more. Okay. There's got to be a way to help our farmers legitimately and not have them suffer massive losses or any losses for that matter, transition into the food, the products that we all want, need and desire and keep them whole in the process. Is there a way that you've thought of that you can do that?
1: Yeah, I think we can. I think, look, if they want to open up the year-round market to E15, we're certainly open to that, but then just make sure the renewable fuel standards doesn't mandate that we make and blend so much

0: Hershey. You know, we have these sugar wars in Congress as well. America can make this stuff more cheaply, more efficiently, more safely than any other country on the planet. But yet we choose not to do it because of these boneheaded policies. And so there are solutions, but look, it means that people have to get out of their.
1: Maybe I'm just a little bit old fashioned, and I understand tallow oil is better than, you know, other oils that we use to fry foods, et cetera, et cetera. At the end of the day, I mean, doesn't it really come down to the American people and the choices that they make? I'll give you an example. My producer, Linda, I mean, she couldn't give up cursing after 10 years of trying for Lent, so she decided to give up chocolate, for Lent, which to me was a cop out on her part, and it's just, she is, you know, incapable of actually giving a real sacrifice for Lent. And so it became a long drawn out discussion. I don't think candy, I don't think a lot of sugar is healthy for anybody. However, if people want to eat that stuff, go right ahead.
0: Right.
1: And at the end of the day, if people choose that they want to eat this, whatever it is they want to eat, why should we really care?
0: Well, it shouldn't be our choice, and we shouldn't mandate these things. Unfortunately, consumers don't really have much of a choice in this thing because just like the big ethanol lobby, the big sugar lobby, and folks like that determine our choices for us. If you want to buy some of these things, the only thing they're made with is this high corn fructose syrup. And so you really don't have a choice. I mean, I get that Linda has a hard time giving up cussing. I mean, she's living in America listening to some of these people that you talk about on your show every day.
1: Why are you rationalizing her inability to do a simple thing like give up cursing?
0: And I like her, and I represent Hershey, Pennsylvania.
2: See that?
0: Also too, so.
2: Thank you, Congressman. Somebody with some, you know, some sense.
0: She's got a point there, but you do as well, Sean. I mean, we should have the choice. The point is that these big consortiums, they take over these industries, and the consumer doesn't have a choice, and that's what's going to happen with E15. You won't have a choice because there's so many trucks that are going to go to the gas station. They only have so many tanks in each truck. They're not going to run a special truck out there for the blend of gasoline that you want. You're going to have to buy what's available, and your car is going to be less efficient. You're going to be paying more for it. And what are your options?
1: If you come up with the perfect solution that won't hurt our farmers, I'm on board because I agree. The consumer should not pay a hidden tax for gasoline or for diesel. I totally agree with you.
0: Yep.
1: Ethan. And if we can do it in a way that doesn't hurt our great farmers, I'm all for it.
0: Yep. We can do it, Sean. Just, we can do E15 year round. Just phase out the renewable fuel standards and then we'll buy what the market bears and no more. And you and I won't have to pay extra for it. And that will actually be fuel freedom, which is what we're looking for in America.
1: Congressman Scott Perry, Pennsylvania. Thank you, sir. Appreciate what your hard work. 800-941-SEAN. If you want to be a part of the program, don't you love all the advice I'm getting for this trip to China, Linda? It's really given me a very high degree of and high level of comfort. I mean, why do they care about me?
2: You should be feeling very warm and fuzzy. Sounding great.
1: We'll talk about more on that on the other side about this.
3: With SRN News, I'm Keith Peters in Washington. A drone strike has targeted the United Arab Emirates Seoul nuclear power plant, sparking a fire on its perimeter. There were no reports of injuries or radiation release, but Sunday's incident highlighted the risk of renewed war as the Iran ceasefire remains tenuous. No one immediately claimed responsibility, and the UAE did not blame anyone. Israel says President Trump has spoken with Prime Minister Benjamin Netanyahu about the situation. Officials say all four crew members ejected safely after two Navy jets collided and crashed during an air show at a military base in Idaho. Thousands of people streamed onto the National Mall in Washington for a day-long prayer rally. The event Sunday was billed as a rededication of our country as one nation under God. More details at srnnews.com.
4: Your Fox 45 forecast, partly cloudy and mild overnight with temperatures back in the mid-60s. Sunny, hot, and humid on Monday with highs near 93 degrees. Temperatures soaring well into the low and mid-90s both Tuesday and Wednesday ahead of our next weather maker. That will bring us scattered showers and storms later Wednesday and then cooler temperatures for the end of the week. From the Fox 45 Weather Authority, I'm meteorologist Amy Aaron.

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2: This is Pastor David Lewis with today's Moment of Truth. The fear of dying is something which grips most of us. Not so much the fact that we're going to die, but the manner in which it will happen. God's Word says it is appointed unto man once to die, so we know that none of us will escape it. We can be taken out in a drone attack or a car accident, although you're more likely to die of heart disease or cancer. The fear of flying, which grips many people, shouldn't be feared at all. Commercial airlines are far and away the safest form of transportation out there. The risk of being murdered in America is much lower than many think. 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But what is 100% certain is that sooner or later we all will die. And then what? Place your trust in Christ, and death is just a doorway into heaven. Refuse to recognize your need for a Savior? You might as well go play in traffic. Either way, you have no future. This is Pastor David Lewis at the Cup Hill Bible Presbyterian Church.
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5: But at the same time, you have a lot of other things you got to worry about. I have to worry about how much air do I have left. I got to worry about my buddy, you know, because he's watching me and I'm watching him, making sure we're okay. And if we're lucky, we get to see. If not, everything is by feel. You always have a buddy with you. You're never doing anything by yourself. You're never alone. I followed my dad's advice to always prove myself and do what I can in the Navy and make him proud, make everyone proud. So I try to do that with everything I do. Being a woman, it's sometimes more challenging because we have to wear the same amount of gear that a man does, and we have to do the same amount of pull-ups that a man does for the physical training and the test. It's a challenge, but you can do it. You just got to set your mind to it. Taught me how to be a leader, independent, confident.
6: 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For more information, go to Navy.mil, Navy.mil/underway, and Navy.mil/am.

0: When fake news gives you lies, Hannity supplies the truth. 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
1: All right, 25 till the top of the hour. Toll-free, our number is 800-941-SEAN if you want to be a part of the program. You know, when it comes to health, wellness, fitness, nutrition, longevity, most of us, if we're going to be honest, we're kind of all guessing our way through all of this. There is science, though, behind it. For example, have you noticed if you eat certain foods, you feel kind of tired, you want to take a nap, you feel bloated? I don't know, maybe your brain is a little slow, you got brain fog. Usually that is a message your body is trying to send to you, but we don't interpret it properly. Now, if you look at your DNA, that's like your fingerprint, that you have that for life, that never changes, that's special, unique to you, but your RNA is different. That tells you what's actually happening right now in your body, and this is where the science of Viome comes in. Now, Viome is a simple, at-home gut health test, and they use advanced RNA technology. They will analyze your gut microbiome so you understand how your body is really functioning and reacting to very specific things. From there, the science of Viome will create a personalized food supplement plan designed specifically for the science of your body, so you won't be guessing and you'll get real guidance based on real science, real data. And when people follow their plan, most people say, oh, my digestion is better, my energy is better, my mood is improved. You know, since I eat pretty much keto friendly, almost keto exclusively, I've never felt better. When I break ranks and I cheat, it never works out well for me. It just doesn't. You know, Linda, for example, had her Viome test and it came back and everything I've been telling her for years turned out to be true. Eat more red meat. And now are you finally listening? Because you're very stubborn.
2: I am, and I've added other things that it told me to add, but I think the thing that I would tell everybody, if you're going to do this test, and you really should, because you probably spent, not only that, but you spent so much money on so much other crap that doesn't work, you might as well spend your money on something that does work. And the cool thing is they tell you what to eat, what you can eat, but you shouldn't, and what you should definitely not eat. It's got three categories, and I really appreciated that. I was like, okay, so definitely not this, maybe this from time to time, and definitely need more of this.
1: Then the words, Sean was right the whole time. I can't believe it came from running.
2: Yeah, I actually had a special line on my Viome exam that it came back
1: right
2: with the results, and it said Hannity was right in like giant bold red letters. I was like, oh, this is very specific to me. All right.
1: 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You'll get $50 off. 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Start knowing. Based on science. Anyway, 800-941-SEAN if you want to be a part of the program. I'm not surprised because I saw this when I went on the Gulf State trip with the president that all of America's CEOs were there. Remember I told you when we first landed, our first stop was in Saudi Arabia and I landed in Riyadh and I had no idea I'd be invited to everything. I was invited to everything. It was cool. I was, you know, up. The hard part about that trip is I was doing radio and TV and it's like I'm on a whole different schedule and I'm with the president all day during the daytime. That's when I would normally be sleeping and then I'd get up, then I'd keep going and I'd have to do radio and have to do TV at night. I was averaging maybe an hour and a half, 2 hours a night's sleep, which was tough. So it's just technically impossible to be able to do everything while I'm in China. But then I read today that, Elon Musk is going to be there. Tim Cook is going to be there. A dozen other top CEOs going to China. Dina Powell, of Meta, Larry Fink of BlackRock, the Boeing president's going, and I can just keep going on. It's a who's who. But when I walked into that room in Saudi Arabia and they actually had a seat for me there, on the left of me was the longest serving Saudi cabinet member in the history of Saudi Arabia. On the right of me was a contractor builder, a multi billionaire, And it was pretty interesting conversation because I was keeping it real with them. I remember I turned to them, Linda, and I said, don't you think we ought to just, you know, wipe out Iran and their nuclear sites? You guys agree with that, right? You know, obviously the conflict between Shia, Iran, and Sunni Arabs is real. And then I wondered if, in fact, they all knew. But when I looked around that room, every Fortune 500 company executive CEO was in that room from our country. And that kind of took me back a little bit. I was a little surprised by that. That doesn't surprise you at all.
2: No, I think unfortunately the problem that we have is that while the Go Woke, Go Broke crew is out there tearing up major metropolitan cities all across the country, they're doing it while holding an iPhone and a Starbucks. Like, they don't realize that they're walking propaganda. They all have their Nike shoes on. They're all walking around in their Lululemon, and it's all such fake news, but we need these heads of these really important companies to start to say that. You know, we're seeing them move out of these very liberal states, which is great, but now we need their messaging to conform as well. Don't just walk the walk, talk the talk, do the whole thing so that we can start to get our country back on track.
1: Well, I mean, there's no doubt that when Tesla went into China, that their technology was ripped off, and then they just started building out their own electric cars. It'll be interesting to get his take on all of that, but you know, they're all going there. The bottom line is there is a world economy that is very, very real. And the investment money that these companies want, number one, and cheap manufacturing, which they've gotten, number two, although that's changing under President Trump. But I'm sure a lot of them want, you know, China to be investing in America. And the president has been forcing that issue, but you know, we'll see what happens, but the list is pretty extensive. I mean, you got BlackRock, Blackstone, Boeing, you know, Citi, GE Aerospace, Goldman Sachs, MasterCard, Meta, you know, Tesla, Visa. I mean, they're all going to be there.
2: And I love that, but I got to say, I got one ask, and I have no idea if you agree with me or not. I'm hoping that you do. I do not want to see any more Chinese ownership of our land or of our big buildings or of AI data centers. I don't want to see any of that crap in the United States.
1: Well, I have a scheduled interview with the president. I promise you that's one of the questions I will ask him. I have asked him in the past. You should be scared of it. They're gobbling up, you know, thousands of acres of farmland, ranch land, and land near military installations.
2: 100%.
1: By the way, can I talk to one more person that's warning me not to go? One more person warning me that I got a bullseye on my back? How many, is everybody that call in gonna tell me that? Every guest we have gonna tell me that?
2: They have to know that you're with, my God, you're with the president. You have like the most amazing security. Like, you are going to be so hooked up. It's ridiculous. It's not like regular people going there. You know, you're going to be with the top of the top.
1: Regular people. What am I, a non-regular person? I am a regular person.
2: You are not.
1: My job is public.
2: No, you're not a regular person.
1: No, I hate to tell you.
2: Maybe in your living room, but in the rest of the world, you're not.
1: Okay, do you want to give me any admonitions, any warnings? You don't think Scott Perry was clear enough and
2: Scott
1: Gordon
2: Perry
1: was clear enough?
2: These two guys.
1: I'm getting calls specifically, you know, that you need to be aware that they will have eyes on you the entire time you're there. I'm like, gee, this is very comforting.
2: You know that song, It Kind of Feels Like Somebody's Watching Me? You should probably play that on repeat and just remind yourself at all times that, you know.
1: I'm not going to forget. I'm not stupid. I mean, I already knew this going in. I know that they have already targeted me for spying to begin with because our own FBI called my lawyer and told me. Jill is in Maryland on the Sean Hannity Show. Hey, Jill, how are you?
3: Happy Monday. I understand that you are headed off on this trip, and I was listening on Friday, and it sounded like you had a little bit of anxiety about them having cameras in your hotel room and in your bathroom. And you know what, Sean, I think
1: I really don't, to be honest. I really don't give a flying rip.
3: Well, good, because I was going to tell you, you know, it is what it is, and you just have to hope they like what they see, you know?
1: I have no fear. That's not the problem. That's not what I'm thinking about. I just think it's weird. I mean, it's, and when everybody that, you know, when you're getting a very specific warning from your own government about this, about me in particular, and you know, congressmen like Scott Perry, who was just on, and others. Who do we have on last week? That Gordon Chang trying to scare the living daylights out of me. I mean, I'm like, why am I getting targeted here? I'm just a, you know, I'm a kid from Franklin Square, Long Island, New York. My mom was a prison guard. My dad was a family court probation guy and a waiter. I mean, can you just leave me alone? I'm a nobody.
3: You're not a nobody, and they know that. I mean, it could be, you know, there could be a lot of reasons why they want to watch.
1: Well, it's because I know somebody. Let's put it that way. Maybe that's, they care more about the connection than they do about me.
3: And you are connected. You're very connected. But
1: it really doesn't have much to do with me. I agree. Look, they can do whatever they're going to do. Whatever they're going to do, there's nothing I can do to stop it.
3: That's true. And you know they are going to watch you, and you just know that you're going to be watched and you're going to be listened to the entire time that you're there. And again, just hope they like what they see. And I was thinking about it a little bit. I know that
1: like what they see. I don't care if they like it or not. I don't even know how to interpret that. I don't even want to go down that road.
3: No, you don't want to go down that road. I just, you know, there's probably just some envy. That's all.
1: Exactly. That's what I'm thinking. You're probably right.
3: I hope.
1: Jill, you made my day. Oh, did you want to say something else? Go ahead.
3: No, I just said, I hope you have a wonderful trip.
1: Thank you. I'll be reporting in every day on this program and updating everybody about, you know, what's going on. We're going to, Linda will feedback some cool interviews as I get them.
2: And, I certainly will.
1: And we'll just figure it out. I mean, we're just going to do the best we can. It's a little bit more difficult. All right, let's get to our busy phones. Arizona, Pam, next on the Sean Hannity Show. Happy Monday, Pam. How are you?
4: Thank you. Doing great. Hey, I wanted to thank you for all the work that you're doing. And I wanted to tell you that your telephone staff is wonderful. I love them. And
1: thank you.
4: I wanted to weigh in on trans individuals in women's sports. And just as a background, I ran track in high school. I was a collegiate athlete. I've run internationally. I've been a coach. And really from that standpoint, when you boil everything down, sports has been highly regulated in that we have lots of requirements. There's no blood doping. There's no steroids. Everybody gets their own category. For example, you don't put a heavyweight wrestler, in with a lightweight. You do the same with boxing. You don't put a heavyweight in with a featherweight. You know, you have certain categories. And the thing about blood doping and steroids is that I'm using those two as an example because we're not to do anything that's going to give us an unfair advantage over somebody else. Now, I don't disagree with trans individuals competing, just not in female sports. I think that they should get their own category.
1: Well, it's funny you bring this up. I meant to bring this up earlier. A California postseason track meet that took place Saturday opened with a Save Girls Sports rally outside the gates, ended in a familiar fashion as one athlete outperformed the field, highlighting growing concerns over, you know, the competitive fairness in girls' sports. In other words, a biological man wins three events at this, quote, California girls track meet. And the male, a senior in high school, competed against the women and finished across the finish line, you know, all three competitions with dominant performances. It's just Title IX was designed to protect athletes like you, women's sports. And if you want to create a new category for trans athletes, let them all compete with each other. How's that?
4: Yeah, exactly. Exactly. And, you know, and I would even go as far as to say with the dressing rooms and restrooms, too, that they should have their own or go into an area there. I don't see anything wrong with them competing in their own category and them having their own dressing area, honestly. But we need to be able to have these.
1: How about basic respect? You know, the idea that I'd ever go into a woman's locker room or even when I was a kid in high school and undress myself is so disrespectful to me. It is so offensive to me. It's like, you gotta be a, you know, I find the whole thing as Riley Gaines has said on this show, a violation for women. Leave women alone. Good grief. They deserve their privacy. 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

0: wrap things up today. We are loaded up tonight. Hannity, 9 Eastern on the Fox News Channel. Ted Cruz, also Jason Mayeras, who used to be the AG of Virginia. Oh, what's their answer to losing a Supreme Court decision? Oh, let's force them all to retire. Then we'll get another group of people that we want in and they'll change their minds. I mean, that sums up everything you need to know about Democrats. We'll get to that. We'll get analysis. Greg Jarrett, Reince Priebus, David Asman tonight on the good news on the economy. Brianna Lineman tonight, 9 Eastern, set your DVR. Hannity on Fox. News you'll never get from the legacy media mob. We'll see you tonight. And we will be from China the rest of the week, checking in. Anyway, we'll let you know about all the spying on me and more. Anyway, have a great night. We'll see you tonight back here. We will check in tomorrow and every day this week as we continue. Wish me luck, and I will be reporting back. 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
4: News this hour from Town Hall. I'm Keith Peters in Washington. Rededicate 250, a national jubilee of prayer, praise, and thanksgiving was held on the National Mall today, drawing thousands of celebrants. The gathering is meant to prompt believers across America to unite in worship, repentance, prayer, and gratitude. Vice President J.D. Vance addressed the crowd in a video message focusing on the power of prayer.
5: Just as I pray for all of you, I ask for your prayers. For me, for the president, and for the entire cabinet. I always ask people to pray for wisdom and for courage for their leadership. Pray for wisdom that we know the path God wants us to walk. Pray for courage that we have the ability to walk that path.
4: Other participants included House Speaker Mike Johnson, Defense Secretary Pete Hegseth, and Secretary of State Marco Rubio. The World Health Organization has declared the Ebola outbreak in Congo and Uganda a public health emergency. Dr. Jean Kaseya, Director General of Africa Centers for Disease Control and Prevention, says Western countries don't understand that when Africa is affected, they are also at risk.
6: We need in Africa to start to say we must manufacture vaccines, medicines that we need. Because we cannot on a daily basis, when we have an outbreak, to be on

0: he's a Texan and someone I know, and we teamed up, and she brought in Michael Ansbro to honor a 9/11 hero as well. And what this bill does is speed up the determination of benefits. And so it puts a shot clock of 270 days. It says the Department of Justice must make a determination within 270 days. You can't have it drag on for 8 years. And it also expedites the processing, and it also expands the coverage. So it extends partial eligibility to officers who are permanently but not totally disabled. So if you have a permanent disability, you qualify. It expands the number of officers, the number of officers' families who qualify, and it speeds it up. We got this through the Senate Judiciary Committee. The next step is to move it on the floor of the Senate. Then we'll move it through the House, and I'm confident President Trump will sign it into law.
1: I've got some really questions about this. I'm going to ask those. We're going to take a quick break. We're going to come back. It is Verdict with Senator Ted Cruz, Ben Ferguson with you. Don't forget, we do this podcast 3 days a week, Monday, Wednesday, Friday. So if you're listening on the radio, grab Verdict with Ted Cruz podcast wherever you get your podcasts. Much more coming up.
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1: 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You can also watch most episodes on YouTube and Facebook as well. So if you like to watch the episodes, you can do that. Before we get to Trey's Law Center, I want to ask you a couple questions. Just, I think when Americans see this type of bipartisan leadership, and you see that this is about benefits to those that have risked their lives or given the ultimate sacrifice their life, and to see how many loopholes there are to jump through to clearly get the benefits the family needs. There, if you've ever sat with an officer, and I have, and it's a miserable moment, or let me rephrase that, a family of a fallen officer, in that miserable moment, even after all of the people go back home and life gets back to normal, that is when the real turmoil, they say, sets in, because you're waiting for so many things that you've been promised to come through. And then you compare that, Senator, to the waste, fraud, and abuse that we're finding, where there's just billions here, another billion here, another million here, another 20 million here, another 30 million here, these daycare centers, hospice centers. It would make you go insane if you are a family that's just waiting on the benefit because your loved one gave their life to protect and serve. How frustrating is that for you when you see that this is how we treat our heroes, and yet the villains, these con artists, they can get their hands on billions and billions of dollars?
0: Yeah, it's deeply frustrating. Listen, if an officer tragically loses his or her life in the line of duty, there's nothing we can do to bring them back. There's nothing we can do to bring that officer back to their loved ones. But we do owe honoring our commitments to them. We do owe being there for their family.
1: Amen.
0: The men and women in blue who put themselves on the line, like John Barnes, they literally stand in harm's way. They stand between someone who would harm or kill us, and ourselves or our loved ones. And unfortunately, bureaucracy is one of the few constants in the world, and dealing with the federal government is frequently maddening and infuriating. That being said, the PSOB process, this benefit process, is notoriously slow. It is notoriously backlogged. And so this is a common sense bill just to speed up the process, to ensure that whether it's an officer who's lost his life, like Chief Ansbrough, or whether it's an officer who is permanently disabled, like John Barnes, that we make the determinations quickly and we provide them the benefits they've been promised.
1: Yeah, absolutely right. I want to move on to Trey's Law as well, and we've talked about this before on this show, but for people that are listening, many are listening on the radio around the country to this show, can you give us a recap of Trey's Law, how it became about, and now what's happening moving forward?
0: Well, Trey's Law is named for a Texan, named for Trey Carlock. Trey Carlock grew up in Dallas, and as a kid, he went to a Christian summer camp. And at the summer camp, tragically, an adult man groomed him and then for years sexually abused him. And ultimately that sexual abuse resulted in a lawsuit. That lawsuit was settled. And one of the terms of the settlement was that Trey Carlock signed a non-disclosure agreement where he committed to not disclose to anyone the details of his years of sexual abuse. Well, the abuse continued taking a toll on Trey, and tragically, he took his own life. And he was silenced. He shared with his therapist how frustrated he was about being silenced and not being able to speak the truth of his experience of the abuse that he suffered. Trey's Law has risen up in the wake of that, and Trey's Law is very simple. What it does is it prohibits enforcement of non-disclosure agreements concerning victims of child sexual assault, so that legally you cannot enforce a gag order that if a child is sexually assaulted, and I will say sexual assault of kids is an epidemic in this country. It happens far too often, and litigation and non-disclosure agreements are commonplace features that the people who are assaulting kids will put in place to silence the victims, and nobody should have a right to do that. You know, Trey's Law was championed by Trey's sister Elizabeth, and we had Elizabeth on this show. She talked about her brother. She talked about her effort. She went in Texas. The state legislature in Texas has already passed Trey's Law. The legislature in Alabama has passed Trey's Law. Missouri has passed Trey's Law. A number of different states have passed Trey's Law, and I introduced it in the U.S. Congress. So that we could pass it nationally. And again, I joined with Kirsten Gillibrand. She and I did both of these bills together. And it is designed to ensure that any child victim has the right to speak out, and the court system will not be used as a tool of a second round of abuse. Because when you're silencing a child victim, that is once again abusive, and in Trey's case in particular, he described at great length to his therapist how he felt silenced and agonized that he wasn't able to speak about it. His sister Elizabeth told us on this podcast how much of what happened to her brother she didn't even find out about until after he was dead, till after he'd taken his own life, because of the gag order, he didn't share it with his sister. He didn't share it with his family. And so Trey's Law, we passed it unanimously through the Senate Judiciary Committee. We'll get it on the floor. We'll get it through the House. And once again, the president's going to sign this.
1: You know, this is a story that I hope people go back. We did an entire episode on this. And it's a really important episode. You can go back and you can download it in the archives of Verdict with Ted Cruz, wherever you get your podcasts. But it was one of those that was so far outside the world of politics, and I hope you guys will go back, listen to it, and check it out, because it's one of those really important episodes. I still get notes and messages about that episode, because you'll have somebody that's an advocate that has shared it. You hear this story about Trey's Law. It also, for parents and grandparents, it's a really important episode for I say guidance as a parent, to make sure you're asking the right questions, having conversations with your kids. And as you mentioned a moment ago, Senator, it is an epidemic in this country of child sexual exploitation and abuse of children. And we need to do whatever we can to fight back. So go back, grab that episode, and listen to it, and then share it, because you don't know who that could help save. You don't know who that could help tell their story or be bold and brave and come out and say this happened to them. So get that and share it wherever you can. We'll take a very quick break. We'll come back. It's a Verdict with Senator Ted Cruz. Ben Ferguson with you. Don't forget, download our podcast. We do Monday, Wednesday, Friday, wherever you get your podcasts. A lot more coming up right after.
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17: With SRN News, I'm Keith Peters in Washington. Evangelist James Robison, founder of Life Outreach International, has died at the age of 82. Robison, who had been prominent in conservative religious circles in the 1980s during the Reagan era, was also known for his television program Life Today that he hosted with his wife Betty, which aired around the world. James Robison, dead at the age of 82. A drone strike has targeted the United Arab Emirates Seoul nuclear power plant, sparking a fire on its perimeter. There were no reports of injuries or radiation release, but Sunday's incident highlighted the risk of renewed war as the Iran ceasefire remains tenuous. No one immediately claimed responsibility, and the UAE did not blame anyone. More details at SRNnews.com.
8: Your Fox 45 forecast, partly cloudy and mild overnight with temperatures back in the mid-60s. Sunny, hot, and humid on Monday with highs near 93 degrees. Temperatures soaring well into the low and mid-90s both Tuesday and Wednesday ahead of our next weather maker. That will bring us scattered showers and storms later Wednesday and then cooler temperatures for the end of the week. From the Fox 45 Weather Authority, I'm meteorologist Amy Aronson for Talk Radio 680 WCBM.
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1: 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It is Verdict with Senator Ted Cruz. Ben Ferguson with you as well. 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It's Verdict with Ted Cruz on YouTube. Hit that subscribe to the channel there and you won't miss an episode. All right, Senator, I want to talk about the president's big trip to China. And specifically, you had some notes, some requests, some advocacy for some Americans that are being held. And this was a really big moment that people should be talking about.
0: Yeah, so this was a meaningful legislative week. We've already talked about the two victories we had in the Senate Judiciary Committee passing two bills I authored. We had a third victory on the Senate floor, which is the entire Senate passed a resolution that I authored along with Dick Durbin, Democrat from Illinois, concerning the president's China trip, and in particular urging the president to prioritize the release of political prisoners, the release of people who are wrongfully imprisoned in China. Including Jimmy Lai, who's the great democracy activist in Hong Kong. I met Jimmy Lai when I traveled to Hong Kong. I met with him. His health is failing. He is being imprisoned because the Chinese Communist government views him as a threat to their communist oppression. And then also focusing on the Christian pastors, including Pastor Ezra Zinn, who have been targeted, who have been arrested. China has been cracking down on Christian pastors. And so Dick Durbin and I together introduced this resolution. We took it to the Senate floor, and this week it passed 100-0. So the entire Senate, with a bipartisan voice, urged the president prioritize the releasing of these political prisoners. It matters.
1: How much political, I think, pressure in a positive way does that create for the conversation that happened? Because when you meet with an adversary like China, and if you've ever been around these meetings, I was around a couple of them in the Bush second term. A lot of it is very much scripted. You have State Department that gets with their equivalent of the State Department. They decide what will and will not be talked about at the table in these meetings. But when you have 100-0 vote, you have Dick Durbin, you have you. And is that giving the ammo extra to the president saying, hey, you've got all of the United States Congress behind you. It gives you a reason, even if you need to, in essence, to break protocol on what's been agreed to in the meetings and say, hey, this just happened and we got to talk about it.
0: Yeah, no, that's exactly right. And this is something when I put this resolution on the floor, I'm working in coordination with the White House, with the administration. And the president had already indicated an openness to raising these political prisoners. And what this does is give him additional ammunition. It lets him say to Xi, look, the Senate 100-0. We may have political disagreements in our country and other topics, but not on this. Every single senator, from the most conservative to the most liberal, they're all on the same page. And I'll use an example that's actually a very similar circumstance, which is Mark Swedan. So Mark Swedan, is a Texan who was wrongfully imprisoned in China for over 10 years. He was thrown in prison. His health, failed badly. And I led the fight in the Senate for years to free Mark Swedan, including sitting down with the Chinese ambassador in a one-on-one, leaning in very hard, urging China to release him, that civilized countries don't keep political prisoners. Joe Biden was president, during much of this time. And so I repeatedly pressured President Biden and the State Department to raise Mark Swedan. Mark Swedan's mom lives in Texas. I talked to her multiple times and I did the same thing. I introduced a resolution calling for the release of Mark Swedan, and it passed the Senate just like this one did 100-0. that gives real force. And it ended up, Joe Biden followed through and pressed it. The State Department followed through. And finally, the pressure was enough that China released Mark Swedan. So he is no longer in a Chinese prison. He has been released. He came back. In fact, he came to my office. I had the opportunity to meet him and embrace him. And this is someone who for years I was speaking his name and demanding his release. And it's, you know, often when you're dealing with a government like the Chinese Communist government, it's a question of ratcheting up pressure. And any one step typically is not enough, but the more pressure you put on, the more leverage you put on, the more likely they are to comply. So, you know, here's what the resolution said. Expressing the sense of the Senate that the president should prioritize securing the release of Pastor Jin Mingri, Pastor Guo Guanfu, and his wife Peng Zhu, Jimmy Lai, Dr. Gulshan Abbas, and Ekparasat, detained by the People's Republic of China during future engagements with Chinese President Xi Jinping. Whereas, the government of the People's Republic of China has arrested Chinese, American, and British citizens for the peaceful expression of free speech or religion, or such acts by family members. Whereas, such arrests have been widely condemned by the international community and human rights organizations, with repeated calls for the release of the detainees. Whereas, on May 17, 2025, Pastor Gao Guanfu of the Light of Zion Church in Xi'an City was detained and is being held on charges of, quote, using superstitious activities to undermine the implementation of law. In other words, being a Christian is what they're holding him for, and also, quote, fraud. Whereas Pastor Gao's wife, Peng Yu, who was subsequently detained on June 7, 2025, remains held despite holding no official position in the church and has been denied access to critical prescription medication. Whereas on or about October 10, 2025, authorities of the People's Republic of China detained Pastor Jin Mingri, founder of Zion Church, along with other church leaders on equally dubious charges of, quote, illegal uses of information networks. Whereas Pastor Jin continues to be detained without access to critical medications to treat diabetes or contact with family members in the People's Republic of China and the United States. Whereas on November 7th, 2025, the Senate unanimously passed Senate Resolution 463, calling for the immediate and unconditional release of all detained members of Zion Church, including Pastor Jin. And by the way, that was my resolution as well that I introduced and passed last year. And for the government of the People's Republic of China to end harassment and intimidations of the relatives of Zion Church members and their relatives. Whereas in 1995, Jimmy Lai founded the Apple Daily newspaper in Hong Kong and subsequently faced repeated harassment and arrest, including a 69-month sentence in 2022 on dubious fraud charges that were later overturned, and a subsequent 20-year sentence in February 2026 on dubious national security charges. Whereas, in December 2025, President Donald Trump said he had asked Chinese President Xi Jinping to consider releasing Jimmy Lai. Whereas, on December 4th, 2025, House Resolution 930 was introduced commemorating Jimmy Lai and calling on authorities of the People's Republic of China to immediately and unconditionally release Jimmy Lai and all other Hong Kong pro-democracy advocates imprisoned. And it goes on. There are a whole series more of whereas provisions. But then it says, resolved that the Senate calls upon the president to prioritize securing the humanitarian release of Pastor Jin Mingri, Pastor Gao Guanfu, and his wife Peng Yu, Jimmy Lai, Dr. Gulshan Abbas, and Ekparasat, and other wrongfully detained individuals on the agenda for engagements with President Xi Jinping, including the anticipated May 2026 summit, and urges the president to seek verifiable proof of life and access to independent legal counsel, family communication, and medical care for such detainees, and reaffirms the commitment of the United States to defend political and religious freedoms worldwide.
1: Incredible. It really is. And look, this is a administration, as you know, that has really been about getting back Americans all over the world. They've made it a priority.
0: With great success. President Trump is very effective at this.
1: And that's the reason why I think it's going to be very interesting to see what comes out of this. Quickly, what is your definition of success of overall this big meeting with China?
0: Look, it depends. There are a number of things that President Trump is trying to accomplish. One of the things he's trying to do is to get China to assist with Iran. And China is the main purchaser of Iranian oil. And so China could exert a lot of leverage over Iran. And the president is urging Xi to lean on Iran in particular to hand over their enriched uranium, to stop enriching, to stop funding terrorism, and to open the Strait of Hormuz. Secondly, I think the president is also working to open the Chinese market. So, for example, it's been reported now that China agreed to buy 200 Boeing planes. That's a big deal. The president is fighting for farmers and ranchers to get our crops and our livestock into China. And he's fighting for U.S. manufacturers. And so he's fighting for American jobs in China. He's fighting for American national security in China. And he's also fighting for China to do the right thing and release these wrongfully detained political prisoners.
1: Yeah, it's going to be a very interesting trip and interesting to see what actually comes of it all. We'll take a quick break. You've been listening to Verdict with Ted Cruz. Ben Ferguson with you. Don't forget, grab Verdict with Ted Cruz podcast 3 days a week. 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
14: Zarin, do you want to say your name?
16: 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Go ahead.
14: We're the hosts of Ridiculous Crime. People love true crime, right? The mystery, the intrigue, the human frailty.
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14: Yeah, stories like the dudes who stole Buzzy, the animatronic whatever he was, from Disney World, and the woman whose husband tried to kill her but came back from the dead and surprised him at her own funeral.
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1: Welcome back. It is Verdict with Senator Ted Cruz, Ben Ferguson with you. It's so nice to have you with us wherever you are around the country. 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So make sure you subscribe to Verdict with Ted Cruz on the YouTube channel as well. All right, Senator, this is a very interesting story. It deals with the New York Times. Not saying you say every day, being sued by a foreign country and a lawsuit that I think many are going to be very excited when they hear exactly who's suing the New York Times and what it's all about.
0: Well, let's start with the proposition that the New York Times is a garbage newspaper, they are not, in fact.
1: You need a second for that? I second that. Amen.
0: Look, they are not journalists. They are not objectively reporting on facts. They are not trying to tell the truth. They are dishonest. They are propagandists. They are hard left. They are frequently pushing anti-American propaganda, left-wing propaganda. And in particular, the New York Times hates the state of Israel. So they are routinely, any way they can slander Israel, they're eager to do so. And that has been the case for many decades. That being said, that they reached a new low with a column by Nicholas Kristof. That was truly repulsive. And let me read to you how National Review reported on this issue. The Israeli government is suing the New York Times over columnist Nicholas Kristof's thinly sourced report accusing Israeli soldiers and prison guards of using rape and other forms of sexual violence against Palestinian prisoners as part of an organized state policy. Kristof's column, which goes so far as to accuse Israeli soldiers of using trained dogs to rape Palestinian prisoners, cites a number of obviously conflicted organizations and individuals whose accounts are not backed by documentation or supporting eyewitnesses' accounts. Now, understand this for a minute. Kristof wrote that the Israeli government uses dogs to rape Palestinian prisoners, men, that they Let's just start with a fairly obvious proposition. Dogs don't rape people. Like, that's not something dogs do. That's not, like, even in the world of anti-Semitic Israel hate, making up stories that they've trained dogs to rape human beings, there is zero evidence of that. That is not something. And by the way, Kristof had no evidence of it. He just cites, well, here, I'll read a little more. Quote, following the publication by Nicholas Kristof of the New York Times of one of the most hideous and distorted lies ever published against the State of Israel in the modern press, which also received the backing of the newspaper. Prime Minister Benjamin Netanyahu and Foreign Minister Gideon Saar have instructed the initiation of a defamation lawsuit against the New York Times. So Israel is suing the New York Times for defamation. The column cites 14 individuals who claim to have been raped or otherwise sexually assaulted by Israeli settlers or members of the security forces, only a few of whom agreed to be named. Of the named sources, several have changed their accounts over time, and at least one has a history of promoting Hamas terror. The column also relies heavily on claims made by human rights watchdogs such as Euromed Human Rights Monitor, a group with close ties to Hamas and a history of gross and unsubstantiated claims against Israel. The Times is standing by Kristof, saying in a Wednesday evening statement that the column is based on, quote, on the record accounts and cites several analyses. This is, look, the slander and just the bias of the New York Times, that they don't report facts. And I'll tell you, Kristof's column came out right before a detailed report came out of the sexual abuse by Hamas on October 7th and afterwards of the hostages they took. And I guarantee you, Kristof and the New York Times, they knew this report was coming. And so this is exactly out of the Saul Alinsky playbook. This is exactly how leftists operate. What it is, what they are doing, they accuse others of doing. In this instance, Hamas used rape at a massive level. Now, mind you, no one's accused.
1: It was pre-planned and well-organized, to be clear. It was part of the attack. And so people understand this, the reporting that was coming out, which is why, of course, the New York Times would publish what they just published. The report was very clear that they had pre-planned and orchestrated to use rape and sexual assault during and after the attacks October 7th on the people that were going to be taken hostage. Like, this wasn't organic. It was purposely planned to take place. And that's part of the reporting. And so, like you mentioned a moment ago, we will accuse the other side of doing literally what we did. And what they did, the terrorists did, that went in there and took people, is they said, we're going to rape them, we're going to kill some of them, we're going to rape others, and we're going to keep raping them, and we're going to hold them hostage and keep sexually assaulting them. That was all part of their terrorist plan.
0: Yeah, and to give you a sense, you may say, well, look, Kristof, he's a columnist in the New York Times. Surely he's objective. Surely he's not biased. And that would, of course, be wrong, and stop calling me Shirley. let me give you an amazing fact about Nicholas Kristof. Okay, this is from a story in the Free Beacon. Headline, Times columnist Kristof's father fought on Nazi side in World War II.
1: Yep.
0: Hamas prison rape dog propagandist dad also defended Vichy war criminal, then committed suicide after decades of nightmares. Now, New York Times columnist Nicholas Kristof, whose article accusing Israel of using dogs and carrots to rape Palestinian prisoners, is being denounced by the Israeli foreign minister as a Hamas propaganda fabricated in a baseless blood libel. Had a father who served on the Nazi side during World War II. In Kristof's 2024 memoir, Chasing Hope, he writes, when I was growing up and other kids talked about their dads heroically battling the Nazis, I kept quiet. I didn't want to admit that my father had actually fought for a year on the same side of the Nazis. Kristof's father also wrote a letter to the editor of the Times in 1989 defending Paul Touvier, the intelligence chief of a pro-Nazi militia in Vichy, France, who was convicted of killing seven Jewish hostages. Now, look, I got to say, I guess the apple doesn't fall far from the tree, but it is still a little amazing to have someone who fought alongside the Nazis have his son now spreading Hamas propaganda attacking Israel. And I guess the question you would ask is there anyone responsible at the New York Times? Is there any editor? The fact that you have the State of Israel suing them for defamation. So one of the things Israel is going to get in this litigation is they're going to get the emails and discussions of, hey, is there any fact checking? Is there any basis for these extraordinary.
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1: 888-971-SAGE. 888-971-7243. I am Larry Elder. We are Salem News Channel. Tense hearings on Iran between Democrat lawmakers and the Secretary of War, Pete Hegseth. Treasury Secretary Scott Bessent details the economic pressure on Iran. Former FBI Deputy Dan Bongino says he witnessed the deep state up close and personal. Democrats are in a meltdown over the Supreme Court decision about voting rights. Apparently, they think white people won't vote for black politicians, and black politicians can't get the votes of white people. A Chicago cop killer with an extremely long record was out in the street because a judge thought he had seen, quote, attitude adjustments, close quote, in the man. The man who recorded the call between L.A. Mayor Karen Bass and himself days before the fires explains why he did it. Bass says they discussed law enforcement. He says, no, they discussed wind and fire, and then she left for Ghana. Bill Maher attacks the tax-the-rich proposal and says, I pay 60% of what I earn in taxes, confirming what the Washington Post said, the rich are overtaxed. All of this and more, 888-971-SAGE, 888-971-7243. And, of course, dissent is welcome. I want to start with what Dan Bongino said about what he learned when he was deputy director of the FBI. Number 14.
0: There were two FBIs trying to help you solve the A, B, and C problems, and that's FBI 1 and FBI 2. Like, there's two FBI? Yes, there were two FBIs. There was the FBI of, like, bust your ass, you know, VCAC agents, violent crimes against children, white-collar agents, violent crime fugitive task force. And some of these guys, I was just honored to be in the room. They were like, we have this TFO, task force officer, down in Miami. This guy, his first name is Joe, I won't say his last name, Mushy. This guy's been on a job 38 years. You know how many violent criminals are off the street because of this guy and the agency works with? I mean, he's a TFO, but the agents were like that too. And then you had this other FBI, which was populated with, to say, unfortunately, snakes as being nice. And here's a problem, Sean. It wasn't always obvious which FBI they were in. So you're trying to solve, like, a level A problem, which

0: be leaking. But this is what's important. He said now he's gone public and outed these people, he feels his life will never be the same. Number 15.
1: But listen, what I will never be the same, and I'm being as serious as a stroke right now. I'm scared, man. Like I know what I did, and I'm proud of my work, and I'm proud of what me and Cash accomplished in the past year. Beyond proud, I know what we did. I know what's coming. I know what I started. Some of it's I know what I laid out, and I know it's all you saw a lot of these cases coming out over the past few days, even. But don't think for a second that I don't think every day, and this is what's really sad, and this is why I know, and I never thought this after reading Not Enough Friday Night, that they're going to come for me. And listen, man, it's not a sob story. I knew what I was getting into. But it happened to the president, and he went through just the worst just destruction of his civil liberties I've ever seen. But I say to my wife all the time, I know, Sean, I can look you in the face as a friend, tell you and your millions of viewers and listeners, I promise you everything I did with a dotted I and a crossed T. I brought in my own attorney from the outside, person I trusted, a wonderful, wonderful person. I said, no, everything is going to be by the book. Everything. I'm confident in that. And you know what? It don't matter. They'll rewrite the book, just like they did for President Trump. And I said to my wife, I said, you know, I got a 14-year-old. The presidency could change. I hope it doesn't in a little over 2 years. You don't think on election night, if we lose, like it's not going through my head, like they're going to send some thugs to my house? I was never the same after that, because after reading what I read about how many people did this to President Trump, this Russia hoax, collusion, crossfire hurt, and not a single person stopped them, I'm terrified that they're just not going to do the right thing when they're in charge.
0: Okay, you hear that? He's worried that when and if the Democrats take over, they will unleash the deep state against him. Now, I'm sure some of you listening to me who are on the left think he's just being paranoid, think he's being melodramatic. Do you? Do you remember what Chuck Schumer said in January 2017 before Trump took office? He didn't realize what he was saying. Trump was criticizing the intelligence community. Trump was criticizing the assertion that he was somehow in collusion with Russia. And Chuck Schumer goes on a left-wing program and says the following. This is, again, January 2017, before President Trump took over. Number 16.
2: Opportunity. Huh. So I was distraught right after the election. But I'm now actually invigorated by the challenge and our ability to succeed in this challenge.
3: Let me ask you, I don't know if you have seen this. I don't want to blindside you with this. This is the latest statement, latest tweet, as you were just saying, President-elect's latest yeah. unsolicited pronouncement on the intelligence community. This was his tweet just a little while ago tonight. You see the scare quotes there. The yeah. intelligence briefing yeah. on so-called Russian hacking was delayed until Friday. Perhaps more time needed to build a case. Very strange. We're actually told, intelligence sources tell NBC News since this tweet has been posted, that actually this intelligence briefing for the president-elect was always planned for Friday. It hasn't been delayed.
2: Okay.
3: But he's taking these shots, this antagonism, yep. this taunting to the intelligence community.
2: You take on the intelligence community, they have six ways from Sunday at getting back at you.
0: Okay.
2: So,
0: you hear that?
2: Even for
0: you take on the intelligence community, they have six ways to Sunday to get back at you. Let it continue.
2: You take on the intelligence community, they have six ways from Sunday at getting back at you. So, even for a practical, supposedly hard-nosed businessman, he's being really dumb to do this.
3: Okay. What do you think the intelligence
0: He's being really dumb to do this. And then she says, what do you think the intelligence community will do? Here's what he says.
3: Community would do if they were motivated.
2: I don't know,
3: to.
2: But from what I am told, they are very upset with how he has treated them and talked about them. And we need the intelligence community. We don't know what's going on. Look at the Russian hacking. Without the intelligence community, we wouldn't have discovered it.
3: Do you think he has an agenda to try to dismantle parts of the intelligence community? I mean, this form of taunting hostility.
2: Whether you're a super liberal Democrat or a very conservative Republican, you should be against dismantling the intelligence.
0: Okay. Let me tell you something, says Chuck Schumer.

0: The intelligence community has 6 ways to Sunday to get back at you. And for a supposedly intelligent businessman, he's being really dumb. Now, let me read you something. I won't tell you who wrote it or the organization this person works for. But you try to think who this might be who's writing this. This is in January 2017, right after Chuck Schumer said what he just now said. First paragraph. President-elect Donald Trump's criticism of the intelligence community over its reports of Russian hacking during the 2016 election has generated a lot of commentary over what is being described as a feud between Trump and the intelligence agencies. Second paragraph. Beyond all the questions about the Russians, their relationship with Trump, their role in the election, etc., there is another element of this story that is also raising very frightening questions about the state of our democracy. Paragraph 3. An example of what I'm talking about emerged when Senate Democratic Leader Charles Schumer was asked by Rachel Maddow about Trump's spurning of the agency's findings. Trump is, quote, taking these shots, this antagonism, this taunting to the intelligence community, close quote, Maddow said. The response by Schumer, who's been in Congress since 1980 and in the Senate leadership for 10 years and presumably knows his way about Washington, should send a chill through the heart of every American. Quote, said Schumer, let me tell you, you take on the intelligence community, they have 6 ways from Sunday at getting back at you. So even for a practical, supposedly hard-nosed businessman, he's being really dumb to do this, close quote. This is the next paragraph. Some might argue that Trump is not serving the country well by not giving more respect to the intelligence community. But whether or not that is true, if it's really the case that dissing the intelligence community might result in retaliation by that community against a politician, then the lines of power in our political system have become dangerously distorted. Who do you think said this? What organization do you think said this? It also then mentioned Trump's characteristic disregard for such political fineries could mean that we are about to find out how much power the deep state constituency really has. Close quote. Who said this?
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11: So I was distraught right after the election, but I'm now actually invigorated by the challenge and our ability to succeed in this challenge.
12: Let me ask you, I don't know if you have seen this. I don't want to blindside you with this. This is the latest statement, latest tweet, as you were just saying, President-elect's latest yeah. unsolicited pronouncement on the intelligence community. This was his tweet just a little while ago tonight. Did you see the scare quotes there? The yeah. intelligence briefing yeah. on so-called Russian hacking was delayed until Friday. Perhaps more time needed to build a case. Very strange. We're actually told, intelligence sources tell NBC News since this tweet has been posted, that actually this intelligence briefing for the president-elect was always planned for Friday. It hasn't been delayed. Okay. But he's taking these shots, this antagonism, yep. is taunting to the intelligence community.
11: You take on the intelligence community, they have six ways from Sunday at getting back at you. So even for a practical, supposedly hard-nosed businessman, he's being really dumb to do that.
0: 888-971-SAGE, 888-971-7243. I am Larry Elder. We are Salem News Channel. For those of you who don't think a deep state exists, I just played you a couple of clips between Dan Bongino and Sean Hannity. And Bongino says he was just frightened by what he learned about the FBI. There's a good FBI and there's a bad FBI. And he's concerned that they're going to come after him if and when the Democrats take over the House, Senate, presidency. There's a piece I was reading for you. It's called, Do U.S. Politicians Need to Fear Our Intelligence Agencies? And the question I left you with is, what organization do you think published the article I was reading? Before I tell you what organization, I'll read you a little bit more of it. It talks about how Barack Obama was concerned about, quote, backlash from national security agencies, close quote, if he criticized them. New York Times, rather. The article continues, and I'm quoting. Again, you think about who wrote this and what organization this person is with. Quote, all of this raises a question. Just who is in charge in this country? Whether or not the security establishment actively retaliates against perceived insults such as Trump's? The New York Times reporting suggests we have reached the point where the military security establishment has now become an independent political force. What these reports hint at is that these powers have become dangerously independent and a significant force within our democratic system. Back to what I said earlier, Trump's characteristic disregard for such political fineries could mean that we are about to find out how much power the deep state constituency really has. Who do you think wrote that? Here's another part. But the intelligence community is not like the Department of Housing and Urban Development. Because of our security agency's enormous spying and secrecy powers, this prospect is uniquely terrifying, regardless of whether one loves or hates the politician in question. Who do you think wrote that? It ends with this. Nowhere in the Constitution that our vigilant founders drafted is there room for security agencies to wield political power. The accumulated disregard for the dangers of enormous security agencies and the need for checks and balances equal with the growing informational power that these agencies are compiling may yet prove tragic. Okay, I read you a long article from someone named Jay Stanley, who's a senior policy analyst with the ACLU. The ACLU hates Trump. They're left wing. But after Schumer made that statement, the intelligence community has six ways this Sunday to get back at you. ACLU was alarmed and even used the term deep state and didn't put quotations around it. ACLU was warning about all the things Trump had been saying for years. And Dan Bongino, having worked as deputy FBI director, has seen up close and personal what can be done, and that's why he's worried that he will be retaliated against. Because we have seen it happen. And my point, once again, is if you're on the left and you think with Donald Trump and using the term deep state, called Crossfire Hurricane, a product of the deep state, Operation Arctic Frost, a product of the deep state, the insurrection case against him by Jack Smith that went nowhere, the documents case by Smith that went nowhere, the Fannie Lewis thing. You don't think that these communities have the power to get back at you? Think again. The ACLU was shocked by what Chuck Schumer just casually said, you know, they have six ways of Sunday to get back at you. He wasn't bothered by it. Why wasn't he bothered by it? Wasn't bothered by it because he knew they were going to unleash holy hell on Donald Trump, who he despises. This should be concerning to every single American, whether you hate Trump or whether you love Trump. There is a deep state, and the ACLU acknowledged it in this article that very few people read. I've had it in my file for years. January 9, 2017. It's days before Trump took office. Now, I received this letter before we get to the comments made between the Secretary of War and some of these Democrat lawmakers. Dear Larry, you have quoted President Trump's remarks made about Charlottesville about the people in attendance. I have a college friend who claims President Trump never said except until a few days after the fact and until he got angry pushback. I have not been able to find any documentation to confirm what the president didn't say in his first remarks. Can you give me a source and a video? Regards, David. Okay. He made some remarks on August 12th. He's criticized for the remarks. Here's what he said, and I'm quoting. We condemn in the strongest possible terms this egregious display of hatred and bigotry and violence on many sides, close quote. And because he said on many sides, he was criticized. So, 2-3 days later, he gave another press conference and talked at length. And the criticism, the on both sides stuff, came from the second time he made a comment, not the first time. So when your friend said, well, he didn't say anything the first time, Biden wasn't talking about the first time when Biden cut this ad, number 45.
6: Brave young woman lost her life. And that's when we heard the words of the President of the United States that stunned the world and shocked the conscience of this nation. He said there were, quote, some very fine people on both sides. Very fine people on both sides? With those words, the President of the United States assigned a moral equivalence between those spreading hate and those with the courage to stand against it. And in that moment, I knew the threat to this nation was unlike any I had ever seen in my lifetime.
0: Okay, so David,
6: I wrote
0: the comment that Biden referring to was made 2 or 3 days later. That's what he's talking about. That's what the controversy is over. I'll explain more when I come back.
13: SRN News, I'm Jason Walker. One of America's leading evangelists has died. James Robinson was 82. Thousands of people descending on the National Mall Sunday for Rededicate 250, a national jubilee of prayer, praise, and thanksgiving, a gathering aimed at celebrating 250 years of independence. All four crew members ejecting safely after two Navy jets collided during an air show at a military base in Idaho. Authorities say all four members of the crews now are in stable condition. The remainder of that air show was canceled. No one on the ground was hurt. Videos posted online by spectators show the four parachutes opening as the aircraft plummet to the ground. Violent weekend in Austin, Texas. 10 random shootings leaving four people wounded. Two suspects now in custody. This is SRN News.
14: Your Fox 45 forecast, partly cloudy and mild overnight with temperatures back in the mid-60s. Sunny, hot, and humid on Monday with highs near 93 degrees. Temperatures soaring well into the low and mid-90s both Tuesday and Wednesday ahead of our next weather maker. That will bring us scattered showers and storms later Wednesday and then cooler temperatures for the end of the week. From the Fox 45 Weather Authority, I'm meteorologist Amy Aronson for Talk Radio 680 WCBM.
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1: Coming to you just live from the Relief Factor studio, here's Larry Elder.
2: Woman lost her life. And that's when we heard the words of the President of the United States that stunned the world and shocked the conscience of this nation. He said there were, quote, some very fine people on both sides. Very fine people on both sides? With those words, the President of the United States assigned a moral equivalence between those spreading hate and those with the courage to stand against it.
3: Triple eight nine seven one seven two four three. I am Larry Elder. We are Salem News Channel. So, David, to answer your question, his first remarks were on August 12. The other remarks that Biden is quoting from came from August 15, 3 days later. He doesn't talk about what Trump first said. He talked about what Trump said 3 days later. And what Trump said 3 days later, quote, excuse me, they didn't put themselves down as neo-Nazis. You had some very bad people in that group, but you also had people that were very fine people on both sides. You had people in that group, excuse me, I saw the same pictures you did. You had people in that group that they were there to protest the taking down of, to them, a very important statue and renaming the park from Robert E. Lee to another name. Then a reporter said, George Washington and Robert E. Lee are not the same. Trump responded, oh no, George Washington was a slave owner. Was George Washington a slave owner? So will George Washington now lose his status? Are we going to take down, are we going to take down statues of George Washington? How about Thomas Jefferson? What do you think of Thomas Jefferson? You like him? Okay, good. Are we going to take down his statue? He was a major slave owner. Are we going to take down his statue? You know what? It's fine. You're changing history. You're changing culture. And you had people, and I'm not talking about the neo-Nazis and the white nationalists, because they should be condemned totally. And just as on January 6th, President Trump said, I want you to peacefully and patriotically make your voices heard, they leave out. They leave out what I just now quoted. So, David, your friend is right that President Trump did not condemn neo-Nazis and white supremacists in that first statement. But that's not what people are concerned about. What people are concerned about, what Biden based his whole campaign on, is what he said 3 days later. Very fine people on both sides, leaving out what he said a few sentences later. And I'm not talking about the neo-Nazis and the white nationalists, because they should be condemned totally. Okay? So people don't care what he said the first time. They care what he said second time. Take it out of context, butcher it up, accuse him of making a moral equivalency between white supremacists and those who were condemning white supremacy. That's what's unfair. Incredibly unfair. And it's one of the number one things that people give when they say they hate Donald Trump. Well, he said they're very fine people on both sides, referring to white supremacists. No, he wasn't. He was talking about they're very fine people on both sides, the debate about whether or not there should be a Confederate monument in the public square. And as I've said over and over again, even 2 years later, Jake Tapper of CNN, who hates Donald Trump, confirmed it. As did Michael Smirkanish, who has a weekend show on CNN. He also confirmed it. It was 2 years later. They must have been very busy. It takes time to go back and look at a tape, right? So, now, the Secretary of War and the Chairman of the Joint Chiefs, Dan Raising Kane, had congressional hearings, first ones about the Iranian war. And not too surprisingly, it got very, very tense. Here's what Hegseth said, number 39.
4: I look forward to sharing the incredible successes of our military, achieved in a matter of weeks. President Trump, unlike other presidents, has had the courage to ensure Iran never gets a nuclear weapon, and he's ironclad in that. We have the best negotiator in the world driving that deal. The biggest challenge, the biggest adversary we face at this point, are the reckless, feckless, and defeatist words of congressional Democrats and some Republicans 2 months in, I remind you, 2 months in to a conflict. Lest I remind you, and my generation understands how long we were in Iraq, how long we were in Afghanistan, how long we were in Vietnam, 2 months in on an existential fight for the safety of the American people, Iran cannot have a nuclear bomb. We are proud of this undertaking. I am proud that President Trump was have the courage to do it, and I look forward to sharing more about what our troops have accomplished.
3: And it got very, very frosty shortly thereafter. I'm going to have that for you when we come back. Now, right now, our Jewish friends feel forgotten. There's a Jewish woman named Esther I'd like to tell you about. 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Sirens sounding, rockets screaming through the sky, long stretches spent in a bomb shelter. 84 years old, Esther is elderly, fragile, and alone. 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
0: In his new movie, The Dragon's Prophecy, Dinesh D'Souza brings the new Middle East into focus with a message of perseverance, faith, and a shared global destiny.
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7: Israel and Christians are coming together in a way they have never been before, since the book of Acts.
0: But is this the end of Hamas and radical Islam? What does the Bible say?
7: We have to become fighters in the spirit for God. We don't accept what the enemy wants to do with our culture. We don't accept what he wants to do with the nation. If we keep fighting, we win.
0: Powerful, prophetic, a must-see movie based on Jonathan Cahn's international bestseller, The Dragon's Prophecy, combines history and scripture with faith, justice, and renewal. 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
10: 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I am Larry Elder. We are Salem News Channel. This is a Democrat named Seth Moulton. He is a Massachusetts Democrat, combat veteran, and he's questioning the Secretary of War and the Chairman of the Joint Chiefs, number 17.
11: Thank you very much, Mr. Chairman. Mr. Secretary, you and I agree that Iran is a national security threat to us and our allies. Now, earlier you called us feckless for questioning your war. Do you think Congress was smart or feckless when it failed to ask tough questions of the Bush administration and gave them a blank check for Iraq?
4: Well, if you're trying to compare this war to the Iraq war,
11: I'm just asking
4: war,
11: you, do you think it was harder or feckless?
4: The first one to call a stupid war, then it's a false comparison.
11: Okay, well, probably a good idea to ask tough questions. So let me just ask you a few questions. Did you advise the president that we should attack Iran?
4: We were, first of all, in this position, in the cabinet, we never talk about what we would advise the president to do or
11: well,
4: not.
11: Do you think the president or
4: I've been
11: you
4: in,
11: deserve
4: I've
11: more?
4: I've been in every meeting.
11: I understand that,
4: the chairman
11: Mr.
4: and everybody else as those
11: Mr. Secretary, I'm asking
4: decisions
11: the
4: were
11: questions.
4: Made. And he got every perspective possible when it came
11: I'm
4: to
11: I'm just cases. Asking what your perspective is. Are you afraid to take ownership of this? Do you think it was a good idea or not?
4: As I have consulted the president, do I think it's a good idea to confront a nuclear bomb in the
11: war.
4: Hands of the... Imagine what the world would look like right now if Iran had a nuclear weapon.
11: Okay, so let's just...
4: Just imagine.
11: Which, by the way,
4: if
11: every
4: they
11: other,
4: had one,
11: every
4: which
11: previous
4: the Obama
11: administration,
4: deal was going to allow them
11: including
4: to,
11: the first Trump administration,
4: they had one.
11: Prevented them from having a nuclear weapon. So, listen, how is this war going? Do you think we're winning?
4: Militarily, on the battlefield, it's been an astounding military success.
11: No, but are we winning the war?
4: Absolutely.
11: Okay, so do you call Iran closing the Strait of Hormuz winning?
4: Well, I would say the blockade that we hold that doesn't allow anything to come in or out of Iranian ports, which
11: okay, so
4: is always
11: so we blockaded their blockade.
4: Used.
11: So they blockaded us, and then we blockaded their blockade. That's like saying, tag, you're it. Or, you know, if President Madison had said, well, the British just burned down Washington, but don't worry, we're going to burn it down as well. Chairman Kaine, did the military have plans for the idea that Iran might blockade the Strait?
12: Sure. Thanks for the question. I'll answer it this way. You know, in this job, I have to maintain trust with a variety of constituents.
11: Jack, I'm just
12: the president.
11: Asking if the military.
12: Yes, sir.
11: Had
12: we, as always, my point in this is, as I explain the role, my point in this is, we always offer a full range of military options that are carefully considered, with the associated risks with those options and the considerations therein.
11: So, Mr. Secretary, did you consider this risk?
4: Of course. This department has looked at all aspects of this risk. And
11: but then why did
4: this
11: you send minesweepers,
4: looks,
11: the only minesweepers we had in the Gulf, to Singapore weeks before the war started?
4: We have lots of capabilities that you may or may not be aware of at the classified level.
11: Okay, and
4: to deal
11: so,
4: with, to deal
11: by
4: with
11: the way,
4: mines,
11: would the Trump-class battleships have helped with this?
4: You're talking about a prospective future battleship, which we welcome in the fleet.
11: Okay, so you're supportive of the battleships?
4: Yes, sir.
11: Okay. How much has Iran profited from your administration lifting the sanctions on Iran when you started this war?
4: I can tell you, Iran is financially devastated right now.
11: Okay, well,
4: they've
11: earned about $14 billion.
4: Economic fury. They're at a point where between the blockade and what we've done to them militarily, remember, they don't have a navy. They can't contest the blockade.
11: Okay.
4: Between what we've done to them militarily
11: kind of
4: and financially, they're at a place
11: $14 billion.
4: They have very few options.
11: How many Chinese missiles can they buy for $14 billion? Does that sound like winning?
4: They're not. We're ensuring, and they're not buying Chinese missiles.
11: Okay. You know, at the end of the day, this also has a cost to us. If let's say this war costs $100 billion, I mean, you've already said, give us more time. It's only been 2 months. It could go on for 20 years like Iraq and Afghanistan. Let's just say it costs $100 billion. What is that to the average American taxpayer? Do you have any idea?
4: Well, unlike foolish previous administrations, it won't go on.
11: No, I'm just asking.
4: For years and decades.
11: But let's just say
4: sitting
11: it's $100 billion.
4: It's hard to imagine how
11: you know
4: we've allowed those things to happen. You were a part
11: you know
4: of that
11: the
4: war.
11: You know the answer to that?
4: So was I. And I never
11: I'm just asking if you know what
4: was.
11: Your war costs
4: I know
11: the average
4: the
11: American
4: is.
11: Taxpayer.
4: What is the cost of Iran having a nuclear weapon that they wield
11: I'm
4: over?
11: Just asking if you know the cost of the average American
4: taxpayer. I'm asking
11: taxpayer.
4: You what the
11: it's
4: cost
11: about $600.
4: Would be of that.
11: So for the American taxpayers out there, my constituents, some of the constituents you wanted to represent in Minnesota, I'm just wondering if they have an extra $600 lying around to pay for your war. I think that's just a question that we ought to ask. Now, quickly, on March 13th in a press conference, you said, we will give them no quarter, no mercy. In order for no quarter or no survivors is a war crime under the Geneva Conventions. You understand that's murder. Do you stand by that statement?
4: The Department of War fights to win, and we ensure that our warfighters have the rules of engagement necessary to be as effective as humanly possible.
11: You called Democratic members of Congress to be tried for sedition for reminding our troops to follow the law. But when you tell them to commit a war crime, you stand by yourself.
4: For insinuating that the laws that we're giving them are unlawful.
13: The time's expired. Chair now recognizes the gentleman from...
10: And there's a California representative named John Garamendi, number 36.
14: Secretary Hegseth, you have been lying to the American public about this war from day one, and so has the president. You have misled the public about why we are at war. You and the president have offered ever-changing reasons for this war. You've misled the public about the progress of the war. While the military has executed this war with tactical success, the strategy has been an astounding incompetence. You and the president have ever-changing reasons for the war. You've misled the public about the progress of the war. While the military has executed this war with tactical success, the strategy has been an outstanding example of incompetence. This war of choice is a political and economic disaster at every level. Despite the president's promise to lower the cost of living, gas prices are up 40%, and inflation is soaring so much for lowering the cost of living. The president has got himself and America stuck in the quagmire of another war in the Middle East. He's desperately trying to extricate himself from his own mistakes. It is in America's and indeed the world's interest that he succeed.
4: I didn't get a chance. I didn't see a question in the statement from the congressman. I hope you appreciate how reckless it is. When I said reckless, feckless, and defeatist of congressional Democrats at the beginning, that came after watching you say the same thing on CNN this morning, a quagmire. My generation served in a quagmire in Iraq and Afghanistan, years and years of nebulous missions and utopian nation building that led us to nothing. What we have right now, the way you stand...
10: More on this in a minute. Quagmire? Quagmire? Every spam call, every scam text, every sketchy email with your name, each one starts the same way. Somebody found you. Your phone number is sitting on data broker sites as we speak. So is your home address, your email, your age.
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0: Larry Elder.
1: Nebulous missions and utopian nation building that led us to nothing. What we have right now, the way you stain the troops when you tell them 2 months in, Congressman, you should know better. Shame on you. Calling this a quagmire 2 months in. The effort, what they've undertaken, what they've succeeded, the success on the battlefield that could create strategic opportunities, the courage of a president to confront a nuclear Iran, and you call it a quagmire, handing propaganda to our enemies? Shame on you for that statement. And statements like that are reckless to our troops. Don't say I support the troops on one hand, and then a two-month mission is a quagmire. That's a false equivocation. Who are you cheering for here? Who are you pulling for? Our troops are doing incredible work. They've done incredible things for the entirety of this mission and achieved incredible battlefield successes. And you sit there and go on TV for your clickbait about quagmires. It undermines the mission. Your hatred for President Trump blinds you to the truth of the success of this mission and the historic stakes that the president is addressing, which the American people support. Iran's been at war with us for 47 years. You want to talk about a forever war? For 2 months, this president has stared them down. He's going to get a better deal than anyone ever has and ensure that Iran never has a nuclear weapon.
2: 888-971-SHGE, 888-971-7243. I am Larry Elder. We are Salem News Channel. We're going to cover more of the hearing between the Secretary of War and the Democrats on the Hill. Also, a Chicago cop killer with a very long record was released by a judge who thought he'd, quote, seen attitude adjustments. All of this and more. Quagmire, this is the Treasury Secretary, Scott Bessent, number 20.
3: To be clear, the president gave the operation, gave the order for max pressure campaign more than a year ago. He gave it to me and Treasury last March. It was that pressure that brought the Iranian economy to a standstill in December that led to the protest. The largest bank in Iran collapsed. The central bank had to monetize the debt, and that created massive inflation. Their currency is down about 60 or 70% versus the U.S. dollar, so they're in the middle of a currency crisis. And what we're doing now is, you know, we've been in a long race, and we are sprinting for the finish line. President Trump told me 3 weeks ago to up the pressure again, and we have gone to the buyers of Iranian oil and told them that we are willing to do secondary sanctions on your industries, on your banks, who tolerate Iranian oil in their system. One of the big mistakes out of many that the Iranian leadership made was bombing their GCC counterparts, because for years we had heard that there was no IRGC money in their bank accounts. Now they've become more transparent, and we are freezing those bank accounts for the Iranian people.
2: When we come back, a California congressman asked Pete Hegseth if the commander-in-chief is mentally stable enough to run this country. Are you kidding me? After Biden?
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0: news this hour from Town Hall. I'm Jason Walker. We're learning more now. Just receiving word, one of America's leading evangelists has died. James Robison was 82 years old. Continued bloodshed between Moscow and Kyiv.
8: Over the weekend, one of Ukraine's largest drone strikes on Russia killed at least four people, including three near Moscow, and wounded a dozen others, according to local authorities. Debris also fell on Russia's largest airport without causing damage. Ukrainian President Vladimir Zelensky saying his country was entirely justified. Russia has repeatedly launched similar attacks on Ukraine's capital and other cities during the war. Ukrainian authorities saying Russian drone strikes over the weekend wounded eight people. I'm Julie Walker.
0: Thousands of people descending upon the National Mall Sunday for Rededicate 250, a national jubilee of prayer, praise, and thanksgiving. A gathering aimed at celebrating 250 years of independence, as well as calling believers across America to unite in worship, repentance, prayer, and gratitude. Among those praying for America was House Speaker Mike Johnson.
9: Almighty God, we ask that you hear these solemn petitions. Just as we, in the beginning, dedicated this land to your most holy name, today, here, Lord, in this 250th year of American independence, we hereby rededicate the United States of America as one nation under God.
0: All four crew members ejecting safely Sunday when two Navy jets collided during an air show at a military base in Idaho. Authorities say all four are in stable condition now. By the way, the remainder of that show was canceled, and no one on the ground was injured in that incident. More on these stories, townhall.com.
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0: Well, the man who took over for legendary investor Warren Buffett at Berkshire Hathaway is making his mark on the firm. More from correspondent Rich Thomason.
11: Berkshire Hathaway has more than tripled the size of its investment in Google's parent company as Greg Abel settled into the CEO job after taking over at the start of the year. Buffett was always reluctant to invest in tech firms because he said he didn't understand them well enough. Buffett did make an exception to that rule near the end of his CEO term by buying a massive Apple stake. But Abel appears to be more comfortable because by the end of March, Berkshire owned nearly 58 million Alphabet shares worth almost $17 billion. Rich Thomason reporting.
0: Artificial intelligence boom leading to fights in some states over growing utility profits. Governors, attorneys general, as well as others from various states are protesting rising electricity bills. Breaking news and analysis, townhall.com. Well, New York lawmakers moving closer to changes in the state's public pension system for newer government workers.
12: The spotlight is on Tier 6, covering public employees hired since 2012. It was created to cut costs by raising the retirement age, increasing worker contributions, and trimming benefits. Now lawmakers and unions want changes, lowering retirement age, boosting payouts, and reducing contributions. Supporters say it aids hiring, but critics warn it would be unfair to employees expected to find benefits, cost billions, and strain tight budgets.
0: Federal officials are imploring unions whose workers serve North America's largest commuter rail system to return to the negotiating tables. Two sides have been talking now for several months about seeking a new contract, but so far, no deal. More on these stories, townhall.com.
13: Your Fox 45 forecast, partly cloudy overnight with temperatures falling back into the mild mid-60s. More sunshine, more heat, more humidity on Monday with highs soaring into the low 90s. From the Fox 45 Weather Authority, I'm meteorologist Amy Aronson for Talk Radio 680 WCBM.
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18: The Prince of Pico Union, the Czar of Common Sense, the Great Eldersky, Don Lorenzo. Welcome to the program. No Victor Crest allowed because...

0: 888-971-SAGE, 888-971-7243. I am Larry Elder. We are Salem News Channel. We're talking about the exchanges the Secretary of War had with Democrats on the Hill who are questioning him about the legality of the war, questioning him about whether or not we are winning the war, all of that and more. And I mentioned yesterday that Caltech, the institution from which the would-be assassin graduated with a mechanical engineering degree, the ratio of liberal students to conservatives is 16 to 1. And I mentioned that at Harvard, a survey a couple years ago of the professors that responded to the survey found that 0.4% described themselves as very liberal, 2.5% described themselves as 0.4% described themselves as very conservative, 2.5% described themselves as just plain old conservative. All the rest were varying forms of liberals. I want to talk to somebody with Campus Reform about the commencement speakers that have been invited to certain universities. Hint, none of them was a conservative. This is Representative Jacob from California asking Hetseth if President Trump is mentally stable enough to be commander-in-chief. After 4 years of Biden, are you kidding me? Are you kidding me? Number 27.
1: Thank you, Mr. Chairman. Mr. Secretary, as you know, I represent San Diego, the largest military community in the country. Right now, as we are speaking, 2,500 San Diego Marines are off the coast of Iran. Many, many other San Diegans in uniform have gotten 48-hour deployment notices. So this war in Iran is not theoretical for me or for my constituents. It's deeply personal. As you also know, on Easter Sunday, President Trump threatened to destroy Iran's bridges and power plants, writing, quote, "Open the strait, you crazy or you'll be living in hell. Just watch." And 2 days later, President Trump wrote, quote, "A whole civilization will die tonight, never to be brought back again. I don't want that to happen, but it probably will." My office's phones have been ringing off the hook. I've heard from so many military families concerned about the president's mental fitness and whether he's fit to serve as our commander-in-chief, given that he's sending their loved ones into harm's way. Our troops, who have shown incredible bravery and tactical proficiency, deserve to know that their leaders are focused and stable. So, Mr. Secretary, you are with the president a lot, and it pains me to even have to ask this about our president, but my constituents' lives are at stake. Do you believe that the president is mentally stable enough to be the commander-in-chief?

0: Mr. Secretary, I will reclaim my time.
1: She reclaimed it.
2: So, as Mr. Jimenez said, we should be taking leaders at their word. So is there a reason that we should not be taking our leader at his word?
0: Iran should not underestimate the will of President Trump and the United States military to achieve our mission.
2: Okay, well, I want you to know this is not a partisan thing. In fact, many, many Democrats have had, many, many Republicans have had these same questions. Marjorie Taylor Greene said he's out of control and he's gone insane. Candace Owens said the 25th Amendment needs to be invoked. Megyn Kelly, Tucker Carlson, who used to work with, Alex Jones, Stephanie Grisham, the list could go on. So how do I explain to my constituents that while they are in harm's way, their commander-in-chief is posting these unhinged posts?
0: How did you explain to your constituents what happened on October, or what happened in Afghanistan, or what happened with the debacle and the withdrawal in Afghanistan, where the troops were left? How did you explain that to Joe Biden's leadership?
2: Mr. Secretary,
0: how did you explain that to the Marines that didn't get medals, that we restored their medals because of that disastrous withdrawal in Afghanistan? Did you explain that to your constituents? When Joe Biden was asleep at the wheel and he had an AWOL
2: Secretary of Defense? How about this next post? How can I explain this next post to my constituents? I'm Jewish, so this doesn't really bother me, but my understanding is that this is quite offensive to many Christians. So how do you explain this post?
0: I'm not here to explain posts. We have an incredible commander-in-chief who puts our troops first. I'm here for a budget hearing about our troops.
2: This is a historic budget that's giving us a chance to defeat our adversaries.
0: President Trump is doing that in world-class fashion.
2: This is about our troops.
1: You've reclaimed your time, Mr. Secretary.
2: This is about our troops. This is about who is commanding our troops and if our troops can trust that they are being sent into harm's way under good strategy. The mental stability of our commander-in-chief is deeply important to our troops. It's deeply important to this country.
0: It wasn't important to you during Joe Biden.
2: I'll remind you that when there were concerns, Democrats came together, and he was not our nominee for president. So I encourage you to have the same courage that Democrats had. Mr. Secretary, you keep saying that he is the best commander-in-chief we've ever had, the best negotiator.
0: Talk to the troops.
2: 13 American troops have died. More than 380 have been wounded. The Strait of Hormuz, which was wide open, is now closed. Less than 90% of traffic through the strait is still not going despite the ceasefire. The Iranian regime is still in power. It still has nuclear material. The war is costing Americans billions of dollars. And Mr. Secretary, if you think that this is what winning looks like, then maybe we should be questioning your mental stability. Maybe you are the one responsible for this failure, and the president should think about replacing you. Mr. Chairman, I yield back.
1: Gentlelady from Virginia, Ms. Kiggin.
3: Now, can you imagine somebody quoting Alex Jones, the man who was successfully sued for saying the school shooting was a hoax? Candace Owens, who's questioning whether the man who killed Charlie Kirk was part of some sort of conspiracy. They're now quoting Candace Owens and Alex Jones. And we decided not to make Biden our nominee. No, you decided not to make him your nominee after he had that disastrous debate with Donald Trump. Until then, you were defending him. What did Morning Joe say, Scarborough? Best version of Biden, and I've known him for years, mentally sharp. Why is it that John Fetterman is the only Democrat I can think of in the Senate or in the House with common sense? Number 30.
4: Well, what I'm hoping is I love to watch with the blockade and break the Iranian regime. Without a doubt, they are choking off their love blood of oil, and now they're quickly running out of their ability to store oil, but they must continue to produce that oil. But if they shut down those oil wells, effectively that's a death sentence to those wells. So can we continue to inflict damage and push the Iranian regime closer to possibly a regime change? But, you know, the simple goal of this war must be, we must never allow them to build a nuclear bomb. And now we don't have to agree with everything with Epic Fury that's happened, but since we're here, why can't we just collectively demand, all right, let's make sure

0: that we force them to turn over the nuclear material at this point.
1: So, in 2 months, the Navy is destroyed. The Air Force is destroyed. We've lost 13 people. They've lost 6,000. A ratio of 600, or is it 400 to 1? 400 to 1. Their top two tiers of leadership, maybe in the third tier, destroyed. Their inflation is now in triple digits. Most of the country is without internet, which is squeezing their economy. The current supreme leader won't even show his face, either because he's afraid he might be killed or because he's been disfigured. 2 months. Stock market recently hitting record highs. Of course, oil is more expensive. 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
0: 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I am Larry Elder. We are Salem News Channel. Campus Reform is a project of the Leadership Institute, which is America's leading site for college news. My guest got her degree in journalism from the University of Florida. She's a reporter for Campus Reform. Please welcome to the program Ms. Emily Sturge.
7: Thank you so much.
0: Ms. Sturge, thank you so much for coming on. I was looking at the school that the would-be assassin Emily attended. He went to Caltech, as you know, a very elite university. I think they have an acceptance rate of like 3%. And people don't apply unless they believe they can get in. So you're talking about a very select school. And I read a piece that said the number of liberal students versus conservative students, 16 to 1. And I remember reading about Harvard, which is another elite school. 0.4% of the Harvard professors in 2023 described themselves as very conservative. Just 2.5% described themselves as conservatives. I read your piece. Universities tap left-wing politicians and activists for their 2026 commencement speeches, and talking about the left-leaning figures that have been giving commencement addresses to graduate this spring. Tell us about it.
7: Absolutely. So, I mean, you know just as well as I do, the higher education system is absolutely relentless in indoctrinating the next generation with leftist ideology, even down to these commencement ceremonies. And I've been tracking them, and they all seem to have one thing in common, and that's leftist speakers. Nancy Pelosi is going to be speaking at a Catholic college in California, which is extremely ironic considering her very pro-abortion views. Representative Jamie Raskin is speaking at American University. Representative Ro Khanna is speaking at Suffolk University. Dr. Anthony Fauci is speaking at a university. Graduation is a day that should be about student achievement. It should be a celebration for students. It is a day when their families are flying in from across the country. It's their final day on campus with their friends. It should be a celebration. And I feel for the thousands of students across this country who will have to sit and listen to these commencement speeches. I hope that they're not speeches with recycled DNC talking points. I hope these students don't have to listen on their final day on campus and hear the quotes of this president is a fascist. That's just not deserved.
0: Emily, has there been any pushback from any of the students about how left-wing these speakers are?
7: Absolutely. I've spoken to university students who are absolutely upset. I mean, Dr. Anthony Fauci in particular, I would say, is a slap in the face to students to have to listen to him their final day on their university campus, because the COVID-19 policies that he encouraged were particularly disastrous for Generation Z, those students who will be sitting and listening to him speak that day. They were shut down. They faced COVID lockdowns. They had their social lives taken away because all of our classes went on Zoom. All of our campuses were shut down. This is the generation that faced mask mandates, vaccine mandates on college campuses. Greek life student organizations were taken away. This is the generation that didn't have proms or homecomings or football games, all because of the disastrous COVID-19 shutdowns and policies that Dr. Anthony Fauci encouraged. And so I've talked to students on college campuses and said, what do you think about this? And I've heard the same exact thing from students. Wow, what a slap in the face.
0: Are any of these major universities, Emily, inviting conservative speakers?
7: Hillsdale University is inviting Erica Kirk, but that is the only university that I've found so far. And you know what? This is one of the problems with the higher education system. Everything is politicized, and this is something that we track at the Leadership Institute's Campus Reform. We track and report liberal bias and abuse on college campuses, and these speaker lineups fit exactly into that broader trend we see. It's always leftist speakers that are handed the microphone. You know, just the one example, Erica Kirk speaking at Hillsdale College, that is not enough. This is the consistent trend that we see on university campuses, where conservative ideas are silenced, they're censored, they're mocked. Students are handed failing grades if they turn in essays where they show if they're conservative. There's a survey that we reported at Campus Reform. Nearly 90% of students said that they have faked progressive views in order to appease their liberal professors. Honestly, I'm not shocked by that number, because I was a university student at one point too, and I saw all of my friends doing that. We've also reported faculty political donations. We just exposed that UCLA, ahead of the midterm election cycle, 100% of faculty political donations so far have gone to Democratic candidates. As a reporter covering the higher education system, I'm not shocked by any of this. And the solution that I always go back to is universities need to reform hiring practices. They need to bring in more viewpoint diversity. And the way to do that is, of course, to hire the best and the brightest professors, not just the most left-leaning, which is what they've been doing for a long time.
0: Emily, I remember a few years ago, Condoleezza Rice was invited to speak. I believe it was at Rutgers. And the faculty and students pushed back. And rather than go and be controversial, she just said, okay, I won't go.
7: Yeah, and that's the unfortunate situation. And I want to point out that there is a one-sided issue here where leftist students are those that feel empowered to go and shut down these speaker events. And just within the last few weeks, we saw at UCLA, a Department of Homeland Security attorney attempted to give a speech to a group of students on campus alongside a conservative organization. And leftist agitators came in and shut the event down, completely silenced the speaker, shut the event down because of the major safety concerns that they brought to the table. And that's the difference, is leftist students feel empowered to march in and have their cowbells and their megaphones and completely shut down these speaker events, and conservative students don't do that, or they don't do that nearly as much. I haven't reported on that, but it's a consistent problem with the left, and I want to put some of the blame here on universities. Universities are allowing this toxic behavior to continue without ever holding these students accountable, and that event that just happened at UCLA with that DHS attorney, that those leftist agitators came in and shut it down, well, I'm willing to bet that some of those same exact students were the same students chanting in support of Hamas just a few years ago on UCLA's campus. This goes back to universities needing to hold students accountable.
0: We have 1 minute left, Emily. President Trump, of course, has been trying to root out the DEI in some of the major universities in this country. Has there been any progress that you've seen since he's been in office?
7: Absolutely. When it comes to admissions processes, and you know what, you bring up such a great point. I want to point out the connection here. Universities are consistently injecting politics into places where politics don't belong, whether it's graduation, commencement ceremonies, or admissions. Universities for a long time have been injecting leftist politics. And of course, in admissions practices, over the years, universities have added DEI checkboxes, political questions in essays, and now we're starting to see positive changes. We're starting to see the Department of Education is now having schools actually report admissions data in order to show that they're not using race as a factor in admissions anymore. And you know what? That's pro-student fairness. That is so necessary on our campuses, because for far too long, universities got away with rejecting some of the best and the brightest students merely because maybe they didn't fit the DEI checkbox that university was looking for. And that is just so unfortunate.
0: Emily Sturge, reporter with Campus Reform. Emily, thank you very much for coming on. Come back
7: soon.
0: Thank
7: you so much for having me.
0: Come back soon.
7: Thank you.
0: 888-971-SAG. More on the Iran war and Secretary's war.
8: If you. With SRN News, I'm Jason Walker. He was one of America's leading evangelists. James Robison has died earlier Sunday at the age of 82. Thousands attending the National Mall's Rededicate 250, a national jubilee of prayer, praise, and Thanksgiving Sunday, a gathering aimed at celebrating 250 years of independence. Four crew members ejecting safely when two Navy jets collided. That during an air show at a military base Sunday in Idaho. Officials say all four now are hospitalized in stable condition. A violent weekend in Austin, Texas. 10 random shootings leaving at least 4 people wounded. 2 people are now in custody, and police say they are still searching for a third suspect. Officials say they're fortunate there were no fatalities. SRN News.
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10: Your Fox 45 forecast, partly cloudy and mild overnight with temperatures back in the mid-60s. Sunny, hot, and humid on Monday with highs near 93 degrees. Temperatures soaring well into the low and mid-90s both Tuesday and Wednesday ahead of our next weather maker. That will bring us scattered showers and storms later Wednesday and then cooler temperatures for the end of the week. From the Fox 45 Weather Authority, I'm meteorologist Amy Aronson for Talk Radio 680 WCBM.
11: Over the next few minutes, we're going to turn our eyes to the market and how to control the uncontrollable. Brian Herbert is a financial and tax planner and a five-star wealth management award winner with ProStatus Financial right here in Maryland. Brian, I think we're all hyper aware of the fact that the markets have been volatile as of late. 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
12: It's the consistency. 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
18: Robert E. Lee, to another name. George Washington was a slave owner. Was George Washington a slave owner? So will George Washington now lose his status? Are we going to take down... Excuse me. Are we going to take down statues to George Washington? How about Thomas Jefferson? What do you think of Thomas Jefferson? You like him?
0: 8971-7243. I am Larry Elder. We are Salem News Channel. So the House has passed a legislation that will reopen DHS. Record 76-day shutdown. New York Times says Republicans in the House and Senate are now pushing new legislation that would pour an additional $70 billion into immigration operations through the end of Mr. Trump's second term, using a process that would shield the measure from a Democratic filibuster. So apparently the shutdown, longest in U.S. history, is now over. This is California Congressman Ro Khanna, number 37.
19: How much it will cost Americans in terms of their increased cost in gas and food over the next year because of the Iran war?
20: I would simply ask you what the cost is of an Iranian nuclear bomb.
19: I'm going to give you that.
20: I would simply ask you what the you're playing gotcha questions about domestic things. I'm not.
19: You're asking. You're saying it's a gotcha question to ask what it's going to be in terms of the increased.
20: Why
19: cost
20: won't you answer what it costs to prevent Iran from getting a nuclear bomb?
19: I give you that, sir. But let me.
20: What would it cost? What would you pay to ensure Iran doesn't get a nuclear bomb?
19: What would you pay? I reclaim my time. Do you not know? You had no one do the analysis of what the increased cost of gas and food on the American people are going to be?
20: What is the cost of Iran holding that straight at issue with nuclear weapons?
19: It's $631 billion, which means it's an increase of $5,000 a year for American households. Now, let me give you this point. You're saying that your operation is preventing a nuclear Iran. Will you acknowledge that there is an economic cost to the American people for doing what you believe is necessary to make Iran denuclear? Will you acknowledge the economic cost?
20: We have an incredible economic team that's managing this better than what the previous administration did for our economy. What the previous administration did for inflation.
19: You don't even know what the
20: administration did with COVID, and you're going to lecture this administration about the economy?
19: You know what is upsetting?
20: Incredible.
19: You didn't even do the analysis on how much it's costing the American people. It's one thing if you said, okay, it costs the American people $5,000, but we think it's worth it. That's what we've done in World War II and other wars. Here's what it costs. You got to pay for it. You don't even know what the average American is paying. You don't know what we paid in terms of the missiles that hit the Iranian school. You don't know what we're paying in terms of gas. You don't know what we're paying in terms of food. Your $25 billion number is totally off. It's the incompetence. It's the incompetence. Let me ask you this. Certainly maybe here we'll find agreement. There was still 440 pounds of low-enriched uranium, correct, when President Obama after the JCPOA? Is that accurate?
20: The amounts and types are classified.
19: Okay. Will you acknowledge that there were 970 pounds of uranium enriched after Trump tore up the JCPOA?
20: No, the JCPOA was a terrible deal that allowed Iran a path to a nuclear bomb.
19: You deal with vague platitudes. I'm asking you about numbers. Like you don't know what gas costs. You don't know what food costs. You don't know what the operation costs. You know, I get sound bites, but how about numbers? Do you know how much the enriched uranium was after you ripped up the JCPOA?
20: I'll give you a number. I know that, as was stated by early on, the price of gas is twice as expensive in California, your home state, as anywhere else in the country because of the horrible policies your state pursued.
19: You know what? It used to be that that type of stuff worked. And then you started to lose the people that you campaigned, you wanted to be for. Because you said you wouldn't get us into bad wars. You said you would bring down the prices. You know what I'm sad for? I'm sad for all the people who voted for Trump. I'm sad for them because you betrayed them. You betrayed a lot of that MAGA base. And you know who knows that? J.D. Vance knows that.
21: 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Well, you know, that kind of thing used to work, but it doesn't work anymore, really. Highest gas prices in the nation in California. And he wants to lecture Pete Hegseth about the price of gas because of the war. For 250 years, Americans have believed in war. 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
21: 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Next hour, we're going to talk about the Supreme Court decision on the Voting Rights Act. The Democrats are in an absolute meltdown because it potentially could create as many as 20 more Republican seats. The whole premise behind the Voting Rights Act was that you need to do something about the barriers to voting that southern states had imposed on black people. They've long since been removed, and the Civil Rights Act has now been used to create majority black districts and majority Hispanic districts based on the premise that white voters won't vote for black politicians and that black politicians can't campaign in majority white districts. Even though you have several Republicans in the House, none of whom is in a majority black district, how did that happen? How did the black congressman from Utah get elected? How did Obama get elected? All of that and more, 888-971-SAGE. Dennis is in Sarasota. Dennis, you're on the Larry Elder Show. Thank you for calling.
24: Hi, Larry. This is Dennis.
21: Dennis, how are you?
24: Sarasota?
21: Yes, sir.
24: I'm good. I'm 77 years old. I'm a Vietnam vet, U.S. Navy veteran. Okay. My father was in World War II. He and his ship arrived at Pearl Harbor 2 hours after the attack. It was devastating. They picked up bodies that were floating out of the channel. I'm going to mention some things here. In every case, the enemy snuck up on us. 1916, Pancho Villa, stormed a bunch of villages and killed people. One of the mayors said, they snuck up on us. France, Belgium, German tanks rolled in, just rolled over everybody. And De Gaulle said, they snuck up on us. And then Neville Chamberlain came back from Germany with Hitler, and he said, peace in our time. But two nights later, 90 bombers came over and bombed London. And 9/11, my brother and I were washing my father's car in our hometown, Saugus, Michigan. We came in the morning. My father was sitting there at the kitchen table crying. And I said, what's wrong, Dad? What's wrong? And he said, they snuck up on us again. Benjamin Netanyahu said the same thing with Hamas. We thought our borders were good. We thought our army was good, but they snuck up on us. Our president, Trump, went in and attacked Iran before they had a chance to attack us. Before they had a chance, we didn't want to say, but they snuck up on us again.
0: Mm-hmm.
24: So there's a lot of history. I've been looking up all kinds of times when the enemy snuck up on us. President Trump prevented Iran from sneaking up on us.
0: And then it's sneaking up on us with a nuclear bomb.
24: Yeah.
0: Yeah.
24: And intercontinental missiles also mm-hmm. with a nuclear mm-hmm. bomb. And he prevented them from, we're not going to say they snuck up on us because our president prevented that scenario.
0: Absolutely.
24: Maybe Trump went back and looked at all the history that I'm looking at, where all these mayors and all these people. My father was out in the Philippines on his ship. The kamikaze planes flew low and ran into the ships. My father said, they snuck up on us. So there are so many times in history where the enemy snuck up on somebody. Our President Trump is preventing that scenario from our enemy snucking up on us with a bomb or intercontinental missiles. I'm in Florida. If Iran set up missiles in Spain, who they're friends with now, they could hit Miami.
0: Yeah.
24: They could hit Berlin, Paris. So our president is preventing a lot of countries from saying they snuck up on us.
0: Dennis, well said. Thank you so much for your service. I have a brother named Dennis who also served, and my father served in World War II. So I really do appreciate your call, and beautifully said. The problem, in quotes, Dennis, is we'll never have a world where Iran has a nuclear bomb to find out what they would have done with it because Trump has prevented it. So he won't get credit that he deserves.
24: It was really shocking to me and my brother when we walked into the house. They have a small television on the corner in the kitchen table. My father was crying
0: because mm-hmm.
24: they snuck up on us again because he remembers Pearl Harbor. And, you know, we all know about Hamas.
0: Yeah, and as you pointed out, Bibi Netanyahu said that they snuck up on us again on October the 7th. Dennis, I'm going to have to leave it there. Thank you so much. Thank you so much for calling. And again, thank you and your family for your service. Wow. This is an interesting exchange with the Trump EPA chief, Lee Zeldin. Listen to this, number 44.
4: We're going to get to talk about math.
5: Are you even tracking the consumer costs of those coal plants?
4: Oh, no. Oh, this is great. So I don't even know where to start with all the messed
5: up
4: math.
5: Answer that question.
4: Do you think that the math is it's better for West Virginia if you close down their coal plants and put these people out of work and tell them to learn a code. 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
4: Is it saving them on energy
6: access?
4: We
6: know it's raising costs.
4: Is it saving them on jobs?
6: 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You are raising costs.
4: We're not going to take morality lessons from people who join all white country clubs.
7: I'm not going to take morality lessons from people who join all white country clubs. 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My goodness.
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28: Larry Elder, doing the job that illegal aliens won't do.
29: Do you believe that the Secretary of Defense is guilty of war crimes?
30: Absolutely. I mean, he's clearly behind the operation to shoot all these boats in the Caribbean when it's very unclear that we actually have any confirmation that these so-called narco-terrorists, a term the administration invented to justify this action, are even on the boats. I mean, in fact, there's a lot of evidence that these are just fishermen, you know, getting jobs, piloting these boats, trying to feed their families. There's been press reporting on some of these individuals who've been killed who are clearly not war criminals. And on top of that, we then have the strike where they came back and hit it again, a double tap, just purely to kill these survivors who were clinging to wreckage. You know, it's interesting, Aaron, another historical analogy. Back in World War II, the Allies tried Nazi submarine captains for doing this exact same thing. And guess what the conclusion was? They got executed. Listen to that, Mr. Secretary.
0: 888-971-SAGE, 888-971-7243. So we're like Nazi submarine commanders. Nancy is in Philadelphia. Nancy, you're on the Larry Elder Show. Thank you so much for calling.
10: Hi, Larry. You know, 50 of my closest relatives were gassed to death by Hitler. And how utterly and totally despicable for any American, any person, or member of Congress to complain that people might have to pay an additional 50 cents or a dollar for gas for a while, or $600. Are people aware it might cost an extra $600 for a war to rid the world of modern-day Hitlers in Iran? In other words, my 50 closest relatives, their lives were only worth either 50 cents, a dollar, or maybe $600. It's despicable.
0: I couldn't agree with you more, Nancy. Thank you for calling, as always, anytime, 888-971-SAGE. This is what Fetterman said about his party, number 34.
11: Where do you
12: break
11: want to
12: them,
11: see this?
12: Break them. Yes. Thank you. That's awesome. Break the Iranians. The parts of my party and parts of the media now have turned the Iran regime into the underdog. And it's like, wow, you almost cheering them for that. It's crazy. I mean, break the Iranian regime. You know, people forgot they just executed tens and tens of thousands of its young people. They're actively executing people right now, perhaps even as we speak. You know, the Iranian regime are the bad guy. You know, America has always been the force of good. I'm proud to stand for our military, and I'm definitely going to proud to stand for America. And more parts of my party continues to call that illegal and other kinds of thing. I'm proud to be on this side, and I definitely believe that's the right side of history.
0: So now the Iranians are the victims, just as Hamas is the victims. It's just despicable. Talk about the Voting Rights Act and more of your calls when we come back. 888-971-SAGE, 888-971-7243.
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1: Larry Elder here, the sage from South Central, the prince of Pico Union, the czar of common sense, the great Eldersky, Don Lorenzo. Welcome to the program. No victocrats allowed because we've got a country to save. So let's get her teed up!
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3: What the hell's going on out here?
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1: 888-971-SAGE, 888-971-7243, Larry Elder, Salem News Channel. We're going to get back to the Iran war in a second, but I want to say something about the Supreme Court case. 6-3 struck down a law that mandated they set up a congressional district in Louisiana based upon race. The Voting Rights Act was passed to prevent southern states from oppressing black people with measures that would suppress the vote. I once read recently that on a per capita basis, there are more black elected officials in the South than anywhere else. The idea that voters vote based on race has been refuted so many times. There are several Republicans in the House, one from Utah, majority white district, Byron Donalds, majority white district, Wesley Hunt in Texas, majority black and Hispanic. John James is in Michigan. His district is majority white. Barack Obama, of course, got elected 2008, 2012. By the way, he got a higher percentage of the white vote than John Kerry did 4 years earlier. And Donald Trump in 2016 got a lower percentage of the white vote than Mitt Romney did 4 years earlier, although he got a higher percentage of the black and Hispanic vote than Mitt Romney did 4 years earlier. There are black mayors of the three largest cities in America, New York, L.A., Chicago, none of which have a majority black population. So can we knock it off? There are a whole bunch of districts in the South that have been designed to make sure that black people get elected and Hispanics get elected. The Supreme Court says you cannot use race when designing congressional districts. So now when maps are redrawn over the years, it's possible that Republicans could pick up as many as 20 additional seats. Republicans of various races. But the left has gone nuts. This is Van Jones of CNN, number 25.
5: I think it's huge. I think it's devastating. It's the end of an era. This is the bill that John Lewis was beaten almost to death to get passed. This was the crowning achievement of the civil rights era, the crowning achievement of Dr. King's life work. It's part of why he was murdered. It brought America out of this horrific past that we've been stuck in for 200 plus years of enslavement, 100 years of racist Jim Crow terror, lynchings, no rights, no protection. This was the moment that we really became a democratic republic in the full sense of the word. Dr. King kind of becomes the final founder of this republic in that moment. To take that, ball it up, and throw it in the toilet, flush

0: one black Democrat in Georgia, deep South state where my father's from. My father grew up in Jim Crow, Georgia. It's not that way anymore. My father couldn't even imagine a Senate race where the candidate for the Democrat was black and the candidate for the Republican side was black, as we just had a few years ago. This is not your grandfather's America. Abilene, a city of over 100,000 that most voted for President Trump, 60% white, around 80-85% or so of the metro area voted for Donald Trump. Largest vote he ever got of an area of over 100,000. City's 140 years old. Shortly after the president was elected, guess which city of 140 years old elected its first black mayor? Abilene, Texas. So can we knock it off? In the 90s, there was a lawsuit against the formation of districts based on race. Lawsuit was successful, so the district had to be redesigned. So there were four or five black congresspersons who are now in majority white districts. I think four of the five decided to run for re-election in districts that were now majority white. Everyone got re-elected, even though the then general counsel of the NAACP after the ruling said, once the effect of this ruling goes down, you'll be able to put the black caucus in the back of a taxi cab. Again, all these black congresspersons who decided to run got reelected. Did the NAACP say we were wrong? Did Jesse Jackson say we were wrong, who said the same kind of thing? This is the aforementioned senator from Georgia, Warnock, number 26.
1: The Supreme Court did the democracy a terrible disservice today. I think what you said earlier in your remarks is spot on. These efforts to effectively disenfranchise black voters has always, even during the darkest days of the Jim Crow era, claimed to be race neutral. You had the 15th Amendment. By the time we got the Voting Rights Act, black people theoretically had a right to vote for 100 years when the 15th Amendment was passed. But through literacy tests, through grandfather clauses, through poll taxes, they effectively disenfranchised black voters. This is just the 21st century version. This is Jim Crow in new clothes.
0: Really? Are they doing poll taxes now? Are they doing grandfather clauses now? Are they doing literacy tests now? What planet is this man living on? Do you remember this exchange between 60 Minutes Steve Croft and then candidate and Senator Barack Obama, number 21?
2: How important is race in defining yourself?
3: I am rooted in the African-American community, but I'm not defined by it. I am comfortable in my racial identity, but that's not all I am.
2: I mean, your mother was white, your father was African.
3: Right.
2: You were raised in a white household.
3: Right.
2: Yet, at some point, you decided that you were black.
3: Well, I'm not sure I decided it. I think, you know, if you look African-American in this society, you're treated as an African-American. And when you're a child in particular, that is how you begin to identify yourself.
2: You think the country's ready for a black president?
3: Yes.
2: You don't think it's going to hold you back?
3: No. I think if I don't win this race, it will be because of other factors. It's going to be because I have not shown to the American people a vision for where the country needs to go that that they can embrace.
0: Wow. If I don't win, it won't be because of my race. It will be because I've not offered a vision that the American people can embrace. That was during the 2008 campaign. Not quite 20 years ago. Things are worse now. It's similar to that letter

0: I got yesterday that I read you when I talked about the poll that was taken by Brookings Institution, which is left wing, and by Gallup, saying that 85% of people in their hiring decisions don't take race at all into consideration. And if they do, a black person is slightly more likely to be hired than a white person. Same thing with their friendships. But she didn't want to hear it. What did you say? There's no racism anymore. I didn't say that. I said racism has never been a less important factor in American life. And regarding asking Obama whether his race is going to be a factor, I want to play you something that Sidney Poitier said several years ago. 888-971-SAGE, 888-971-7243. I am Larry Elder. Do not leave town.
1: Larry will be right back. 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
1: 888-971-SAGE, 888-971-7243. I am Larry Elder. We are Salem News Channel talking about the Voting Rights Act that Raphael Warnock said the Supreme Court has made into Jim Crow 2.0 or whatever it was he said. Ridiculous. This is Sidney Poitier back in 1968.
2: You feel he's created? I would like to ask you a question. Why is it that you guys are hounds for bad news? Why is it that, you know, it seems to me that at this moment, this day, you could ask me many questions about many positive and wonderful things that are happening in this country. But we gather here to pay court to sensationalism. We gather here to pay court to negativism. You guys have a job to do. I'm a relatively intelligent man. There are many aspects to my personality that you can explore, I think, constructively. But you sit here and ask me such one-dimensional questions about a very tiny area of our lives. You ask me questions that fall continually within the Negro-ness of my life. You ask me questions that pertain to the narrow scope of the summer riots. I am artist, man, American, contemporary. I am an awful lot of things, so I wish you would pay me the respect due and not simply ask me about those things.
1: This is Martin Luther King in 1964.
3: Robert Kennedy, when he was Attorney General, said that he could imagine the possibility of a Negro president in the United States within perhaps 40 years. Do you think this is at all realistic?
4: Well, let me say first that I think it is necessary to make it clear that there are Negroes who are presently qualified to be president of the United States. There are many who are qualified in terms of integrity, in terms of vision, in terms of leadership ability. But we do know that there are certain problems and prejudices and mores in our society which make it difficult now. However, I am very optimistic about the future. Frankly, I have seen certain changes in the United States over the last 2 years that surprised me. I've seen levels of compliance with the Civil Rights Bill and changes that have been most surprising. So on the basis of this, I think we may be able to get a Negro president in less than 40 years. I would think that this could come in 25 years or less.
1: Almost right on cue. 40 years. This is President Trump on the Supreme Court ruling number 22.
5: On the health system. Another big blow to America's landmark 1965 Voting Rights Act. In a 6-3 ruling, the Supreme Court scrapped Louisiana's contested congressional map, which added a second black Democratic lawmaker to the state's overwhelmingly white Republican delegation. The court called the 2024 map an unconstitutional racial gerrymander. The decision upholds a lower court's ruling that Louisiana's mapmakers relied too heavily on race to create that second majority black district. Now, the court's three liberal justices filed a long dissent, accusing their conservative colleagues of destroying the Voting Rights Act and setting back racial equality in elections. The first black woman elected to Congress from Alabama also slammed the ruling.
6: The Supreme Court has opened the door to a coordinated attack on black voters across this country. This is an outright power grab.
5: Barack Obama agrees this will weaken the voting power of racial minorities. The former U.S. president adding the decision, quote, serves as just one more example of how a majority of the current court seems intent on abandoning its vital role in ensuring equal participation in our democracy and protecting the rights of minority groups against majority overreach. President Trump, though, did not seem familiar with the case, but was asked about it. Here's his reaction.
7: So when did it come out, just now?
8: No, it came out this morning, but basically very much narrows the Voting Rights Act.
7: Was it considered a win for who?
8: A win for Republicans.
6: I love it.
9: The Federal Reserve holding interest.
1: 2008, we were talking about Barack Obama. He was competing against Hillary for the Democratic nomination. On the Republican side, John McCain were competing against Mitt Romney. There was a 2007 Gallup poll asking whether or not they would vote for a black person, referring to Barack Obama. 5% said they would not. They asked whether Americans would vote for a female, referring to Hillary. 11% said they would not. They asked whether someone would vote for a Mormon, referring to Mitt Romney. 24% said they would not. They asked whether you'd vote for somebody John McCain's age. 42% said they would not vote for him because they thought he was too old. 5% said they wouldn't vote for Obama. 11% said they wouldn't vote for Hillary. 24% said they wouldn't vote for Mitt Romney. 42% said they wouldn't vote for John McCain. Is this thing on? Can we knock it off? Penny is in San Pedro. Penny, you're on the Larry Elder Show. Thank you so much for calling.
10: Yes, hi. I'm white. I guess that's what they call me. I don't know. I always say I'm 157 adopted. But, you know, us Republicans, we love the African Americans, and we love the South. We love to go there, down to the South. And some of my best friends are African American, just very, very best friends. Right now I have a very good friend who's Hispanic. I don't see color. And I think what happens is the Democrat Party put this color thing up and it's like a sore thumb. I believe that most people don't even see the color. So I just trying to make that statement.
1: Well, Penny,
10: I think this will carry on so far. I think it just has to stop. It brings division. And I'm looking for unity in America.
1: Penny, thank you so much for that. Ms. McConnell, do you have the statement made by Morgan Freeman when he was on 60 Minutes talking to Mike Wallace and said he didn't want a Black History Month? Can you find that during the break? Play that for you. What he said. So Obama goes on 60 Minutes and says, well, I don't think my race is going to be an issue. Let's hear it.
11: Black History Month you find ridiculous.
12: Why?
11: You're going to relegate my history to a month?
12: Oh, come on.
11: What do you do with yours? Which month is White History Month?
12: Well, come on. Tell me.
11: Well, I'm Jewish.
12: Okay, which month is Jewish History Month?
11: There isn't one.
12: Oh, why not?
11: Yeah.
12: Do you want one?
11: No.
12: I don't either. I don't want a Black History Month. Black history is American history.
11: How are we going to get rid of racism on...
12: Stop talking about it.
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14: With SRN News, I'm Jason Walker. A spokesman in Austin, Texas says it was just simply a violent weekend. 10 random shootings leaving 4 people wounded. There were no fatalities. 2 people have been arrested. A third suspect is being sought. Police say the suspects were apparently stealing vehicles as they moved about and started shooting people. All 4 crew members ejecting safely after 2 Navy jets collided Sunday at an air show at a military base in Idaho. Authorities say all 4 crewmen are in stable condition now, and the remainder of that show was canceled. No one on the ground was hurt. One of America's leading evangelists has died. James Robison died early Sunday at the age of 82. This is SRN News.
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15: Your Fox 45 forecast, partly cloudy and mild overnight with temperatures back in the mid-60s. Sunny, hot, and humid on Monday with highs near 93 degrees. Temperatures soaring well into the low and mid-90s both Tuesday and Wednesday ahead of our next weather maker. That will bring us scattered showers and storms later Wednesday and then cooler temperatures for the end of the week. From the Fox 45 Weather Authority, I'm meteorologist Amy Aronson for Talk Radio 680 WCBM.
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1: 888-971-SAGE. 888-971-7243. I am Larry Elder. 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Congressman Wesley Hunt, a black congressperson from Texas, or a congressperson from Texas who happens to be black, was asked about the effect of the Supreme Court case on the Civil Rights Act. Here's what he said.
24: There's been a lot of talk how there won't be any black Republican members in the new term. What do you make of that?
25: Nothing. I don't understand how that's relevant.
24: But is there a problem with, like, recruitment? Or,
25: I don't think there's a problem with anything. I'm not here because I'm black. I am here because I'm qualified representative for Congressional District 38, and the American people choose who they want to choose. Yeah. And the one thing I don't want to get into is this game of race bait all day, every day. If there's four, if there's ten, if there's none, what we are talking about is who is the best person that is best qualified to fill a seat regardless of the way that they look. And I tell people this all the time till I'm blue in the face. I represent a white majority district that President Trump would have won by over 20 points, and I won by 25 points the last time I ran. I'm being judged not by the color of my skin, but by the content of my character. I don't care how many black people are here. I want the most qualified people that are here.
24: And
25: thank you.
24: Oh, got it. Thank you, Harrison.
1: Mic drop. A debate was just canceled to be held at USC here in California, a gubernatorial debate. Why? Because the six persons chose to participate in the debate, two Republicans and four Democrats, were all white men. So the three Democrat candidates of color protested, and played the race card and claimed that they were being shut out because they were members of a minority group. Now, it didn't matter that the four Republicans, four Democrats rather chosen, all thought the same, all believed the same stuff. Reminds me of a conversation I had years ago with Gloria Allred, who wanted Sybil Shepherd to run for president rather than Al Gore. And I said, why? She said, well, because she will make sure that we pursue pro-choice policies. I said, what is the difference between her position on abortion and Al Gore's? And she had no answer. And the answer, well, there's no difference. But it's better for there to be a female person who's pro-choice as opposed to a male person who's pro-choice, I guess. A judge in Chicago under fire for placing a cop killer, killed a cop, injured another one, on home monitoring. The suspect is named Alfonso Talley, T-A-L-L-E-Y. The judge is named John Like, L-Y-K-E. Talley on electronic monitoring after the convicted felon was charged with armed robbery and carjacking. The Cook County State Attorney petitioned the judge to keep Talley in custody. She said the electronic monitoring system was broken. It was not keeping people safe. And she said, we put all this information in front of a judge to let him know. We established he had four pending violent felonies, and in spite of that, he was placed on electronic monitoring. Well, here's what happened. He snatched a bundle of cash at an Albany dollar store, pistol-whipped the clerk, breaking her nose. Police tracked him down to an alley a couple miles away using a GPS device hidden in the stolen money, which, by the way, was in his pocket, stained with blood. He then pulled a gun from a hospital blanket, shot two cops, killing a 10-year-old police veteran and critically wounding the other. Why was this man out? Number 42.
0: Breaking news. The suspect in the shooting of two Chicago officers is now charged. 27-year-old Alfonso Talley is charged with murder, attempted murder, aggravated discharge of a firearm, and possession of a firearm by a felon. Other charges include aggravated battery of a peace officer, aggravated battery and escape, and unlawful use of a weapon. Chicago police say Talley shot two officers Saturday at Swedish Hospital and took off, still wearing a hospital gown. Veteran officer John Bartholomew was killed. Another officer was critically hurt. Officers found the gun, a weapon, and Talley hiding naked under a porch in the Lincoln Square neighborhood. Now, Talley has a long criminal record. In 2017, he was charged with armed and aggravated robbery of multiple people and at least two incidents at a CTA station. He eventually pleaded guilty and served time. Then in 2021, he was charged with felony gun possession and aggravated unlawful use of a weapon. He was sentenced to 3 years in prison. Then in 2023, he was charged with unlawful possession of a stolen vehicle and aggravated fleeing from police.
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5: 888-971-SAGE, 888-971-7243. I am Larry Elder. We are Salem News Channel. Jimmy Kimmel has doubled down and repeated the joke that he made about Melania Trump being an expected widow. This is Johnny Carson hosting the Oscars right after the Ronald Reagan shooting. It almost killed Ronald Reagan. Notice the way he handles it versus Jimmy Kimmel, number 13.
7: Thank you very much, ladies and gentlemen. I'm sure that all of you here and most of you watching tonight understand why we delayed this program for 24 hours. Because of the incredible events of yesterday, that old adage, the show must go on, seemed relatively unimportant. The Academy, ABC Television, and all of us connected with the show felt because of the uncertain outcome, as of this time yesterday, it would have been inappropriate to stage a celebration. But the news today is very good, as you know. The president is in excellent condition at last reports. He's been conducting business. And he happens to be in very good spirits. After all, you must remember this is a man who yesterday, while he was in the hospital unable to speak, wrote on a sheet of paper, "All things considered, I'd rather be in Philadelphia." So tonight the show does go on. Now, 2 weeks ago, President Reagan videotaped an opening greeting for this occasion. We were in contact with the White House about 2 hours ago, and it was the President's express wishes that we use that introduction. And I might add that you might like to know that he also asked for a television set in his room so he could view this program tonight. I was, actually, the president was in such good form today, I was very tempted to call him and ask him if he had any more of those one-liners that I could use. So it is especially pleasing tonight, ladies and gentlemen, to be able to say, here is the President of the United States.
5: There's a word for that, and that word is class. Now, this happened on the Piers Morgan show. This is a liberal influencer being reminded that the would-be assassin retweeted a post she had done urging Joe Biden to nullify the 2024 election. And she did not like being reminded of this. Number 18.
6: Also, Jack, I'm sorry, but to draw the line between Jimmy Kimmel's comedic routine and the natural progression, which is what you said, the logical progression of listening to a comedian and then traveling across the country with firearms to murder members of Donald Trump's cabinet, it is absolutely on its face insane.
8: Let me ask you a question. So do you
6: let
8: think
6: me finish the
8: do
6: point,
8: you remember
6: and then you can.
8: You finish your point. Do you remember in 2024 when you called for Joe Biden to nullify the 2024 election?
6: What are you talking about? We're talking about the shooting right now.
8: Do you remember in 2024 when you called for Joe Biden to nullify the results of the election?
6: What you're trying to do is
8: and you said that he would be totally.
6: I'm not actually.
8: Do you remember that? Yes or no?
6: Why do you always bring up Joe Biden? You're like a broken record.
8: Joe Biden.
6: Who's the president now? Why do you always come on here and talk about Joe Biden? Why are we talking about Joe Biden? Did my comments incite someone to go with a firearm across the country and try to kill people and allegedly try to kill people in Trump's cabinet?
8: Because the killer shared your post calling to nullify the results of the 2024 election. I have it right here on
6: Dark
8: Eyes.
6: How many times have you retweeted something that Donald Trump said? That has nothing to do with me, Jack. You're trying to tie me to someone who allegedly tried to kill. Excuse me.
8: So you're telling what's alleged about it?
6: What's alleged? The case is not closed. It hasn't gone to trial. You have to say alleged.
8: What do you? What else?
6: Oh, you're a judge and jury. Are you a judge and jury? Are you?
8: No, the other piece.
6: Really?
8: We have evidence. We have his own family. We have him on video. We have eyewitnesses that I've spoken to.
6: We live in a country of law and order, Jack. We have to say Donald Trump allegedly raped a 13-year-old girl. Just like we have to say Donald Trump was allegedly introduced to Melania Trump.
8: This is what they do. They don't accept the evidence. They don't accept the actions of their own followers.
6: You're not a judge. You're not a jury. Do you want to live in a country of law and order or not?
9: Okay, please don't. All right, listen. All right.
5: He said to nullify the election. He traveled to D.C. to do just that. And she went nuts. Speaking of going nuts, this is a Democrat running for Senate and was not happy with the Florida redistricting bill that advanced, number 11.
10: Representative Persons Mullica has waved close. The question now recurs on final passage of HB 1D. The clerk will unlock the machine and the members will proceed to vote. Have all members voted? Have all members voted? The clerk will lock the machine and announce the vote.
6: 83 yeas, 28 nays, Mr. Speaker.
10: Show the bill passes. Read the next bill.
6: None on the desk, Mr. Speaker.
5: And she actually had a bullhorn. Really. Parents and grandparents, turn on any streaming platform, open any textbook, scroll any feed. Our kids absorb it every single day. You're a biological accident. The universe is pointless. That's a worldview being handed to them without their permission. But the new powerful documentary, The Story of Everything, explains a deeper truth, written in the stars and the very code of our DNA. It's called intelligent design, something the cultural gatekeepers don't want to talk about, that we were created with a purpose, by a creator. The Story of Everything does what no major studio would ever do. It equips you with the scientific evidence to defend your faith and challenge the narrative. In theaters,
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5: 1-877-7243, Larry Elder, Salem News Channel. We only have a few minutes left. This is a liberal student accusing a conservative of lying about trans people and the mass shootings that have been linked to trans people. His comeback was pretty brutal. Number 19.
14: How many people is that stat based on? Like, how many transgender shooters is that stat based on? Because you cited it, I mean, you didn't cite your source, so I had to go digging for it, so I was curious if you knew.
15: This is a graph from how, from when?
14: About 7 months ago, it came up, it was going around on Twitter.
15: Do I have all the details of a graph that I posted 7 months ago in my head
14: No, well, ballpark. Like, ballpark, just approximate.
15: But I guess you have the answer, so go ahead and tell us.
14: I do. It's one person. So you cited a per million statistic based on one person as evidence that there's some sort of epidemic of transgender violence going around this country.
16: But there have obviously been multiple transgender shooters just in the last couple of years.
14: I'm not denying any sort of specific individual instance. I'm talking about this is a statistic in which you compared these numbers for all of these other populations are significantly lower than they would be with actual statistics. I was just curious, like, I want to understand, like, your process here. Why you wouldn't cite that source? Like, is it just because you know it's embarrassing that you only cited it off of, or based it off of one person? Or, like, more to the point, like, why do you have to lie to make your point? You know, why do you have to, if there's this epidemic going around, why do you have to make in order to make the argument?
15: Well, first of all, I think as someone who believes that women have penises, you're not one to lecture people for lying.
14: Again, that's your definition.
15: It's okay.
5: Again. Yeah, that's pretty brutal. President Trump, explain what Iran has to do in order for the war to be ended. Number 31.
17: Yeah, Mr. President, regarding Iran, how long are you prepared to maintain the blockade? Can that go several more months?
18: Well, the blockade is genius, okay? The blockade has been 100% foolproof. It shows how good our Navy is, I can tell you that. Nobody's going to play games. We have the greatest military in the world, and I built much of it during my first term, and we've been building it since. And the greatest anywhere in the world, nobody even close. And you see that, whether it's Venezuela, and they have a good military in Venezuela, but it was over in one day. It was actually over in about 48 minutes. Iran, the same thing. I mean, militarily, we've wiped them out. They have no military left. It's all the navies at the bottom of the sea. The Air Force is never going to fly again. We've got an amazing military. Now they have to cry uncle. That's all they have to do. Just say, we give up. We give up. But their economy is really in trouble. It's a dead economy.
5: But of course, it's a quagmire. Let's do this again tomorrow. Drive safely. And make sure you're on time. I will be checking attendance. I'm Larry Elder. God bless.
19: What can I say? Mamba out.
23: All across America.
20: 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Put down the mic.
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22: 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Just like a rainbow, you know you set me free. And I just can't get enough.
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7: Breaking news this hour from Town Hall. Amit Thomason. Make a deal or else. President Trump says Iran, quoting here, better get moving fast or there won't be anything left of them. The threat comes as Iran signals it is prepared to resume the fight. Senator Lindsey Graham on NBC's Meet the Press.
8: I talked to the CIA director yesterday. Is there any evidence that the crowd in charge now is any less committed to destroying Israel? Going after us, the great Satan, purifying Islam? I think the answer is no. So weaken them further, and you may get a deal later. But you're not going to get a deal with this crowd until you hurt them more.
7: Wall Street futures are down this morning as oil prices rise. Tens of thousands of New York commuters are having to find other ways to get to work this morning. A strike has shut down the Long Island Railroad. Contract talks are to resume this morning. The long, troubled voyage of the Hantavirus cruise ship is finally over. The vessel has docked at Rotterdam for a thorough cleaning.
9: This will mark the end of the MV Hondius's long journey home to the Netherlands after beginning its voyage in Argentina at the start of April. The cruise trip that followed was to become the stuff of nightmares after the emergence of the deadly outbreak that left at least three passengers dead. Most of those on board were evacuated last week when the vessel moored off the coast of Tenerife, but a 25-person crew and two medical staff remained for the final leg.
7: The BBC's Tom Bailey. All four crew members ejected safely after two Navy jets collided midair during an air show yesterday at a western Idaho military base. In Austin, Texas, two teens are in custody. A potential third suspect is being sought in at least 10 random shootings, injured four people over the weekend. And on Wall Street this morning, stock futures are in the red. The Dow futures down about 328 points. NASDAQ futures off 39. The S&P futures down 25 points. More on these stories at townhall.com.
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11: When I was feeling the stress of too much credit card debt, I looked at two different options, debt settlement and debt management. 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
12: 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You're on Casey and Company at 6:03. Here's Chuck Whitaker with traffic and weather on the threes.
13: We've had a wreck on the Beltway in the last 45 minutes. At one point, this pickup truck was actually overturned on the guardrail on the inner loop at Pulaski Highway. There's still some activity there. State Highway is on the right side. They're also on the left side. So we have traffic right now in the middle of the roadway. If you're coming over from Philadelphia Road, you're heading down the Beltway eventually towards Back River, or you're picking up 702. You can get by, but with caution there. It looks like late lifting construction. I think this contractor is still working here on the inner loop between I-70 and the ramp at Liberty Road. I'm just looking at the camera north of Dogwood Road. They have cones out, so it is late lifting construction. We have three lanes getting by to the right, but already there's a little bit of a backup now coming up from I-70 on the inner loop. I'm Chuck Whitaker with traffic and weather on the threes on Talk Radio 680 WCBM.
14: Your Fox 45 forecast. The summer heat is on again today. Sunny, hot, and humid with highs near 93 degrees. Partly cloudy and very warm tonight. Temperatures fall back into the upper 60s. From the Fox 45 Weather Authority, I'm meteorologist Amy Aronson for Talk Radio 680 WCBM.
15: 62 degrees in White Marsh and 61 in Joppa Town at 6:04. Here are the latest headlines from the WCBM Maryland News Center. The Maryland State Board of Elections says an error by its mail-in ballot vendor resulted in some voters receiving the wrong party ballot for the upcoming primary election. In a statement, the board says it's now working with the vendor to send replacement mail-in ballots. Officials say while it's possible that only a small number of voters received the wrong ballot, all voters will be issued a replacement to maintain the integrity and security of mail-in voting. The error only affects voters who were mailed a ballot before May 14th. Voters who requested and received a print-at-home ballot will not be affected. And city police are investigating the possible parental abduction of a child in Northwest Baltimore. Officers were called to the 1900 block of Eagle Drive shortly after 1:30 Sunday afternoon, where they met with the child's father. According to police, the father says he was playing with his 3-year-old son in the park when the child's mother took the boy. Miss Anura Isis allegedly took Johnson Roman to her vehicle, which is believed to be a white Chevy Impala or Malibu. Last night's winning Maryland Lottery pick 3 was 944. The pick 4 was 0176. 6:05 on Casey and Company. Stein on Sports coming up next.
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17: 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Well, patients around Baltimore may be wearing thin, but Gunnar Henderson staved off the naysayers at least for one more day.
18: He barrels this ball to right field, way deep and into the third deck here in D.C.
19: Right now.
18: Down the line. The first home run for Gunnar Henderson since late April.
17: And it's about time. Kevin Brown had the call on Masson, part of hopefully a breakout four-hit day for the shortstop as the team won that 101 games in 2023 and is now 19 games under 500 since June 21 of 2024. But they do beat the Nats yesterday. 7-3 was the final. After the game, Gunnar on his big day in D.C.
20: Man, I've been working my butt off on my swing for a long time, so finally getting to see some go through the hole, so it's nice today.
17: And the PGA Championship at Aramenic in Pennsylvania, a stunner from a first-timer, and what a shot it was.
21: Good pace. How about in? How about in?
17: All on CBS, how about in? Aaron Rye hits what will become that famous 68-foot birdie putt on 17 yesterday, and it served as the knockout blow by Rye, a three-stroke win over John Rahm and Alex Smalley, and in the process walks away with a cool $3.7 million. Coming up in 30 minutes, the Ravens hit the field for the OTAs, and that is Stein on Sports.
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24: 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The right choice for Maryland. It is a Monday, May the 18th, 2026. I'm Sean Casey. Coming up in this hour, Dollar Bill Ferguson picks up a rather unusual endorsement. The Attorney General, Interim Attorney General Todd Blanche, says on Maria Bartiromo over the weekend, there's tons of evidence of a rigged 2020 election. More and more people now talking about it. Anybody ever going to be held accountable? And when will we as Americans find out exactly what that evidence is? But our top story here today is, on Friday, the State Board of Elections announced they had a slight mishap. They had a slight error. There was a mistake in 500,000 mail-in ballots.
25: Unbelievable.
24: Now, they're saying not everybody
0: So apparently it has something to do with people got the wrong party primary.
1: Uh-huh.
0: So if you're a Democrat, you may have got a Republican one, or if you're a Republican, you may have got a Democrat one. It wasn't all the ballots. They say just some of the ballots, and those mailed prior to May 14th. If you printed your at-home ballot, you're not affected. All sorts of questions, though. How does this happen? This vendor, whatever their name is now, I'll get it for you in a second. They should be banned from ever printing another ballot ever. First off, mail-in ballots should be banned, period. France doesn't use them. Even Jimmy Carter and his commission put out a statement years ago saying mail-in ballots should not be tolerated. Now, the only people who should get mail-in ballots are military, overseas, and if you are sick and unable to vote, you're in the hospital, you're in a, you know, again, and that, there should be strict protocols involved in these mail-in ballots. End the mail-in ballot madness right now. Of course, Republicans are reacting very strongly. Maryland Freedom Caucus, and here are delegates Kathy Schlage and Ryan Naraki reacting to the news.
2: This has the potential to really be a disaster. We need to know, how will the Board of Elections know if people return two ballots by accident?
3: It has all kinds of potential ramifications. You know, the Board of Elections may effectively suppress people's votes. Some may return those incorrect ballots, and they may not be counted.
0: Now, they're telling us there's some kind of security protocols that they've put on the replacement ballots. But think about it. There have been 500,000 mail-in ballots requested already in the state of Maryland. And they're not telling us how many were actually affected or there were errors made on. So they're resending another 500,000. So there's going to be a total of 1 million mail-in ballots
1: with the possibility
0: circulating in this primary.
1: I'm sorry, you gotta laugh. You gotta laugh.
0: Except it's not funny.
1: No, it's not.
0: And the point is here, this happens, what, less than 3 weeks prior to
1: a virus all of a sudden?
0: A primary
1: in the news?
0: Election?
1: Yep.
0: And all of a sudden, when did they discover it? When did it? And I want to know, what are the security protocols that they are taking,
1: if any,
0: to make sure these ballots that are not going to be, look, you got a million ballots floating around there, Democrats will find a way to use them. Okay? I mean, that's a given, folks. That is a given that Democrats will find a way to use these other ballots. 613 traffic and weather on the threes. Now with the update, we've got the king of all traffic, Chuck the Body Whitaker. Morning, Chuck.
19: Morning, and two different problems on the Beltway early this morning. This, apparently, they're saying this is a wreck in the construction zone on the inner loop of the bridge at Windsor Mill Road. So if you're coming up the Beltway from I-70 and Security Boulevard, the left-hand lane is blocked. They have cones out way in advance of the incident. So

0: 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I'm Chuck Whitaker with traffic and weather on the threes on Talk Radio 680 WCBM.
1: Your Fox 25 Weather Authority forecast for this Monday, sunny and hot again today. Highs 93. Overnight temperatures will be in the upper 60s, remaining hot and humid for Wednesday, through Wednesday, I should say, with storms maybe in the offing. Right now it's 64 degrees in Annapolis, 65 in Ellicott City. Time for some one-liner news. The aircraft carrier, the USS Gerald Ford, is finally docked in the United States after an 11-month deployment. Wow. It is the longest period of time that a USS flat top has ever been to sea since the Vietnam War.
2: Wow.
1: Yeah. Good news for the crew, though. The next time they deploy, it's probably going to be to Cuba. So it'll be a very short, very short trip.
3: Not too far away.
1: Exactly. There's a coffee shop in Stockholm, Sweden, where the workers are human, but the boss is AI. Yeah.
2: Break it.
1: Yeah, I managed. The shop has yet to turn a profit. So the only thing that's black there is the coffee. 42-year-old quarterback Aaron Rodgers coming back to play another season for the Pittsburgh Steelers. You know, when Rodgers came into the league, a lot has changed. Think about it now. Back then, there was no Thursday night football, and all the games were on broadcast television.
3: Right.
1: Whereas now you get it on Prime and Netflix, and you got to pay for it.
3: Yeah, I'm not paying for that crap.
1: 2 weeks of finishing behind The Devil Wears Prada 2, Michael Jackson's biopic Michael has reclaimed the number one spot at the box office. They're calling it The Devil Wears One Glove.
2: Oh!
1: Did you see the report that came out over the weekend that the reason why, allegedly, that he had a predilection for children is because he was molested as a child and he thought it was normal behavior. That's the new excuse. Mm-hmm. The era of a plus-size model might be over. The Financial Times reports that after push toward size inclusion, luxury fashion brands have swung sharply back towards using ultra-thin models. Mm-hmm. So, for the ladies of The View, sorry. your day is over. Ask your agent if Ozempic is right for you. Apparently, the new fashion trend is male cleavage.
2: Well, I mean, cool pecs on a dude, sure.
1: Well, yeah, I guess, but it's just not but, for, but, the, no, for the guys with good pecs. It's also for the,
2: I don't
1: the guys that need
2: a
1: man's ear, you know?
2: I don't want to be jealous of the bro.
1: The little-known travel fact, the TSA allowing passengers to carry, wait for it, rotisserie chickens in their carry-on bags.
2: Doesn't everybody? Well, Chuck, don't you?
1: Might be the only time a full body cavity search might be okay, right? On the rotisserie chicken. You know, nothing like getting next to somebody that's eating on a plane with a rather odorous lunch or snack.
3: Running everywhere.
2: They do that here. That's the problem. We don't need a plane.
1: Over the weekend, Dennis Locarrere, lead singer, guitarist, and founding member of Dr. Hook and the Medicine Show, passed away after battling kidney disease. He was 76.

0: nobody in the band was named Dr. Hook, but the guy that always thought they were Dr. Hook, no, that's Ray Sawyer.
1: Oh. Okay.
0: Yeah, Ray Sawyer had the eye patch, but he sang on the cover of Rolling Stone. But the other, Dennis, was the one that did most of the vocals.
2: Keep getting richer, yeah. We can't get our picture.
0: Yeah, exactly. On the cover of the Rolling Stone. Hey, it's
1: Stone.
0: Almost summertime. We have our first shark bite. This one at Assateague State Park.
1: Right.
0: Over the weekend. Person was bit on the arm and on the wrist, but expected to make a full recovery.
1: Assateague of all places.
0: Yeah, Assateague, right. By the way, conservatives have been targeted overwhelmingly on Saturday Night Live. Gee, do we need
1: a shock.
0: Did we need an analysis for that? According to the New York Post, Weekend Update delivered 205 jokes aimed at conservatives compared to just 18 targeting liberals and 3 nonpartisan jabs during the season's first 19 episodes this year. So it is, again, not a shocker, nor should you be shocked that Democrat speakers are dominating at commencement speeches by a 6-to-1 ratio at the top 100 universities. So, again, another reason why
1: I wish I was shocked.
0: All the commencement stuff going on out there as well. Hey, I had a chance to go down.

0: downtown for the first time in probably 2 or 3 years. My neighbor's daughter got married, and at the Pendry down at Fells Point, a beautiful hotel. It is really a nice hotel. Mm-hmm. But boy, I'm telling you, driving down at 5:30 on a Saturday afternoon through Fells Point, it's terrifying. It really is. Just that once great area, once great place in Baltimore, once great neighborhood.
1: The hip place to be.
0: Yeah, it's gone, man. It's nasty.
2: Dirty.
0: Yeah, it is. It's dirty. It's the clientele has degraded significantly. And then I noticed coming home, because we didn't get out of there till like 12 o'clock because it was a wedding and an after party, whatever they call it now. But it just you couldn't make a right on Broadway. That's blocked off. They funnel you out Thames Street until you get to Central Ave, and then it's just you can barely get by. They got all these city trucks in the way, blocking cones. It's like you're going through an obstacle course because they want everybody leaving by one exit now. So it was just crazy. I haven't seen that in a long time. So things have changed.
2: I guess they're would they be DUI checkpoints?
0: Nobody was getting stopped, but I just think they wanted because there's so much pedestrian traffic, they just want one way out. That's my guess on that. Yeah. So that
1: I can respect that, but just down there in general, it's nice to hear about it because I'm not going to see it because I'm not going down there.
0: Yeah. Well, I've been there, as I said, probably 2 years or so. So we had friends that came in and stayed at the Pendry, and we went down to visit them 2 years ago. And it was not as bad. It's just gotten worse in the last 2 years. It's very, very sad to watch. Hi, Chuck. Seeing a couple, 621, yep. 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
0: 623, traffic weather on the threes once again on this Monday morning rush hour. Here is the king of all traffic, Lugnuts Johnson.
2: All right, so this interloop of the Beltway, it looks like we're back in business now, coming up to the bridge at Windsor Mill Road. There had been an incident there in the construction zone as you're coming up from I-70 and towards Liberty Road. So now that looks like it's getting itself back together, and we're on the move. Let me just confirm it from the north side. Yeah, we're okay through there and coming up from I-70, just to make sure. Now, not much of a problem. A little bit slow just north of there, but it's not a big deal right now. So we'll keep an eye on that. We had the wreck early this morning at an overturned vehicle on the interloop at Pulaski Highway. And at last check, they still had a couple of units in that area with the state police and also the state highway crews. Yeah, still there. We're getting traffic by in the two center lanes on the interloop. Just a heads up after Philadelphia Road heading over towards the split at Route 702. I'm Chuck Whitaker with traffic and weather on the threes on Talk Radio 680 WCBM.
0: Fox 25 Weather Authority forecast, sunny and a hot one today, 93 overnight, upper 60s tomorrow and Wednesday, hot, humid, mid-90s, storms by Wednesday afternoon. Right now, 66 in Reisterstown, and it is 65 in Severn. So we're talking about the massive error made with the Maryland State Board of Elections vendor that is now being addressed. Of course, the release coming from the State Board of Elections says they understand that this situation might cause the spread of misinformation. Please remember to rely on election officials as your trusted sources for election information. Well, we kind of relied on you for the ballots to trust with the correct information. And I'm not saying you botched it, but the vendor that you chose, they botched it, and they botched it badly. It's Taylor Print and Visual Impressions. Nobody checks this stuff out. Nobody checks their work product before it's sent out to the state of Maryland to make sure it is it matches up. So that there's a failure there. They should never get another state contract again, number one. Number two, this just coming within weeks of the primary election. It just sounds fishy to me. I'm not saying it was done intentionally, but I am really concerned about the security protocols, Kristen, on these million ballots now circulating for this primary.
6: Well, didn't you just ask last week for the election, is Wes Moore worried? And now this comes out and it drops Friday night when you drop news that you don't want anybody to notice. So I don't know. Is this a mistake? Is it more ineptitude from the Maryland State Board of Elections? Or is it by design? Is this a little insurance policy if the elections don't go the way they normally do in Maryland, or that they hope?
7: You know, I would.
6: And they'll have some extra ballots laying around to come up with what they need to if they find they need to on election night?
0: Be concerned if he was being challenged in the primary, but since he's not being challenged. But for the other Democrats, especially Baltimore County Executive and some of these other races, they are being challenged. There might be something afoot here, but I don't think it's going to affect Wes Moore. Now, the general election, I would say absolutely you'd be 100% right.
6: Well, maybe he wants to control who he goes against
0: the plot thickens, as they say.
6: But as you said in the article, only some people supposedly got the wrong ballot. So why not? Look, people are smart. Again, I don't know why we act like people are dumb and they can't look at a ballot and know they got it wrong. Some of the local news interview, you know, BAL talked to somebody that got the wrong one. Okay, so why don't you say, if you got the wrong ballot, request a new one, and we'll get it. But instead, they're saying, we just want to be safe, so we're going to send them all out again. Why would you do it that way?
0: Well, if it's just one person, that makes sense. But it seems to me there's a lot more than just one here. And that's what's causing this overreaction of resending all 500,000 ballots. And they're not telling us. They're saying that they're assuring us there's no way people can vote twice. But we've seen this before. We've seen this play out before where state elections officials tell us, oh, no, what? The 2020 election was proclaimed the most secure election in history by the federal government. It turned out it was the most insecure election in history. So I'm sorry. I don't trust you. Whether this is incompetence or whether this is in an intentional act, I don't trust you, and having a million ballots out there circulating for a primary is problematic.
6: And like you said, where's the security? I mean, I don't trust already how they go through all that where they count the ballots, because since mail-in ballots have existed, that's when Republicans lose elections. On election night, on all levels, Republicans are ahead. And then days later, but it's too close to call, supposedly, and then days later, when they count the mail-in ballots, somehow there's this giant, uptick for the Democrat, and then the Democrat is declared the winner.
0: Yeah.
6: So we don't trust it. And remember a few months ago, we played some audio from the Maryland Board of Elections meetings, because they would stream them on YouTube, and we played them. There was a couple members that were saying we need, I think that was more about cleaning out the voter rolls, but they were saying, look, we have a bad reputation, people don't trust us, we need to do everything we can to like clean ourselves up and make this look as efficient as possible. And the director, Jared, and some of the others were just saying, again, you know, those people are just conspiracy theorists. We're doing everything right. We don't need to do anything uptick our standards.
0: Here's what Jared DeMarinis is saying on the website. Incorrect ballots should be securely destroyed or disposed of. Accurate ballots will be mailed May 29th. And here's his statement, quote, there is no risk of duplicate voting as a result of this issue. Election officials have safeguards in place to ensure that only the corrected ballots included in the replacement mailing will be accepted and counted. Well, what are those safeguards? If you're trying to be transparent to the people of Maryland, you better tell us what those safeguards are.
6: Exactly.
1: Yes, please.
0: 6:29. 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
7: Thanks, good morning. Baltimore County Police are investigating a multi-vehicle crash in Kingsville. The accident happened at around 5:30 Sunday evening at the intersection of Bel Air and Mount Vista Roads. Police say one person was injured in the wreck and they were taken to a hospital for treatment. There's no word on the extent of the victim's injuries. Police are trying to determine what led to the crash. An investigation is underway after a shooting in West Baltimore. City police responded to the 2800 block of Woodbrook Avenue shortly after 1 a.m. Sunday, where they found the victim with multiple gunshots to the body. The 36-year-old victim was taken to the hospital in stable condition. Police have not released information on a suspect or what led to the shooting. And Attorney General Anthony Brown is not seeking charges in the January 17th police-involved collision that claimed the life of a teenager in Howard County. The accident happened in Columbia after police attempted to stop the driver of a vehicle for speeding on northbound Route 29. The driver fled and crashed in a wooded area while trying to take the exit ramp onto Broken Land Parkway. The vehicle caught fire and the driver was dead at the scene. The Attorney General's office says its IID investigation determined that the officer did not commit a crime under Maryland law. And former Maryland Governor Larry Hogan is launching a new nonpartisan institute at Washington College aimed at promoting political cooperation, according to a recent report by the Washington Post. The Hogan Institute, which Hogan announced during a commencement speech on Sunday, will focus on ethical leadership and reforms such as open primaries and limits on gerrymandering. Hogan added he was drawn to the symbolism of launching the institute during the nation's 250th anniversary at one of the country's oldest colleges. It's 6:31 on Casey and Company. Coming up next, Chuck Whitaker with traffic and weather on the threes.
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7: 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Here's Chuck Whitaker with traffic and weather on the threes.
2: We're all good to go through Annapolis right now. We're looking at you live here, leaving Stevensville, Kent Island, headed west on the bridge. Three lanes open westbound to eastbound, and then the westbound traffic continues over to Ritchie Highway, the Severn River Bridge, and over towards I-97. And right now, the lanes are clear. Both the tunnels are still running without any major problems, but a little more of a buildup now southbound on 95. And especially along 895. And don't forget, on the Beltway east side, on the inner loop at Pulaski Highway, state police are still there. They have a vehicle to the left side. They have a vehicle on the right side. Room to get by in the center of the roadway. Very minor buildup right now after the bridge at Philadelphia Road. I'm Chuck Whitaker with traffic and weather on the threes. on Talk Radio 680 WCBM.
9: Dear Fox 45 forecast, the summer heat is on again today. Sunny, hot, and humid with highs near 93 degrees. Partly cloudy and very warm tonight. Temperatures fall back into the upper 60s. From the Fox 45 Weather Authority, I'm meteorologist Amy Aronson for Talk Radio 680 WCBM.
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10: Well, the 635 Sports is brought to you by the Game Room at Yorktown Social in Cockeysville, the total game changer. And the Orioles needed a win yesterday to avoid a sweep at the hands of the Nats, and they got it, courtesy of the long ball.
11: Hale with a high fly ball to deep left field. He straightened it out this time. Colby Mayo with a two-run jack.
10: Well, Kevin Brown had the call on Masson. Kobe Mayo with a tremendous blast in the second inning, one of the three bird stingers on the day as Baltimore salvages game three against the Nats, 7-3 the final yesterday in D.C. Gunnar Henderson and Colton Cowser hit balls out as well, and for Cowser, it was his first of the year.
12: Been working really hard, and for it to be able to show up today and have some good at-bats is all I can ask for.
10: Next up for Baltimore, the Tampa Bay Rays tonight in St. Pete. Rays at 30-15 have the best record in the American League, and they're 10 games ahead of the Birds. Meanwhile, at Citi Field yesterday in Queens, New York, the Subway Series, the Mets were down to their final out against the Yanks.
13: Taylor gets a first pitch breaking ball, hits it deep down the line.
10: Gary Cohen with the call on SNY. Tyrone Taylor sends it to extras for the Mets, and a Carson Benjay grounder wins it in the 10th, 7-6 over the Yanks, taking the series 2-1. And a sidebar, the Mets had lost 91 straight games when trailing after 8 innings since a Pete Alonso home run in the 9th won a game over Milwaukee in the 2024 playoffs. Preakness Saturday at Laura was tight, but was also the slowest in 75 years.
14: Here's Iron Honor trying to come and get Napoleon Solo. These two to the final furlong. Napoleon Solo still there. Iron Honor on the outside cannot get him. Napoleon Solo and Paco Lopez have won the Preakness.
10: The pride of Mount St. Joe High School. Larry Kalmus with the call on NBC. A final time of 158.69 for the 1 3/16 mile race as Napoleon Solo won after surging past favorite Taj Mahal. And the sidebar here is Solo's time was the slowest at the Preakness since 1950, when the homebred colt Hill Prince, ridden by Hall of Fame jockey Eddie Arcaro, won it in 159.20. Meanwhile, in Owings Mills, day one of the OTAs for the Ravens. This is full squad, and it is voluntary. Lamar is expected to suit up, and it'll be the first time we see Tyler Loop since he missed the field goal that ended the Ravens' season last year in Pittsburgh. And speaking of Pittsburgh, the annual Aaron Rodgers offseason decision saga has ended, with him agreeing to play for another year with the Steelers, where he'll reunite with his longtime Green Bay coach, Mike McCarthy. The time now is 6:37. When we return, it was actually worse than what we imagined.
3: Gary Stein here. Looking for the ultimate spot to unwind? Well, Yorktown Social in Cockeysville is my place. Trust me, they've got it all. Signature cocktails like the Boozy Bank Vault or a refreshing Blueberry Lemon Drop, plus 20 craft drafts on tap, all displayed on a big screen so you can pick your favorite. Catch the Ravens or Orioles on their massive 100-inch TV or kick back in the outdoor courtyard bar. Their happy hour is Monday through Friday, 3 p.m. to 6 p.m. You'll find them in the far corner of Yorktown Plaza. And if you see me there, be sure to say hi.
0: The question is, how much time have you spent in the Boozy Bank Vault?
15: Not enough, actually.
0: This year as an Orioles fan, probably you need to spend more time in there.
15: Yeah, that's probably true, but and it is early, so we need to pace ourselves.
0: They salvaged the last game of the series, but it just, it's, they, you know, this to... idea that we didn't get a frontline pitcher, didn't need a frontline pitcher. I'm sorry, I just think the front office has botched this one badly.
15: Yeah, Michael Elias has taken a lot of criticism, as he has all year, online especially. I think that they really needed to build off the Yankee series, especially with Tampa Bay coming up, best team in the league, and they didn't. They went down to D.C. The bullpen, which has been good all year, kind of blew it in the second game. And then, you know, now the one saving grace, they hit the ball hard all week.
0: Right.
15: And they just hit it right at guys. So that's good. And eventually they fell in and they went over the fence yesterday. But, it wasn't a good weekend. It was a beautiful weekend weather-wise.
0: Mm-hmm.
15: And let me tell you what I did. Saturday night, we went out, my wife's birthday, a bunch of friends.
0: Oh, happy birthday, Julie.
15: Thank you. It was actually a month ago.
0: Okay.
15: But we had this was the first weekend that we could all finally do it. Because four couples went. We watched the race from the restaurant.
0: Right.
15: It was up in Hampstead. Okay. And so no sound. Okay. So just watching it on TV. Sean, I got to tell you something. It was even worse than I thought in terms of just the way it looked.
0: Yeah.
15: Laurel was drab.
0: Yep.
15: There was no infield.
0: No crowd.
15: No crowd.
0: Was there 5,000 people there?
15: If. It looked like games back in 2020 during COVID when no fans could come. That's what it looked like. And for the nation to see that and for Baltimore to feel it.
0: Is this a Preakness with an asterisk?
15: No, I mean, well, in terms of the actual winner, I wouldn't. I think for our psyche.
0: It's pretty slow.
15: Yeah, for our psyche.
0: I don't think the field was all that great.
15: No, it wasn't. I mean, there were three Derby participants were in it. I get this bad feeling, Sean, that we're going to spend a whole ton of money and it's going to go down the drain with horse racing. And, like, how can that happen in Maryland?
0: Well, the latest controversy is the governor's out there saying now he's thinking about buying the rights back.
15: Right, exactly.
0: From Churchill Downs. There's a right to match, but it's $85 million.
15: It's,
0: and the question is, where is he going to get the $85 million bucks?
15: Right, it's $85 million for that. And then how many million is it to renovate?
0: $400 million.
15: $400 million.
0: Now, that allegedly is going to be paid for with state bonds and funded by state lottery revenues and casino funding. But we'll see. We'll see. And then they botched the Laurel as the training track.
15: Right.
0: The one out there.
15: And then what about the horse dying on Friday?
0: Yeah,
15: I mean, just another.
0: Tragic.
15: Just horrible. This
0: Thanks,
15: weekend.
0: Gary.
15: All right. Sorry.
0: I appreciate it.
15: Sorry about
0: Happy
15: that.
0: Happy birthday, Julie.
15: Yeah, there you go.
0: 6:40, 20 minutes now before the hour of 7 o'clock. So we're talking about the mail-in ballot craziness. And there's a lot of still unanswered questions. And Chris and I were just chatting during the break that, you know, it's possible that, you know, you give Democrats Republican primary ballots, they'd have if they wanted to, they'd have a say in who the Republican nominee could be. I'm not saying that's going to happen or did happen, but you can see this is the kind of stuff that, you know, by the way, this company got 4 million ballots to print, and they couldn't get the mail-in ballots right. So now I'm wondering, did this company get the rest of the ballots right? So when you go into the voting booth on June 11th or June 18th, early voting, and or June 23rd on Election Day in person, you better check, make sure you get the right ballot handed to you as a Republican primary voter or a Democrat primary voter.
6: Now, that's the very first thing I thought on Friday night when this news broke. Is they're trying to rig the Republican primary because they want to control who goes into the general. That's what I think. I think Wes Moore is worried for all the reasons that we've said. He's getting hit hard by us and Fox 45, and people are waking up. And I think he's in trouble. And there's obviously greater plans for him nationally. And if he loses re-election in what should be a slam-dunk win for him in a blue state, then that ends it. He can't run for president. He can't run his own state. So then that ends it. And he's clearly a Manchurian candidate. This is what he's been, whoever is behind him has pushed him all along through the military service, through whatever, to get to this point. And they can't risk losing it.
0: We'll do more of that. Top of the hour is Afghanistan story is completely unraveled now. Mm-hmm. Completely. And of course he won't address it, nor will he allow the guy that aided him and punched his ticket to address the media as well. So very, very concerned. By the way, Dan Cox will be with us in studio tomorrow at 8 o'clock. He will, I'm sure, want to have things to say about this mail-in ballot problem. Mark's in Baltimore. Good morning, Mark.
16: Yes, good morning, Sean Conklin. I hope you and all your listeners have a meaningful Memorial Day holiday observance next Monday. Simply for a two-part question in regards to funding. How much money was wasted, state money that is, on these mail-in ballots that got the wrong ballot party affiliation sent to? Number two, since they want to send, to ensure vote integrity, they got to send out to all 500 or however much the voters are to send.
0: 500,000.
16: Make a ballot. How much money will be spent on this?
0: We knew that this Taylor printing got the gig, but their contract was for 4 million ballots. That's for both the primary and general. We don't have a figure cost figure as of yet. We're working on that. But so 500,000, we don't know how many actual ballots were affected, whether it was 100 or 1,000 or all 500,000. So they're going to reprint the other 500,000 and send them out again. Mark, thanks for the call. It's a great question. And does the vendor eat the cost of the additional 500,000 ballots? They should. Maybe not. I don't know. Again, there's not a heck of a lot of transparency coming out of the State Board of Elections on this one. 6:43 traffic weather on the threes. Here's a man that's always transparent or sometimes even opaque. It's Opaque Johnson.
17: That's all you got?
1: I was waiting for more.
17: So was I.
0: Well, sometimes it's just a tease. You get more later.
17: You are a tease, you silly savage.
0: Watch out, or I'll display my male cleavage.
17: Stop it. No ban lawn for you, baby. I can tell you that. The
0: ban lawn.
17: You got the jiggle effect. The inner loop accident at Pulaski Highway looks like it's cleared now. And looking at the camera that's back over towards Philadelphia Road, headed that way down to the split at Route 702. Back in business and no problems there. And a report, now just look for it out in Mount Airy, that there may be a wreck eastbound I-70 near Route 27. If it's there, there's no impact right now. Look back at Bartholow's Road, also into the ramp at 27, and I don't see any impact. If it's there, it's off the roadway with maybe a trooper there. But other than that, no problems at all. Still clear, and a good trip early on the JFX. Have not seen any big problems right now. But the morning backups, we should start to see some brake lights now, and we do, coming south on 895 before the ramp at O'Donnell Street. So heads up for that if you're traveling south towards the Old Harbor Tunnel. And 95 will start to fill in as well at the Fort McHenry Tunnel. I'm Chuck Whitaker with traffic and weather on the threes on Talk Radio 680 WCBM.
0: Fox 25 Weather Authority forecast, sunny and a hot one today. 93 on our way at 68 in the city, 65 in Stevensville. Let's head out to the Chuck Wagon. 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
19: They may be drinkers, Robin, but they're also human beings.
17: I have a quick update if you don't mind.
0: Yes, sir. Go right ahead.
17: Construction. You know, these guys always like to work during the rush hour. And here they are, northbound 95, already at Route 24. They have a mile back up almost on the northbound side.
0: Are they setting up or breaking down?
17: They're setting up.
0: Oh, wow.
17: Yep. They work when the sun comes up, not when it's dark.
0: Okay. Well, some do work when it's dark.
17: Oh, yeah.
1: Some.
0: Yeah, some.
17: But this one particular area, they work when the rush hour starts. They're out there.
1: Yeah. Maybe their moms didn't give them enough attention.
0: Well, there's always, again, I hate to be the harbinger of this, but there's always, look, there's it's dangerous out there working on the highways.
17: They called me up one time and said, we have to do the work when we can.
0: Yeah.
17: I said, but yeah, not at 7 o'clock in the morning. And the guy didn't like that, and he hung up on me.
0: Yeah.
17: And I told him, I don't give a rat's ass. Hang up if you want. It's all right,
0: Bob. Well, maybe the mood will light with a little Cantina Chicken Mexican Pizza from Taco Bell.
1: Oh.
0: They're now coming to the new Cantina Chicken lineup. Slow-roasted Cantina Chicken, black beans, green chili sauce, pico de gallo, purple cabbage, and three cheese blend.
1: Oh.
17: Cabbage. Now, this is a good problem.
0: Yeah.
1: Wait, it's got cabbage.
0: Yes, cabbage.
1: Cabbage and cheese.
0: I saw your ears perk up when cabbage was mentioned, Maggie. Taco Bell's introducing the new jalapeno citrus salsa, featuring red jalapenos and the guajillo chilies.
17: Guajito.
0: Never heard of the guajillo chilies before, but sounds good.
17: I bet they're hot.
0: Cold Stone turns out new cookies and peanut butter ice cream made with Oreo and Reese's. You know, that's pretty rich ice cream. I don't know if you've had Cold Stone Creamery.
1: That's rich.
0: A little bit, but it is very rich. Wingstop is offering 10 wings for $10 now through May the 26th.
17: Oh, that's good.
0: All right. So good stuff there.
17: That's where it should be.
0: Yeah. A buck a wing.
17: Yeah.
0: And this is a great invention for your graduation in your, if you have a grad in your family or there's something called the grad sippy cap. So it's a graduation cap with two buckets on cups on each side of the cap, and you can sip while you're graduating. Your favorite beverages. Well, good stuff there. Whether it be adult beverages, go to AndrewNoCapGradCap.com. Andre.
17: Wonderful thing. I might get one of those to wear when I'm on the air.
0: Andre California Champagne.
1: That's a great idea, what he said.
0: Put it in, yeah.
1: On the
0: He's
1: air.
0: He's gonna wear it on the air. Yeah. If you do, make sure you get a visual shot of that. The man behind the map
1: with a grad cap. 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
17: Then you have to have the sneaky leaky has to go with it.
0: Yes, you do. That way,
1: oh dear.
0: You can take a trip and never leave.
1: Well, we are getting older. Oh, you mean that? Okay. Sorry.
17: Take it easy.
1: Sorry.
0: She's still hung up on the cabbage.
17: That's
1: not
17: the problem.
1: For long.
17: She's hung up on the cabbage.
0: Hi, Chuck, see the couple. 6:49, 11 minutes now before the hour of 7 o'clock. And Todd Blanche, the Attorney General, saying that everything is about to be made public as the DOJ is probing the Russiagate conspiracy.
18: Do you have any evidence that the election was rigged? What can you tell us?
20: Well, there's a ton of evidence that the election was rigged. That's not something the DOJ needs to tell you about. There's been evidence about that for many, many years. What I can tell you is that we have multiple investigations going on in Arizona, in Georgia, in Fulton County, Georgia, and that's exactly what we're looking at.
0: Tons of evidence. I mean, the president has hinted at this. Monica Crowley hinted at this recently. More and more people are talking about the tons of evidence. That's coming from the Attorney General of the United States. And the question is, when will we see people actually charged in this rigged election?
20: We're finding out some incredibly troubling things, and at some point at the right time, that will be made public, and the American people will see exactly what happened to this administration and President Trump over the past decade.
18: Well, I mean, the country was ripped apart. We all know that. Half of the country said he colluded with Russia. The other half said, no, it didn't. I mean, it ripped the country apart. But you say when the time is right. When is the time right? When should we expect these charges of conspiracy?
20: Well, I mean, look, as has been publicly reported, the Southern District of Florida has an open criminal investigation. That involves hundreds of subpoenas. It involves hundreds of witnesses. And so as far as timing and when we can expect it, we are working hard and we are working efficiently, but we are going to do it right. We are not going to rush something that isn't ready. We're not going to reach a conclusion before our investigation is over. But I assure you, and I assure the American people, that we are completely focused on it.
0: All right, well, say, we've heard a lot of these assurances, a lot of hints, so on and so forth. By the way, Fred said, I received someone else's sample ballot. Is the United States Postal Service also sending out mail-in ballots to the wrong voters? Well, they're just, that's a pass-through. Whatever the address is coming from the ballot printer, and they're just delivering those ballots. Now, I got all of my sample ballots, two of them in my house, and I checked them, accurate. For the Republican primary. So you may want to check the mail sample ballots. So again, we have no idea how many ballots were affected here, but it doesn't matter. 500,000 more are being reprinted and resent coming up by May the 29th, we understand. All right, 6:51, the best of Casey and Company, available each and every day, WCBM.com, and on our Facebook and Rumble pages. 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
0: Coming up next, Dollar Bill Ferguson gets an endorsement that should not shock and or stun anyone. And why is Phony Fawny foaming at the mouth again? So we'll get that coming up in just a second as well. Your calls, comments, emails, and your text messages coming into the program here today. We'll share those with you in just a second. Top of the hour, Governor Moore's Afghanistan story is completely unraveling. 6:53, traffic and weather on the threes. Once again, here is the king of all traffic, Lug Nuts Johnson.
2: The west side outer loop delay is now in place, 795 going down through Frederick Road. Then it gets better there as you're working your way down eventually towards the Wilkins Avenue ramp. All the lanes are open down through the construction. Nothing major right now. Heavy traffic there. That's the normal stuff on the west side. The Parkville side has filled in quickly as well on the northeast corner at Hartford Road, eventually coming around to Providence Road. Now we're up to 15 minutes and building with delays at both the Harbor Tunnels, 895 back to the Erdman Avenue ramp. 95 is backed up around the curve towards the bridge at the Eastern Avenue ramp, and both of those are slowly backing up towards Pulaski Highway. Construction is underway. Heads up in Harford County. They work during the rush hour. Northbound I-95 at Route 24. I'm Chuck Whitaker with traffic and weather on the threes on Talk Radio 680 WCBM.
0: Fox 25 Weather Authority forecast, sunny and hot again. Highs today around 93. Overnight temps in the upper 60s. Going to remain hot and humid all the way through to Wednesday, where we may get a relief in a thunderstorm. Right now, 66 in Glen Burnie, and it is 67 in Middle River. I got a very interesting text here just moments ago from one of our listeners. This is from Joe. He says, from someone who's had a career in printing, printers print what they are given. Printers are not paid to proofread, but to print. The investigation needs to go further up the process to determine what the printer was given. I'd expect the database they were given was flawed. Printers are always laid the blame because it's the last stop in the design and printing process. Nothing happens by accident in politics. It's a fair point. It's a very good point indeed. We'll get more of your comments coming up in just a second. Actually, there's a lot of folks weighing in on this here on text line. So we'll get into that in just a moment. So Dollar Bill Ferguson went to Governor Moore's house to beg for his endorsement and left without it. And now Dollar Bill has received the endorsement of Casa de Maryland, which is their political arm called We Are Casa. This is the advocacy group that promotes illegal alien open border reconquista types here in the state of Maryland. So Dollar Bill Ferguson gets the endorsement of Kyan, and now it kind of all makes sense, okay? They contribute money to his campaign. They endorse him, and the first thing out of the box was the 287G program, which was the official federal program, was banned. And then, of course, they did the Community Trust Act at the last and tail end of things. And that's been sitting on his desk for years. All of a sudden, in an election year, Dollar Bill Ferguson finds his voice when it comes to 287G. And I think a lot of it has to do with the money that is contributed to his campaign and steering for that endorsement. He's he talk about transparency here, but he's not the only one that got in. You should know these are the people that we should completely vote against because they're in the pockets of Casa de Maryland. Prince George's County Council Member Walla Bligay, actually is in the race to replace Steny Hoyer in Congress. Amar Makunda in the Senate in the 39th District, a seat currently held by Nancy King, who's a Democrat in Montgomery County. Former PG County School Board Member Rahil Ahmed, for the Senate in the 23rd District, endorsed by CASA. Delegates Alethea McCaskill, Baltimore County, Gary Simmons, Anne Arundel, and Veronica Turner, Prince George's, all seeking reelection and were not endorsed by Governor Moore, but endorsed by CASA. Liz Walsh in Howard County for Howard County Executive over three other Democrats, including former Delegate Vanessa Atterbury, all endorsed by those that want to see illegal aliens come into this country. They want in-state tuition. They want benefits. They want everything that law-abiding citizens in Maryland have. Casa de Maryland wants them to have as well. And they're out there endorsing people like Dollar Bill Ferguson, et cetera. Governor Brian Kemp of Georgia signed a law requiring nonpartisan elections for most local officials in the five most populous counties in the Atlanta area. And what this bill does is that it lists the name of the individual, but no party affiliation. Interesting. You just get the person's name. So what it does is, I guess the goal here is to eliminate identity, tribal politics. And, of course, that is something that Phony Fawny Willis is now fighting, vowing to sue the state of Georgia over this law that removes party labels in Atlanta area elections. Do you think this idea has any merit for Baltimore? Because let's face it, in Baltimore and in Maryland, if you get an R next to your name, you got two strikes against you already. If you have a D next to your name, it's sort of like an automatic shoo-in for office here in the city of Baltimore and in the state of Maryland. So a lot of people are saying that this might be one way to at least level the playing field. I don't know if it's going to level it all that much, because there's, I'm sure, ways they can get around that in advertising and so on and so forth. But it is an interesting thought, and it's and anything that bothers Phony Fawny is all right by me. So just you can weigh in on that as well if you like. 410-922-6680, 1-800-WCBM-680. If you're just now joining us, we did talk about the State Board of Elections announcing the 500,000 ballots are going to be resent due to they're calling it a printing error. And now we just heard from a printer saying, no, it's probably the State Board of Elections error. And we'll see if that ever comes to light. Sunshine, by the way, sunlight is the best disinfectant. We're going to go into the Maryland Freedom Caucus and their reaction. Well, Republicans will hear from one of the gubernatorial candidates coming up a little bit later on the show. Don't forget tomorrow, Dan Cox joins us in studio. This will be one of the first questions we ask him for his full-length interview. Coming up next, Governor Moore's Afghanistan story takes another hit as it slowly unravels.
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8: Breaking news this hour from Town Hall. I'm Rich Thomason. A defiant Iranian leadership suggests it is ready to fight again, and President seems more than willing to oblige.
23: President Trump posting on social media, for Iran, the clock is ticking and they better get moving fast or there won't be anything left of them. Shortly after a call with Israeli Prime Minister Benjamin Netanyahu Sunday, after he addressed his cabinet. This came after a drone strike targeted the UAE's Seoul nuclear power plant in what authorities said was an unprovoked terrorist attack. No major damage was reported. The incident highlights the risk of renewed war as the U.S. and Iran signal they would be ready to fight again, and tensions continue over the Strait of Hormuz. I'm Julie Walker.
8: North America's largest commuter railroad not running today, the first weekday morning of a strike, and has shut down New York's Long Island Railroad. The road serves an estimated 250,000 commuters every day. They're having to find other ways to get to work. New York Governor Kathy Hochul suggests working from home, if possible. More contract talks are scheduled today. The shootings were random. In Austin, Texas, 10 attacks injured 4 people over the weekend. Police have arrested 2 teens.
24: I think it touches everybody, and it doesn't matter if it was a car dealership that was struck or it happened to be a fire station or a police station. These are dangerous kids out causing havoc in this city, and they had to be taken into custody, and they were, safely.
8: Austin Police Chief Lisa Davis says they are hunting for a third possible suspect. Mid-air collision of 2 Navy jets at an Idaho air show over the weekend. All 4 crew members ejected safely. They're in stable condition. It happened at Mountain Home Air Force Base in western Idaho. On Wall Street, the Dow futures are down 318 points. NASDAQ futures off 95 points. More on these stories at Town Hall.
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7: 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Here's Chuck Whitaker with traffic and weather on the threes.
17: There's a new wreck on the Capitol Beltway, Prince George's County. It's on the inner loop at Indian Head Highway, so that's not very far from the Woodrow Wilson Bridge. And we're looking at the camera, and off in the distance, we can see the Potomac. So there is a backup here as you're coming around from 214 and around towards Pennsylvania Avenue through that area. Very slow right now with at least some partial road blockage on the inner loop. The Beltway locally, yep, all the normal delays are there. 20-minute delays now with the heavy traffic south at both the harbor tunnels. And the morning construction underway as you're traveling north on 95. They block a lane in Harford County, 76-mile marker at Route 24 northbound. I'm Chuck Whitaker with traffic and weather on the threes on Talk Radio 680 WCBM.
9: Your Fox 25 forecast. The summer heat is on again today. Sunny, hot, and humid with highs near 93 degrees. Partly cloudy and very warm tonight. Temperatures fall back into the upper 60s. From the Fox 25 Weather Authority, I'm meteorologist Amy Aronson for Talk Radio 680 WCBM.
7: 66 degrees in Bel Air and 68 in Owings Mills. At 7:04, here are the latest headlines from the WCBM Maryland News Center. Baltimore County Police are investigating a multi-vehicle crash that occurred in Kingsville on Sunday evening. Officials responded to the scene of the crash at around 5:35 p.m. at the intersection of Bel Air Road and Mount Vista Road. One individual sustained a non-life-threatening injury from the crash and has since been transported to a nearby hospital for treatment. Officials confirmed. Police said they are working to determine the cause of the crash. And a man was shot in Woodlawn on Saturday night, according to Baltimore County Police. Officers responded to the scene on May 16th around 5:15 p.m. at the 1900 block of Gwin Oak Avenue. Once there, police located a 41-year-old man suffering from a gunshot wound. Police said the victim was transported to a hospital and was initially reported to be suffering from life-threatening injuries. On May 17th, authorities provided an update stating that the individual shot is now in stable condition. And Baltimore police have seized more than 730 firearms around the city so far this year, according to authorities. Last night's winning Maryland Lottery pick three was 944. The pick four, 0176. 7:05 on Casey and Company. Stein on Sports coming up next.
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10: Sports at 7:05, brought to you by Farnan and Dermer, offering same-day service. Mention my name and get a $99 AC tune-up from the comfort guys, my guys. And how about that Orioles bullpen yesterday?
14: The Rutters with two down. Here's the sixth pitch to Lyle. Struck him out swinging. A high cutter. And
10: Kevin Brown with the call on Masson. Tyler Wells putting down a two-on, two-out threat in the seventh. And Rico Garcia closing the door in the ninth. 7-3 O's win it. Salvage game three in D.C. After the game, Gunnar Henderson on the Orioles bullpen bailing out the Birds.
26: They're just nails. And, our boy Yenny and Rico and Wellesley, Nooney, they all shut it down. And, Rico obviously has been unbelievable so far. So it's nice seeing him come out of the pen, and we feel like we got a good shot winning the game.
10: 5 1/3 total from the bullpen yesterday in relief of Brandon Young. Meanwhile, guess who finally made his 2026 debut yesterday for the LA Angels?
13: First pitch. It's a base hit into right center field. Hernandez in. Rojas two. A two-run single for Shohei Ohtani.
10: That call on Sportsnet LA. Ohtani's two-run single made it 4-0 LA in the fourth off Grayson Rodriguez, making his 2026 Angels debut. The former Oriole knocked around for 7 runs in 3 2/3 yesterday, taking the loss 10-1 to the Dodgers. And finally, it was about time a Brit won the PGA Championship.
1: Good pace. How about in?
10: Aaron Rye with a moment that'll be frozen in time. A 68-foot putt on 17 was the knockout blow by the first Brit to win the PGA since Jim Barnes, who won it 107 years ago in 1919. Coming up in 30 minutes, Johns Hopkins men are out and the Maryland women are in. And that is Stein on Sports.
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0: 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Here in the state of Maryland. So we got that coming up again next hour. Coming up in this hour, Baltimore is ranked the second worst school district in the country. Chris Papps posted that over the on Friday. Dr. Fauci strikes again. We've got another bio lab leak. We'll tell you where and what. Our top story here today, Governor Wes Moore's Afghanistan story continues to unravel. Sinclair Broadcasting's spotlight on Maryland, led by Drew Sullins, a retired colonel in the U.S. Army, has another piece in the Baltimore Sun over the weekend. It was yesterday. And he writes that Governor Wes Moore told the graduates at Valley Forge Military Academy, the last graduating class, that he had taught them, quote, something that I wish more people in this society understood, that we will not lie, cheat, nor steal, nor tolerate those that do, end of quote. In two decades, Moore's own accounts of his Army service and Afghanistan deployment have tested whether he lives by that standard. Apparently, 2014 interview in USO Magazine on patrol, Moore was asked about his duties in Afghanistan, and he said, and I quote, I was an infantry officer, military police officer, and then became special ops when I joined the 82nd Airborne Division, end of quote. The Army records that are in the possession of Sinclair and Spotlight on Maryland, his answer was not truthful. Those records show Moore was not an infantry officer. He was not qualified in any special operations field, and did not deploy to Afghanistan to perform either role. Former Army Captain John Merson said it's not possible to be all those things at once in a deployment, and bragging like that raises the suspicions of most veterans. That statement is one of many false claims from Governor Moore about his time in the Army. And most veterans are really skeptical about anyone saying they were special ops, end of quote. When Moore arrived in Afghanistan in August of 2005, he was a newly qualified MP lieutenant. But he was not assigned to the 212th Military Police Company, a unit attached to the 82nd Airborne Division brigade he joined. Instead, Moore was placed in a brigade staff job for which he had no training, no experience, and by ordinary Army standards, too little rank. So it appears that somebody, maybe even Moore's friend, an officer, punched his ticket. And again, these descriptions of his deployment that he has freely volunteered obscure the central fact of his service in Afghanistan. He was, as I said, not the infantry officer or special ops officer he later claimed to be, and even the job he held was one he was not qualified to perform. It appears from this investigation that there was an inflated evaluation report. More often cites that he was the top 1%. The person who rated him, not clear, but according to the duty position, it looks like it was Fenzel, Moore's close friend and hardly an objective observer. We'll tell you what he wrote about his evaluation and his time with boots on the ground in Afghanistan has now also been called into question as well. And at the end of the day, the question is, will this matter? Will any of this matter to the voters of the state of Maryland? 713, traffic and weather on the threes. Now with the update, here's the king of all traffic, Chuck the Body Whitaker.
17: We now have two different accidents on the Capitol Beltway. Interloop, Indian Head Highway, that's right before the Woodrow Wilson Bridge. Delays there, and now the Interloop at College Park at Route 1. And that impact will go back towards New Hampshire Avenue and probably will start to slow us on the bottom end of 95 as we take that ramp from the bridge at Cherry Hill Road to start east on the Capitol Beltway towards Route 1. So we're getting some congestion now in that area, and we'll try to see if we can get a look at that accident. Last time I looked, I didn't see it, but the impact is definitely there. Beltway locally, all the normal stuff is there. 15 to 20 minute delays, about the usual heavy traffic south at both the harbor tunnels. And we're looking at you live here on the JFX, and all is well coming south from Ruxton Road. Right now we're clear southbound towards the city county line. I'm Chuck Whitaker with traffic and weather on the threes on Talk Radio 680 WC.

0: success of a state visit to China. The president spoke with Israeli Prime Minister Bibi Netanyahu yesterday to, I'm sure, discuss the next chapter in Operation Epic Fury, since Iran has no interest in coming to the table and giving up their enriched uranium or their pursuit of nuclear weapons. So there will be, again, another attack to take out the rest of the targets. In fact, President Trump said yesterday the clock is ticking on Iran. A huge victory for MAGA in the state of Louisiana. Rhino Senator Bill Cassidy, who voted to convict Trump at his impeachment trial, was humiliated and ousted. He finished dead last in a three-way primary in Louisiana, as Trump endorsed Julia Letlow and Treasurer John Fleming have advanced to a runoff in Louisiana. So Cassidy, who is one of the bigger rhinos in the Senate, is now going to going down in defeat. And you know it's a good day when Mitt Romney is mourning the humiliating defeat of the brilliant and creative rhino Senator Bill Cassidy. So, again, the power of Trump's endorsement right now, I think 66 out of 69, if I'm not mistaken. So that's, what, 96% or something like that. Marco Rubio says he will support J.D. Vance in 2028 and pledges to be the first person to endorse him if Vance sticks in there. Hey, great news. Colorado Governor Jared Polis has commuted the sentence of Gold Star mother Tina Peters. I think she should be released now. He's going to be released June the 1st. President Trump weighing in on that as well. But again, he did not pardon her, as President Trump did, but just cut her sentence in half. He said that her freedom of speech was violated, and the judge in her case gave her too harsh of a sentence, but he's not erasing the conviction. And, of course, the leftist media is calling her an election denier. Remember, she was a clerk in that county trying to hold county officials accountable for the chain of custody of ballots and machines and so on and so forth. And I think she was on to something. That's why they had to bury her in jail. So that's good news. In just a couple of weeks, Tina Peters will be freed. Yesterday, Thomas, I think it's tomorrow in Kentucky, where the Thomas Massie will find out whether or not he is going to be reelected. President Trump is supporting a retired Navy SEAL, challenging Thomas Massie, but they're campaigning for Massie in the state of Kentucky. Well, we knew Rand Paul would, but there was a Lauren Boebert was there campaigning for Thomas Massie. So, again, she says President Trump now is looking to primary Lauren Boebert in Colorado for her next big race. We're still going to get through the much of the president's accomplishments and the big wins all this week in the China trip. But he did honor America's moms with new support for families. This was Peace Officers Memorial Day and Police Week. The president honored brave law enforcement officers who have made the ultimate sacrifice. First Lady Melania Trump had 10 achievements that she posted for foster youth, and much, much more. So we're still finding out. The ink is still drying on the trade deal, so wait till we get all the final deals in before we share them with you. The FAA and Palm Beach International Airport in Florida will be officially renamed after President Trump, effectively July the 9th, the latest in a series of buildings, institutions, government programs, warships, and others to bear the name. And the money, too, has his signature on it as well as President Trump. And finally, if you haven't downloaded it yet, you should. It's the new White House mobile app. It's available at your app store. Breaking news, key policy updates, live streams, videos, and photos directly from the White House itself. Real-time alerts, exclusive early access, all straight from the source, the White House. Again, it's available today. I downloaded mine over the weekend. And that's the way it was 484 days into the new golden age.
1: And we are just getting started.
0: Y-M-C-A. 720 up next. We'll talk to somebody who got the wrong ballots as we continue to discuss this major mishap and a mistake, whether intentional or incompetence. It's opened up a can of worms here in the state of Maryland, and of course for the mail-in ballots. 500,000 now have to be sent out again. Total of 1.

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1: Over the next few minutes, we're going to turn our eyes to the market and how to control the uncontrollable. Brian Herbert is a financial and tax planner and a five-star wealth management award winner with ProStatus Financial right here in Maryland. Brian, I think we're all hyper aware of the fact that the markets have been volatile as of late. What I think most of us are wondering is, what can we do about it?
2: It's the consistency. It's having the plan for your income and retirement. Any income that you're having coming in from your portfolio should not be dependent on the stock market getting you a 5% rate of return or a 4% or 10% or whatever it happens to be. You want that to be unaffected by the market so that when we have times like these where we have so much volatility, you're not stressed about, do I have enough? Am I still going to be able to retire when I want? 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
0: 7:22, 22 minutes after the hour. So, Governor Moore cited he gets top 1% of to explain his Army career accomplishments. We find out that his supervisor, Fenzel, his good buddy that was his best man, I think, or a groomsman, I'm not sure, at his wedding, writing, "First Lieutenant Moore is the best lieutenant I've seen your rate and the finest young officer I've observed in my 17 years of military service. Moore's tremendous talents put him on a par with the majors and lieutenant colonels operating in similar capacities." So we'll address that, and also how much time they actually spent in country in Afghanistan in a moment. 7:23, traffic, weather on the threes. Now with the update, here's Lugnuts Johnson.
5: Morning backup has arrived. I-97 southbound coming into Annapolis before you get to the split at Route 32. Not too bad south of Benfield, but you'll run into the backup right at Route 32. It gets better after the bridge at 178. We're clear at the junction at I-97 and Route 50, and everybody between the Bay Bridge and Whitehall Road, Severn River Bridge, Ritchie Highway, all that area is open over towards Rowe Boulevard, and no major problems there. Two wrecks on the Capitol Beltway, Interloop near Route 1, College Park, and then Interloop right before the Woodrow Wilson Bridge at Indian Head Highway. I'm Chuck Whitaker with traffic and weather on the threes on Talk Radio 680 WCBM.
0: Fox 25 Weather Authority forecast, sunny and a hot one again today. 93 temps will be in the upper 60s tonight. And then tomorrow, Wednesday, will be hot and humid with a chance of storms coming on Wednesday. And right now we're 69 and cloudy in Owings Mills and 68 in Ellicott City. And again, this his commander, or lieutenant rather, Fenzel, said that many Army experts are saying that Fenzel's obvious bias and implausibility of claiming that Moore, a newly qualified officer with no branch experience, was on a par with vastly more experienced majors and lieutenant colonels and deserved early promotion based on 6 months in a job for which he was not qualified, calls into questions whether, and this breaks a lot of Army regulations and Army codes and protocols. And so why did he do it? Did he place his friendship over Of course, Mafenzel and Ormore are not addressing any of these questions. And finally, how much time did he actually spend in Afghanistan? Well, in a podcast and in that On Patrol USO magazine, he said he spent about 13 months over there. About a year, a hard year, he said. Well, we find out that not exactly the truth. DD Form 214 shows his total active duty time was 7 months and 15 days. His official boots on the ground in Afghanistan, 6 months and 27 days. But the time he spent actually in Afghanistan, he got a 30-day leave, which he went to see the burial of his grandfather who had passed, sadly. And while he was at home, he traveled with his fiance to Vegas and got married by an Elvis impersonator. And then goes back. And so the actual time that Governor Moore spent in Afghanistan with boots on the ground, 5 months and 27 days. It's a far cry from a hard year that he described and or 13 months. So, again, the big question is, will this matter to any of the voters? But look, there's a lot of reasons to vote against Governor Moore, many of them economic, the tax increases, but again, this other larger pattern that's developed in here, the man can't tell the truth. He can't be trusted. And with all these embellishments, not just his military record, his thesis and so much of the other stuff that he's got on his resume, this man can't be trusted in office, period. Now, will hardcore Democrats vote for him? Sure. They don't care. They don't care if he's a liar. They don't care if he lied about his record. I'm more interested in the crossover Democrat votes, the unaffiliated voters, and Republicans, even some of the more liberal Republicans in the state, because the Republican gubernatorial candidates are going to need every single one of those votes if they hope to upset the Democrat machine in the fall.
6: Well, I'm just concerned now, even if it does matter to voters, and if it matters to enough voters to make a difference, does none of this matter anymore as far as the election results, because now we have this little insurance policy that possibly they've cooked up with these ballots where they have extra ballots laying around and they can cook up whatever they need to on election night. I still wonder if Moore wants to rig our primary, the Republican primary, and choose his opponent, whoever that might be, whoever he thinks he would most easily beat. I can't speculate, well, I guess, but I won't say, but whoever thinks he may be most easily be able to beat.
0: Yeah.
6: Maybe that's the response to all this.
0: We don't know enough yet as to, it's now looking more and more likely that the State Board of Elections is at fault here and not the printer. And so they're not being transparent with us. Who made the mistake? Whose job was it to double check to make sure when those ballots went to the printer that they were accurate? And why weren't they checked when they came back? And were then sent to the Postal Service for delivery? There are a lot of questions unanswered. What are the safeguards? Who came up with the safeguards? How are they going to work? Again, with a million ballots circulating for the primary, that is certainly a problem. And I think that there are some, the Maryland Freedom Caucus and others, are asking President Trump and the federal elections, the Justice Department, to step in here, because this isn't a mistake for just a couple of ballots. They're resending 500,000 ballots out.
6: Who is the head of the State Board of Elections appointed by?
0: By the governor.
6: Right.
0: Yeah. So it's
6: a bipartisan thing.
0: Yeah. No, there are members thing on the State Board of Elections that are, I think, 2 Republicans, if I'm not mistaken, but I have to go back and look at that again. But then before it was Linda Lamone, and Linda Lamone is where all the bodies are buried in the election. And we're fighting this thing now with the voter rolls as well in the state of Maryland. Maryland won't turn over its voter rolls to the Justice Department, so it might be time to go to a court, Justice Department have to go to a court and get a ruling that they need to turn over their voter rolls, and now they have to turn over all this other stuff that could put the election in jeopardy here in about a month away. Actually, it's less than a month with early voting. So, all right, good point. Thanks, Kristen. To Michael Friedman, and we'll get your calls and comments. We'll hear from one of those voters that got a ballot by mistake or intentionally, whatever. Michael A. Friedman there for you 24/7 should you ever need them. 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You don't have to deal with anything. 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Most firms won't even touch that. 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And coming up next, Dr. Fauci strikes again with another bio lab leak. We'll tell you the latest. Right now, here's news headlines with Maggie.
7: Thanks. Good morning. Police have charged a Glen Burnie man with 66 offenses in connection with a Friday shooting spree that terrorized residents across Prince George's County and injured two. They say additional charges against 68-year-old Larry James Simpson may be pending. Two people were injured during the flurry of incidents that included multiple shootings and carjackings. And crews from the Berlin Fire Company and at Assateague State Park confirmed they responded to the scene and were still investigating as of 2:30 p.m. Sunday. It was a very chaotic scene at the beach, one park ranger told the Baltimore Sun. Park rangers and first responders were still at the scene. They said white sharks are often spotted offshore at Assateague during the summer months. This is the first shark sighting at the park this year. A park ranger confirmed. Upon arrival, firefighters discovered a vehicle on fire that had struck a building in another area. And in a commencement speech at Valley Forge Military Academy on May 9th, Governor Wes Moore told graduates the academy had taught them something that I wish more people in this society understood, that we will not lie, cheat, nor steal, nor tolerate those that do. For two decades, Moore's own accounts of his Army service and Afghanistan deployment have tested whether he lives by that standard. And in April 2014 interview with the USO's magazine On Patrol, Moore was asked about his duties in Afghanistan. I was an infantry officer, military police officer, and then became special ops when I joined the 82nd Airborne Division, Moore said. Based on Army records, his answer was not true. Those records show Moore was not an infantry officer, was not qualified in any special ops field, and did not deploy to Afghanistan to perform either role. And police have charged a Glen Burnie man with 66 offenses in connection with a Friday shooting spree that terrorized residents across PG County. 732 on Casey and Company. Coming up next, Chuck Whitaker with traffic and weather on the threes.
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7: 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Here's Chuck Whitaker with traffic and weather on the threes.
5: Construction is underway in Harford County. They work during rush hour every day, northbound 95 at Route 24. 76 mile marker, one lane is affected, almost a mile back up on the northbound side. 15 to 20 minute delay still in play. Both the Harbor Tunnels southbound, the traffic northbound on 895 and into the Fort McHenry Tunnel northbound. No problems at all. The junction is clear downtown, and the ramps are all good. 95 Russell Street and 395 clear coming northbound towards Camden Yards and eventually up to the light at the convention center downtown. I'm Chuck Whitaker with traffic and weather on the threes on Talk Radio 680 WCBM.
9: Dear Fox 45 forecast, the summer heat is on again today. Sunny, hot, and humid with highs near 93 degrees. Partly cloudy and very warm tonight, temperatures fall back into the upper 60s. From the Fox 45 Weather Authority, I'm meteorologist Amy Aronson for Talk Radio 680 WCBM.
10: Now,
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10: And sports at 7:35 is brought to you by the Game Room at Yorktown Social in Cockeysville, the total game changer. The Orioles saved face yesterday in D.C. with a 7-3 win over the Nats, salvaging Game 3 of the weekend series. Three home runs powered the way. Kobe Mayo, Colton Cowser, and Gunnar Henderson. Gunnar's solo blast, part of a four-hit day for the shortstop that included a hustle double, which is what manager Albernez was most pleased about in the postgame.
11: Like, that hustle double was outstanding. To me, I love that more than a homer. That's what I told Gunnar, and same thing with Leody with that hustle double. That's the game that we're capable of playing.
10: But the question is, of course, how often? The Birds are inconsistent at best this year, standing at 21-26 after 47 games. They're 10 back of the Rays, who they visit tonight for the first of three in St. Petersburg. Meanwhile, did you keep up with Kyle Schwarber over the weekend?
12: Mason Montgomery is the new pitcher, and Schwarber hits one in the air to left center field. Cruz on the run. It's going to be over his head and out of the ballpark.
10: Gosh.
12: Wow, did that jump into the back of the Phillies bullpen. Kyle Schwarber has reached 20 home runs.
10: In his first 45 games, no less, Tom McCarthy had the call on NBC Sports Philadelphia. Schwarber leads the majors and is on a 72 homer pace. And more importantly, the Phillies are now 15-4 since Don Mattingly took the reins, sweeping the Pirates this weekend. The Ravens continue their offseason program today with 3 days of OTAs this week. Lamar will be there, and one of the more interesting stories in terms of the Ravens' rookie class is that of Adam Randall, the big versatile running back out of Clemson that was owner Steve Bisciotti's personal pick. Here is Randall on being in the running back room with the King.
13: You know, I'm just looking forward to, you know, being able to get in the room and, you know, see how he works, and also all the other guys, you know, just see how they are pro, and, you know, just being at the Ravens organization, I know that they have great players and great men in their position rooms, and I'm just going to be a sponge on and a fly on the wall, you know, just in that meeting room, and, you know, take everything that I can and apply it to my game, you know.
10: NCAA men's and women's lacrosse. Final Four is set for Memorial Day weekend. On the men's side, Notre Dame denying Johns Hopkins their first berth since 2015 with a 15-9 win over the Blue Jays in Hempstead, New York. The second-seeded Irish will face number 6 Syracuse on Saturday. Number 1 Princeton plays unseeded Duke as well. On the women's side, the state of Maryland is well represented. Number 2 North Carolina taking on the number 3 Terps. The first time the Maryland women have made the Final Four since 2022. Meanwhile, number 1 Northwestern against number 4 Johns Hopkins. The Blue Jays making it for the first time ever. The time now is 7:37. When we return, the way too early Super Bowl odds.
4: Gary Stein here. Looking for the ultimate spot to unwind? Well, Yorktown Social in Cockeysville is my place. 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And if you see me there, be sure to say hi.
10: Well, Sean, despite all the teeth gnashing on part of the Ravens fans and Ravens flock in general, the new coach, the new assistant coaches, the Lamar situation, Tyler Loop, et cetera, the Ravens are one of the favorites for the Super Bowl in 2020.
0: I saw that. Yeah.
10: So the favorite is the Rams. They're plus 800. The Seahawks are at 950. And then come the Ravens.
0: Wow.
10: The Ravens and the Buffalo Bills are 10 to 1 at this point.
0: Weren't they favored last year as well?
10: They were indeed.
0: Here we go again.
10: They were the number one favorite.
0: Here we go again.
10: So we've been down this road before. But you know what? You know what we always say, Sean? This is what we always say. This year, it's gonna be different,
0: right? Well, hey, still gotta play the games out on the field. So
10: we do.
0: All right, very good. Thanks, Gary. Appreciate that. 7:38. 22 minutes now before the hour of 8 o'clock. All right, so let's talk to somebody who actually got wrong ballots in the mail. Al is in Woodlawn, and we know Al to be a credible source. He's a former corrections officer, so he is a truth teller. So, Al, what happened to you and your wife?
14: Well, we both are registered Republicans, been that way for years. 2 weeks ago, we got a practice Republican ballot in the mail. It was a practice one.
0: Mm-hmm.
14: Last week on Thursday, we got an official ballot, but it was a Democrat ballot, and it had our names on it. So I'm looking for, so I called the Baltimore County Board of Elections, told them what happened. Well, give me your name and number, and we'll get back to you. You'll get a call back. Then I called Councilman Julian Jones' office, And then I called the Baltimore County exec's office, you know, and told them. And I said, there shouldn't be any documentation at all with me and my wife's name on it, on any kind of ballot as being Democrats. I said, because we are Republicans. Sean, before I was a correctional officer, I worked in printing for 9 years, back in the late 80s and until the 90s. And I have printed out election ballots before myself. And, of course, this was before everything was even digital. But, Sean, I can't prove it. But this had to be on purpose, and I'll tell you why I think that, with the ballots. Because there are so many checks and balances that were involved back in the 80s, you know, when I was in printing. You know, checks and balances between me, you know, between my supervisor, you know, between the stuff had to be proofread. You know, and then the client or the vendor, I mean, the person who we were printing for would come in and look at whatever we printed. And so for them, for this to be that, Shawnee just makes me think more about 2020 election. I mean, this was just ridiculous. And everybody's so casual about it when you call them. Oh, give me your name and number, we'll call you back.
8: Yeah.
14: You know, they're so casual about it.
8: Did you call the State Board of Elections?
14: No, I did not call the Baltimore County Board of Elections. Yeah, I called the Baltimore County Board of Elections and talked to somebody in that office. Then I called Julian Jones' office, my counsel.
8: Hey, it would be interesting if you did call the State Board of Elections.
14: Maybe I will today.
8: Yeah, I would call them today and say, you are one of the ones that you're a registered Republican, you got a whatever. How did that happen?
14: Yeah, and Sean, real quick before I let you go, Maggie Hunter, does she go home?
8: Did she go home?
14: I mean, she's always there.
8: Oh,
14: a little room in the back.
8: Yeah, we built her a little suite here at the station where.
14: All right, Sean.
8: She's got her own wing here at the station.
14: Well, that's because she's making a big buck.
8: Yep.
14: Almost as much as you.
8: Oh, dear. Then we're all in trouble. All right. Al, thanks so much for sharing your story. But call the State Board of Elections. Call us back.
14: I will. Yeah, I will. All right, take it easy. Have a good week. Be safe, man.
8: You do the same. So there's a credible source. Al is a former law enforcement, saying that registering and his wife registered Republicans. They got Democrat. They got their sample ballot was okay, but the official ballot that they got, showed a Democrat. And I'm wondering, you know, what effect would that have? Well, it might affect turnout. If people get the wrong ballot and don't do anything about it, it's just, oh, here we go again. I'm just going to sit this one out. I'm not even going to bother to show up on getting the wrong ballot. And how many people would actually catch that mistake as well? So I think there are a lot of concerns here about what has happened to the State Board of Elections and their protocols.
6: And again, I don't understand why they can't just put out a statement saying, if you receive the wrong ballot, contact us, and then we will send you a corrected ballot. But the fact that there's, oh, well, we'll just resend all of them, even though we know they weren't all wrong. Like that, so that number one is suspicious to me. They don't have to do it that way. And that just invites fraud. And then number two, and I think you mentioned this in the last hour, but Jared Damaris, his whole thing, it's even in his profile. I'm looking at the State Board of Elections website, and it's in his profile that his number one goal is to stop disinformation in elections. Like that's his goal in life. So that thinking is like, you know, we couldn't possibly screw up. The State Board of Elections officials, they're very arrogant. They think you're stupid. They think you're crazy. You think you're a conspiracy theorist. So if there's ever a problem, it's never their fault. And if there's a hint of something, it's just, quote, disinformation. So,
8: wow, that's a good catch, Krista, because if his number one priority is stopping disinformation, this is the kind of stuff that leads to disinformation.
6: Yes, it's laughable.
8: Yeah. You'd think that you would bend over backwards to make sure that the printing process, you'd check, double check. Heads should roll on this thing, but I'm not even sure I trust anybody in Maryland to police it. I think it's time for federal action. I agree with the Maryland Freedom Caucus and others, and we'll hear for the top of the hour from one of the gubernatorial candidates weighing in on this. We'll hear from Dan Cox tomorrow. He'll join us in studio for a full-length interview for an entire hour, get his reaction to it as well. 743, traffic weather on the threes. By the way, we need a Choose Your Fake News contestant. Call us right now. Reserve your spot, 410-922-6680, 1-800-WCBM-680, and you have a chance to compete with the rest of the panel. Right now, here's the main component of the panel. In fact, the panel itself. Panel Johnson is here with all the latest.
5: It's wood paneling. Thank it you is. Very much. 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It's brought to you as a service for Bernie's Automotive, 601 Back River Neck Road in Essex. 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Don't know what it is. Don't need to know what it is. Reisterstown Road at Gwynns Falls Parkway. So they're there, and they looks like they may have a perimeter set up at that location. Watch out for that. There's a wreck in the city on the west side of downtown at Lombard at Cary. We're looking north now at the Old Harbor Tunnel. No problems there. Both the tunnels southbound still fighting through the normal 20-minute delay at least on 95 and 895 southbound. JFX has been okay. South of Ruxton Road, all the normal delays are in play in the area around 695. The one leftover accident on the Capitol Beltway still there. Inner loop before the Woodrow Wilson Bridge, but is now on the shoulder. The summer driving season is just around the corner, so let Bernie's Automotive check your tires, brakes, cooling system, hoses, and more. Stop in, see Bernie today at 601 Back River Neck Road in Essex. I'm Chuck Whitaker with traffic and weather on the threes on Talk Radio 680 WCBM.
0: Fox 25 Weather Authority forecast. Here it comes. Bring it. The heat, sunny, hot. 93 today. Upper 60s tonight. We're already 71 in Parkville, 70 in the city. Our last caller, Al, said he wants to know if you ever go home. You're always here at the station. And I said, well, there's Maggie and there's AI Maggie. So I just want to make sure that
6: some
0: people say they have
6: occasion.
0: A difference in telling the difference between the two.
6: I think that was a compliment. She wears many hats here, and she does a good job.
15: Oh, well, thank
6: you. That's the impression you give.
0: And you have your own wing here as well.
15: I want my own wing with the jacuzzi and the
0: bathroom.
15: And what about the
6: yes.
15: And my own
6: yeah,
15: bath? Please, my own bathroom.
6: You should write that into your next contract.
15: That should be. Yeah, sure. Yeah. My contract.
0: Is this our contestant?
6: Yes.
0: Okay.
6: Oh, sorry.
0: That's okay. Just want to make sure that we get our contestant.
2: We're all distracted.
0: What happened? Yeah. All right, here we go.
6: Disinformation.
0: Connie in Perry Hall is our contestant. Good morning, Connie.
16: Good morning.
0: You want to go first, second, third, or last?
16: Maybe I'll try third today.
0: Third? Okay.
2: Oh, a sandwich.
0: Story number one, scientists have now discovered the holy grail of genes that could regrow human limbs. And living tissue. They're studying salamanders, zebrafish, and mice, and say they've uncovered a powerful set of genes that appear to control regeneration itself, meaning that in the future, we'd be able to regrow living tissue, bone, and even entire arms and legs in humans.
2: Wasn't that a law firm, salamander, so-and-so, and mice?
15: They advertised here, don't you remember?
2: I know they were all
15: they bought
2: here
15: traffic.
2: One time.
0: I think they represented Maggie in a...
2: Let me speak to Mr. Mice, please.
0: Story two. President Trump planning to close the Department of Education by the end of the year and turn it into an ICE detention center. The Department of Ed will cease to exist December 31st, 2026, and now will be able to accommodate 3,500 detainees. Since so many other people are fighting warehouses and local buildings, the president said this is the perfect solution. And story number three, veteran CIA-funded physicist and longtime Pentagon ET advisor has now publicly claiming the United States government has recovered bodies of at least four different extraterrestrial species in UFO crashes. They're the Greys, small hairless beings with massive black eyes. Some of your former boyfriends, Maggie.
15: I knew that was coming. I was ready.
0: Nordics, tall human-looking entities resembling people from Northern Europe. Reptilians, and most of them working a traffic team. Scaly lizard-like creatures.
2: Scaly Johnson.
0: And insectoids, mandids, bug-like humanoids that resemble praying mantises.
2: Didn't they come over from 1370? I'm just asking.
6: Don't they sell here?
0: Yeah. Most of them left. Story one. Scientist, the holy grail of regrowing limbs. Story two, Department of Ed to close, become ICE detention center. Story three, scientists said four different kinds of species of extraterrestrials have been captured in UFO crashes. All right, we'll start with Maggie this morning.
15: Ah, you always do that. I don't know why I'm your Monday start, but it's not fair.
0: Are you filing a complaint?
15: This is a hostile work environment.
2: You can abstain if you want.
15: You're what? I'm going with the number three being the.
0: Okay. Maggie votes for number three. Kristen?
6: I could see someone saying that. Doesn't mean it's true. And for number one, like, is he a scientist saying that's true? It might not be true. So I'm going to go with number two. It's a great idea about the Department of Education, but I don't know if that's happening.
0: All right, Chris goes for number two. Connie in Perry Hall.
16: Yes, I was thinking two. I'm going to go with two.
0: All right, Connie votes for two. And Chuckles?
17: I'll go with the reptilians. Three, please.
0: All right.
18: Chuck, they played here, remember?
0: Chuck and Maggie think the that is a false story. Story number three is a true story, according to this physicist and Pentagon advisor.
15: Well, of course it is.
0: Well, we don't know. You've worked with most of those, all four, haven't you?
15: I know. I should know better.
0: You should.
15: I should have voted.
0: Story one is also a true story. Story two is our fake news story of the day. The Department of Ed not closing the end of the year and becoming an ICE detention center.
15: Could be a good
0: Connie,
15: idea.
0: Congratulations.
16: Oh, thank you.
0: We'll put you in all, tell you how to get your prize. Very nice indeed.
6: See, that should be the new name of the game. It's not that it's actually fake. It's just disinformation. Choose your disinformation. Because apparently if something is fake, it's not bad. Mm-hmm. It's not really wrong. It's just your perception of it.
18: Oh, my.
6: That's a shot. That's a shot.
0: That is
6: our director of the State Board of Elections.
0: The story that I wrote was completely fake. There was no truth to it at all. So I don't know if you're...
6: I'm just making a joke. It's not going over well.
0: That's okay.
6: In their logic, they're in the wrong, but they just call it disinformation.
0: Right,
6: that's my point.
0: I see
6: it was
0: where
6: not
0: you're
6: an
0: going.
6: Insult at you.
0: No, it's okay. It's all right. I get insulted every day by Chuck, and I'm used to it.
17: And I'll call you later and tell you again.
0: Thank you so much. I appreciate that. I can always rely on you for at least that, Chuck. Okay. Thank you.
17: All right.
0: We move on. 7:50.
17: Bad jokes. Same break.
0: 10 minutes now before the hour of 8 o'clock. 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
0: All right, Fred weighing in on the mail-in ballot gate. He says, why does the printing company mail them? Why trust a third party to create ballots and mail them? The state should check the database they send the printer and check the ballots before mailing. The state is totally responsible for the process. We'll have more reaction on mail-in ballot gate coming up next at the top of the hour, 7:53. Once again, time for traffic and weather on the threes with the update. Scaly Johnson. I kind of like that one. That may stick for a while.
17: I got something to stick for a while on you, Miss Casey. Called crazy glue in your armpits.
0: Gee, I can only raise my hand this far.
17: Yeah, that's it. That's normal.
0: I look like T-Rex. Like
17: the teacher always said, you were blooming.
0: That's like you when the check comes.
17: Get out of here. Shut up. Stop bothering me. I'm trying to work here. Westbound 50 coming over to the Canton Arrows Bridge. There's an accident on the left side. A little bit further up, there's an incident on the right side. So now we're getting a backup on 50 westbound through there. We'll keep an eye on that. But right now, you're going to go to the right at the first accident scene and a little bit over to the left on the second accident scene. That's 50 on the westbound side. I'm Chuck Whitaker with traffic and weather on the threes. 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
0: Fox 25 Weather Authority forecast, sunny and hot, 93 today. Temps in the upper 60s for the low tonight. Tomorrow, Wednesday, hot, humid, mid-90s, maybe storms on Wednesday. Right now, 70 in Glen Burnie, 71 in Middle River. A whistleblower letter alleging that the NIH Animal Lab, long targeted by White Coat Waste Project, is in full cover-up mode over a dangerous monkey bite accident, an apparent international virus smuggling incident that reportedly led to the suspension of animal experimenters in ongoing FBI investigation. Apparently, this shocking expose, Health Secretary Robert F. Kennedy Jr. has confirmed to Laura Loomer that his agency referred NIH animal experimenter Vincent Munster, who is a foreigner and hates the United States, they referred him to the FBI for criminal referral. He said, I assume he's going to prison. He got caught smuggling in vials of viral hemorrhagic fever into the United States. A second incident at the Rocky Mountain Laboratory in Montana. This is another one of Dr. Fauci's secret bio labs. A macaque monkey who they were experimenting on with Crimean Congo hemorrhagic fever bit a scientist, and that scientist got infected with it. And the question is whether or not he got out of the lab or not. This was a monkey they were experimenting on, infected and sickened with no pain mitigation whatsoever. So these smoking gun emails after a FOIA request proving Fauci's agency funded EcoHealth's gain-of-function animal testing, and now how the U.S. government funded the experimenter who is COVID's likely patient zero. So this is just, remember last week, two big stories, Tulsi Gabbard investigating 140 biolabs worldwide, 40 of which are in Ukraine alone. Then we had the CIA whistleblower, I think his name was Erdman, that went before and said that Fauci knew all of this, covered it up, and got the CIA to change their origin of the virus from a lab leak to proximal origins or natural occurring origins. Now comes this, that we have these, again, this gain-of-function nonsense should be shut down immediately in every lab in the United States and everywhere else for that matter. This is as dangerous as nuclear weapons. We have all sorts of treaties and protocols on nuclear weapons, but when it comes to viruses that could kill millions and have killed millions of people, we're very cavalier about this, and I think that this is a white coat waste bombshell, a deadly pathogen released, lost, or stolen from Fauci's Montana lab. Now, Senators Shee Erskine and Representative Gosar are demanding a full investigation. Stay tuned. Let's go to Jeff in Phoenix. Good morning, Jeff.
1: Sean, good morning. I hate to always waste my calls on the same thing, but God bless you guys for what you're doing. And Kristen, when she gets on the air, is phenomenal. The Talking Heads had a song called Life During Wartime. And in that song, repeatedly, they would say, same as it ever was, same as it ever was, same as it ever was. We've been propagandized and gaslit for so long. You just reported on Fauci. Those of us who peel back have known that ever since the whole damn thing started. Stolen Valor. We're coming up on Memorial Day, and the governor of Maryland, as a veteran, is a habitual liar about everything that comes out of his mouth regarding his service. My last point, Sean, is when this thing came out on Friday regarding the mail-in ballots, and as you know, I am a candidate in 42B for delegate, I was told that the ballots were printed in Missouri. Now, where the Board of Elections is, in Owings Mills, within 15 miles, I could name three Maryland printers, A, and that would mean Maryland jobs, B, and third, Sean, WCBM and a plethora of other businesses print. You have, and we're printing stuff for the election, you have a series of quality control that go through every little bit of anything printed before it actually actually hits the printer. So I leave this you with this. We're coming up on the top of the hour. We are being propagandized and gaslit over and over and over again. We now have the opportunity to make a change. I encourage people to please visit JeffKMcDonald.com. We are having a fundraiser this Thursday at Michael's Cafe and Timonium. And Sean, thank you as always for the time.
0: Now take care of that voice. Sounds like you're losing it. All right. Very good, Jeff.
1: Thank you, Sean.
0: All right. Take care. And thanks for weighing in on the mail-in ballot gate. More on that coming up right after the 8 o'clock news. We're going to hear what the Republicans are asking the feds to do. We'll hear from one of the gubernatorial candidates as well. And don't forget, Dan Cox will join us in studio tomorrow morning. Full-length interview for a full hour here on WCVM, the first of many, before early voting begins on June the 11th. Stick with us. It's 8 o'clock.
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9: Breaking news this hour from Town Hall. I'm Rich Thomason. The clock is ticking for Iran. That's according to President Trump, taking to Truth Social to warn Iran's leadership that it had better move fast to make a peace deal with the U.S. or there won't be anything left of them. Republican Senator Lindsey Graham says negotiations with Iran hit a brick wall.
11: President Trump's very frustrated. So what to do next? I think it's going to be very difficult to get a deal with the current regime.
9: He tells NBC's Meet the Press, you're not going to get a deal with this crowd until you hurt them more. The Trump administration working to verify voter eligibility nationwide, checking tens of millions of registrations against federal databases.
24: At least 67 million voter registrations have already been processed under the program. The initiative is designed to identify individuals who may be ineligible to vote, including non-citizens or people who have died but remain on voter rolls. Officials say the early stages of the program have flagged tens of thousands of registrations for further review, prompting supporters to say that running voter rolls through federal databases is a necessary step to protect the integrity of elections. Ken Lorman reports.
9: On the National Mall yesterday, Rededicate 250, a national jubilee of prayer, praise, and thanksgiving.
25: Our great president, President Donald Trump, has planned a year of celebration as we have a time of sports and shows and pomp and parade.
9: The Reverend Robert Jeffers, pastor of First Baptist Church of Dallas. The hantavirus-stricken cruise ship is docked in Rotterdam, where the remaining crew members on board will be quarantined while the ship is disinfected. On Wall Street this morning, the stock futures in the red so far. The Dow futures are down, the blue chip index off about 178 points. More on these stories, townhall.com.
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28: 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Here's Chuck Whitaker with traffic and weather on the threes.
29: There are two different accidents on 50 westbound coming up to the Kent Narrows Bridge. One is crowding the left-hand lane. Several vehicles there. A little bit further up, the other accident now, or maybe this is just a broken-down vehicle. Either way, they're on the right shoulder behind the painted-out area. So once you clear the wreck that's in the left-hand lane, you're good to go from there, and the lanes are open. There's a pretty good-sized backup, though, coming up to the first accident scene on the westbound side. Keep in mind, in the city, there was some police activity. There may be a perimeter set up here at Reisterstown Road at Gwynns Falls Parkway. JFX was still okay coming south of Ruxton Road. Beltway traffic continues with all the normal delays on 695, and we're still at least 15 to 20-minute delays southbound at both the Harbor Tunnels. I'm Chuck Whitaker with traffic and weather on the threes on Talk Radio 680 WCBM.
2: Dear Fox 45 forecast, the summer heat is on again today. Sunny, hot, and humid with highs near 93 degrees. Partly cloudy and very warm tonight. Temperatures fall back into the upper 60s. From the Fox 45 Weather Authority, I'm meteorologist Amy Aronson for Talk Radio 680 WCBM.
28: 71 degrees in Pikesville and 71 at the Kent Narrows. At 8:04, here are the latest headlines from the WCBM Maryland News Center. The Archdiocese of Baltimore on Friday submitted a 175-page bankruptcy reorganization plan that would establish how hundreds of child sexual abuse claims are handled going forward. The church is seeking to channel all settled abuse litigation into a controlled trust system while protecting church entities and insurers from future lawsuits. The proposal still needs to be approved by the U.S. Bankruptcy Court. The proposed plan is intended to advance discussions, provide a framework for resolution, and support continued dialogue among all parties, the Archdiocese wrote in a news release. And police spent the early hours of Sunday investigating a shooting in West Baltimore that injured a 36-year-old man. According to police, on May 17th at about 1:18 a.m., officers responded to a call for a shooting in the 2800 block of Woodbrick Avenue. When they arrived, officers found evidence of gunfire and a 36-year-old man suffering from multiple gunshot wounds to the body. The winning Maryland lottery number pick 3 was 944. The pick 4, 0176. 8:05 on Casey and Company. 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
8: 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Mention my name and get a $99 AC tune-up from the comfort guys, my guys. Well, the Orioles hit them hard all over Nats Park this weekend, but didn't get rewarded until yesterday.
10: Boy, is this one belted.
12: Kowser with a drive to right field, and there it is! Colton Kowser finally gets that elephant off his back, his first home run in 111 plate appearances, and it was a sizzler.
10: My goodness.
8: Kevin Brown and Big Ben had the call on Masson. It was a rocket off the bat of Kowser as the Birds knock out the Nats yesterday. 7-3 was the final. The Birds hit rockets all weekend. Only get the win, though, on Sunday. Here's the manager about that in the postgame.
13: No, they didn't waver in the clubhouse. They know they were putting good swings on it and barreling at the ball, hitting it hard. And, you know, you hope eventually to also find some holes. And today we did. And our guys did a great job of competing every inning and having great at-bats.
8: And so now it's on to St. Pete. Our first look at the Rays, who have the best record in the American League. A very important start tonight for Trevor Rogers, who has struggled tonight at 6:40 p.m. It was a wild and entertaining day yesterday at Dover for the All-Star race with a couple big crashes in the first 75 laps. But in the end, it came down to this.
14: And it has come down
6: to Denny Hamlin putting on a dominant performance, challenged really only by his Joe Gibbs Racing teammate Chase Briscoe.
8: Indeed it was. Denny Hamlin, Chase Briscoe, and Eric Jones finishing 1-2-3 at Dover. And finally, MMA action over the weekend. The much-anticipated return of Ronda Rousey was over in the blink of an eye.
14: Our referee, Big John McCarthy, calls a stop to this contest at 17 seconds of the very first round, declaring your winner by submission via armbar. Rowdy Ronda
8: It is Rousey defeating Gina Carano by submission, pocketing a cool 2.2 mil, and following the swift win, Rousey confirming that she is retiring from MMA. The time now is, well, what are we doing here? 8:09? Okay, coming up in 30 minutes. There we go. Whatever happened to Gino's hamburgers? And that is Stein on Sports.
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0: I've long said that Maryland is the most corrupt state in the country, and each and every day, someone does something to just reinforce that image that I have of this state run by Democrats, dominated by Democrats. And now we get the news of bad mail-in ballots. All right. Coming up in this hour, we're going to take a look at Lockdown Larry's next gig and the mayor's Vegas trip. Also, the Supreme Court denies Virginia their gerrymandering scheme, which is a big, great news for Republicans. But not so much here at home, where the Maryland GOP is now saying that the this mistake, this mishap, whatever you want to call it, we heard from one of our callers here recently that there are Republicans who received Democrat primary ballots. And on Friday, we learned the Maryland State Board of Elections has made a mail-in ballot error, or I guess they're blaming the printer. But it's isn't it really up to the state? The state is in charge of running the elections, administering the elections. They should be in charge of checking these ballots before they get sent out in the mail. And so these are only ballots affected prior to May 14th. If you printed your own ballot at home, it doesn't affect you. What I don't know is, were these ballots sent out, did you request a mail-in ballot and then you received a mail-in ballot, or they just were sent out regardless? If you voted by mail-in ballot before, did you automatically get one? See, all these questions that I have, but they're just not correcting the mail-in ballots that were a problem. They're resending all 500,000 mail-in ballots, and they're telling us there are safeguards in place to make sure that you can't vote twice or those ballots won't be used for suspicious activity or other votes. Delegates Ryan Naraki and Kathy Zulega says it's time to call in the feds on this one.
16: I would encourage the State Board of Elections to finally cooperate with the Department of Justice so we can get this sorted out, so we can fully understand who's on our rolls, who got one of these erroneous ballots, and what we can do to correct it. But we can't correct the problem if we don't have a good sense of who's on the rolls and who got one of these ballots.
18: I'm very disappointed that Governor Wes Moore, who's the leader of our state, has yet to weigh in on what's going on. His name is on the ballot. You would think he would want to weigh in and know, assure the public. He needs to assure the public that this is going to be handled well and that there won't be fraud.
0: Maybe that's the reason why we haven't heard from Governor Moore. knowing that his name is on the ballot. He doesn't want to do anything to upset the apple cart, to correct or, like, this stinks, you know, whether it's incompetence, whether it's intentional. Many people are saying here it's intentional because the state knows somebody botched the job. I think heads should roll, and it should start with Jared DeMarinis. And the rest, anybody who's in charge of chain of custody of what gets printed on the ballots should be made to answer. There should be an immediate investigation launched by the governor on this one. But don't hold your breath. We're going to hear from a gubernatorial candidate coming up in just a second. It's 8:13, traffic and weather on the threes. Now with the update, here's Lugnuts Johnson.
29: It's a single lane to the right coming to the Kent Narrows Bridge on 50 westbound on the eastern shore. The accident is still blocking two of the left-hand lanes. So it's a single lane. We're backed up. Can't quite see where the tail end is, but it's got to be pretty close to a mile on the westbound side of Route 50. So when you get to that point right before the Kent Narrows area, just make sure you're in the right lane going past. There's another incident just beyond that, but they're on the shoulder and the traffic is having no problems at that point. The traffic coming into Annapolis from the north side is with the normal delay at I-97 right at the split at Route 32. Construction delays, they work during the rush hour, and there is a backup northbound I-95 in Harford County at Route 24. I'm Chuck Whitaker with traffic and weather on the threes on Talk Radio 680 WCBM.
0: And your Fox 45 Weather Authority forecast, sunny and hot again today with highs of 93. Overnight temps in the upper 60s tomorrow and Wednesday will be hot and humid. Highs in the mid-90s and maybe some showers or thunderstorms again on Wednesday. Right now, 74 in Owings Mills. It is 70 in Annapolis. And from the birthplace of our Star Spangled Banner, our national anthem, Fort McHenry, Baltimore, time once again for America 250 birthday celebration.

0: 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Make that dream a reality. Two significant events happening involving the Civil War on this date in history. We're talking May 18th, 1860. Abraham Lincoln, one-time U.S. representative from Illinois, is nominated for the U.S. presidency, the Republican National Convention meeting in Chicago, Illinois. Lincoln, a Kentucky-born lawyer, former Whig representative to Congress, first gained national stature during his campaign against Democrat Senator Stephen Douglas of Illinois for the U.S. Senate seat in 1858. The senatorial campaign featured a remarkable series of public encounters on the slavery issue known as the Lincoln-Douglas debates, in which Lincoln argued against the spread of slavery, and Douglas maintained that each territory should have the right to decide on its own whether it should become a free or slave state. Lincoln lost the Senate race, but his campaign brought national attention to the young Republican Party, and in 1860 on this day, he won the presidential nomination for the Republicans. In the November election, Lincoln again faced Douglas, who represented the northern faction of a heavily divided Democrat Party. Lincoln would go on to win in that election. By the time of his inauguration, March 4, 1861, seven states had seceded, and the Confederate States of America had been formally established with Jefferson Davis as its elected president. 1 month later, the American Civil War began when Confederate forces under General P.G.T. Beauregard opened fire on the Union at Fort Sumter in South Carolina. Then on this date in 1863, Union General Ulysses S. Grant surrounds Vicksburg, the last Confederate stronghold on the Mississippi, in one of the most brilliant campaigns of that war. Beginning in the winter of 1862 and 63, Grant made several attempts to capture Vicksburg. In March, he marched his army down the west bank of the Mississippi, while Union Admiral David Porter's flotilla ran past the substantial batteries of that protect the city. They met south of the city. Grant crossed the river, entered the Mississippi, then moved north in its approach to Vicksburg from the more highly defended eastern side. It took about 3 weeks once Grant crossed the Mississippi to capture Vicksburg, but that he did. His men marched 180 miles and won five battles. They took nearly 100 Confederate artillery pieces and nearly 6,000 prisoners, all with relatively light losses. A brilliant campaign by General Ulysses S. Grant to capture the siege of Vicksburg in 1863. And that's a look this morning at America 250.
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0: So the State Board of Elections Administrator Jared DeMarinis, who, you know, his number one thing is disinformation, and yet he just feeds the fire with his actions here. They should be fully transparent. How did this happen? Why did it happen? Who is responsible for checking those ballots before they are mailed out? What safeguards are now in place to make sure that duplicate ballots can't happen? Sorry, I'm having a tough time with this one. I really am. The president weighing in. He said over the weekend, writing in part, the Save America Act must be passed now. Use the housing and FISA bills to get it done. Maryland just had 500,000 fake mail-in ballots revealed. We cannot, as a country, put up with this any longer. End of quote. The Maryland Freedom Caucus also released a statement saying the Maryland Freedom Caucus is calling on the Secretary of the Elections on the board to immediately release Maryland's voter rolls to the federal government so a proper audit can be

0: conducted to determine the sources of the mistake. We demand to know how the state intends to differentiate between the first and second printing of these ballots. End of quote. Coming up next, we'll hear from one of the GOP gubernatorial candidates.
1: Lori and Harmony Hall opened up a memory care program in their community. I'm here with Victoria Rozier, Regional Sales Director. Victoria, Harmony Park has a more supportive staffing model than other memory cares. Can you tell us what that looks like?
2: Absolutely. So when Lorian first started out with making a memory care program, we wanted to think about how we could be different from other places and much more supportive to our residents. So Lorian's history is in skilled nursing. So skilled nursing always comes with very robust staffing. So for our memory care program, we wanted to have a very similar model. So we have what's called a skilled nursing staffing model for our memory care. When we built it, we started out with having a programming director who is only focused on the activities in our memory care. We also have a clinical director who is only focused on the clinical side of our memory care. A lot of places will just have one person overseeing the whole thing, but we thought it was enough for two. We also have multiple staff members who are just focused on care, and they report to our clinical director. And we also have an extremely robust staff for our activities programming. So that comes with people who, multiple people working day shift, and we keep going with our staffing for activities until 8 p.m., which is also very unique. We also have a program that we do with the Howard County High Schools for students who are training to be CNAs. So they come in to our memory care specifically and do activities with our residents on top of the activity staff.
1: What is the ratio?
2: So the ratio, honestly, would probably be about 1 to 5.
1: Wow.
2: Because of the amount of people that we have in our memory care program at all times.
1: That is an incredible number. 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
3: 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And accurate weather forecasts from the meteorologist at Fox 45. News, weather, traffic, Sean Hannity and Rob Carson. 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
0: 823, traffic and weather on the threes. Once again, the update. Here is the king of all traffic, Chuck the Body Whitaker.
4: They open another lane now on 50 westbound before the Kent Narrows Bridge. So now we have two lanes getting by. The accident still sitting in the left-hand lane. Three, maybe four vehicles involved in that wreck on the westbound side right before the Kent Narrows Bridge. But now the backup should ease up just a bit with two lanes now open to the center and the right. I'm up here in the construction zone now looking at the work they do here. They work during the rush hour northbound 95 at Route 24 in Harford County. 76-mile marker. They take away the left-hand lane. There's at least a mile backup through there. All the beltway delays pretty much in play. We're still backed up. Not as bad, but still very slow southbound approaching both the harbor tunnels. I'm Chuck Whitaker with traffic and weather on the threes on Talk Radio 680 WCBF.
0: Fox 25 Weather Authority forecast, sunny, hot today, 93 right now, 73 in the city, and 71 in Pasadena. Maryland Republicans are reacting. I'm shocked I haven't heard anything from Andy Harris yet or the Maryland GOP. We've not heard. Has there? They have a statement on Facebook? Okay, I need to go back and look and find that again. But I do know that the Maryland Freedom Caucus we told you about, we heard from President Trump, Dan Cox says it is being reported the Maryland Board of Elections will be mailing new ballots to all mail-in voters due to an alleged mistake, thus effectively doubling the potential for vote fraud via mail-in ballots. I'm committed to learning how the Maryland Board of Elections plans to ensure no duplicate votes will be cast in the primary. This is a recipe for disaster. I join with Maryland GOP in demanding full transparency. Duplicate ballots must be invalidated. We demand to know how the BOE plans to track each one and invalidates the duplicates. John Myrick, another gubernatorial candidate, said this in reaction.
5: This is a nightmare. This is the absolute worst case scenario.
0: And that making the point that we now have 1 million mail-in ballots circulating in Maryland.
5: So you're going to put 1 million mail-in ballots in play. That has the potential for fraud, abuse, and to completely skew the election results. This is going to do nothing but delay the outcome of the primary election.
0: No word yet from the Board of Elections on whether there will be a delay. I've not seen a statement yet by Ed Hale Sr. from his campaign. I'm sure they're going to be crafting one soon. But this is a serious error. This is a very serious, error, and it should be treated seriously, not cast off as, oops, printer's error or, my bad. This is, this could, when it affects the, cause duplicate, ballots will cancel somebody else's vote. And then I've had people just contact me this morning. Last time they went out, they always vote in person. They never vote by mail-in. They show up at the polling precinct and have been told, oh, you already voted. So then what happens? They get a provisional.
6: Yes.
0: But the provisional isn't counted unless the vote's within 2%, I think. I have to go back and look. So if your vote doesn't count in that particular case, if someone has voted in your name by a mail-in ballot, that's why mail-in ballots must be brought to a halt. Somebody better put a bull prod up Thune's backside and get him to get that Save America Act passed, and now.
6: I want people to understand something, because I went through the election training in the 2022 election year. I ended up not actually being able to work as a judge, but I went through the training in Carroll County, of all places. And I saw this thinking from the top down from most of the officials. They think that they are infallible. And if there is some, like, they're doing God's work and they're on a mission, and like, if there's any problem or even the idea of a problem, you're the one that's wrong. You're mistaken. Maybe you don't have an evil agenda, but you forgot. So someone actually asked that question. I still remember. And they said, what if it comes up, they come in on election day in person and they want to vote, and the system says they already sent in a mail-in ballot or an absentee ballot or whatever. And, you know, I still remember this official, but well, you know, sometimes people forget. They think they're going to be on vacation, and so they requested a mail-in ballot, but then their plans change, and they just forgot. And they're not doing it on purpose. Like, their thinking is they couldn't have possibly screwed up on their end. And whatever the computer says, the judges are supposed to follow. The volunteer judge, we were told, you know, you do what the computer says. Don't actually critically think. So it is very scary. And for the voters that show up, there's nothing you can do. And if you get angry, or if you try to argue with them or try to vote, no, you can't get anywhere. There's no overseeing of the process. And it's so screwed up. That's what makes me angry. Like what we were saying earlier, Jared DeMarinis, the director of the State Board of Elections, is not just appointed by the governor, but he was appointed just in 2023. Mm-hmm. So he wasn't just appointed by some former governor years ago. He was appointed by this governor. So Moore chose the person who will be running in charge of the election, in which he's trying to win re-election.
0: Right, and his re-election campaign, all of a sudden we have a $500,000 ballot mistake. Which many people are now saying is not a mistake. They believe this was intentional. So, and again, if he's so committed to disinformation, he should resign in disgrace, because he just committed an error. And it falls on his watch. I don't know if he personally did it, but it falls on his watch. That is going to lead to a lot of questions. And, again, no answers as of yet. So we'll see. This is just the opening salvo in this whole story. 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
7: Thanks, good morning. As the June Maryland primary election quickly approaches, the Maryland State Board of Elections says there's been an error in some mail-in ballots sent to voters, and election leaders say they're committed to running a secure and accurate operation. Hundreds of thousands of Maryland voters will be receiving new mail-in ballots, according to the board. On Friday, the board announced that some mail-in voters received the wrong party ballot for the gubernatorial primary election, pointing the finger at the mail-in ballot vendor. And a suspect is in custody after a reported shooting late Friday night in Baltimore County that left a 16-year-old injured. Baltimore County Police said officers responded at about 10:10 p.m. Friday, May 15th, to the 3300 block of Washington Boulevard in Arbutus for a reported disturbance involving a gun. When officers arrived, they found a 16-year-old juvenile with what police described as a non-life-threatening injury. Police said the victim was taken to an area hospital for treatment. And city police are investigating the possible parental abduction of a child in Northwest Baltimore. Officers were called to the 1900 block of Eagle Drive shortly after 1:30 Sunday afternoon, where they met with the child's father. According to police, the father says he was playing with his 3-year-old son in the park when the child's mother took the boy. Ms. Anura Isis allegedly took Johnson Roman to her vehicle, which is believed to be a white Chevy Impala or Malibu. The child's photo is posted on the BPD social media sites. Anyone with information on the child's whereabouts is asked to call police. And Baltimore County Police are investigating a multi-vehicle crash in Kingsville. The accident happened at around 5:30 Sunday evening at the intersection of Bel Air and Mount Vista Roads. Police say one person was injured in the wreck and they were taken to a hospital for treatment. It's 8:31 on Casey and Company. Coming up next, Chuck Whitaker with traffic and weather on the threes.
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7: It's 8:33 on Casey and Company. Here's Chuck Whitaker with traffic and weather on the threes.
4: Heavy traffic on the Beltway is still there, but nothing major right now. A few gaps in the traffic coming down the west side from 795 down from Frederick Road. The interloop at Green Spring, not bad, a little better as well. On the Parkville side, JFX is good. We're still heavy, but we're moving in just a bit. We're making a little progress now with the heavy traffic south at both the harbor tunnels. And the last time I looked on 95 coming through the city, it was still busy for that stretch coming through the ramps at Camden Yards and downtown. Looks a lot better now. It's moving better from 95 and 395 going out to the Beltway on the southwest side, and northbound 395 is clear up to the convention center and up around Camden Yards and eventually into downtown. I'm Chuck Whitaker with traffic and weather on the threes on Talk Radio 680 WCBS.
10: Your Fox 45 forecast. The summer heat is on again today. Sunny, hot, and humid with highs near 93 degrees. Partly cloudy and very warm tonight. Temperatures fall back into the upper 60s. From the Fox 45 Weather Authority, I'm meteorologist Amy Aronson for Talk Radio 680 WCBM.
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11: And sports at 8:35 is brought to you by the Game Room at Yorktown Social in Cockeysville. The total game changer. Important series starts tonight for the Birds. Important start for Trevor Rogers as Baltimore travels to St. Pete to get a look at the Rays for the first time this season. Owners of the best record in the American League and winners of 18 of their last 22.
12: 2-2 home to Caminero. Swing and a drive out to left field. And that one's going to go!
11: Wayne Statz had the call on Rays TV. Junior Caminero's 12th on the year. The Rays taking 2 of 3 from the Marlins over the weekend. Birds beat the Nats yesterday behind 3 home runs. Henderson, Couser, and Mayo for the Orioles. 7-3 was the final in D.C. Meanwhile, Trevor Rogers struggling to say the least. 18 runs allowed in his last 19 and a third innings pitched over his last 4 starts. Couple interesting fan interactions at sporting events over the weekend. The big one of note, of course, involved Rory McIlroy at the PGA Championship yesterday up in PA. His frustrating final round on Sunday boiling over with an angry exchange with a fan shouting USA from the gallery as McIlroy was trying to get out of a heavy rough on 16. Now, McIlroy was shown clearly telling the fan to shut the you-know-what up. He declined to discuss it after the event. The other one was in D.C. at the O's-Nats game. Three fans in the upper deck unfurling what the Nats are calling a racist banner with the words Save America, Deport 100 Million Plus, and directing people to a white nationalist website. The individuals responsible fled the ballpark before stadium personnel could detain them. Happy heavenly birthday today to perhaps the greatest Oriole of all time, the immortal Brooks Robinson, born on this day in 1937 in Little Rock, Arkansas. He passed 3 years ago, and we still miss him today. Happy birthday to Brooks. Terrestrial birthday today to Mr. October. Reggie Jackson turns 80 years old today. God, remember him back in 77 when he hit the three homers against the Dodgers. On this day in 1920, the great man of war won the Preakness, and in 2004, Randy Johnson of the Diamondbacks threw perfect game at the Braves, becoming the 16th big league pitcher to do just that. The time now is 8:36. When we return, whatever happened to the great Geno's Hamburgers?
13: Gary Stein here. Looking for the ultimate spot to unwind? Well, Yorktown Social in Cockeysville is my place. 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Catch the Ravens or Orioles on their massive 100-inch TV or kick back in the outdoor courtyard bar. Their happy hour is Monday through Friday, 3 p.m. to 6 p.m. You'll find them in the far corner of Yorktown Plaza. And if you see me there, be sure to say hi.
11: So a listener sent me a great article out of a publication called The Tasting Table, and the headline is, this 1950s burger chain peaked with over 300 locations, comma, so what happened? And it's about Geno's Hamburgers, mm-hmm. of course, in Baltimore, started by Geno Marchetti,
0: right.
11: The Hall of Fame defensive.
0: Yeah, Geno's and you had Amici's. Those were the two big burger places.
11: You did. And this article goes on to tell us, and I think people would know this, that the hamburger chain was sold eventually to the Marriott Corporation, and they made them into Roy Rogers. But at one time, back in the 50s and 60s, well, they peaked at 300 locations in 1978, but at one time in the 50s and 60s, there were more Geno's Hamburgers in Baltimore than there were combined McDonald's and Burger King restaurants.
0: Wow.
11: And I didn't know that. And that's part of this article here. And then it just goes on to talk about Geno and the gusto that he, you know,
0: the Geno Giant.
11: The Geno Giant, exactly.
0: They made a comeback, though. They came
11: well,
0: back
11: recently.
0: Well, yeah, I
11: mean, right, but it's not what it used to be.
0: Yeah, exactly.
11: There's only one of them, I think, if I'm not mistaken.
0: Is that the one over in Towson?
11: I think it's on Joppa Road.
0: Yeah, right on Joppa there.
11: Right, exactly. Is it still there?
0: I don't know.
11: Right. I mean, I know it was there.
0: Yeah.
11: But I mean, 300 locations. Can you imagine that?
0: Yeah,
11: In
0: one city.
11: Yeah, that's unbelievable.
0: That was crazy. Everybody knew Geno's.
11: Geno Marchetti.
0: Thanks so much, Gary. Appreciate it. 8:38, 22 minutes now before the hour of 9 o'clock. And, again, a lot of folks weighing in on this ballot. I heard from Rob Carson, and Rob makes a very good point via text here this morning. And he points out that this is not a mistake. You don't mistakenly send out a 500,000 ballots. That is a plan. More than one person knew about it. It's absurd to think otherwise. Many people were involved. Many people need to be held responsible for this. And the question is, you know, do you trust anybody in Maryland to conduct this? I don't. I think the Justice Department needs to be called in on this one. Let's talk from Paul's in South Carolina. Good morning, Paul.
14: Hi, how you doing?
0: Fine, sir. Thank you.
14: As far as these ballots go, I was in the printing business down in Anne Arundel County in Baltimore for about 13 years.
0: Mm-hmm.
14: And I was a state vendor, and I bid on contracts from the state. And how the process works is that it's given to a purchasing agent. He puts out bids, and you bid on it. And if you win the bid, they'll give you a spec sheet. The spec sheet tells you whether they are going to supply what they call camera-ready copy, or you have to do typesetting.
0: Mm-hmm.
14: Now, if they supply camera-ready copy, it's all on them. But if I have to do typesetting, I have to typeset it, submit a proof, and then with the proof, on the bottom, you always had a stamp. It said, okay to print with revisions, or another box you check off said, okay to print as is, and then a signature line. The purchasing agent would have to sign off on it, whichever box he checked. If there was revisions, Any printer that ever dealt with any government agency knows, revisions or no revisions, you submit it back again until you get that okay to print as is, and then the agent signs off on it. Now, if the other printer, whoever printed these up, crossed all his T's and dotted all his I's, then it all falls back on the state or whoever approved this.
15: Well, in both cases, Paul, I hate to interrupt, but in both cases, doesn't it fall back on the state? Because if they provide camera-ready copy, that's on the state. And right. If they're submitting the proof to be checked by the state and then somebody signs off from the state, that's still on the state. So this is not on the printer. This is on on the state.
14: Well, as long as the printer crossed all his T's and dotted all his I's. Now, if by some chance they checked off the box, okay to print with revisions, he could find himself in a real pickle there, because he'll have to reprint the whole thing at his expense.
15: Yeah. Well, these are all great questions. We don't know the answers to these as of yet.
14: I know, but there's a snake in the wood pile somewhere.
15: Yeah, I agree, Paul. Thanks so much for your experience and your story. That makes a lot of sense now. All right, so the good news here is the Supreme Court denied Virginia's Democrats' bid to revive their gerrymandered congressional map. Justice Roberts deferred the case to the full court. The High Court, in an unsigned order, denied the application for a stay, kept the current map in place. Virginia loses. Spanberger loses. She said she was disappointed in the defeat. And Jazzy Crockett, you know, she lost her Senate race to Tellerico down in Texas. I want to play this little clip of Jazzy Crockett. She kind of accidentally reveals the Democrat scheme. But what? Just curious if you noticed any difference in Jazzy Crockett's demeanor.
16: Yeah, well, you know where I stand on this. Obviously, when they came for Texas in those five seats, I was a huge advocate of fight fire with fire. And I think one of the reasons that when you look at polling for Democrats and Republicans, a lot of people say nobody likes either party right now, right? Like, people don't like the Republicans because all they're doing is breaking everything on behalf of this senile man that is sitting in the White House. But they don't like Democrats because they feel like they just don't fight. They just sit there and complain and yell, but they don't do anything, right? And so I think that that's what's so powerful about what we see happening in Louisiana right now, where, you know, two black women who are not political just said, you know what, we need to recall the governor, right? I'm like, yeah, recall all of them, right? You know, and so it is beautiful. And I think that that is what we're going to see more of, is if you want to act crazy, we will use every tool in the toolbox and we will organize against you. Unfortunately, some of this we're just not going to be able to overcome.
15: Yeah, well, that's, and I've noticed that she's dropped the ghetto act. The whole ghetto accent is gone. So it shows you how much of an act that truly was and is. Because it's completely gone from her act right now. I've seen now, this is the third or fourth interview I've seen where she kind of seems somewhat normal. I mean, she's still got disturbed ideas, but.
4: No cussing.
15: Yeah, again, no cussing, no accent.
4: Mm-mm.
15: And whatsoever.
4: Mm-mm.
15: And then that revealing.
4: A completely different sounding person.
15: I first heard it, I go, wait a minute, is that Jazzy Crockett? Sure enough. 843 traffic weather on the threes. Now with the update here, he's the king of all traffic, Lugnuts Johnson.
4: 895 northbound, you're just a little bit slow here. It's a speed reduction going into the tunnel. It's heavy northbound. It's actually coming out of the tunnel northbound, which is always a good thing. You don't want to get stuck in there for any length of time. So it's coming out. Both the tunnels southbound still busy around O'Donnell Street for both the tunnels now, and coming south from Eastern Avenue. But the lanes are open and there are no incidents right now for the traffic going through. I always like to check the south end of the Fort McHenry Tunnel. Lanes are open there, headed down eventually towards 395. Again, there was some police activity in the city earlier. They had a perimeter set up at Reisterstown Road at Queens Falls Parkway, and it looks like they're still working on the wreck coming into the Kent Narrows Bridge on 50 westbound. There were actually two motorcycles that were involved in that wreck. That's why we saw one on the right shoulder. The other one was in the left-hand lane on the west bound side. Very minor backup right now, was right there just at the scene. The two lanes, last check about 10 minutes ago, were getting by to the right. I'm Chuck Whitaker with traffic and weather on the threes on Talk Radio 680 WCBM.
0: Fox 25 Weather Authority forecast, sunny and hot today, 93, hot and humid conditions all the way through Wednesday. Maybe a storm comes in, breaks it up a little bit, but as of right now, it's going to be a hot one. Yeah, already we're at 76 in Owings Mills, and it is 71 in Ocean City in partly cloudy skies. Time for our feel-good news segment of the day.

0: 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A 33-year-old man in Northeast Ohio named Yanni Sarah saw an SUV speeding across nearby yards and then plunged into a pond. 46-year-old mother and her 8-year-old daughter were inside the car. He ran to the pond, jumped in, freed the girl and her mother, got them both to safety. Both are okay. The mother fainted while driving, and here's the man talking about the rescue.
1: The SUV was coming up, came down, kept driving basically into the center of the pond.
2: Go right into reaction mode. Jump in, and there's lives in the water, and you gotta do what's right there. People are calling me the hero, but if the daughter did not open up that door instantly, there was nothing I could do. Mom was still unconscious, so I reached over, unbuckled her seatbelt, and began to pull her through the back of the car. You never want to hear little girl screaming for her mom. I'm just, again, grateful that everything ended okay.
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0: You know that audio clip we played of Jasmine Crockett? She wasn't Jazzy Crockett anymore. Pretty much gives up the whole ghost for the Democrats. Democrats, they are not upset because voters are being denied representation. They're upset because Republicans are using political power the same way Democrats have used political power for years. Donald Trump comes along and says, hey, wait a minute. Okay, those are the rules of the game. I'm playing by those rules. I'm not going to sit there and take it like other Republicans have for decades. And Crockett, in this interview, repeatedly framed the issue through race, insisting Republican redistricting efforts are part of a broader attack on minority representation. This is about them losing power. It's not about race. Because Steve Cohen, who is redistricted out of his seat, although he announced over the weekend he's not seeking re-election, that clown Cohen in Tennessee, the woman that would have ran against him is a black Republican. And they're crying to the heavens that Republicans, this is racist. This isn't racist. This is all about retaining power. And that's all it is. And again, the Democrats are now admitting it freely, blatantly. And here's Jamila Priyapal on their agenda on the filibuster should Democrats get back into the Senate.
5: For years, since I got into Congress, I have been saying that we need to pass what we passed in the House, the John Lewis Voting Rights Advancement Act. Mm-hmm. We needed to get big money out of politics. We needed to reform the Supreme Court so it actually represents the people of the United States. Now, all of these things are blocked by the Jim Crow legacy filibuster in the Senate that refuses to allow the majority of the will of the people to come through in any of these things. And so the Supreme Court has been, you know, the highest court in the land, the only court with no ethics, no transparency at all. And they have continually been doing whatever they can to turn back the clock. And so if we don't understand the consequences of that, and to our previous conversation, if we keep going back to say, well, we keep the filibuster in place because it allows us to be, you know, thoughtful in our deliberations in the Senate, we are missing the fact that 40 mostly white men who represent 12% of the country's population in the United States Senate can block us from actually reinstituting voting rights, reforming the Supreme Court, and doing all of the things that are required for us to uphold our democracy.
0: First off, it's not 40 white men. You see, it's all about race. It's all about 40 white men are blocking, blah, blah, blah. Thune is an idiot if he doesn't do everything he can right now to get rid of that filibuster and make sure that codify all the president, number one, pass Save America Act. Number two, codify everything the president has signed by executive order. And let's get the ball rolling here, because Democrats have already announced they're going to do it if they ever get control of the Senate again. It's 8:51. 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
0: On Friday, Project Baltimore's Chris Pabst posted the daily rank department rankings of the 10 worst school districts in the United States 2026, involving academic performance, safety concerns, funding struggles, teacher retention, public reputation. Baltimore finished as the second worst city school systems. The 10 worst: Philadelphia, Newark, Milwaukee, Birmingham, St. Louis, Memphis, Cleveland, Jackson, Baltimore City, Detroit. What do they all have in common? What do you think? Yep, they're all blue cities, and Democrats run every single school system in those cities, and they've run them into the ground. By the way, on Geno's, only two locations left: Towson and Glen Burnie. That's it. 8:53, traffic weather on the threes. Now with the update, here's the king of all traffic, Chuck Whitaker.
12: Late wreck on the Capitol Beltway, Prince George's County, outer loop at Route 50, and it's backed up back to Landover Road, so very quickly there. That happened just in the last 15 minutes, and the backup already is more than a mile on the outer loop, and the inner loop is kind of looking at it just a bit, so once you cross the area of the Capitol Beltway at the BW Parkway, that side will get a bit slow as well. There's still some leftover backing around the Beltway, nothing major. Both the tunnels still busy, but we're moving traffic in. That construction area, they work through the midday and the mid-morning. Northbound 95 in Harford County, they block the left-hand lane at Route 24. I'm Chuck Whitaker with traffic and weather on the threes on Talk Radio 680 WCBM.
0: Fox 25 Weather Authority forecast: sunny and a hot one today, 93. Look at you. I haven't seen you this excited in a while. Right now, 75 in the city, 69 in Stevensville. Yeah, your kind of weather is here.
7: It is. I already told Olivia when I pick her up today, yes, we're going tutoring, but we're going right to the park. She's going on the playground. I'm going to go for a run.
0: Wow.
7: We're going to enjoy the day, Sean. I'm so excited.
0: Yeah. Enjoy. Well, yeah, it's good. It's good to have the heat back.
7: Yeah.
0: After a very cold winter. People forget how cold it was this winter.
7: Oh, I didn't forget. Yeah. I remember. All right, we got lots to talk about today. Of course, the leading story, President Trump weighing in on it. Maryland Board of Elections screws up again.
0: Again.
7: But here's my favorite part, Sean. Jared DeMarinis, right, in charge of this whole operation over there. Jared DeMarinis said post yesterday that it is President Trump sowing distrust in the Maryland elections. Yeah. I'm like, dude, is it Trump or is it the fact that you can't get this right? Right? They had one job. They sent out 500,000 ballots with the wrong party affiliation. How could that possibly be? How do you screw something like that up?
0: Yeah, and there's only one really small scenario where it's on the printer's fault. That's if they send it back to the state and the state says approved with revisions and they didn't revise.
7: Right.
0: But every other scenario points at the state of Maryland's. It's the state of Maryland's fault. And the big questions here, what are these safeguards they're putting in place to make sure that duplicate ballots can't be cast?
7: Yeah, and they're still avoiding the Trump administration and sending over the voter rolls.
0: Right.
7: This is who we have in charge. We got a guest in studio today at 10 o'clock, Sonia Dunn, running against Comptroller Brooke Learman. She is a Republican, and so I will talk to her for the first time. I know she's at the GOP convention. Mm-hmm. A lot of people have met her and like her. So she'll be with us in studio at 10 o'clock. So if you guys want to weigh in, you can call in, ask questions. She'll be here the entire hour. Also at 11 o'clock, we'll be joined by Brock Gillespie. He's a foreign policy analyst, but he spent a lot of time in China. And so he's going to weigh in on what he believes could come out of this trip to China, not just the airliners and the trade deals, but he thinks that they could help with what we've got going on in Iran if they truly wanted to.
0: Right.
7: And there's some strategies there he's going to talk about at 11 o'clock.
0: Very good. Coming up next, Kim Klasick live, and she's really engaged today. Not that she isn't every day, but when it's hot like this, watch out, folks. It's 8:56, 4 minutes now before the hour of 9 o'clock. All right. So former Governor Lockdown Larry has launched a nonpartisanship leadership institute at Washington College. And my oldest son, as you probably already know, he's a grad from Washington College. So this is going to be aimed at promoting political cooperation. You know how he cooperated with Dan Cox during the last gubernatorial election cycle. He was full of cooperation for Dan Cox.
13: And Donald Trump.
0: And Donald Trump. You're absolutely right. Donald Trump. He was so cooperative about bipartisanship. Look, I understand he maybe didn't agree with Donald Trump, but he completely trashed the MAGA movement. He said the two-party system is broken. That's because you broke it. You and the rest of your swampy deep state rhinos have completely broken the Republican Party. So excuse me for getting incensed here, but I just think this is laughable.
13: It is. He can't win. He's got to do something to tell himself that he still matters, and he knows he can't win another election, at least not a statewide or something that would be important enough for his ego. So go away. Go away. Who likes him anymore? I don't know. I can't find one person that still thinks, you know, I don't know. They said maybe he didn't, you know, did he do that much? Not really. Maybe did he stop some things from happening in his first term? Okay, fine. But he completely ruined it in the second term. So yeah. Go away. We don't want
0: to. Maybe he could give advice on how to order the proper test kits next time. Or perhaps how not to lock down the population at large and not let us to go to church. But it's okay to go to liquor stores. Okay.
13: Right.
0: Unreal. But there it is. More on the Baltimore County executive debate. I'll have that for you on tomorrow. I'm about halfway through it, so I want to make sure that I see all of it. So I want to tell you about Rescue Natural Supplements. 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Tomorrow, Dan Cox joins us in studio in our 8 o'clock hour for a full-length interview. Stay tuned for Kim coming up next. Until tomorrow, God bless our troops. 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
15: Breaking news this hour from Town Hall. I'm Rich Thomason. The United Arab Emirates' only nuclear power plant has been targeted by a drone strike. No major damage, no radiation leaks have been reported. There's been no claim of responsibility, although suspicion falls on Iran. President Trump spoke with Israeli Prime Minister Benjamin Netanyahu. Shortly afterward, he wrote on social media that Iran, to quote the president, better get moving fast or there won't be anything left of them. It's a long, slow trip into work this morning for tens of thousands of commuters who rely on New York's Long Island Railroad. A strike has shut down the LIRR, the largest commuter railroad in North America. Another round of contract talks slated for today. A cruise ship at the center of an international health alert has finally ended its long, tumultuous voyage.
16: The cruise ship, hit by a deadly hantavirus outbreak, has docked at the Dutch port of Rotterdam for disinfection, wrapping up a troubled journey that has put international health authorities on alert. The MV Hondius was carrying 25 crew members and two medical personnel as it reached Rotterdam on Monday morning, after all the passengers disembarked elsewhere. AP reports people boarding the boat were wearing white hazardous materials suits. A short distance from where the ship docked, authorities have set up white containers along the water in between a line of windmills. The crew will enter immediate quarantine. I'm Charles de Ledesma.
15: Congo's health minister announcing the opening of three Ebola treatment centers in the country's east. It comes as Congo grapples with an outbreak of a rare variant that has no approved therapeutics or vaccines. More than 300 suspected cases, 88 deaths have been reported in Congo and two in Uganda. On Wall Street, ahead of this morning's opening bell, the Dow futures up 68 points. NASDAQ futures ahead 164. More on these stories, townhall.com.
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19: Good morning. It's 9:03. I'm Maggie Hunter with the latest headlines from the WCBM Maryland News Center, brought to you by Audiology Associates. Washington College is launching a new program to promote principled leadership and civic engagement. Former Maryland Governor Larry Hogan announced the nonpartisan initiative on Sunday while delivering the keynote address at the college commencement in Chestertown. He says the Hogan Institute at Washington College will promote leadership rooted in character, respect for institutions, and the discipline to work across differences in pursuit of the common good. Hogan says the Institute will be dedicated to preparing the next generation of citizen leaders and renewing the idea that public service is about a commitment to something greater than ourselves and honoring the trust of those we serve. The initiative will launch its formal programming in the fall. And one person is injured after a vehicle fire and building crash in South Baltimore Sunday night. Firefighters were called to the 500 block of East Ford Avenue at around 8 p.m. and they were able to quickly extinguish the fire. Stein on Sports and the Fox 45 Weather Authority forecast next.
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1: Sports. Patients around Baltimore may be wearing thin, but Gunnar Henderson staved off the naysayers at least for one more day.
21: He barrels this ball to right field, way deep and into the third deck here in D.C.
22: Right
21: down the line, and that is the first home run for Gunnar Henderson since late April.
1: Kevin Brown had the call on Masson, part of hopefully a breakout four-hit day for the shortstop as the O's salvaged game three against the Nats yesterday in D.C. 7-3 was the final. After the game, Gunnar on his big performance.
23: I mean, I've been working my butt off on my swing for a long time, so finally getting to see some go through the hole, so it's nice today.
1: PGA Championship at Aramenic in Pennsylvania, a stunner from a first-timer.
24: Good pace. How about in? How about in?
1: Call on CBS. How about in is right. Aaron Rye hits what will become a famous 68-foot birdie putt on 17 yesterday, and it served as the knockout blow. Rye, a three-stroke win over John Rahm and Alex Smalley, and in the process, walking away with a cool $3.7 million. Coming up in 30 minutes, the Ravens hit the field for the OTAs. And that is Stein on Sports.
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19: 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Here's the forecast from the Fox 45 Weather Authority.
26: Your Fox 45 forecast. The summer heat is on again today. Sunny, hot, and humid with highs near 93 degrees. Partly cloudy and very warm tonight. Temperatures fall back into the upper 60s. From the Fox 45 Weather Authority, I'm meteorologist Amy Aronson for Talk Radio 680 WCBM.
19: It's 80 degrees in Westminster, 77 in Easton, and 75 in Kearney. 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
7: All right, good morning, good morning. Happy Monday. It's a beautiful Monday here in the Baltimore region. You probably heard it's going to get to like 93 degrees. It is welcome. Please, yes, come. Don't leave us. The winter was so cold. I am not going to forget this past winter. The ice storm. Good Lord. It was a terrible winter. Brian, the producer, I know you don't really care. Yeah, he doesn't care. He doesn't care. He's fine. He was still wearing short sleeve shirts during all of that. All right, we got a great show planned for you. I just wanted to tell you at 10 o'clock, we will be joined in studio by Sonia Dunn. She is running for Maryland's comptroller position on the Republican ticket. And so she'll get through her primary, even though it is uncontested for her in the primary. And then she'll take on Brooke Learman in the general. Now, this is a big deal because, obviously, Brooke Learman is doing a terrible job. Now, I've been trying to hunt Sonia Dunn down for quite some time. When she gets here, I will ask her, what was going on? All right. And after that, you know, we'll get into the conversation because first and foremost, I don't think everybody knows exactly what a comptroller's job is. So we'll have her explain that. But then even further than that, I want to know, how does she plan to get some of the Democrat independent voters? Obviously, you know, has she begun door knocking, right? This is a comptroller for Maryland. So, you know, this is a statewide seat. She should be crisscrossing the state, similarly to what we see from John Myrick these days, or even, you know, the entire time he's been campaigning. And that's what I said. That's what I will give John Myrick over any other candidate. You can't say that he's not out there doing, you know, the canvassing part of it. He has. He has. Brenda Thieb, his lieutenant governor pick, she's been doing the same thing. So, you know, you got to get out there. You got to knock doors. We have delegates and candidates and state senator candidates that are also out there knocking doors. And you've got to be, you know, you've got to do the groundwork or it's just not going to work. Republicans, it's not going to work if we don't have the ground game. So we'll talk to Sonya Dunn at 10 o'clock. We'll leave the phone lines open. So if you guys want to ask her any questions, you can ask her questions. Of course, we'll ask her about the scathing audits. I do want to ask her about, you know, because we learned about the tax refund situation. Those that filed, and it really looked like those that filed via paper, right? They're the ones that are really facing all the delays with getting their refunds. And I talked to Olivia's dad about it because, of course, he's a CPA. And I was like, how could this possibly happen? And he said a large part of it is, you know, when she's talking about the budget constraints, she's also talking about the fact that they are short staffed. So when those paper filings come in, it sounds like she doesn't have the staff to really go through them all in a timely manner. And I said, okay, so she definitely would have known that before she was, you know, boasting all these. Because remember the ad campaigns, get your tax money in on time, pay your taxes on time. She was all over it. I said, so she would have known at that time, those sending in paper filings, there would have been a delay. He said, absolutely. Now, Brooke Larry, my question to you is, why wouldn't you say that? Why wouldn't you say, you know what, if you want a faster return, you should do e-filing? Why wouldn't you say that, Brooke Learman? See, I have so many problems with her. Right? So many problems. Beyond that, of course, we have, I said earlier, Brock Gillespie. He's going to join us. He's in Texas there. Brock used to play basketball. He is a professional basketball player and he played in China. But while he was there, he took on some other roles, and then he became this foreign policy expert. And so, look, I'll let him get into the details with it. But we're going to talk to him about this trip that Trump just took to China. You know, what does this mean for us? What could it mean going forward? Why did they roll the red carpet out for Trump? You know, we didn't really see that before with Obama. And then also with the trade deals that they were talking about, you know, what's the strategy there? And then, of course, how can China help us with the Strait of Hormuz, right? The attack in Iran. So we'll talk to Brock at 11 o'clock. Of course, I want to get right into the Maryland Board of Elections and this screw up, this monumental screw up. It's so bad, President Trump is weighing in, okay? That's how bad this is. We're talking 500,000 ballots. Now, we'll get into what Jared DeMarin said, you know, in a little bit. And I do have audio to play for you, but before we get right into that, I just want to mention, this is not new to Maryland. Okay, this is not new to Maryland. Every election cycle, we see a problem. We used to say, because the director over there before was Linda, what was her name? Linda Lamone. She was terrible. There's no doubt about that. She was terrible. And then now you've got Jared DeMarinis there. Before that, you had a gentleman that, unfortunately, he passed away. His name is not coming to me at the moment. But, you know, it's like every single person that we've had in this position has somehow screwed it up. And then when you call it the screw ups, this is what's so crazy to me. I posted on Facebook yesterday about the 500,000 ballots that were sent out, and they had the wrong party affiliation for the voters that requested these mail-in ballots. 500,000 of these, by the way, which could change any election, right? Anyways, I post this on Facebook yesterday and I said, here we are again, Maryland Board of Elections, you've got one job. One job. All year long, you've got one job. And this is what we get. Anyways, I posted on Facebook, and here's some woman in the comment section. She goes, oh yes, go ahead, put this in the atmosphere now. You know, have this ready, because of course, you're gonna blame this on, when you don't win, the Republicans are gonna blame the situation. Sweetheart, think about this. If the Democrats, right, that run the Maryland Board of Elections, and don't act like they don't, Jared DeMarinis is a Democrat. If you follow him on X, he doesn't even hide it. He doesn't even hide it. He is biased. But if the Democrats wouldn't screw this up every election cycle, we would have nothing to say about it. But they screw it up every single time. I said last week, every department, everything here run by the state in Maryland, you've got the director, the chair, you name it, they are incompetent. They are incompetent. You have one job, Jared DeMarinis. So then they say, oh, well, the outside vendor didn't get it right. Who signed off on it? That'd be you, champ. You signed off on it. Who chose the vendor? That'd be you, champ. What is their record like? Have they screwed up like this before? Like, what are you doing? Like, the buck never stops with them. Then Jared DeMarvis gets online. He goes, now they're sowing distrust. The comment that Trump made about it. Who is sowing distrust? Is it the President of the United States commenting on your mishap? Or was it you because of your mishap? Who's sowing distrust, Jared? Anyways, I got some audio I want you guys to take a listen to. We're going to get into this conversation because, of course, you know, again, once again, but of course, if you say anything about it, you're an election denier. You're the problem. Take a listen.
2: Hundreds of thousands of Maryland voters will be receiving new mail-in ballots after the State Board of Elections confirms an error. Officials are pointing the blame at vendors tonight, but Maryland leaders are firing back, calling on the governor to address the issues ahead of the midterm elections.
3: I'm deeply concerned about the, you know, accurate vote.

0: if people return two ballots by accident?
1: It has all kinds of potential ramifications. You know, the Board of Elections may effectively suppress people's votes. Some may return those incorrect ballots and they may not be counted.
2: On Friday, the Maryland Board of Elections announced some voters received the wrong party ballot for the gubernatorial primary election. The board pointing to the mail-in ballot vendor. The board says more than 500,000 voters have requested mail-in ballots, and to correct the mistake, all ballots will be resent regardless of whether the one you received is correct.
3: Wow. Terrible. You would think the Maryland Board of Elections, you would think they would be so embarrassed, right? How humiliating is this? You have one job, you couldn't complete it. It reminds me of, remember when Anthony Brown was the lieutenant governor with Martin O'Malley, and his one job was the Obamacare rollout. And he couldn't get it out. Remember that? Then the website, everything kept crashing. He was like, I don't know what's going on. Really? Because you had one job, sir. You had one job, Jared DeMeritis. Now, here's what President Trump had to say about it on True Social. He says, the Save America Act must be passed now. Use the housing and FISA bills to get it done. Maryland just had 500,000 fake mail-in ballots revealed. We cannot, as a country, put up with this any longer. Voter ID and proof of citizenship must be approved now. Crooked mail-in voting must be stopped. Put it all in the housing and FISA bills. Make America great again, President Donald J. Trump. And this is exactly what should happen. Now, why Speaker Johnson and Senator Thune, why they're not getting this done? I don't know. That's a whole other conversation, right? That's why I tell you all the time. I'm not really happy with the Republicans on Capitol Hill right now. But that is what President Trump had to say. And it pretty much is fake ballots, right? Because we found out, and you had Delegate Ryan Araki, you heard him, and Delegate Kathy Schlega, they were talking to Fox 45 there. But you heard that they're not really requesting, for those ballots to be sent back in any way. They didn't say they were going to mark them to make sure that they won't count them. They said, we're just going to send duplicates out to the same 500,000 people. We'll just make the correction. So now you've got these 500,000 ballots, which are legitimate ballots, by the way, that are just floating out there with the wrong party affiliation. Like, you can't make this stuff up. This is what they do. Of course, if you want to weigh in, you can. 410-WCBM-680, 410-922-6680. This has been a problem for a very long time in the state of Maryland. And it's sad because, you know, the people running the Board of Elections, they don't even want to take any responsibility. Here's Jared DeMeritis, okay? Now, in case you're wondering, Jared DeMeritis, let me give you his exact title here. He's a state administrator of elections. Then he goes on, avid sports fan, campaign finance, all things related to campaigns. Oh, my personal opinions and comments are just those, personal opinions. Yeah, okay, Jared. Okay, Jared wouldn't be caught dead seen with the Republican, by the way. And he might say, oh, well, I liked Larry Hogan. Yeah, I'm sure you did. Okay, now ask how many Republicans actually believe that he was a Republican. I'll wait on that answer. Well, here's Jared DeMeritis on X. He says, first, I want to assure the voters and the public that no fake mail-in ballots were distributed. The wording in President Trump's post regarding Maryland's election seeks to mislead, sow distrust, and create misinformation. Jared, that was you. You're sowing distrust. You're the misinformation. It's your one job. You failed. Now, the only thing I'll agree with Jared here is he says there were no fake mail-in ballots distributed. You're right, because they're not fake. They're real. That's the one thing I'll agree with you on, Jared. They're real wrong ballots that have not go out, and people could do whatever they want with these ballots, because according to you, because I don't see any changes here, you're just going to send a duplicate with supposedly the right affiliation. But he puts it all on President Trump. You notice that? He then goes on to say, it is vital for voters and the public to get accurate information and the facts regarding mail-in voting and the electoral process. We shouldn't even be having this conversation. You got to get accurate information and the facts. Dude, just do your job. We wouldn't even be talking about it. We wouldn't even be talking about it, Jared. If you did your job, we wouldn't be looking for facts and accurate information. This would be a non-starter. It wouldn't be a conversation if you did your job. He goes on to say, that's why the trusted source

0: the Maryland election information is SBE and me rather than social media influencers. Jared DeMatteis, you're such a joke, dude. We're going to get to the rest of his comment. He's a clown. You see what we're dealing with here? To all those on the live right now, you don't live in the state of Maryland, this is what we're dealing with. This guy, he screws up royally, and somehow he's blaming conservative influencers and Trump. Jared DeMatteis, hang your head in shame, my friend, because this is all on you, buddy. You had to sign off on those ballots. Did you sign off? Did you look at it? If I was a conspiracy theorist, I would say, you know what? You did sign off on it. You did see it, but you didn't care because you were hoping that we were going to get redistricted. But I'm not a conspiracy theorist, so I'm going to leave that alone. I am, though, going to go to my phone lines because I've got Tim Herb on the line with us right now. He's got our morning market flash. He's with RBC Wealth Management, and he joins us every Monday, Wednesday, and Friday. Good morning, Tim.
1: Good morning. Happy Monday, Kim. How are you?
0: A little fired up, but I'm good. I'm good.
1: I love it. Like I said, you missed your calling, Kim. You know, you should have been one of those locker room motivators, those guest speakers to come into a locker room, get everybody fired up, ready to get out there on the field and get after it and get everybody motivated, right?
0: Yeah, I might like that a little too much, actually.
1: Who knows? Might be a career. Might be some pay in there.
0: You never know. You never know.
1: You never know. That's exactly right. Well, hey, last week, as far as activity, you know, we talked Friday morning. I thought the markets were going to finish higher for the week. We did, in fact, have kind of a record-setting week last week for several of the indexes moving higher to set all-time highs. And, of course, Friday, we didn't have the best day across the board with the major indices, the Dow, the S&P, the NASDAQ. So, unfortunately, most of the major equity indices were lower last week. We had, you know, overall, the equal weight S&P kind of lagged the cap-weighted index by about 1.3%, which is also known as 130 basis points, Kim. But, again, twice last week, Monday and Wednesday, ironically, both days that I reported for the morning market flash, although in the morning, Monday and Wednesday of last week, Kim, the S&P 500 closed higher despite having, again, some of the negative news coming from the New York Stock Exchange overall, but moving higher to all-time highs last week, of course. You know, we had energy, the best-performing sector last week as a result of the strengthening prices in crude oil, of course. That's peaking higher here this morning. We're seeing WTI, which is known as West Texas Intermediate Oil Futures, trading back above $103 per barrel, while Brent crude oil is trading here this morning, Kim, about $107 a barrel. So, you know, we're seeing right now, again, this week so far here, earlier today, S&P equity futures were trading lower. Now they've moved higher. But last week, again, technology was mixed across the board. The Dow was down last week 0.17%. S&P 500 did post a positive gain, which was good, of 0.13%. But then the NASDAQ was down 0.08%. And then those small cap companies last week, represented by the Russell 2000 index, posting an also a negative gain, 2.37%. So it was really an up and down week. Again, the S&P posting positive gains, but setting fresh record highs on Monday, Wednesday, and actually on Thursday it happened again, even though we had some, again, a pullback on Friday. But there were kind of multiple intertwined themes, I think, at play. We're continuing to see these tailwinds, Kim, from the whole AI or artificial intelligence segment of the technology sector, helping many of these bigger stocks posting solid gains, especially when it comes to earnings. We had a company, Cisco, of course, reporting a very strong earnings report, popping over 22.4% last week. But again, we're starting to see some caution again around that whole narrative between the U.S. and Iran, what's taking place overall. But tech stocks, again, has it been the leading, sector, or not sector, but the leading area, I should say, of the economy, leading the market to record highs, really got battered by some of the increase in yields overall. So this morning we're seeing right now, again, futures trading higher for the S&P up 9 points, NASDAQ futures up 136 points, while the Dow futures, Kim, are down 18 points. So there we have it for this morning's Morning Market Flash. Hey, we're heading into Memorial Day, holiday weekend. Let's make note of that, of course, this weekend, Kim. It's coming fast. And look forward to rejoining you Wednesday morning.
0: Sounds good. Thanks, Tim.
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0: She traveled this road as a child. All right, we're going to jump right to the phone lines here. I got a lot of people want to weigh in. The ballot mishap is what they're calling it. Again, Jared DeMeritis, he's saying that, you know, we're not getting the accurate information and the facts because President Trump and the influencers, they've got so much to say. He says, we issued a statement acknowledging an error in the mail-in ballots and a solution, and we continue to move quickly to engage all affected and concerned voters. He says, the action taken for reassurance of ballots eliminates or reissues of ballots eliminates any doubt about the integrity or accuracy of mail-in voting. Dude, you've got no integrity with the mail-in voting. You've got none. Jared DeMeritis, you've got nothing. Oh, boy. I would love to have him on the show. He's another one that won't come on WCBM. I got Sally Taylor in Eldersburg. Sally running in District 5 there in Carroll and Frederick County. Sally, how do you feel about this so-called ballot mishap?
7: Oh, this is just appalling. And just to note, most of the mail-in, pardon me, ballots went out before the 14th, the bulk of them. So this is actually catastrophic. But and in addition to the folks that are talking about bringing the federal government in, I think that we need to just get rid of all the mail-ins this cycle and just say, you know, straight to the, you know, to the paper, to the and voting in person. This also brings into real question how they track the ballots. They said, oh, don't worry, all the ballots are tracked. Well, if all the ballots are tracked, why do they need to reissue all of the ballots? Don't they know which ballot types were the problem?
0: Exactly.
7: This is biblical proportions, and I think that the people of Maryland, Democrat and Republican, should be equally as concerned.
0: Yeah, sounds like a protest at the Maryland Board of Elections there in Annapolis. Sally Taylor, thank you so much for calling in. Hopefully the race is going well. We'll be in touch soon, and hopefully they'll get this straightened out, because I do. I feel bad for candidates like yourself that are on the ballot.
7: Right. Well, thank you so much.
0: Thank you, Sally. Again, she's running in District 5 there in Carroll County. This is just, it is, it's a nightmare. It's a nightmare. And then to pass the buck, to not even take accountability. And then he goes, well, we did issue a statement acknowledging it. Yeah, before everybody called in and said, hey, guy, just so you know, I'm a Republican, but somehow my ballot says Democrat, and it's telling me I got to vote for Wes Moore in the primary, right? A bunch of idiots, clowns in the state of Maryland running these departments. We'll be right back. I want to hear from you. Call in 410-WCBM680, 410-922-6680.
8: With SRN News, I'm Rich Thomason in Washington. The United Arab Emirates' only nuclear power plant has been targeted by a drone strike. No major damage, no radiation leaks have been reported. There's been no claim of responsibility, although suspicion falls on Iran. President Trump spoke with Israel's prime minister and shortly afterward wrote on social media that Iran, quote the president, better get moving fast or there won't be anything left of them. It's a long, slow trip into work this morning for tens of thousands of commuters relying on New York's Long Island Railroad. A strike has shut down the LIRR. Another round of contract talks is scheduled for later this morning. Congo's health minister announcing the opening of 3 Ebola treatment centers in the country's east. It comes as Congo grapples with an outbreak of a rare variant that has no approved therapeutics or vaccines. More details at srnnews.com.
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10: Now, Gary Stein on sports. O's hit him hard all over Nats Park this weekend, but didn't get rewarded until yesterday.
11: Boy, is this one belted.
12: Kowser with a drive to right field, and there it is! Colton Kowser finally gets that elephant off his back. His first home run in 111 plate appearances, and it was a sizzler.
11: My goodness.
10: Kevin Brown and Big Ben had the call on Masson. It was a rocket off the bat of Kowser as the Birds knock out the Nats. 7-3 was the final. Here's the manager in the postgame.
13: No, they didn't waver in the clubhouse. They know they were putting good swings on it and barreling at the ball, hitting it hard, and you know, you hope eventually to also find some holes.
10: And so now it's on to St. Pete, our first look at the Rays, who have the best record in the American League. And it's a very important start tonight for Trevor Rogers at 6:40 p.m. Preakness Saturday at Laurel was tight, but also the slowest in 75 years.
14: Here's Iron Honor trying to come and get Napoleon Solo. These two to the final furlong. Napoleon Solo still there. Iron Honor on the outside cannot get him. Napoleon Solo and Paco Lopez have won the Preakness.
10: Pride of Mount St. Joe High School, Larry Kalmus with the call on NBC. The final time of 158.69. Napoleon Solo won after surging past the favorite, Taj Mahal. Sidebar here, Solo's time was the slowest at the Preakness since 1950, when the homebred Cold Hill Prince, ridden by Hall of Fame jockey Eddie Arcaro, won it in 159.20. And finally, Ravens continue their offseason program today with 3 days of OTAs this week. Lamar will be there, and one of the more interesting stories in terms of the rookies is that of Adam Randall, big versatile running back out of Clemson that was owner Steve Bisciotti's personal pick. Here's Randall on being in the running back room with the King.
15: I'm just looking forward to, you know, being able to get in the room and, you know, see how he works and also all the other guys, you know, just see how they are pros pro and, you know, just being at the Ravens organization, I know that they have great players and great men.
10: Coming up in 30 minutes, Gunner finally breaks out. And that is Stein on Sports. Gary Stein here. 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
16: Your Fox 45 forecast. The summer-like heat is back in action today. Sunny, hot, and humid with highs near 93 degrees. Partly cloudy and mild tonight as temperatures fall back into the upper 60s. More heat and humidity Tuesday and Wednesday with high temperatures in the mid-90s both days, ahead of a chance of showers and storms later Wednesday. From the Fox 45 Weather Authority, I'm meteorologist Amy Aronson for Talk Radio 680 WCBM.
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0: All right, good morning, everybody. We're talking about, well, they're calling it a ballot mishap. It's more than just a mishap. On the 15th, Jared DeMertis, he's posted this on X. He says, I'm aware of the error by our mail-in vendor, right? He's got to talk about the vendor. God forbid he takes any accountability. Our mail-in vendor resulting in some voters receiving the wrong party ballot. We are diligently working to address this error. To eliminate any doubt in the integrity or accuracy of a mail-in voting, I have arranged the sending of replacement ballots, okay? Now, he says some voters receiving wrong party ballot. Out of the 500,000, ladies and gentlemen, as Sally Taylor pointed out, we have no idea how many people. They have been taking guesses. If you heard some of the reporters, I know we played some audio. They still believe it's over 100,000 people that could have the wrong party affiliation on their ballot, okay? So this isn't like 5 or 6 people or 30 or 40 people. You're talking about a lot of people opening their mail-in ballot saying, what the heck is this? This is a huge problem. We're going to get right to the phone lines here. I know I have lots of text messages to read. Let's see. We've got, it's Terrell in Owings Mills. Hey, Terrell. I'm surprised you're calling. What?
20: Huh?
0: I'm surprised you're calling for a state issue.
20: I got a dentist appointment at 10 o'clock, so I'm going to try to get it in.
0: All right.
20: But Kim, you know, you don't have to worry about the ballots and all. The Republicans are going to lose anyway. You know, Kim, Donald
0: Trump. The Republicans are going to lose anyway.
20: Wait a minute. Okay, just hear me.
0: Okay, go ahead.
20: Okay, hey, Kim. He's in such bad shape, Kim. He's telling you now he don't care about you. He told you that last week. And what Donald Trump said, when he says something, he means it. And that's what you say, right? And Kim, you only spent 5 minutes on his China trip last week. You know what?
0: We have a guest at 11 o'clock to talk about it further.
20: No. Okay, well, talk about balloting. I'm talking about y'all.
0: Oh, I thought you just said his China trip. I just thought you said his China trip. So what do you have to say about the mail-in ballots?
20: I'm trying to tell you, it doesn't matter.
0: It doesn't matter.
20: Kim.
0: Why doesn't it matter?
20: Kim, I told you, like I told you before, when I predicted that you were going to lose twice, I was right and you was wrong.
0: Well, let me ask you this, Terrell. Ask you this question. If Republicans can't win in Maryland, why is Senator Van Hollen on a Sunday talk show and Wes Moore still running up and down the state talking about redistricting? Why are they so pressed to do redistricting if we can't win?
20: Kim, but why is Donald Trump doing redistricting? Why does Donald Trump want to?
0: You just said Republicans can't win in Maryland. So why are they pushing redistricting?
20: Because, you know why?
0: Why?
20: You know why? Because, Kim, they are doing it everywhere. Have you seen what happened in South Carolina? He got thrown to
0: That must mean that Republicans do win, Terrell. Thank you so much. Have a great time at the dentist. Hopefully it's nothing serious. That means that we do have chances to win. And we absolutely do. That's why they're pushing redistricting. In case you guys missed it yesterday, real quick, Senator Van Hollen, he was, of course, on a Sunday morning talk show, talking about redistricting once again. Senator Bill Ferguson is saying, no, we can't do it. I say give them what they want, Bill Ferguson. Give them what they want. They want to do redistricting so bad. I mean, look, you've got these ridiculous fake mail-in ballots that have already gone out, right? Give them what they want. Just tell Jared DeMertis, don't reissue mail-in ballots. Wait till we do redistricting. I want it to go to court. I would love for it to go to court. So Republicans could pick up 2 seats instead of just 1. Since we can't seem to win here. We'll go to my friend Tom in Owings Mills. Hey, Tom, good morning.
21: Well, I just hope that Terrell's appointment won't be too painful for his dentist. But moving right along. Yeah, one of my first jobs was as an application computer programmer for Anne Arundel County. And the first week I was told this, that they said there are 3 functions that we perform that can never be messed up. And they are property taxes, water billing, and the Board of Elections. If we make a mistake outside of those 3 areas, it's not a mortal sin. But if we screw any of those things up, our ass will be grass. And the next bill, forget about the Save America Act, the next bill that Trump will be pushing through Congress is the Save Maryland Act.
0: Yeah, look, Tom, I hope so. Let me ask you this, Tom. Do you think that, you know, now with this mail-in ballot mishap, and you've got Harmeet Dillon, she's still commenting, saying they're still waiting for the voter rolls here, because, of course, you got the Maryland Dems and the Maryland Board of Elections fighting from sending the voter rolls to the Trump administration. Do you think that now with this push that it helps the lawsuit at all on the Trump administration side of things?
21: Well, yeah, I mean, it could be good PR for the Save America Act, because when somebody, you know, screws up this royally, it shows the need for the act.
0: Yeah, for
21: but
0: sure.
21: But imagine the cost. If they have to send these ballots all out again, imagine to the cost of the Maryland Treasury.
0: Yeah, we didn't even, you know what? Great point there. We didn't even get into that part, Tom. Thank you so much. I hope you have a great week. Thank you. I mean, like, you know what? It is. It's more money. It just really, it's frustrating, because when someone doesn't even take accountability for it, right? So Jared DeMantis, the first thing he does, he hops online, he blames the vendor, then he blames President Trump, and then he blames influencers with misinformation. Didn't take not one piece of accountability for this. You had to sign off on it. We're not stupid, Jared. I got Glenn in Easton. Glenn, what say you about this ballot mishap, as they're calling it?
1: The last caller said the Treasury is going to suffer. No, it's the taxpayer that's going to suffer, because we end up paying for all this stuff. But there's a supposed quote by Stalin who said, it doesn't matter who votes, but he's far more concerned with who counts the votes. And this is exactly what's going to happen with this, because you're going to have multiple ballots. It's going to be total confusion. You can't have any election integrity when you do something like this. The only way to have election integrity is if you're in the military and you're overseas, you get a mail-in ballot. And if you're a shut-in, you get a mail-in ballot. But other than that, you need to go to the polls and vote. It's not that hard to do. And if we have to give people the day off to do it, fine, do it.
0: Yeah.
1: This is ridiculous, this mail-in stuff. It's total fraud. And you know, the obvious thing is, would you trust me to mail you $100 in cash through the mail and expect it to get to you? Or you ship it to someone else? You would never do that. So why would you do that with our most important right, besides the Second Amendment, of course, is their right to vote, the franchise. I mean, it's ridiculous. People have been killed and died and fought to defend this vote, and here they're just blowing it off. If the vendor's at fault, why are they not charging the vendor?
0: Right.
1: They'll never do that. They'll never do that, because they had the final authority on releasing these, and they didn't do it. So that's and if they can track them, they should know very, very easily where these ballots went, and they should be able to triage that and fix it very easily, but they don't have any way to track these ballots. Once they're in the mail, they're in the wind.
0: Right, because they don't want to track them.
1: How many houses do you think got 5 or 6 ballots?
0: Yeah.
1: I guarantee you there was a whole bunch.
0: Yeah, yeah. Well, they don't want to track them, Glenn, because then they would have to, you know, then they would have to track the ones going out illegally as well to illegal immigrants. Glenn, you make a great point here on so many of these fronts. I guess let me ask you, as you said, you know, it's hard to restore integrity after something like this. Do you think that this is going to get the Save America Act through in Congress?
1: No, because the Republicans don't even want it. I mean, if they wanted it, it would have been done by now. It's such a joke. The rhinos in Congress, it's pathetic.
0: Good point. Pathetic. Great point. Senator John Thune has definitely turned out to be one of those. Glenn, thank you so much. Hope you have a great week.
1: You too.
0: Thank you. Lots of great points from many of you. I'm going to go to the text line. I'll go back to the phone line here. Don't forget, at 10 o'clock, we'll be joined by Sonya Dunn. She's running for comptroller. I've been wanting to talk to her because Brooke Learman is another one on my list that just really isn't great at all. Let's see. I've got here, James says, Kim, this is a gift. If Republicans got the wrong ballot, this is a chance to get rid of Wes Moore by voting for anyone running against him in the primary. Yeah, James, the only thing is we don't take part in illegal activity, all right? We usually stay far away from that if we can. Now, I wouldn't put it past Democrats for voting for someone other than who they believe would be an actual contender against Wes Moore. Craig in Pasadena says, this is the first time I'm going to take a Democrat's advice and do what Jasper Crockett said and fight fire with fire and mail both ballots in and maybe show up at my voting location and try to vote there also. That's what Republicans in the state should do. And then that might invalidate the whole election. Yeah, that, so what if that happens, Craig? What would Jared DeMarta say then? Right? What would he say then? He would probably say, oh, look at the Republicans. But then he would have to hand over the information, which you don't want to do, because you're trying to hide the illegal immigrants and the dead people on the voter rolls. This is madness. I'm going back to the phone lines here. I've got Debbie in Annapolis. Hey, Debbie.
2: Hi, Kim. Love your show.
0: Thank you.
2: And your energy. Listen, this guy, this joker, Jared DeMarta, why should taxpayers have to foot the bill to reprint these ballots? Why don't we send him a bill for the cost? I mean, until these leaders, so-called leaders in Maryland, have to feel some of the pain, they're going to, until they do, they're not going to change their ways. So
0: yeah.
2: I just feel like I'm sick and tired of us always having, taxpayers always having to foot the bill for the mistakes of Democrats. It's absurd.
0: Yeah, and they act like they're superior because, you know, there's more of them in the state than there is us. And so they walk around like they're, you know what, does at stake. I did notice also, yeah. Debbie, while you're on the phone with me, it looks like Wes Moore still has not made a comment about the ballot mishap. Why do you think that is?
2: Oh, because it would hurt his image. He's a guy at the top. I mean, he's the one, I don't know whether Jared was appointed or whether he was elected for that position of election, elections.
0: He took over a little bit ago.
2: Wes Moore, I mean, he's another joker. He's a pretty face in an empty suit. And God help us if he gets in again. He's already increased our taxes, our gas bills, housing. I mean, who needs him? It's, again, the Democrats' way of doing things. They tell you one thing, they get in, and they do the opposite.
0: Yeah, so true. So true. Well, thank you, Debbie, so much. I hope you have a great week.
2: You too, Kim.
0: Thank you. Bye-bye. And speaking of Wes Moore, yeah, I just checked even his campaign page. So Governor Wes Moore, his official governor page, he said nothing about the mail-in ballots. I'm looking at his campaign page. You know, he spoke at Valley Forge Military Academy over the weekend. And, you know what, as I'm looking through this, no, it's May 14th, there was something about Frederick County. Yeah, Governor Wes Moore has not said anything about these ballots going out. And now having to reissue new ballots. He has not said a word. Going to the phone lines, I got Bill in Middle River. Hey, Bill, how are you?
3: I'm fine. How are you?
0: I'm doing well. I mean, what do you think about this ballot mishap?
3: I'm not talking about the ballot mishap. I'm a little confused, and it don't take much. Back during the main presidential election, my mother's, she was registered Democrat, but she voted for Trump. Now, when the people get the sample ballots in the mail for the midterm, there's no, I don't know how somebody would change their mind, like decide to vote Republican instead of Democrat. Because there's no choices. The whole sample ballot is all Republican. That's what I'm confused about.
0: Right. Well, like somebody pointed out in the text line, so you could have Democrats that receive these Republican ballots. And so say they think like Ed Hale Sr. might win the primary and actually might do well against Wes Moore. They're saying that they could possibly fill it out and pick a different Republican, throwing, you know, Ed Hale Sr. out of the running for that, you know, nomination. So they're saying they could end up using those ballots, you know, to do harm to the other side.
3: Yeah, that's what worries me. In other words, if I was an unregistered Democrat, I mean a Republican, voted Republican ever since Trump got in there, but I to change my sample ballot, would I have to go and register, re-register, or not? That's the thing too.
0: Yeah, you should not have to re-register. Unfortunately, this is just, it's really the vendor printed the wrong thing, and they're gonna, print out the ones that they should have printed out in the very first place. I know it's a little confusing, Bill, but you should be fine the way you're currently registered. It should be fine.
3: Yes, yeah, I got a Republican ballot. That's fine, because I'm not going to change.
0: Okay.
3: But what happens if there's a Democrat out there who gets a Democrat ballot and wants to change over to Republican?
0: I think they still have time in the state of Maryland. I am going to reach out to Kate Sullivan and maybe get her on the show if she's available this week, and then she can give us the deadlines for when you can switch parties. You still have time here. Yeah.
3: Okay, good.
0: All right. Bill, thank you so much.
3: Take care.
0: You too. Thank you. Have a great week. I got a couple of text messages here. Bill in the text line says, Kim, why can't they just print a revision date or print them in a different color? Bill, because that would be, too much like common sense. Here's another piece I think people aren't thinking about. They're going to reissue these ballots and they're going to make them exactly how, the wrong ballots look, right? Because they're still trying to cover up, and this is the piece of it. They're still trying to cover up what's wrong with the voter rolls. You see? And so any kind of change like that, like, Bill, that's a great idea to change the color. But if they did that, and then, say somebody came in on election day or early voting day, and they had one of those ballots that were wrong, and then they came in and brought them in, and then they find out, oh, wait, you shouldn't have a ballot at all. You're an illegal immigrant, right? Because they, maybe they say it. I don't know. The whole thing, again, it shows and it puts a spotlight on the problems that we have here in the state of Maryland in general. We get back. I'll continue reading more of your text messages. Don't go anywhere.
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22: 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I think they're much better than, I think they're much more reasonable. If you talk about regime change, that's the ultimate. No, I said that is serious regime change, right? The third tier that we're dealing with now, I think they're actually much more reasonable and in many ways smarter than the first tier and the second tier who are no longer with us.
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22: 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So where's the letter? They're having a lot of turmoil. They got nothing but turmoil inside. And it's an amazing phenomenon. Nobody wants to be the president.
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0: Mail and pallet mishap. It's more than just a mishap. But, you know, that's what they're calling it. Jared Zemeritis over at Board of Elections, he's taking no accountability for it. Governor Wes Moore hasn't said a word about it. 500,000 mail-in ballots went out, and they said, you know, hundreds of thousands could be defunct, right? And they're basically blaming, sowing distrust and misinformation and all these comments surrounding this so-called mishap. Apparently, it's the fault of the conservative influencers and President Trump pointing out the mishap online. That's the problem. The problem is we're pointing it out. That's what Jared doesn't like. We're pointing it out. Oh, man. All right. I'm going to go back to the text line here. Our guest is here. Sonia Dunn is going to join us at the top of the hour. She's running for comptroller. As a Republican against Brooke Learman. So we'll be talking to her, and you can call in if you like. Todd in Street, Maryland says, morning, Kim, you nailed it. Every single system in the state of Maryland is dysfunctional. Thanks for your insightful analysis and information. Love your show. Thank you, Todd. I appreciate that. But I think we can all agree on that one. We can all agree. Let's see. Rachel says, Kim, this is done intentionally. You know, Rachel, I didn't want to be the conspiracy theorist on this. I didn't want to be that person. But when I saw it, I thought, you know what? Here they were. They were pushing for redistricting so bad. And they thought they were going to get Senator Bill Ferguson to fold. And I thought to myself, I'm like, they wouldn't do that, would they? Would they do it where they're like, oh, oops, we're going to have to, everybody that requested a mail-in ballot, we're going to have to send them a new one. Oh, really? 500,000 of them? Everybody? Because you can't see exactly which ones were wrong. As Sally Taylor pointed out, you can't actually track it. And so my mind started racing, Rachel, and I was thinking to myself, maybe they were trying to line this up because they thought at the end of the day that Senator Bill Ferguson would finally come to his senses, they would call a special session, and they would do redistricting. That's what went through my head, Rachel. But I don't want to be a conspiracy theorist. I'm going to leave it there. All right, we get back to speaking of Sonia Dunn. Running for comptroller. This is a statewide seat. Obviously, Republicans do a bit better statewide. We're going to ask her what the strategy is here. And, of course, ask her more about what she plans to do if she were to become the next Maryland comptroller. This is a very important position in this state, and we have to have the best. Back with Sonia Dunn.
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10: Breaking news this hour from Town Hall. Amit Thomason. Make a deal or else. President Trump's Iran, we quote, better get moving fast or there won't be anything left of them. The threat comes as Iran signals it is prepared to resume the fight. Senator Lindsey Graham on NBC's Meet the Press.
14: I talked to the CIA director yesterday. Is there any evidence that the crowd in charge now is any less committed to destroying Israel, going after us, the great Satan, purifying Islam? I think the answer is no. So weaken them further and you may get a deal later, but you're not going to get a deal with this crowd until you hurt them more.
10: Tens of thousands of New York commuters have had to find other ways to get to work today. A strike has shut down the Long Island Railroad. Contract talks to resume today. The long troubled voyage of the Hanover cruise ship is finally over. The vessel is docked at Rotterdam for a complete cleaning.
15: This will mark the end of the MV Hondius's long journey home to the Netherlands after beginning its voyage in Argentina at the start of April. The cruise trip that followed was to become the stuff of nightmares after the emergence of the deadly outbreak that left at least three passengers dead. Most of those on board were evacuated last week when the vessel moored off the coast of Tenerife, but a 25-person crew and two medical staff remained for the final leg.
10: That's the BBC's Tom Bailey. President Trump is moving to withdraw his $10 billion lawsuit against the Internal Revenue Service over the leak of his tax returns. The president's action follows reports that a resolution of the case was close at hand. All four crew members ejected safely after two Navy jets collided midair, happened an air show yesterday at a Western Idaho military base. Watching Wall Street this morning, the Dow is currently up about 149 points, NASDAQ 3 points in the red. More on these stories, townhall.com.
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17: Good morning. It's 10:03. I'm Maggie Hunter with the latest headlines from the WCBM Maryland News Center, brought to you by Audiology Associates. Baltimore County Police are investigating a Saturday night shooting in Woodlawn. Police say the victim was found in the 1900 block of Gwin Oak Avenue at around 8:15, and he was taken to a hospital by ambulance. The circumstances surrounding the shooting remain under investigation, and anyone with information is asked to call police. Baltimore County Police have arrested a suspect in connection with the shooting in the Wilkins precinct. Police were called to the 3300 block of Washington Boulevard shortly after 10 Friday night, where they found a 16-year-old gunshot victim. The teen was taken to a hospital with a non-life-threatening injury. Investigators believe the teen was shot during an argument, and one person was taken into custody. Police say charges are pending, and the investigation is ongoing. And three former corrections staffers have been sentenced for contraband smuggling. Stein on Sports and the Fox 45 Weather Authority forecast next.
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2: Patients around Baltimore may be wearing thin, but Gunnar Henderson staved off the naysayers at least for one more day.
3: He barrels this ball to right field, way deep and into the third deck here in D.C. Right down the line, and that is the first home run for Gunnar Henderson since late April.
2: Kevin Brown had the call on Masson, part of hopefully a breakout four-hit day for the shortstop as the O's salvaged Game 3 against the Nats yesterday in D.C. 7-3 was the final. After the game, Gunnar on his big performance.
4: I mean, I've been working my butt off on my swing for a long time, so finally getting to see some go through the hole, so it's nice today.
2: PGA Championship at Aramenic in Pennsylvania, a stunner from a first-timer.
3: Good pace. How about in? How about in?
2: Call on CBS. How about in is right. Aaron Rye hits what will become a famous 68-foot birdie putt on 17 yesterday, and it served as the knockout blow. Rye, a three-stroke win over John Rahm and Alex Smalley, and in the process, walking away with a cool $3.7 million. Coming up in 30 minutes, the Ravens hit the field for the OTAs. And that is Stein on Sports.
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17: 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Here's the Fox 45 Weather Authority forecast.
21: Here, Fox 45 forecast. The summer heat is on again today. Sunny, hot, and humid with highs near 93 degrees. Partly cloudy and very warm tonight. Temperatures fall back into the upper 60s. From the Fox 45 Weather Authority, I'm meteorologist Amy Aronson for Talk Radio 680 WCBM.
17: 76 degrees in Bowley's Quarters, 82 in Pikesville, and 79 at Joppa Town. 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
0: All right. Good morning. Good morning. Lots of action here on this beautiful Monday. Man, you guys know I've been wanting to talk to this woman for quite some time. I've got a lot of issues with our current comptroller. I call her our DEI comptroller because that's exactly what she is, Brooke Learman. But she is running against a great Republican, and she's going to make the case for us here in just a second. Real quick, don't forget, at WCBM.com, you got your question of the day brought to you by Renovation Real Estate. Do you believe the Maryland Board of Elections purposely mailed 500,000 defunct ballots? Do you think this was on purpose? Yes or no? Go ahead and weigh in there, and we'll talk about that in the 11 o'clock hour. Also, lots of text messages still coming in. I'll get to them in just a second. We're going to get right to our guest because we don't want to waste any time here. And Scott Westminster, he says on the text line, you know, how will Sonia Dunn reimagine our comptroller's office since that's what Brooke Learman ran on last time around? Look, I hope she doesn't reimagine it. I hope she just does the job. First and foremost, Sonia Dunn, good morning to you.
26: Good morning. Thank you so much for having me on here.
0: I'm really happy to have you. I don't know if you've heard, but I've been trying to get a hold of you, Sonia.
26: Yes,
0: glad you're here.
26: And I'm glad I'm here, too. To see face to face.
0: Yes, and I'm sure you weren't running, too, because you're running unopposed here in the primary.
26: Yes.
0: Even though you do have lots of things to do. You got something you've got even on the table today, so you're going to leave a little bit earlier than I thought, and that's fine. That's fine. I'd rather you be out there working on making sure that you can become elected here. So, Dunn, first and foremost, tell us a little bit about yourself.
26: Thank you so much for having me on the show, Kim, as far as, and I apologize that I can't stay longer, but please have me on to come on longer.
0: Absolutely.
26: Yes, I am running a very ferocious campaign. I am out there in the grassroots as far as hitting every county. I'm hitting every county. But a little bit more about me. I am a businesswoman. I have 25 years in the media industry, so I'm a media industry veteran. I started actually in front of the camera as a little kid, and then I worked behind the camera as far as, so I have a bachelor's in radio, TV, and radio production out of Oklahoma. That's where I was born and raised. And then I also have a master's in producing film, radio, and electronic media from American University, just down the street in Washington, D.C. And then I also have two more masters as far as an MBA, a business administration, then also a master's in procurement acquisitions management, and currently working on a DBA, a doctor's in business administration and finance. So that's just a little bit about my background. I have four kids, have four beautiful kids. As far as they're all adults, I have two that's on the autism spectrum. So I am a special needs mom. As far as, so I have two daughters and two sons. My daughters are on the bookend. My oldest is amazing. She's an engineer, and she's based out in San Francisco in the human computer interaction era engineering in the Silicon Valley in San Francisco. And then my two sons are in Washington, D.C., and they are self-directed programs. For those who understand special needs, self-directed programs means that you are really hands-on as the parents, making sure that what's needed for them is what's needed for them. And it's kind of sad, some of the things that are going on with here in Maryland with the disability, Developmental Disability Administration, especially with some of the things that they've taken away from the sector self-directed program is really sad and then very worrisome. But then my youngest just graduated from Brown University a little over 2 years ago, and she works actually in Virginia at the headquarters for Capital One and Tyson's Corner. So those are my four kids. And then I have an amazing, I call him my black knight, my dark guardian, my husband. For over 33 years, we've been married. He is a retired two-star general in the Air Force. We've lived all across the United States. We had an opportunity to go overseas. He had to do that as a bachelor. It's called GO Bachelor in the military. Because of our son's special needs, we couldn't go overseas. But we visited him every holiday, every summer. So they've had some really enriched experiences to be overseas as well. So that's just a little bit about my personal background. Oklahoma, I'm a PK. For those of you guys who know what a PK is, that's a pastor's kid. Me and my husband are both pastor's kids. My mother was a head pastor in the United Methodist Church, and my dad was a head pastor in the AME Church. And my husband grew up Baptist and then non-denominational. So yes, That's just a little bit about me and my family.
0: So basically, you're the perfect candidate. You've been waiting for. So
26: I'll
0: basically, you should be running for governor, and we'll start here with comptroller. So basically, you should be the executive of the state, is what you're really telling me here.
26: I feel that Comptroller Maryland, people don't really understand, that is the pulse of Maryland. It really is, because that deals with the financial future of Maryland and taxpayers' money, because everything that goes in regards to the administration, the governor administration, if you don't have the financial resources, then we cannot be productive. We cannot be economically sound and solvent as a state if you don't have the right person in that position.
0: Take all my money. I'm excited. I am so excited right now. So you have no idea. Okay. I guess it's not that I hate Brooke Learman. I hate the job that she's not doing in this office. Real quick, if you can just fill people in, what should the comptroller be doing here in the state of Maryland?
26: Well, you know, everyone thinks the comptroller is just about collecting taxes. But the comptroller of Maryland actually does more than that, and people don't understand how ingrained the comptroller of Maryland actually is. It's not just about collecting taxes. As you guys know, the frustrations about the integration of the systems, the recent as far as with the
0: mail and ballots issue that we have right now,
26: as far as mail in your taxes versus doing the e-filing and all that good stuff.
0: Okay, you're talking about the tax refund.
26: Yes,
0: okay.
26: Yeah, but we'll get into the mail in ballots because that also deals with procurement. So with comptroller, it's more than just collecting the taxes and giving a annual report to the governor about the physical well-being. This is a hands-on day-to-day position. You need someone because Peter Frenchel, which did a wonderful job when he was in office, he started the actual modernization of our tax integration system online in 2020. And it was slated to be done by 2023, and now it's 2026, and we're still having headaches and pains where those systems not working. I have a background with my business, my MBA in management and technology. And my company that I own, GEM Enterprises, deals with integration, enterprise integration. So it is important to fully understand how to fully integrate systems, make sure that they talk to each other, and for someone to not have some type of IT background, understanding IT background, is why we're having these issues. That's one. As far as also the fiscal, the financial forecasting. Yes, she submits the reports, but if you yourself as the comptroller doesn't understand true financial forecasting, understanding how to do scenario modeling for aggressive, conservative, and moderate type economic growth for the state, then you're not going to give that full picture. You're going to just, whatever the governor tells you to do, you're just going to do it. And that's what's happening right now. Secondly, data analytics. As far as understanding the data that's coming in, that is so important. So modern day, the 21st century comptroller, bottom line, needs to know data analytics, IT, procurement, and also financial standpoint. It's not just

0: 2022. And as far as I know, that she has a propensity to not do debates.
1: Oh,
0: it's,
1: I bet.
0: Not in her best interest.
1: If you look at Brooke Learman, the comptroller's Facebook page right now, she's talking about Renee Good, right, being shot in Minnesota, Alex Pretty being shot by ICE in Minnesota. She's like an activist. She's not a comptroller. It's like she does. And like you said, Peter Francho did a great job. He should be governor right now. I don't know how we ended up with Westmore. Let's be very honest about this. Peter Francho should be the governor right now. And the fact that he got through. Anyway, that's another conversation. Obviously, we're talking also this morning about the mail-in ballot mishap. Okay. We have 500,000 ballots that went out, and they're saying it could be up to close to 100,000 or more that apparently might have the wrong party affiliation. So now they're going to reissue more mail-in ballots on top of those, but they're not saying whether or not they're going to be able to tell the difference between them, number one and number two. I guess we're going to have to pay for it, right?
0: Yes, unfortunately. Like I said, procurement. This is a procurement issue as far as when you have someone, the Board of Public Works. There are three people on the Board of Public Works. It's the governor, it's the treasurer, and it's the comptroller of Maryland. When I am in office, I am just not going to be a third signature, and I'm not rubber stamping stuff, because I actually understand procurement. I understand vendor management. I understand contract negotiations. I understand contract management. And I will ask those tough questions. I will ask those questions to make sure that we're getting the right vendors for Maryland so we don't waste taxpayers' money. This is taxpayers' money that we're wasting, and that's not right. Maryland deserves better than this.
1: No, absolutely. I got a text here from Christopher in Kaysville. He says, that's a serious background she's got. This is what I considered intellectually hot. I haven't seen her yet. Sonya Dunn, I tell you what, well, just so you know, Christopher, her makeup is flawless. Sonya, you know, when we're looking at this issue, like you said, with procurement.
0: Yes.
1: I also go back in my mind to think about all of the audits that have come out. This last scathing audit, we had $8.5 million leave the state with no oversight. We're not saying that it was abused, but they can't tell us exactly where that money went. And here we are facing a $1.4 billion deficit, and they're not even tracking millions coming out of the door.
0: No, as far as this, it's actually hundreds of millions, Kim, hundreds of millions that are not being tracked properly. There's no true oversight. I have eight platform issues that I'm running on: Local Community First, Independent Taxpayer Watchdog, Accountability Champion, Fraud, Abuse, and Waste Fighter. And that focuses on one. And then I'm just going to say, as far as procurement oversight, technology innovation, responsible stewardship, and then also must restore public trust. But let's get back to fraud, abuse, and waste, because that's what this is. This is fraud, abuse, and waste. As far as it may not necessarily be the whole agency, it might be just one wrongdoer within an agency, but there's no true accountability in regards to that. I know that when I take office, my first 100 days, one of the one things I can do, because this is one things that the comptroller can do. This is other things within her power that she can do. She can actually do independent audits. We don't have to wait for the legislator to do their audits. The comptroller of Maryland can actually do independent audits herself. And then what is found from our audits, when Jim Rutledge is elected as the new AG, I would present that to him so that if there are fraud cases, they are prosecuted. So we're not focusing on all of this national stuff, but we're really focusing on prosecutions that need to be happening here in Maryland.
1: Well, Sonya Dunn, we're going to take a break right here. When we get back, we are going to talk a little bit about the Francis Scott Key Bridge and how this ties into the comptroller's office, because you enlightened me as you were walking in the door here. So we'll be right back. Right now on the phone with me, I got my friend Dr. Learfield with the Smile Design Center. Good morning, Dr. Learfield. Can you believe we are only a week away from Memorial Day?
2: It's pretty crazy. I feel like we've just been dealing with a massive snowstorm like 2 weeks ago. What's going on here?
1: I know. Right now it's 93 degrees. I love it. I'm not complaining. Of course, Dr. Learfield, I've got a question for you. I think our listeners will be interested to hear. I've heard of people cracking or fracturing their teeth. Does this happen commonly, and what can be done to prevent it?
2: Well, that's always a nasty surprise when you're just trying to eat your lunch and minding your own business, and before you know it, you find a crunchy piece in your mouth that was not part of whatever you were eating. Well, you know, sometimes you're lucky and it's just an annoying

0: annoyance, you know, having this hard piece in your mouth, but sometimes it can be quite painful. And what actually causes these fractured teeth? So you'll be surprised to know that it's not that one thing you are eating that cracks the tooth. Teeth are pretty strong and can handle normal chewing activities. Usually these fractures started a long time ago. Sometimes it can be evident in the mouth by looking at the tooth, and your dentist can see a small fracture line, usually on the biting surface of the tooth. Many times, these fractures can be associated with a large filling, because when you have a large filling in the tooth, and the tooth goes through cycles of compression from eating, chewing, biting, grinding, clenching, you name it, over many years, that stress on the tooth flexes the tooth back and forth, and over time, fractures develop. Sometimes, even without a filling, if the tooth is under tremendous stress, you can see small fracture lines beginning. The challenge here is that I've seen teeth with fracture lines that last for years and nothing happens. Then other times I've seen teeth with fracture lines that just split. Sometimes the split is easy to fix by just putting a crown on the tooth and fixing it. But sometimes that split is catastrophic and there's nothing we can do except take the tooth out and replace it. So the question is, when do we intervene? When you see a fracture on the tooth, do we put a crown on right away? Should we wait? Unfortunately, there's no easy answer to this, and I try to make it clear to my patients, I'm not trying to push them into getting a crown. It really depends on your personality, how proactive you want to be. If you're someone that wants to wait till things go wrong or see how they go, that's fine. But if you want to be a little more proactive and cover the tooth before something bad happens, that's also fine. The only problem is that it seems like the worst fractures always happen on the weekend, but it's harder to get in to see the dentist.
1: Wow. So, Dr. Learfield, what you're saying is don't be like a type B personality. Be like a type A kind of person. Get it done so you can prevent future issues. Before I let you go, Dr. Learfield, if you can let our listeners know where the Smile Design Center is located and, of course, a phone number to schedule an appointment.
0: 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And the best way to reach us is 410-321-1100.
1: 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Thank you, Dr. Learfield.
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1: All right. We are in studio with a great candidate for comptroller of the state of Maryland. Hallelujah, hallelujah. So you're done. So you're done. You're here. And I am so happy. Here I am. I'm like, I can't get a hold of her. I can't get a hold of her. I don't know what's going on. Meanwhile, you know what? It is what it is. Okay? And you've got to focus. Like you said, you're on your way to Garrett County.
6: I am on my way to Garrett County this evening. And then I have two events tomorrow, one in Prince George County and then one in Montgomery County.
1: So you are making your rounds. That's what I love to hear, the ground game. How can people follow you online and then how can they donate to you?
6: Yes. As far as my website, it's very simple. VoteSoniaDunn.com. That's Sonia, S-O-N-Y-A, Dunn, D-U-N-N. VoteSoniaDunn.com. And also, if you want to follow me, please follow me on every platform. My social handle is Vote Sonia Dunn. I'm on Twitter. I'm on Facebook. I'm on Instagram. I'm on TikTok. I'm on Truth Social. Also, I have a podcast that I just started talking about Maryland economy. I'm going to be highlighting and down as far as deconstructing all of the taxes that are placed on us from 2025 and how they're working and why they're not not working for you, Maryland taxpayers.
1: Nice. So I will, hopefully, you guys can send me that link, because then I can play some of that audio here so people can hear you and then, you know, follow you on your podcast as well. We love to hear that. You know, obviously, another big discussion in the state of Maryland, if anybody ever sits on 95, especially by the tunnel, we want the Francis Scott Key Bridge up like yesterday.
6: Yes.
1: We've just found out we don't have anybody under contract right now. And of course, this is going to cost us a lot of money. As a comptroller, Sonia Dunn, what would be your role here?
6: My role, Board of Public Works. That's one of three people, like I said, as far as the governor, the treasurer, and the comptroller. Large projects like this, you need buy-in from all three. But if you just, originally they said, oh, emergency spending, we're going to just do away with all safeguards. Anyone in procurement knows that's not good. And then when they did the contract, it was not competitive enough. Everyone knows it wasn't competitive enough. And we see what we're getting when we're not getting competitive bids. Secondly, they allowed this company to just do so many scope creeps, which means as far as pushing the numbers so they get more money out of us and cost overruns. And then when I heard that they went back to the table to negotiate, to try to negotiate with the contractor on all of this money that's being overspent, I'm like, anyone in procurement says, so pretty much from the beginning, you did not have the correct internal controls to make sure that everything was done tightly. 'Cause the initial phase was $73 million. It rose to 211. From my understanding, the overall, they were supposed to do the whole project. The initial, contract bid was for a little over $2 billion, and they wanted Maryland to pay $9 billion. And you know what? This is the sad part. The governor, the treasurer, and the comptroller were going to agree to this. It wasn't until the U.S. Transportation Department said no, because it's not tax, it's not state's money, it was federal's money. So they said, no, we're not going to sign off on this. And that's why they had to pull out the contract. They were actually going to keep allowing them to gouge taxpayers, because it's taxpayers' money, whether it's state or federal. It's someone's money. It's taxpayers' money. And that's not being a responsible stewardship, bottom line. And so what we need is someone who actually understands procurement to be able to say, this is a red flag. This doesn't work. Ask those tough questions. Make sure that we have the safeguards and guardrails in so that the contract can keep going.
1: All right. Sonia Dunn. VoteSoniaDunn.com.
6: Yes.
1: Do I have that correct?
6: Yes. VoteSoniaDunn.com.
1: Go on there. Donate. Let's get her signs up. Let's get her literature out of there. We're going to have you back soon. I know you got to run because you got other things going on.
6: Please bring me back on. Anytime.
1: No, absolutely. Sonia, thank you so much. We get back. You can weigh in on this conversation. 410-WCBO-680. 410-922-6680. Hallelujah. The Lord has heard our prayers. Also, Fox 45's debate all coming up next.
7: With SRN News, I'm Rich Thomason in Washington. Make a deal or else, President Trump says at Iran, quoting here, better get moving fast or there won't be anything left of them. The threat comes as Iran signals that it is prepared to resume the fight. Tens of thousands of New York commuters have had to find other ways to get to work today. A strike shut down the Long Island Railroad. Contract talks are resuming today. The long-troubled voyage of the Hantavirus cruise ship is finally over. The vessel has docked in Rotterdam for a complete disinfection. President Trump has moved to withdraw his $10 billion lawsuit against the IRS, stemming from the leak of his tax returns. The president's action follows reports that a resolution of the case was close at hand. On Wall Street, the Dow is up 178 points, while the Nasdaq trading 32 points lower. More details at srnnews.com.
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9: O's hit them hard all over Nats Park this weekend, but didn't get rewarded until yesterday.
10: Boy, is this one belted.
11: Kowser with a drive to right field, and there it is! Colton Kowser finally gets that elephant off his back. His first home run in 111 plate appearances, and it was a sizzler.
9: My goodness.
12: Kevin Brown and Big Ben had the call on Masson. It was a rocket off the bat of Kowser as the Birds knock out the Nats. 7-3 was the final. Here's the manager in the postgame.
13: No, they didn't waver in the clubhouse. They know they were putting good swings on it and barreling at the ball, hitting it hard, and you know, you hope eventually those will find some holes.
9: And so now it's on to St. Pete. Our first look at the Rays, who have the best record in the American League. And it's a very important start tonight for Trevor Rogers at 6:40 p.m. Preakness Saturday at Laurel was tight, but also the slowest in 75 years.
14: Here's Iron Honor trying to come and get Napoleon Solo. These two to the final furlong. Napoleon Solo still there. Iron Honor on the outside cannot get him. Napoleon Solo and Paco Lopez have won the Preakness.
9: Pride of Mount St. Joe High School. Larry Kalmus with the call on NBC. The final time of 158.69. Napoleon Solo won after surging past the favorite, Taj Mahal. But the sidebar here, Solo's time was the slowest at the Preakness since 1950, when the homebred Cold Hill Prince, ridden by Hall of Fame jockey Eddie Arcaro, won it in 159.20. And finally, Ravens continue their offseason program today with 3 days of OTAs this week. Lamar will be there, and one of the more interesting stories in terms of the rookies is that of Adam Randall, the big versatile running back out of Clemson that was owner Steve Bisciotti's personal pick. Here's Randall on being in the running back room with the King.
15: I'm just looking forward to, you know, being able to get in the room and, you know, see how he works and also all the other guys, you know, just see how they are pros pro and, you know, just being at the Ravens organization. I know that they have great players and great men.
9: Coming up in 30 minutes, Gunner finally breaks out. And that is Stein on Sports.
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17: Your Fox 45 forecast. The summer-like heat is back in action today. Sunny, hot, and humid with highs near 93 degrees. Partly cloudy and mild tonight as temperatures fall back into the upper 60s. More heat and humidity Tuesday and Wednesday with high temperatures in the mid-90s both days, ahead of a chance of showers and storms later Wednesday. From the Fox 45 Weather Authority, I'm meteorologist Amy Aronson for Talk Radio 680 WCBM.
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1: All right. Good morning. Happy Monday, everybody. See, I'm in a good mood now. I was upset about the ballot mishap. I'm still upset about it, obviously. 500,000 ballots went out the door, and they were wrong, most of them wrong. Anyways, that's been a nightmare for sure. But to have Sonya Dunn in studio, and she's running for comptroller. She said a PK, a preacher's kid. Intelligent beyond belief, very well educated, articulate, understands the comptroller's office and what is necessary. I thought she brought up a great point there. It's like you have these scathing audits that went out, and she's right. Brooke Learman never said, well, let's do some audits of our own. Right? She never said that. The scathing audits came out, and then the next thing we know, she's at opening day, you know, on the field with Wes Moore getting booed. She has not been doing her job. She's an activist. Brooke Learman is not a comptroller. And you know what? To Terrell and friends that think Republicans can't win, guess what? Sonya Dunn in a debate with Brooke Learman, game, set, match. Over. Over. And Sonya Dunn happens to be a black woman. You think they're going to do the whole win with black women thing, Brian the producer? You think they'll pull that out? Oh, my goodness. So excited. I'm going to the phone lines here. Bob in Baltimore. Bob, what'd you think of Sonya?
24: She was absolutely wonderful.
1: Bob, I couldn't believe it. I couldn't believe it.
24: I couldn't believe it either. And I was just like, who is this again? And I thought to myself, I know they're out there. We got to find more intelligent people like her. Because, and I think she's going to beat, what's her face?
1: Brooke Learman. Yeah.
24: Is that it? See, I forget their names after a while because they become so inconsequential. I can't even remember what they are. But anyway, she will absolutely clobber her because Brooke Learman, let's face it, she passed the, she went to the school of Kathy Klausmeyer. How many toes am I holding up? She can't count beyond three. And the reason why these people that won't call into your show and you debate with you, they don't know what numbers are.
1: Yeah.
24: They couldn't find them on the telephone.
1: That's a great point. That's a great point.
24: They couldn't find them there.
1: Bob, did you hear what she said about the Key Bridge? Because I was thinking about this.
24: Oh, don't get me started on that bridge again. I've had so many fights with people. You wouldn't believe it.
1: Yeah, but you know what? Another piece of this, like she said, we didn't have any, you know, competitive, as far as we know, there wasn't a competitive bid at all. And she said something about Sean Duffy most likely came back and said, no, we're not going to give you the $9 billion, you know, this contractor wants for this bridge. And that's why they had to make, you know, change their mind. I believe her on that because otherwise, wouldn't they have another contractor lined up ready to go? I mean, who else bid on the bridge? Where are the other bidders?
24: Yeah, I feel like by the time that gets done, I mean, I'm old now, but by the time that gets done, I'll be dust.
1: Yeah, same here.
24: It's so bad. But we got to do something. I know you heard me say this before. We've got to do something, have some sort of a, I don't know, intelligence test or something before these people are allowed to run for anything. Because, my God, most of them are, you know, most of them, there's some good people out there. I know that, like the lady you just had on. But, my God, I have never seen such an assemblage of stupid people.
1: Yeah, yeah, no, and that's why I said Sonya Dunn is a breath of fresh air. Bob, thank you so much for calling in. I appreciate
24: you
1: as always. Have a great week. Again, it's Vote Sonya Dunn. It's DUNN.com, and she is running statewide. We've gotta donate. We've gotta get those signs up. I know many of you have called the show. You text me. Some of you even email me. and you tell me how you don't see enough signs out for Republicans. They're not cheap. They are not cheap, all right? We've got to make sure that we are financially supporting these candidates because they've got to get these signs up. You know, and that's all of them. And we do. On the Republican side of the aisle, we've got some great candidates out there running. And they're putting in the ground game. They're putting in the work. Like she said, she's on her way to Garrett County now, but hopefully we can get her back on the show. And you know what? Hopefully, Sean Casey will have a chance to get her on Casey and Company because we don't really have the same listeners. Well, you know, some of you I know, you know, to stay over and continue listening to Kim Klasick Live, but there are two different shows. And I want to make sure she, you know, is out there and gets as much view as possible. But talk about a very intelligent woman. Wow. I'm impressed. I really am impressed. All right. You know what? Also, I wanted to talk, you know, speaking of signs real quick, guys. I keep seeing more and more of Julian Jones' signs everywhere. And I told you guys last week, you know, the reason for that is because he's in bed with the developers. Well, now it's not just me saying it. All right. In case you missed it, you know, Fox 45, we talked about it a little bit on Friday. They had their Democrat primary debate for the Baldwin County Executive on Friday at 7 p.m. Now, I thought I was going to be able to see it live. I, you know, ended up taking too much time at the gym, but I did end up seeing it afterwards. And Julian Jones, he's going on and going on about the Inspector General, which, you know, I don't know why he would even throw this information out. It makes him look even worse. But Izzy Patoka strikes back with a heck of a punch. Take a listen.
0: The person that's sitting in the chair right now does not have the statutory authority to write reports. And that is because, basically, to be quite frank, Councilman Patoka and the Republicans played politics and politicized the process so much that when a woman came forth who was qualified, she did not get a fair vote. So we did not have an inspector general today. We don't have one. And under my administration, we'll have an open and transparent process. We'll select an inspector general and give them the tools necessary to do their job.
3: Councilman Patoka.
4: Sure. I tried to stay at a high level, but I will say, Councilman Jones, I don't know if you're still sore that the inspector general cited you for soliciting campaign fund donations on your county email, or for you were also cited for providing public dollars for a private developer when you neglected road construction in your own district.
1: Ooh, Izzy Patoka with the 1-2 cha cha cha TKO. That might have went down faster than the Gina Cordana and Ronda Rousey fight over the weekend. It was only 17 seconds. That was a heavy hitter. He called him out. Julian Jones, Izzy Patoka is correct. You were in bed with the developers. We all know it. That's why I said, if you want another Johnny O, then go ahead and vote for Julian Jones. Okay. Now, I can't say anybody else on the Democrat ticket that's worth anything. Obviously, the two Republican candidates are great. We'll see who becomes a nominee. But I looked at that situation. I said, thank goodness he said it. Thank goodness Izzy Patoka said it, because that is what happened. And yes, he supported Khadijah Walker, a woman that lived about an hour and a half one way from Baltimore County. They wanted to give her a raise with your money and have her come up here. And she wasn't even an inspector general. She didn't even have inspector general experience. She was an auditor. And Julian Jones supported her 100% because he was mad that Kelly Madigan decided to investigate him and some of the things that he was doing. And so he didn't want Kelly Madigan there any further. Ridiculous. And you know what? And that's why I think when you saw Kathy doesn't want to work Klausmeier, that's why she was fine with getting rid of her. I think she's doing the bidding for so many people. And maybe Julian Jones is one of those people. He does. He has a ton of signs everywhere. But again, don't look at that as he's getting a ton of support. These signs are outside of retail shopping centers, right? They're where the developers are. That's who he has in his pocket, the developers. And so I thank Izzy Patoka for calling that out. Real quick, I also wanted to listen to a message here. Nick Stewart, I believe, right? Nick Stewart's on here. Look, the debate, you had Pat Young there. There was another gentleman. I didn't really know who he was. But he sounded okay. He sounded like a little more of a moderate Democrat. But I wanted you to take a listen real quick here. Nick Stewart's getting a lot of press. A new face, obviously not already on county council. Very progressive Democrat. Take a listen.
2: In Baltimore County, it is time to turn a page. When 63% of our people do not trust our local government, you know that something has gone wrong. In part, that is, of course, because we are so secret and we make these decisions behind closed doors, like the decision to double the pensions of the council members who are on this stage. That is wrong.
1: And that's Nick Stewart. He's absolutely correct on that. And I'm glad that he brought that up. And so it shows you that he's got the guts to do so. Now, I do think Nick Stewart, when I hear him, remember he was talking about reimagining what's going on at the Towson Town Center and all this other stuff. You know, he's got the progressive talking points. But here's what we need to come out of this Democrat primary. And you guys already know this. I'm preaching to the choir. But we need to make sure that they hit each other hard enough that we can finally get rid of some of these guys that should not be on county council at all. Okay? They should not be the nominee, and they should not be on county council at all. And I'm just going to tell you, one of those people I think is Julia Jones. I'm just going to be honest with you. I don't know a ton about Pat Young. I don't know a ton. Like, Izzy Patoka, I don't like how he supports illegal immigrants, it seems, over Maryland residents. That part I don't appreciate. But if you want more unchecked spending and less transparency and the nonsense we saw under Johnny O, well, then you're going to want Julia Jones. It's the same exact candidate. He's going to continue the same job, juveniles running wild, nobody really, you know, checking the crime, the violence, people saying, oh, it's just your perception, right? Isn't that what Councilman Mike Kertell said? We need different people. We absolutely do. I'm going to go to the phone lines here. I've got Sheila in Randallstown. Sheila, you wanted to weigh in on Sonya Dunn.
5: Yes, Kim, good morning, and thank you for your program. I love your program, and thank you for having Ms. Dunn on. You're right. She is a breath of fresh air. And along that line, Kim, I'm just going to ask you about the strategy that I have. I'm a Democrat. I'm seriously considering changing my party affiliation to Republican so I can vote for her, Mr. Myrick, because you're right, I'm in Julian Jones's district. And honestly, I can't see voting for him. I can't see voting for Izzy Patoka either. And you're right, because he does support illegal aliens. I talked to him one-on-one at one time, and he told me that's what he's going to do. So Kim, is this a good strategy for me to take?
1: Yeah, you know what, Sheila? I think you should take that step. Take that step so you can vote in the Republican primary. So you're done. You know, she's unopposed in the primary, but if you like John Myrick, you know, he's got a heck of a race in front of him. Lots of people in that gubernatorial primary. But if, you know, maybe it is time to take that step. And then also, you know, if you can do it yourself and, you know, wake up some other people around you there in Randallstown, maybe we can make some changes in the census in a few years. I don't know, but Sheila, I appreciate you.
5: And thank you, Kim. And one other thing is when Ms. Dunn comes back or when you speak to her, and I know she's going making her rounds, please make sure she comes into the black community in Randallstown, Owings Mills,
1: yeah.
5: Because if people don't hear about her, because, you know, most people, unfortunately, most black people get their news from one source, but they're not listening to your program sometimes. So please make sure that she knows to get around in those areas.
1: I will definitely do so.
5: Thank you.
1: I will definitely do. Thank you so much, Sheila. Have a great week.
5: Thank you. You be blessed.
1: Thank you. You too. Wow. There you have it, ladies and gentlemen. There you have it. You see, this is, you know, and I'm not, you know, I think, you know, I'm not silly. I understand there's still going to be a lot of people out there as vote blue no matter who. But here's a woman in Randallstown, and she's right. There are so many people there with their blinders on, and it is so hard to change their mind. They don't want to hear anything. I told you, I was over there at the Randallstown early voting location. That's where the woman, you know, started an argument with me. And here she was standing there with the Win with Black Women t-shirt on, and then she started fighting with me. And I'm like, well, I'm running against the white guy. She's like, I don't care. You support President Trump. I'm like, whoa, whoa. And then somebody else in her group actually had to get her to calm down and like back off. Like, you know, Randallstown, it's another beast over there. But if there are people like Sheila that's actually listening to other stations and they're trying to figure things out, and I have hope, right? This gives me hope. I'm now a little more optimistic about what could happen here. And I just hope, you know, now is the time. Governor Westmore, Brooke Learman, that's Todd and from Street Maryland has said on the text line, every department in the state isn't run properly. The Maryland Board of Elections, which you would think Jared DeMarinis has the easiest job possible, he can't even get the right ballots out. This is unheard of. Show me another state where every single department is a disaster. The Department of Human Services, we talked about this. Setting foster care kids up with those with, you know, sexual predators? They were on the pedophile list? What? You know, Kanaya Ward dying in the hotel room? Supposedly watched 24/7? She commits suicide? What? And here you got them walking around like, you know, and I saw where Westmore was at Preakness with his little feather in his cap. If I would have saw him, I would have pulled that feather right out of there. I was like, what do you think you're doing? I would say, why are you even here? Tell me more about what's going on at the Key Bridge. And I did say that on Robbie Leonard. You guys know he ran for state's attorney in Baltimore County a couple of years ago. But Robbie Leonard, he posted online a picture of him with Dawn Moore and Westmore. And I have nothing against Dawn Moore. You know, Dawn Moore seems like a lovely woman. She's a Democrat. It doesn't look like she's ever changed. That's her. And she's really nice. I met her once in person. You know, but I asked Robbie Leonard on his post with the picture of them. I said, you know, because they were making predictions about the horses. I said, any prediction on the bridge? What is that going up? How much is it going to cost us? I said, or do you guys link up and act like that it's not a dumpster fire here in the state? What happens when you see each other? Anyways, we get back. We'll finish up this conversation because we've got Brock Gillespie. He's going to be joining us at 11 o'clock to talk about Trump's trip to China. 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
1: All right. Again, thank you, Sheila, for calling in for Randallstown, giving us a little bit of hope there. And, I think it might be time to switch parties, especially if you're looking at a particular candidate in the GOP primary. I got a text here from our friends Pat and Val McDonough. Of course, they said, you know, with the election board, what they can do is a media blitz, and they can, in fact, color the new ballots that are coming out next in a different color, maybe green or yellow, and put on there that this is the official mail-in ballot. Do not send in any other ballot because it will not be counted. Yeah, Pat, they're not even going to, you know, they won't do that. And yes, it would be very easy for them to do. But how could you get all the fraud through if you did something like that? He doesn't, look, Jerry DeMandris doesn't want to take accountability for the 500,000 ballots that went out. And again, we don't even know how many of them went out with wrong information. They're taking a guess. They're taking a guess that it was a ton of them. Anyways, I also wanted to mention, if you guys missed it, in Louisiana, another Trump-endorsed candidate, Julia Letlow, won the Senate primary. Bill Cassidy is currently the senator there, and he is one out of, remember there were 17 Republicans that wanted to impeach President Trump after January 6th? Well, you know, President Trump, he was like, look, you guys got to go. So he was one of the 17. So there's only about three left. And President Trump is supporting their primary opponents because he's had enough. He doesn't want to deal with them. So Julia Letlow, she won in Louisiana. The good news is I actually know Julia Letlow, and I know one of her good friends. We've had him on the show, Brian Trasher. And Brian used to work with Mr. Letlow, Julia's husband. He passed away, and then Julia ran for that seat in her husband's honor, and she won. And now she'll be going to the Senate. She's currently in the House. So great news, and there will be another Republican that will take that House seat. I'm not sure who's in that primary there. But, you know, in Louisiana, that's a very red district. And, of course, they're hoping to pick up another seat now that they can get rid of the minority-majority district there. All right, coming up next, Brock Gillespie. He's going to join us on the line. He is a foreign policy analyst, spent a lot of time in China. He's going to break down for me. I don't know if you guys want to hear it. I hope you do. But I would love to know what came out of this trip to China, and where are we headed with everything, and how much are they going to be a help with the Strait of Hormuz? We'll talk to Brock when we get back. Stay right there.
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13: Breaking news this hour from Town Hall. Amit Thomason. A gun and a notebook that prosecutors say link Luigi Mangione to the killing of United Healthcare CEO Brian Thompson can be used as evidence at his murder trial. That ruling today from a judge. The defense had argued that the items were seized illegally before a search warrant was obtained. However, the judge also ruled that other evidence that was found during an initial search of Mangione's backpack must be suppressed. The shootings were random. In Austin, Texas, 10 attacks injured 4 people over the weekend. Police have arrested 2 teens.
14: I think it touches everybody, and it doesn't matter if it was a car dealership that was struck or it happened to be a fire station or a police station. These are dangerous kids out causing havoc in this city, and they had to be taken into custody, and they were safely.
9: Austin Police Chief Lisa Davis says they're now hunting for a third possible suspect. A defiant Iranian leadership is suggesting it's ready to fight again, and President Trump seems more than willing to oblige.
15: President Trump posting on social media, "For Iran, the clock is ticking, and they better get moving fast, or there won't be anything left of them." Shortly after a call with Israeli Prime Minister Benjamin Netanyahu Sunday, after he addressed his cabinet. This came after a drone strike targeted the UAE's Seoul nuclear power plant in what authorities said was an unprovoked terrorist attack. No major damage was reported. The incident highlights the risk of renewed war as the U.S. and Iran signal they would be ready to fight again, and tensions continue over the Strait of Hormuz. I'm Julie Walker.
9: North America's largest commuter railroad is not running, the first weekday morning of a strike that has shut down New York's Long Island Railroad. Watching Wall Street, the Dow trading 71 points higher, the Nasdaq down 113. More on these stories, townhall.com.
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18: Good morning. It's 11:03. I'm Maggie Hunter with the latest headlines from the WCBM Maryland News Center. Fox 45 reports that police reported a 3-year-old boy who investigators say was taken by his mom Sunday afternoon during a reported parental abduction. On May 17th, around 1:37 p.m., police responded to investigate the parental abduction at the 1900 block of Eagle Drive. Police said officers met with the child's father, who reported he was playing with his 3-year-old son, Johnson Roman, when the boy's mother took him and left in a vehicle. The mother was identified as Inura Isis. The boy has since been found. And former Maryland Governor Larry Hogan is launching a new nonpartisan institute at Washington College aimed at promoting political cooperation, according to a recent report by the Washington Post. The Hogan Institute, which Hogan announced during a commencement speech on Sunday, will focus on ethical leadership and reforms, such as open primaries and limits on gerrymandering. Stein on Sports and the Fox 45 Weather Authority forecast next.
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29: He barrels this ball to right field, way deep and into the third deck here in D.C.
30: Way down
29: on the line, and that is
28: is the first home run for Gunnar Henderson since late April. Kevin Brown had to call on Masson, part of hopefully a breakout four-hit day for the shortstop as the O's salvaged Game 3 against the Nats yesterday in D.C. 7-3 was the final. After the game, Gunnar on his big performance.
0: I mean, I've been working my butt off on my swing for a long time, so finally getting to see some go through the hole, so it's nice today.
28: PGA Championship at Aramenic in Pennsylvania, a stunner from a first-timer.
2: Good pace. How about in? How about in?
28: Call on CBS. How about in is right. Aaron Rye hits what will become a famous 68-foot birdie putt on 17 yesterday, and it served as the knockout blow. Rye, a three-stroke win over John Rahm and Alex Smalley, and in the process, walking away with a cool $3.7 million. Coming up in 30 minutes, the Ravens hit the field for the OTAs. And that is Stein on Sports.
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18: 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Here's the Fox 45 Weather Authority forecast.
5: Your Fox 45 forecast, a hot day with temperatures in the mid-90s. Tonight, mostly clear skies and mild temperatures as lows drop back into the upper 60s and low 70s. More sunshine, more heat on Tuesday with highs nearing 96. From the Fox 45 Weather Authority, I'm meteorologist Amy Aronson for Talk Radio 680 WCBM.
18: 85 degrees in Bel Air, 82 in Edgemere, and 86 in Ellicott City. 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
1: All right. Good morning. Good morning. Happy Monday. If you're just joining us today, I really got to ask you, where the heck have you been? We had an in-studio guest, Sonia Dunn. Yes, she's fantastic. She's running for comptroller here in the state of Maryland. And when I say fantastic, I'm not kidding. I'm not kidding. Her resume is stacked. You got to check her out. Vote Sonia Dunn. Dunn.com. Let's get her some donations so we can start getting those signs up. You know, she's running statewide for this comptroller seat. She's running unopposed in the primary. Then we had Sheila, our friend from Randallstown, a Democrat. She said she is thinking about switching parties because she would love to vote in the GOP gubernatorial primary, but also she said that she really likes Sonia Dunn as well. So, you know what? What is Sonia Dunn could be the reason that you've got more people voting Republican up and down the ticket this election cycle. I mean, just think about that. Let that sink in. Of course, we also talked about the Maryland Board of Election mishap. 500,000 ballots went out, and President Trump even weighed in on it over the weekend. Apparently, these ballots went out with the wrong party affiliation. So if you're a Republican and you requested a mail-in ballot, you could receive a ballot with Governor Wes Moore and Democrats on it. Not sure how the hell that even happened, but it happened. And Jared DeMarinis over there at the Board of Elections, he's blaming everybody but himself, right? The outside vendor, he's blaming President Trump, and of course conservative influencers, he says, that are talking about it because their information isn't accurate. It is accurate. Okay, and I'm not even a fan of conservative influencers. You guys know me; I'm not a big fan. But what they're saying is true. You know, you sent these ballots out; they were wrong. Now you've got to reissue more ballots, and you're not really telling us how going forward that those original ballots would be, you know, basically kicked out of the system. So if a Democrat received a ballot with Republicans on it, could a Democrat choose a gubernatorial GOP nominee? And those Democrats make the call for us in the Republican Party? That's a possibility, is what it sounds like. So those influencers are absolutely correct, Jared DeMarinis. Well, right now, I did want to talk a little bit about Trump's trip to China. You know, of course, we saw that last week. We had a caller earlier said that we didn't spend enough time on it. But you guys know I'm not an expert. And so I've got to bring experts in to talk about these issues because I'm not going to pretend to be an expert. So right now on the line with me, Brock Gillespie. Good morning, Brock. How are you?
7: Good morning, Kim K. It's an honor to be with you. I'm well.
1: Oh, well, great. Well, first, Brock, if you could just let people know a little bit about your background and how you were able to kind of be in the mix there in China, because it's not your average story. I mean, the way that you've gone about this is very impressive.
7: Right. So a lot of it's happenstance and luck. But so I was a professional basketball player for, 11 years. Spent a short time in the NBA. One of my teammates who I shared an agent with was the famous Chinese player Yao Ming. And so in 2016, I finished my professional playing career, and they invite me over to Beijing to build out, which became the largest sports endeavor throughout Asia, which was building basketball schools and academies and hosting camps for kids and promotional games and summits. And we'd bring all these famous, NBA players and legendary people from around the basketball orbit to come to China. And a lot of these projects were sponsored by the government. And so in that role, I worked a lot with the Politburo and the cabinet officials under President Xi. And so I kind of had a behind the red wall, behind the curtain viewpoint of what the Chinese and the Communist Party were like, how they thought, how they operated, how they negotiated, what their end game is, and so forth. So that's basically, for context, my background there.
1: Yeah. Well, again, we're speaking to Brock Gillespie. Brock, I know you've been, you're not new to the media game, obviously. Fox News everywhere else, and kind of giving your expertise here. And that's why I really wanted to talk to you today. First and foremost, how did you view President Trump's trip to China?
7: I think it was overall on a macro level successful. I mean, one of the things about Trump that's great that he does is, and you know this, you've been in the rooms with him, is he's someone that's very agile. He'll do things that other politicians haven't done. The Chinese appreciate that about him. Like, he kind of represents everything that they see as quote unquote Americana, and they like that. It makes them uncomfortable at times, but they like that. I think time will tell on a micro level, what we kind of got out of it. I think the two sides are vastly different with their vantage points, right? So like, for example, China understands us better than we do them. And what I mean by that is they wake up every morning with an obsession to compete with us, to take the United States over. They teach their kids one day you're going to be the lone titan in the jungle. And that's what they wake up thinking. Our government is not built out that way, right? So our people are weaving in and out. We're doing diplomacy and education. And then, a minute later, we're talking about taking Greenland. And then, you look up, the next thing we got, we're at the Super Bowl, we're doing sports, so like, I think it's just the matter of focus and objective is totally different. But I think the nexus of that is President Xi versus President Trump, right? Trump believes he can do things through diplomacy on a personal level, which in a large part he's been successful doing. And like I said, you've been in the room with Trump. He's charming. He's very good. He's very humble when he's on the foreign stage, right? And so I think that, more than anything, will lay the groundwork for time to tell how the trade deals will go down and what the outcome of them will be. So.
1: Yeah, well, I also wanted to ask you, again, we're speaking to Brock Gillespie, and I guess that, puts a little bit of perspective there, and I agree. I think that we do look at China, one way, and they do look at us as competition 24/7. I wanted to ask you, because of course we saw the interview that Secretary Marco Rubio did with Sean Hannity on the flight out there, and he was asked whether or not China will play a role in this conflict currently in the Middle East. We're at this, this basically there's a blockade, but we're kind of like, in my view, like at a standstill when it comes to, the Strait of Hormuz and the attack in Iran. I want to first get your opinion on what's happening currently with Iran, but also, do you think China will play a role?
7: So that's a multi-layered answer to that question that we probably don't have time to dive into. I would say that officially China will take the stance, and they're very good at walking this fine line. They'll take the stance of, and I think you heard something to the effect of President Xi had told Trump, well, we won't get involved, or we won't send weapons to Iran anymore. Yeah, officially, but through proxies or unofficially or smuggling them, that's a totally different story. Right. And so I think that's one of those things, that the situation you have to continue to monitor. you know, as far as the Middle East goes, that's one area of the world I haven't traveled to, so I won't speak on something too much that I don't know about. But I think as far as China is concerned, they play an influential role over Iran because they're, you know, their number one trading partner. And you got the oil and you got all that going. I mean, that's a dynamic that I think Trump was very smart to capitalize on. And Trump's big, you know, Trump understands imagery and theatrics and marketing. And so he knew that that imagery of going over there, shaking hands with President Xi, having that imagery to the world, he's showing, you know, Iran that, okay, we're a united force here. Like, your friends like me better than they like you type of thing.
1: I see. I see. Yeah, because, you know, listening to Secretary of State Marco Rubio, it sounded like he was so optimistic, thinking that President Xi was just going to hop right into the conversation and say, hey, you know, whatever we have to do, let's get the Strait of Hormuz open and let's make nice. But it sounds like that's not going to happen. Brock, I wanted to also ask you, because you mentioned a little bit about the trade between America and China. We saw the conversation, and supposedly a deal, right? I guess they signed on the dotted line when it comes to the airliners. Why was that trade so important to President Trump?
7: So there again, two different sides to it. And I'll back up and start by saying, you know, the two sides have distinct advantages and disadvantages, you know, and so

0: was with American aircraft, with American technology. So that's the whole deal why they're interested in it. And that's really no secret to the people in the intelligence community there in Washington. But it's ironically synonymous with how we think short and they think long. Because we're over there to make money and make trade deals. They're over there to steal IP for the long game. Right? So that's where I think the two sides kind of differ. But I think Trump's good at making, you know, making commerce deals, which I think in the short term will be good for us. But, you know, in these trade deals with tariffs, for example, President Xi's background will tell you everything you need to know with that. So, for example, when he rose through the ranks, he was a lifelong communist member. His father was a communist party leader. He was an agricultural head in Shanxi, a central province that's pivotal to agriculture there. And he took a number of years where he first started coming to the United States in the 1980s. And he took multiple trips, and he visited Iowa multiple times, got a relationship with then-Governor Terry Branstad, who became the ambassador to China under Trump's first administration. And Xi studied this. And one of the things he studied was, okay, if we implement reciprocal tariff, where can we hit them the hardest? And he targeted buying soybeans and buying corn, and then not buying soybeans and not buying corn, because he wanted to exert maximum pressure on Trump's electorate, which is the Midwest, which are the swing states, as you know. And so when they pull back, they say, okay, we're going to target Trump's voters and hurt them. See, and that's something that they understand with the tariffs and the trade. So like I said, what they're doing is a totally different goal in mind than what we're doing. But like I said, in the short term, I think it'll be good for the economy, be good for our commerce, and be good for American companies.
1: Well, I appreciate that. Again, Brock Gillespie on the phone with us. Brock, before you go, I guess, you know, when you're looking at overall the relationship currently with America and China right after this trip, in your view, do you think that we're sitting in a decent position, or like, what is your opinion on it? Because I look at it personally and I say, okay, well, they're rolling out the red carpet. You know, it looks like that they're really excited about this. But then also, I think, you know, President Trump, you know, he's only going to be in office for just a couple more years, right? And so we would have to hope that the next president would be able to do the same, right?
0: Right. And I think, like I said, back to my earlier point, I think that's one of the advantages China has over us. If I could say anything, there's a lot of times Trump is doing things in his, you know, in his best idea, his best effort. And a lot of times, though, the bureaucracy under him, frankly speaking, are people that have been put there in the administration because of whatever deals, or they donated, or they're the son of somebody. Like, that doesn't happen in China. So President Xi is armed with an arsenal of people who understand us so much better. And I think that's something that Trump's going to have to square if we want to, you know, if we want to match China going forward. And, you know, like you mentioned, the red carpet. Yeah, I've been there. I've been on the other side of that. You know, they treat you that way. They roll out the red carpet. They do all the circuses and the theatrics. And you kind of got to look at it, Kim, like an oyster, right? You have this big production, but where's the actual, okay, what are we trying to get to? What's China really want? But I think one of the advantages Trump has is he's got great sense on how to read people and how to read rooms and how to read what somebody wants. And so I think he met the moment pretty well over there. So I would say we're doing about as well as we can do in the present day as far as China is concerned going forward from the president. So.
1: Well, Brock Gillespie, I appreciate your expertise here, and I'm sure we'll reach out to you in the future as we continue to see things, I guess, hash out, especially with these trade deals. Brock, thank you so much for your time today. I know you're busy.
0: Likewise. Thank you so much.
1: Thanks. Have a good day. Well, there you have it. And, you know, as Brock mentioned, you know, he played basketball, but then he ended up really on the front lines over there of this, you know, huge situation as they were bringing basketball there to China. And, you know, of course, and I'll share some of the pictures and stuff that he has shared with me. And, you know, there are pictures of him standing there, you know, with President Xi. I mean, it's just like, wow, how do you go from playing professional basketball into those rooms? Not sure how you do it, but he did it. When we get back, we can discuss this conversation if you'd like. 410-WCBM-680, 410-922-6680. And then, of course, I got to tell you what happened, you know, when it came to Preakness. You guys know I

0: put money down on those horses, right? Yes, and now I might have a gambling addiction. I'm not going to lie. 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All right, before we go, I want to tell you again about my friends over there at Yorktown Social. You know, it's my new favorite hangout. 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
0: All right. 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Do you believe the Maryland Board of Elections purposely mailed 500,000 defunct ballots? Check yes or no. We'll get to that in just a little bit. I say that because a small percentage of me believes that either it's just straight up incompetence or something else nefarious. And I know that sounds crazy because I don't usually dive into conspiracy theories, but the way that they've been pushing redistricting, and then you hear Senator Chris Van Hollen, you know, here we are already talking about the 500,000 mail-in ballots that went out, and obviously there's an issue. And Senator Chris Van Hollen was on a Sunday talk show saying we still need to do redistricting in the state of Maryland. Did you guys hear him? And so that's what makes me think, like, you know, what really happened here? Because somebody had to sign off, whether it was the vendor or not that, you know, made the uh-oh, who signed off on it? Anyways, we're not getting a whole lot of accountability. I just want to let you know that Kate Sullivan said she is available to come on the show tomorrow. So we could talk to her further about, you know, election integrity and what this means, you know, with these mail-in ballots. If they're not going to be color-coded, you know, will these individuals that receive the wrong ballots, will they be able to use them? How do we track them to make sure that they're not being used? I'll get the exact time from Kate here coming up soon, but she will be on the show tomorrow. I am just floored how they've been handling this. Also, another thank you to Brock Gillespie. We were talking about China and Trump's trip and how they're rolling out the red carpet. And, yeah, I think that they do have, you know, they have, obviously, they want to compete with us on every single level. And I would say that they're ahead of us on some of the games, especially when it comes to technology and some, you know, variables. But, you know, at the same time, I hope that we are just making the right decisions that will be in place even when the next president comes along. You know, that's my only worry is, you know, who comes in 2028 and do they continue with this strategy or agenda? Because if we get a Democrat in there, I don't know where this goes. All right. So anyways, I wanted to tell you guys. So here I was watching the Preakness. And it's funny because I had to watch it online, basically, because I was driving down to Southern Maryland for my friend Caitlin's birthday party. And I wanted to give another shout out to retired Lieutenant Colonel Scott Willens and how he was fantastic singing the national anthem. And then I saw I received a picture. Scott was with Gary Collins over there at Spotlight of Maryland. They were out there on the race course there in Laurel. And here I am watching. I'm like, all right, Taj Mahal. Don't fail me now. All right. Taj Mahal, if you saw it, Taj Mahal gets out there and he's taking the lead. He's in the lead, in the lead. I'm like, oh yeah, here we go, here we go. And then boom, falls back, falls back, falls back. Didn't even make it in the top three. And he is, Taj Mahal is the Maryland horse, had home field advantage. And was in the lead for quite some time. And I have been watching some of the other races, you know, at some of the other race courses. I know at Meadowlands, stuff like that. I was watching some of those races and I was like, all right. You know, whenever I saw the horse out front early on, usually somebody would come right up behind them, whether they were second or third place, and take them out. And I thought, oh, man. And so when I saw Taj Mahal, I was like, no, you don't have to be first right now, you know, unless it's like a blowout. Well, anyways, Taj Mahal lost. Congratulations to Napoleon Solo. Napoleon Solo, which a lot of people did not have on their bingo card. If you bet on Napoleon Solo, you got a pretty good return on that bad boy. Because he was able to, and I don't know if they're all he's. There could be she's, I guess, right? Well, if your name is Napoleon, I would think it would be a he. But you never know. It could be a trans horse. Oh, is it usually? Usually a he? Well, anyways, I saw where Governor Westmore had his money on Taj Mahal. I said, well, there's the problem. He jinxed it. So much more coming up next.
6: With SRN News, I'm Rich Thomason in Washington. A gun and a notebook that prosecutors say link Luigi Mangione to the killing of UnitedHealthcare CEO Brian Thompson can be used as evidence at his murder trial. That's a ruling today from a judge. The shootings were random in nature. In Austin, Texas, 10 attacks injured 4 people over the weekend. Police in Austin arresting 2 teens are still looking for a third suspect. A defiant Iranian leadership suggests that it's ready to fight again. President Trump seems more than willing to oblige. North America's largest commuter railroad not running today, the first weekday morning of a strike that has shut down New York's Long Island Railroad. And on Wall Street, the Dow is down 32 points. NASDAQ is off 142. And the S&P trading 18 points in the red. More details at srnnews.com.
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10: O's hit them hard all over Nats Park this weekend, but didn't get rewarded until yesterday.
11: Boy, is this one belted.
12: Kowser with a drive to right field, and there it is! Colton Kowser finally gets that elephant off his back
10: his first home run in 111 plate appearances, and it was a sizzler.
13: My goodness.
10: Kevin Brown and Big Ben had the call on Masson. It was a rocket off the bat of Couser as the Birds knock out the Nats. 7-3 was the final. Here's the manager in the postgame.
14: No, they didn't waver in the clubhouse. They know they were putting good swings on it and barreling at the ball, hitting it hard, and you know, you hope eventually to also find some holes.
10: And so now it's on to St. Pete. Our first look at the Rays, who have the best record in the American League. And it's a very important start tonight for Trevor Rogers at 6:40 p.m. Preakness Saturday at Laurel was tight, but also the slowest in 75 years.
15: Here's Iron Honor trying to come and get Napoleon Solo. These two to the final furlong. Napoleon Solo still there. Iron Honor on the outside cannot get him. Napoleon Solo and Paco Lopez have won the Preakness.
10: Pride of Mount St. Joe High School, Larry Kalmus with the call on NBC. The final time of 158.69, Napoleon Solo won after surging past the favorite, Taj Mahal. Sidebar here, Solo's time was the slowest at the Preakness since 1950, when the homebred Cold Hill Prince, ridden by Hall of Fame jockey Eddie Arcaro, won it in 159.20. And finally, Ravens continue their offseason program today with 3 days of OTAs this week. Lamar will be there, and one of the more interesting stories in terms of the rookies is that of Adam Randall, the big versatile running back out of Clemson that was owner Steve Bisciotti's personal pick. Here's Randall on being in the running back room with the King.
16: I'm just looking forward to, you know, being able to get in the room and, you know, see how he works and also all the other guys, you know, just see how they are pros pro and, you know, just being at the Ravens organization, I know that they have great players and great men.
10: Coming up in 30 minutes, Gunner finally breaks out. And that is Stein on Sports.
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18: Your Fox 45 forecast. The summer-like heat is back in action today. Sunny, hot, and humid with highs near 93 degrees. Partly cloudy and mild tonight as temperatures fall back into the upper 60s. More heat and humidity Tuesday and Wednesday with high temperatures in the mid-90s both days, ahead of a chance of showers and storms later Wednesday. From the Fox 45 Weather Authority, I'm meteorologist Amy Aronson for Talk Radio 680 WCBM.
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0: hope you guys are having a happy Monday. And I do see where there's lots of rain coming in, all right? So it looks like Wednesday and beyond, we've got a ton of rain. So get out there and enjoy the weather today if you can, and also tomorrow. As I told Sean Casey earlier, I already told Olivia, I said, yep, we are going to the park just so you can go to the playground. And I did see where they have like those little cute carriages now for the dogs. My neighbor, I thought, real quick, I thought she was walking a baby, right? So I was out there with my dog Stassi, and it looked like she was walking a baby. So whenever anybody comes over close to us, if you guys don't know, my dog Stassi, she's blind now. But then I pick her up and step off to the side because she can't see, right? So I pick her up and I step off to the side, and as the woman's walking by me, she's like, hello, you know, and I look down and it was a cat in there. And I said, oh my gosh, I thought you had a baby in there. And she was laughing. She said, well, this is my baby. So now I told Olivia about it. So now Olivia's like, you got to get one for Stassi. We have a Yorkie poo. She's only 5 pounds. She's really tiny. And so we're going to get one of those carriages so Olivia can push her around the neighborhood. She'll get more outside time with Olivia, at the helm of it all. Anyways, I just thought that was cute. So I did want to say, because I saw a text here from Lisa, she said, did the taxpayers fund the development of China's basketball industry? So I do know that Brock, China funded that whole operation. And believe it or not, I met Brock because there was an event at Trump Hotel. Well, it's not Trump Hotel anymore. But he was there, and I know he was interviewing for the Trump administration. He had this whole thing where he was meeting with Dan Scavino, and I don't know how whatever came of that. I did not follow up on all that, but they wanted him to join the administration to, I guess, assist with this relationship with China. And so, Lisa, that's a great question, but luckily it was not taxpayer funded. Also, Kate Sullivan will join us tomorrow, by the way, at 9:35 a.m. So make sure that you are tuned in and listening, and we'll get her on as long as we can. She says she's moving her son in. You know, she's got a college student. So she's, they're getting him all set up. It's so cute. Congratulations, Kate, on that. But she'll join us tomorrow at 9:35 a.m. I don't know if you guys saw the story or not. But it's another story about Governor Wes Moore. And I know we had on Tory Snow last week in his op-ed in the Baltimore Sun. He said, you know, if we keep harping on Wes Moore's military experience and the gaps in which, you know, don't make sense, he said that's one thing you could, you know, shine a spotlight on. But, you know, it's really great to just continue to push on the fact that he hasn't accomplished anything in 4 years. And I do agree. I think Tory's right about that. I mean, he's got zero accomplishments. Zero. Well, I wanted to share this with you because, again, Spotlight on Maryland released this yesterday. Wes Moore's Afghanistan story starts to unravel. In a commencement speech at Valley Forge Military Academy on May 9th, Governor Wes Moore told graduates the academy had taught them something that I wish more people in this society understood, that we will not lie, cheat, or steal, nor tolerate those that do. Okay, so that's what he said in the commencement speech. For 2 decades, Wes Moore's own accounts of his Army service in Afghanistan deployment have tested whether he lives by that standard. In an April 2014 interview with the USO's magazine On Patrol, Moore was asked about his duties in Afghanistan. He says, I was an infantry officer, military police officer, and then became special ops when I joined the 82nd Airborne Division. Based on Army records, that actually is not true. Those records show Wes Moore was not an infantry officer, was not qualified, and in any special operations field, it did not deploy to Afghanistan to perform either role. Now, they have a whole article here. Again, Spotlight on Maryland. Lots of people weighing in the comment section, if you can imagine. But there's a lot of this that does not add up. And so here's what I do believe. I believe that the fact that Governor Moore is not handing over his records, just like he's not handing over his thesis or anything else, because he embellished and or lied about a lot of these things. And so they're trying to hide them. The huge problem, and I'll say this again, the huge problem is Governor Wes Moore, if you're running for the Oval Office at any point in time, your Democrat primary opponents will in fact have all of this down for you. and they will come at you with it, with your old record. So it is best to just get it all out right now. That is what's best for you if you have ambitions to run for a higher office. And that's what I just wanted to say. I don't know why he thinks that he can continue to hide this. I don't know why he thinks that people are buying any of this. I will also note, because I made a comment on it, Wes Moore did speak at another commencement ceremony over the weekend. And I just wanted to read to you what was said here, because I had to respond to it. And I apologize for all these coughs here. I apologize. But I had to respond to it because his spokesperson, Carter Elliott, flagged it and commented on it. And then I realized that clearly whoever is writing Governor Wes Moore's speeches, they're not lining it up with Governor Moore himself. It is very clear, because Carter Elliott posted this 22 hours ago, Governor Wes Moore addresses a class at 2026 Johnson Smith University. The first classrooms on this hilltop were not built with new lumber. This is what he said. They were built with wood from the old Confederate Naval Yard in Charlotte. Wood used to wage war. Wood used to enslave our ancestors, wood that eventually became buildings of education for our ancestors. The founders here knew who they were fighting for. Those are the quotes from this speech he gave over the weekend. The problem is, and I pointed this out to Carter Elliott, wood to enslave our ancestors, wood that eventually became buildings of education for our ancestors. I said, that's odd because Wes Moore's family's from Jamaica. Wes Moore's family were not slaves. They're here from Jamaica after slavery. So whomever is writing the speeches for Governor Wes Moore, you might want to learn more about the guy, okay? Because he does not come from a family of slaves. And this was just posted 22 hours ago. See, all of this stuff is going to get them in a lot of trouble. I don't understand why it is so hard for this administration. And then why would Governor Moore say it? If you see it there written as your speech, right? And you do, you have speech writers. You have lots of events. There's no doubt that the governor and many other governors have speech writers that are writing all of their speeches. No doubt about it. And I don't expect anything less. But when somebody writes a speech for you, you usually look it over first. And even if you're reading it, Governor Moore, in live time, like you are a well-seasoned public speaker. You're telling me as it was saying, talking about ancestors, you didn't think to yourself, maybe I should clear this up a little bit? Or maybe I shouldn't repeat it over and over again? It referred to ancestors more than once. Anyways, I just had to point that out because I'm like, dude, what? And I said that to Carter Elliott on X. I said, Wes Moore's family is from Jamaica. All right, let's go to the text line here. I got Mike in Westminster. Hey, Mike.
1: Hi, Kim. I read about a year ago. I think it was Wikipedia. I saw it on. Wes Moore, his actual job in the military in Afghanistan was an intel analyst, which means he was probably sitting at a desk about 100 miles behind the front lines, and his main duty was to funnel money to the Afghan citizens to have them kind of move away from the Taliban and come to the American side. And that's pretty much all he did. And also his foundation, which is the Robin Hood Foundation or whatever it's called, he actually had Harvey Weinstein and Jeffrey Epstein on his board of directors.
0: Look, you never know. Well, Mike, and I also wanted to ask you there. So when he says that he led troops in combat, do you think that could be accurate in any way?
1: Absolutely not. I spent 6 years in the military, and there's no way that he ever fired a shot in anger in Afghanistan. I don't believe that at all. And he doesn't have a combat infantry badge. He's got a combat action badge. It just says that he was in Afghanistan during the war. It doesn't say anything at all about him engaging in any kind of hostile contacts or anything like that. It's just a badge saying that he was there.
0: Wow. Well, Mike, before I let you go, do you think that this is going to help Republicans at all in November?
1: I would hope so. If they talk it up enough to where they do their homework on him and see what his background, particularly his military background, is, because he's an empty suit. That's all he is.
0: Yeah. Yeah, any one of our Republican candidates, you know, is 10 times better than this guy.
1: Oh, absolutely. Absolutely.
0: I hope it all works out. Mike, thank you so much for calling in. I appreciate you.
1: Thank you.
0: Thank you. Have a great week. I also have Mark in Baltimore on the phone lines. Hey, Mark, how are you?
2: Good morning and shalom. It is real hot outside, you know, and I just came in from Shul, so we'll see what happens on that. But listen, I do want to say one thing about these speech writers and all that. Basically, these speech writers are actually paid basically to write down what the author, the speech they're working for, whether it's the government or the lieutenant governor, whatever, what they want them to put down there, and to arrange the words in such a way that it would be delivered flawlessly. So the problem is the speech writers, they're just victims. They're just, their time is being wasted in this case because they're actually, being asked to write down lies or falsehood or something that's inaccurate or something like that. So the speech writers are part of the problem, but unfortunately you can't really blame them because they're supposed to be doing their job. And I think taxpayers' money is being used to pay these speech writers. Is that correct? This is real sad. So what do you think about speech writers caught in a catch-22? They got a right to get paid, but it's not their own words. They're just being told what to write, whether it's a lie or whether it's true. What do you think about that?
0: Yeah, you know what? You're probably right, Mark. And of course they are. You know, why would we think the speech writers for the campaign would have to be paid through the campaign? Now, are those the speechwriters he still also has in his office? I guess we'll never know the truth, right? We'll never know whether or not they are just with the campaign or with the office itself. But you're right. They're probably fed certain information and then they go with it. I guess, you know, I look at Governor Wes Moore. It's like, you should know. I mean, as soon as you read the speech over once, he should have been able to just cross those lines out, right?
2: I guess so. But he's too busy being on national television, looking at a national level and all that, instead of paying attention to the state in the first place. I said this before about not paying attention to what the state needs and, like, the Board of Elections mishap with the mailings and so forth. And, you know, I don't even know if you said anything about that at all. But anyway, that's all I can tell you. I just feel sort of the speech writers are doing their job, but that's in a catch-22. So I do thank you, and wish you all shalom. Do stay cool, please. Thank you very much.
0: Yes, thank you, Mark. You do the same. I don't know. I mean, they could be speechwriters for the campaign, and then that's campaign donations. So I don't want to speak out of turn on that one. But as soon as Wes Moore would have read those two lines right there back to back, and that's all I saw of the speech, right? Just a couple of those sentences. But to, you know, to push on this whole thing with, you know, the race and slavery and all this other stuff, he can't do that considering his family, they weren't here. They're Caribbean. and I guess, you know, for me, and here he is at this, you know, Johnson C. Smith University. I bet there were many graduates in that crowd that absolutely knew that as well and probably didn't appreciate it very much. A text from our friend Joe in Beemore. He says, Kim, you're not going to tell this man to stop quoting things he sees on Wikipedia. Jeffrey Epstein and Harvey Weinstein. Joe, I see what you're saying, but he was making a joke there. And honestly, when it comes to Harvey Weinstein, he was with Governor Wes Moore with the Robin Hood Foundation. I think he probably didn't see it, and they don't talk about it often. But Harvey, he was there at some of those parties with Oprah Winfrey, and Wes is there in some of those photos. So I know some of the stuff is on Wikipedia. I can't say for sure on Jeffrey Epstein, but for Harvey Weinstein, yeah. Now, whether or not Harvey made donations to the Robin Hood Foundation, I don't know. I would have to look something like that up. But the Harvey Weinstein part is somewhat true. Anyways, okay, we got some other text messages coming in. John says, Kim, Wes Moore is down with the struggle. Yeah, John, isn't that interesting? When it's time to use slavery and racism and all these other things. Because you know what? And the only reason that I truly know more about the story is because remember they wanted reparations, the Reparations Commission in Annapolis? And when Governor Wes Moore vetoed that bill, remember the Legislative Black Caucus, they got upset about it. But what many of the people saying in the caucus were, oh, he's upset because he wouldn't get a check. So that's how I found out about, you know, his family background even further. It's because of the Legislative Black Caucus in Annapolis. So they were mad at him basically making decisions they believed for foundational Black Americans. You see, now, of course, I don't agree with the Reparations Commission or reparations at all, but that's why they said that they wanted to override his veto, which they actually did during the special session. All right, we get back. We'll wrap this conversation up. Also, we'll go over the question of the day. 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
0: Got a funny text here from Chris in Kaysville. He says, China, I know they're in competition with us, but they're probably losing the carjacking competition. Yes, Chris, I believe they are. Oh, man. All right. The question of the day brought to you by Renovation Real Estate. Do you believe the Maryland Board of Elections purposely mailed 500,000 defunct ballots? 90% of you said yes. 10% of you say no. Okay, so you guys, you think that this could have been on purpose. Wow. All right. You know what? I'm going to repost this on Facebook and see what they say on social media as well. I do have a caller that wants to weigh in on Westmore. Chris in Middle River, how are you?
9: Hey, how are you?
0: Yeah, I'm doing well.
9: I hope so. So I was just calling in for the last call or the last comments made. Look, I understand. I don't like him either. I can't stand Westmore either. But if you start, I have to agree with Tory from last week. If you start going after him about military stuff, it's going to be a very murky river. Just the last caller with the CAB. I've been to combat zones. I've been deployed myself. I haven't even earned the CAB. The takeaway from a CAB is a little bit disrespectful because generally they either had to be engaged in combat or they had to receive some kind of incoming in order to receive it. So I'm just saying, tread lightly. Let's go after what we know that he's been deceitful for and let's try to get him on that versus, you know, just downing what we see in his record right now. That's all. That's the only comment I got for today.
0: Well, Chris, first, thank you for your service. And so I had to text Tori. I said, look, I think more people do agree with you to stay on top of the policies and the lack of accomplishment. I guess, Chris, and before you go, I guess my thing is that the key bridge has got to be the winning ticket, right?
9: Right. I'm sorry. What did you say?
0: The key bridge. Harping on the key bridge.
9: Oh,
0: the fact
9: key
0: that
9: bridge
0: he
9: is definitely the one that we should be focusing on. That should be the ire of everybody's, you know, attention right now, because he had a chance to be the governor to fix it, to step in when we had a state tragedy or a state disaster, and he has yet to really show, except for being on a stage and talking about, oh, it's moving faster, and we have not seen any progress. So that I would agree is definitely a black mark on his record.
0: All right. Well, Chris, again, thank you for your service, and I appreciate you weighing in as always. Have a great week.
9: Thank you. I appreciate you.
0: Thank you. Well, there you have it. And look, I do agree, the key bridge, it should be the winning. The only thing I worry about the key bridge issue is, so my mom, right, in Prince George's County, she doesn't really come up here. And when I see my mom, we're always going down there because, you know, God forbid I make my mom drive all the way up here. But so she doesn't really feel the difference with the key bridge and what that meant. She just looks at it as, yeah, this is another project that should be done. But as Marty pointed out in the text line, you know, a couple weeks ago, I guess they kind of look at it as a purple line, right? It's government going slowly. I don't know. I don't know if they can really feel it the way that we do up here. All right, tomorrow Kate Sullivan will join us on 9:35 a.m. We'll talk more about the ballot mishap. Brian, the producer, as always, thank you for a great show, and I'll talk to all of you tomorrow at 9 a.m.
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12: Breaking news at Town Hall. I'm Bob Agnew in Washington. Russian leader Vladimir Putin will be in Beijing this week, just days after President Trump met there with his Chinese counterpart.
13: The Kremlin has said Putin and Xi will discuss global issues, economic ties, and the long-standing partnership between the two countries. China and Russia's ties have deepened in the recent years, especially after Russia's invasion of Ukraine in 2022, as sanctions from Western countries pushed Moscow to lean on China for trade and diplomatic support. This visit is likely to be closely watched in Washington, as China is trying to keep a stable relation with the U.S., but at the same time maintaining close ties with Russia.
12: And that is correspondent Edward Castillo reporting. A jet collision in Idaho over the weekend.
14: An air show organizer says four crew members ejected after the two Navy jets collided Sunday during the Gunfighter Skies air show in Idaho. Emergency crews responded after the planes collided at the Mountain Home Air Force Base in western Idaho, about 50 miles south of Boise. All four of the crew members from the planes were able to eject safely. That's according to Kim Sykes, marketing director with Silver Wings of Idaho, which helped to plan the show. The base said in a social media post that it was locked down following the incident. John Scott reporting.
15: Politics, the LGBT agenda, and health care all colliding in a major settlement in Texas.
16: Texas Attorney General Ken Paxton reaches a major settlement with Texas Children's Hospital, requiring the creation of the nation's first detransition clinic. The agreement also includes a $10 million payment over allegations of Medicaid fraud tied to gender transition procedures. Five doctors are expected to lose credentials under the settlement. The deal comes just days before Paxton's Republican Senate primary against Senator John Cornyn. Willie Nelson reporting.
15: More on these stories at townhall.com.
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19: 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It's 12:03. I'm Maggie Hunter with the latest headlines from the WCBM Maryland News Center, brought to you by Vinny Steo. Fox 45 reports that former Maryland Governor Larry Hogan is launching a new nonpartisan institute at Washington College aimed at promoting political cooperation, according to a recent report by the Washington Post. The Hogan Institute, which Hogan announced during a commencement speech on Sunday, will focus on ethical leadership and reforms such as open primaries and limits on gerrymandering. And one person is injured after a vehicle fire and building crash in South Baltimore Sunday night. Firefighters were called to the 500 block of East Ford Avenue at around 8 p.m., and they were able to quickly extinguish the fire. The injured individual was taken to a hospital for treatment, but there is no update on the person's condition. A building inspector was called to the scene to evaluate. A look at sports and the Fox 45 Weather Authority forecast next.
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19: The Orioles beat the Nationals 7-3 in the final game of their series. Gunnar Henderson, Kobe Mayo, and Colton Cowser each had a home run and two RBIs to lead the Baltimore attack. Anthony Nunez secured the win out of the bullpen. The O's are now 21-26 this season. Now here's a look at the Fox 45 Weather Authority forecast.
22: Your Fox 45 forecast, a hot day with temperatures in the mid-90s. Tonight, mostly clear skies and mild temperatures as lows drop back into the upper 60s and low 70s. More sunshine, more heat on Tuesday with highs nearing 96. From the Fox 45 Weather Authority, I'm meteorologist Amy Aronson for Talk Radio 680 WCBM.
19: 88 degrees in Falston, 83 in Stevensville, and it's 86 in White Marsh. I'm Maggie Hunter, 680 WCBM News.
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0: I'll tell you what, I went down yesterday, and I brought a friend with me, and we got into the Rededicate 250, which was a massive faith rally, and there were people waiting in line for 3 hours to get in. We were fortunate enough to get in about a half an hour, had some media credentials, and it was absolutely stunning. There was so much joy, and I told you that what we have to do is we have to overwhelm the left with joy, patriotism, and I've added faith, and now I know, because I saw a few of these caterwauling harpies from hell screeching out of their bullhorn on a corner, and you know what the people in line did? Ignored them completely. Ignored them completely. I didn't. I went over and said, "You don't even believe in God. Get out of here." And I waved them off. And then they dissipated, oddly enough. They went away. Doesn't take much. It's like throwing holy water on a vampire. But the people in line didn't care. They didn't care at all. There was so much love and so much just, I gotta tell you, it was something else. I saw musical groups, I saw speakers, and it was just joyous and handshaking and high fives and holding hands with people in prayer that you didn't even know. It was absolutely amazing. Funny though, I got recognized by a bunch of people. It's like, "Oh, Rob Carson, I watch you all the time, Rob Carson." And one guy, a couple people recognized my voice when I was talking. They're like, "You're Rob Carson." And I was very flattered by it, and we did a bunch of selfies and all of that. And again, it's very flattering. But yesterday, I'm going to tell you, there was so much love for the National Guard. There was so much love for the police there. I mean, people were just, everybody, thank you for doing what you do. Thank you for your service. Thank you for your service. I mean, it was almost like the National Guard troops must have been like, "What the hell?" I saw so many smiles on the face of the police and the National Park Service and the National Guard. So much joy. There was nothing. And the left, all the left can do is caterwaul and howl and say, "We need separation of church and state." Go to hell. Okay? Just go to hell. Because you're losing, and I'm telling you, if you are a Democrat in good standing, you should let your party go to hell, and you should try to save what's left of it. I mean it. There was nobody there saying that you've got to be a Democrat to get in, or a Republican to be in, or whatever to be in. It was just absolutely wonderful. And I took the woman that I went with is a person of color. And she comes from Sierra Leone originally. She's been living about 30 years. And she lives in Baltimore and has never been to the Lincoln Memorial. Has never been there. Never been up and seen Abe. And so we went to the base of the Lincoln Memorial, and you could see the pride in her face. And then we went up and stood in front of Abe Lincoln's statue. And we went over and we read the Gettysburg Address on the left side as you go in, and on the right side is the second inauguration, I believe, speech on the right side. But we stuck with the Gettysburg Address, and then we looked out over the reflecting pool, which is nearly complete. They're going to be filling it with water very soon. Again, more caterwauling from the left. "It's not really a reflecting pool. It's blue, and it's costing more than Donald Trump's." Shut up! Shut up! Shut up, all of you! Shut up! Shut up about the ballroom. They've been wanting a ballroom forever. They've been wanting a ballroom forever. Jackie O wanted a ballroom. For God's sake, we've got a builder in the White House named Donald Trump, and he's doing it with private money, and it's going to be a glorious thing. And all the Democrats can do is be and whine about it. Eric Swalwell said they would tear it down if a Democrat got back in the White House. How stupid, how selfish, and how awful. How awful. How dare you, honestly. This is why you're going to be left behind. This is why you're going to be left behind. The Democrat Party is going to be left in the dustbin of history. And I just wish you could have been there yesterday and felt what I felt yesterday. I didn't bring any sunscreen because it was starting to rain at the beginning, and I didn't think the sun would come out. I didn't think it would get that hot. And it ended up being hot, so I'm walking to get up, buy a hat. And there's some ladies on a blanket. And I said, "Oh," and they were putting on sunscreen. I said, "Oh, could I get a little sunscreen?" "Oh, my goodness, yes, oh, my goodness." And then they recognized me. Then they were, "You're Rob Carson." I said, "Yes." And I got sunscreen, and I got hugs, and I got selfies. And it was just so joyous. And on Saturday, I got my new mountain bike, and I went and I rode to Mount Vernon and back, 36 miles. Not using the electric assist that much, but of course I did, because you can't just get on a bike and ride 36 miles without training, although I am in very good shape. But I did that. The only thing I, the only negative is a lot of these guys who are, the guys who wear spandex and are serious, road bikers, you know, and they have these, the uncomfortable seats rammed up their butts. They really resent e-bike riders. And I wasn't a jerk on my e-bike. I was really cool. I mean, but I got some dirty looks and some dirty comments, and I gave them a little what fur. But I'm going to tell you, I rode this trail to Mount Vernon, the most beautiful trail I've ever been on. It was swamp and an eagle's nest, and then there was woods, and it was dense, and it smelled like moss, and the birds were chirping, and then there was the wide open Potomac with no development around it near Mount Vernon. Absolutely stunning. Absolutely stunning. And for those who hate our country, you can go to hell too. For those who've tried to tear down our country, tear down our statues, forget our history, you revolutionary Marxists and communists, go live somewhere else. Because we live in the greatest country in the history of the world. We are blessed to live here. If you came here and you resent this country and you're here to live on welfare and hate our Constitution, you can leave too. You can leave too. My ancestors were immigrants. They came after the Civil War. After 1900, they came here. And they were Irish and English and German. And the Germans moved to the Midwest to toil in the sun and to turn the soil and feed the world. And there are Italians and there are Chinese and there are, I can go on and on. I'm so done with the darkness. I'm so done with the left and the Democrat Party as it is. And I knew I was right. I knew I was right when I said that if we overwhelm them with joy, patriotism, and faith, they will crumble. And they're crumbling. And they're crumbling. And they're crumbling. It is happening. It is happening. I have had, in the last 48 hours, darkness try to creep back into my life. And I know it's if you believe in Satan, then yes. And a lot of things, a lot of doubt. I've got my home is being sold in Kansas City. I can't be there. It's 30 years of belongings are loaded in a truck or donated. And it's been very hard. It's been really, really hard. Yesterday saved me. Yesterday saved me. And if you are struggling and darkness is tugging at you, don't let it do that. Don't. Because we're winning. Faith, patriotism, and joy. I'll handle the mockery and the ridicule. Because the left can only be mocked and ridiculed right now. Conservative comedy is ascending because the left cannot be taken seriously anymore. And they're getting their butts kicked. Big time. I've got so much to get to on the show today. Bill Cassidy is gone from Congress. Donald Trump is very pleased about that. So am I, by the way. Thomas Massey is next. We've got a special guest on the show, Caitlin Bennett, today on the show. Hillary Fordwich on the show. England is alive. They have awakened a sleeping giant. They're tired of the Islamist horde, and they're going to take their country back. There's just a lot of good happening. A lot of good happening. I'm going to be here with you to celebrate. How's that sound? 800-922-6680 is the number. Let's take a break and come back. This is the Rob Carson Show.
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3: I think so. Man, I miss playing football. Ever since I turned 40, I just can't find that fire I used to have.
4: Think it could be lower testosterone?
3: What do you mean?
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1: This is our Secretary of State yesterday.
2: On this day, 2.5 centuries ago, our forefathers gathered for the second time in as many years for a national day of fasting and prayer. The resolution of the Continental Congress called on the 13 colonies to humble themselves in preparation for the coming war, with true penitence of heart and the most reverent devotion publicly to acknowledge the overruling providence of God.
1: Wow.
2: In 3.5 months' time, the colonists would be in open revolt against the most powerful empire in the history of the world.
1: Yeah.
2: Many, on both sides of the Atlantic, thought their cause was a suicide mission.
1: Yeah.
2: The founders were not naive men. They knew their lives were on the line. That was the premise of Benjamin Franklin's dark joke after signing the Declaration of Independence, where he said, "We must indeed all hang together, or most assuredly, we shall all hang separately."
1: It was such a glorious weekend in Washington, D.C. I hope that if you are planning a trip, you will consider coming here while Donald Trump is the president, because it is just something else. So much joy. I talked to National Guard from Louisiana and from where the hell else? West Virginia, Mississippi, Virginia. It was just something else. It was just something else. Anyway, welcome to the show. We got much to get to. By the way, a growing number of Americans say religion is gaining influence in society. What? What? Overwhelm the left with what? Joy, patriotism, and what? Yeah. Well, 60.

0: 61% say religion is losing influence in American life. That represents a dramatic fall in those sentiments over the last few years. Because, you know, Joe Biden isn't the president anymore, you see. The share saying religion is gaining influence has risen 19 percentage points in the last 2 years and is now as high as it has been in center surveys going back to 2002. And it's not about religion. It's about faith. It's about a belief in something higher than yourself. That's what it's about. That's what it's about. And honestly, listen, we should be joyful. Look at where you live. Look at the country you're living in. My goodness. I know gas prices are freaking high. It's terrible. It's absolutely terrible. I get it. But guess what? You can get on Amazon and have anything you want delivered to your house. If you want anything to eat, all you got to do is just hit a little app on your phone. If you want to take have somebody drive you, you just go on to Uber and you're there. I mean, my goodness, are you kidding me? Compared to what the founders went through, to what our ancestors went through, my ancestors were dirt poor. You know what dirt poor means? It means you're so poor that your floors are made of dirt. Did you realize at the time of my ancestors, this is like in the 1920s, they had this oil that you could buy to put on the dirt floor to make it into like a hard surface. That's how poor they were. There's another thing. It's called, pardon the expression, piss poor. You know what piss poor is? Piss poor is you're so poor that you had to sell your urine to tanneries in places like New York. You were so poor. They used tanneries. They used human urine to do it. And then, you ever heard the expression, so poor you don't have a pot to piss in? Some people didn't have enough money for a pot to take it to the tannery. So, I mean, honestly, quit your B-wording. It's just so funny. Oh, my God. Oh, my God. My Uber order wasn't here on time. Shut up. Oh, no, I had to wait an extra hour at the airport to fly across the country in 5 hours. It used to take 3 months, and half of the party would die of dysentery. Oh, my God. It's just so funny. It's so funny. Oh, my gosh. Oh, my gosh. Uh-oh, this is not good. U.S. intelligence shows Cuba acquiring 300 drones weighs a possible U.S. attack. Do they really want to F around and find out? Do they really want? Because, honestly, right now they're teetering. Oh, my gosh. So U.S. intelligence reveals Cuba's acquired 300 military drones, talked about using them to attack the U.S. naval base at Guantanamo Bay. That's like kicking a pit bull. That's really not smart. Not smart. They might hit American military missiles, potentially Key West. Really? You guys who drive 57 Chevys and get five pounds of beans and a pound of rice every month. Really? You're gonna poke this? Okay. Good. Yeah. Good luck with that. Good luck with that. Because, all it's gonna take is one little beep and then you're gone. Then it's no holds barred. Then it's, wow, you're done. You're toast. Crazy. So Donald Trump was kind of gloating a little bit because of the defeat of Bill Cassidy. Now, Bill Cassidy was one of the seven Republicans who voted to convict Donald Trump following the January the 6th on Capitol Hill. There was that PSYOP created by the FBI and the CIA to lure a bunch of people into the Capitol. And no police officers were killed. No, just two Trump supporters. They were both murdered, actually. There was that. So the seeds of Saturday's Louisiana Senate primary were planted February 13th when Cassidy became one of those Republicans who voted to convict Donald Trump. The vote marked Cassidy's persona non grata with the MAGA base almost immediately, set in motion a years-long effort to replace him that only strengthened after Trump recaptured the White House in 2024. Bye-bye! Bye-bye! Here's Bill Cassidy throwing some shade on Donald Trump during his concession speech.
1: I've been able to participate in democracy. And when you participate in democracy, sometimes it doesn't turn out the way you want it to. But you don't pout. You don't whine. You don't claim that election was stolen. You don't find a reason why. You don't manufacture some excuse. You thank the voters for the privilege of representing the state or the country for as long as you've had that privilege. And that's what I'm doing right now.
2: Bye-bye.
0: Bye-bye, loser. By the way, this is the acting Attorney General Todd Blanche, and he says they got ample evidence that 2020 was stolen.
2: Well, there's a ton of evidence that the election was rigged. That's not something the DOJ needs to tell you about. Yeah. There's been evidence about that for many, many years. What I can tell you is that we have multiple investigations going on in Arizona, in Georgia, in Fulton County, Georgia, and that's exactly what we're looking at. By the way, this is very difficult because they're very good. They're very good at hiding up misconduct and hiding what they're doing. And so that's why we're very focused on finding out whether the right people voted, whether people who were supposed to vote voted, whether there was one vote cast per voter. And that's what we're doing in multiple states. And I expect, and again, people, you'll say to me,
0: it's crazy. You couldn't say anything about 2020 being rigged forever. They censored our speech. Remember that? This is the acting AG right here, people.
2: How long has it taken? Why is it taking so long? And the reality, the answer to that is because it takes a lot of work to uncover what happened in 2020. It takes a lot of old, good old-fashioned law enforcement police work, which is what we're doing. And we have great prosecutors working on it as well. And I expect that, and I assure you, I assure the American people that as soon as we have something to say for it, whether it's charges, whether it's a report, whether it's the results of an investigation, the American people will learn about what we uncovered.
0: That's not what Bill Cassidy said when he was throwing shade on Donald Trump there as he's been booted out of the Senate. By the way, you know the right decision was made when Mitt Romney says of Bill Cassidy, the Senate to now lose an exceptionally brilliant and creative mind and an MD who chairs health care and a person of character. What has he done for health care in Congress? You know, until Robert Kennedy came in, and he's not even a doctor. Yeah, exactly. Let's take a break and come back, my friends. This is the Rob Carson Show.

0: guys, it's Rob Carson for Birch Gold. When there are supply constraints on commodities, prices go up. We saw this with the drama in the Strait of Hormuz. Same goes if there are an early frost in the orange groves in Florida. Price of OJ goes up. 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
1: With SRN News, I'm Bob Agnew in Washington. Not long after President Trump wrapped up his own visit to China, now Russia's Vladimir Putin is planning meetings with President Xi Jinping in China. And the Kremlin announced today that the top official in Russia will be making his own trip. Commuters in New York City's suburbs navigated a gauntlet of car, bus, and subway routes to get to work today. That's after a strike on the Long Island Railroad kicked in over the weekend, shutting down the nation's busiest commuter rail system, now into its third day. The administration moving forward now with a new effort to verify voter eligibility nationwide, checking tens of millions of registrations against a federal database in an effort supporters say will strengthen election security. Supporters say the program helps to prevent improper voting and ensures only eligible citizens are allowed to cast their ballots. On Wall Street, the Dow right now down 36 points. This is SRN News.
2: Your Fox 45 forecast. The summer-like heat is back in action today. Sunny, hot, and humid with highs near 93 degrees. Partly cloudy and mild tonight as temperatures fall back into the upper 60s. More heat and humidity Tuesday and Wednesday with high temperatures in the mid-90s both days, ahead of a chance of showers and storms later Wednesday. From the Fox 45 Weather Authority, I'm meteorologist Amy Aronson for Talk Radio 680 WCBM.
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0: It's true that President Trump has a huge influence in our state, as he does still across the country. And you see that over and over in all these elections. It's the most powerful endorsement in the history of politics, and it continues to be shown. But, you know, this is a vibrant party. It's a strong party. We're in great position to win the midterms, defy history and win the midterms. And we're excited about that, working every day to make sure that happens so we can keep this agenda going to bring America back.
1: Yeah, there you go. Another Trump targeted Bill Cassidy, because Bill Cassidy voted to impeach Donald Trump for January the 6th, even though he said march peacefully and all of that. And so he was in on that, all that nonsense. Consequently, he's looking for a job in the private sector. Jason Chaffetz gave him a little what fur this weekend, by the way, after he lost.
2: And I'll continue to be loyal, working with whoever I can so that the people I represent have a better life. You can say whatever you want. No one can doubt I have the courage of my convictions, that I'm working for the future of my state and the future of my country. I'm incredibly proud of that.
1: The country kind of went to crap while you were in Congress, sir, and it's finally actually started to turn around.
3: Chairman Jason Chaffetz, you and I got to serve in the Congress for a little while, but my question for you is still about Donald Trump.
1: Yeah.
3: I mean, knowing what you know now about the farce that was put forward to the American people and the Congress, knowing what you know now, would you still vote to actually convict Donald Trump of the charges that he was put up for?
1: Yeah, answer the question. You think he's gonna?
2: Reporters always love to ask that question.
1: Nope.
2: I'm a doctor. You give me all the information I can. I make a decision. I move on. I don't care.
1: Yeah, well, you certainly misdiagnosed that patient, didn't you?
2: On going back, what happened 5 years ago? I'm thinking about what's going to happen 5 years from now.
3: With all due respect,
2: or tonight.
3: You just talked
2: Hang
3: about
2: on, Jason. Let me finish. Let me finish, Jason.
1: Yeah, man, you've been talking about the last 5 years.
3: You just touted everything you've done for the last 5 years. Why can't you answer that question?
1: Yeah.
3: Did you or did you not?
2: Hey, Jason,
3: knowing
2: if
3: what
2: I can
3: you
2: finish.
3: Know now, would,
2: Jason,
3: no.
2: if I can...
1: Now he's trying to filibuster.
3: Did answer that question. Would you or would you not actually vote to convict, knowing what you know now? It's a simple question.
1: There you go.
2: Yeah, Jason, you may go back and flagellate yourself over decisions in the past.
1: God.
2: I do not. I move on. By the way, what I'm talking about is not just
1: this moving on. You're avoiding the question.
2: The present, it is the future.
1: Wow.
2: By the way, the future also includes that if somebody wants somebody working for the state of Louisiana for the future, not fixated on the past, then polls close at 8 o'clock tonight.
1: Yeah.
2: Get out there and vote.
1: Well, guess
2: by
1: what?
2: The way, I will.
1: Your future is going to be a private practice or a Walmart greeter. One or the other. One or the other. I prefer you at...

0: What a thrill when he meets the same fate as Bill.
1: There you go. There you go, little schoolhouse rock, Bill Clinton. Jim Gossett as Donald Trump. There you go. Go to Patreon.com, Jim Gossett Comedy, if you'd like to help him out. Patreon.com, Jim Gossett Comedy. Absolutely brilliant stuff. Absolutely brilliant, brilliant, brilliant stuff. Meanwhile, on the Democrat side, what are they going to do? What are they going to get to do to get elected? Do they have a plan for the economy? No. Do they have a plan for Middle Eastern peace? Nope. Do they have a plan for the border? Well, they want to open up again. What do they have? What is their idea? What is the Democrat Party going to do? They're not talking about issues at all. They're talking about tearing the Constitution up.
2: Say, look, this is a moment where there are no bad ideas. No bad idea brainstorm is what I'd like to.
1: Oh, my God. You wouldn't even have a brain storm. You wouldn't even have a brain cloud. Actually, you are a brain cloud.
2: And in that no bad ideas brainstorm.
1: What's that? What is that?
2: We talk about what we need to do and think about doing around the Electoral College.
1: Okay. You're getting rid of the Electoral College. But what about your plan for the economy and taxes?
2: We talk about the idea of Supreme Court reform, which includes expanding the Supreme Court.
1: You're packing the Supreme Court, but what is your plan for the military?
2: We invite a conversation about multi-members districts. We talk about, that if we win the Senate, which we should and we will.
1: No, you won't.
2: Then the Senate Judiciary Committee should have rules that they put in place so when these people come before as nominees to the Supreme Court and lie, that they are held to account.
1: What about when you come to Congress and you lie about the origins of COVID? You jerk. Oh, my God. Just go away, woman. My Lord. She's never going to be the president. She's never going to get elected. She's trailing way behind all the other idiots on the Democrat side of the equation. We're absolutely ridiculous. Here's Lydia Moynihan on CNN bringing up some great points about Kamala's plan.
3: More power. Yeah, there's been sort of two Democratic responses. The first is hers. And after years of hearing Donald Trump is going to destroy the Constitution and undermine the very fabric of our society.
1: He's a king. He's a fascist. He's a Nazi.
3: Now, in order to protect the Constitution, we need to expand the court, undermine the judiciary, eliminate the Electoral College, which is how we've always...
1: Yeah, the Democrat Party doesn't want to be elected. They want to rule. And it's not going to end well for them. Because I, for one, am not going to be ruled. You see, the king tried that for a while, and we kicked his butt.
3: Elected the president, and then add D.C. and Puerto Rico as states. I mean, it's the irony is just beyond that she wants to save democracy by undermining the Constitution. So that's the one... reaction.
1: Yeah, it's not going to happen. We're not going to allow it to happen because if you try that, there will be hell to pay. And I'm not talking about the thing on Joe Biden's head. That is a hell to pay, but this is completely different. Luke Ball, frequently a guest on this radio program, was talking about Kamala's list of bad ideas.
4: The leaders are with the squad, the progressive wing of the Democrat Party. The moderates have been held hostage to them for years, and it seems like that's the direction the party is going. And I love this Kamala Harris no bad ideas thing. It's like standing in front of a whiteboard and saying, throw up anything that you could possibly think of here because we have to get some alternative to what the Republicans are offering. This is not the brainstorming phase that the Democrats should be in.
1: No.
4: This is execution phase. Yeah. It's like you're in the middle of the Super Bowl. You're at halftime. And the coach is standing there with a whiteboard behind him, completely empty, an Expo marker, and asks the team members, got any good ideas? It makes me feel pretty confident heading into the midterm elections that the Democrats are just unified in opposition against President Trump. And we have seen time and time again that's not played out well for them.
1: No, not at all. Now, one little bit of the cheating thing also is going away. Maryland is sending new mail-in ballots to more than 565,000 voters after an error. It was an error. No, it wasn't. It was intentional. Give me a friggin' break. This isn't just an error. The state of Maryland will replace all of the mail-in ballots sent out far ahead of next month's primary election. Elections Administrator Jared DeMarinis said Friday night an error caused by the state's mail-in ballot vendor led some voters to get the wrong ballot for the primary. The state is sending out ballots to 565,000 people who requested them on Thursday. Let's hope that maybe, you know, people don't send in three or four of them, which is what Democrats like to do. Mail-in voting is an integral facet of the electoral process, with more than 500,000 voters requesting mail-in ballots. How about get off your butt and go vote in person? How about that? But what about the people people who can't drive or don't have IDs. You know what? Honestly, you can do that. But 565,000 people in Maryland, you know, this many people do not, there's not this many people who can't make it to vote in person, is what I'm trying to say. Utterly, utterly ridiculous. And the more that the Democrats are exposed and the more that they see all of the ways they've managed to win elections without having a platform or with buying votes, with government largesse and illegal voting and dead people on the rolls and all of that, as they see this evaporating and their chances of winning evaporating, the crazier they're going to become. And you ain't seen nothing yet. AOC on the other side making a fool of herself. Ayanna Pressley saying that Republicans want, they want blacks picking cotton again. She doesn't know about these things called combines, apparently. But she is convinced that the Republican Party in 2026 is going to send black people out to pick cotton by hand. Okay, go with that. Let's take a break and come back. This is the Rob Carson Show.
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0: president, then pick their congressperson, then pick a senator.
1: Wow, that's just so unbelievably stupid. I don't feel like I should really respond, but I'm going to, because you see, I don't know if you knew this, but cotton has been harvested by machines for years and years and years and years. And what you just said there is completely inflammatory and ridiculous. Absolutely, utterly stupid and ridiculous. And the thing is, you know, there's a thing called crying wolf. It's called crying wolf, and that's what's happening. She's crying wolf, and the American people are going, you know, really? I don't think so. This is on the WPHT in Philadelphia. They had a panel of people of color, also known as black people in this case, and here's what they're talking about. For instance, black men leaving the Democrat Party for bullcrap like she just said.
2: From my research, Lyndon Baines Johnson said it best. I'll have these N-words on Democrat for the next, what, 200 years, he said something like that? And when you have a party that is promoting everything that this book, the Bible, goes against, at a certain point, people are just like, oh, this is crazy.
1: Like what?
2: Multiple genders? Oh. What is that?
1: Yeah.
2: I can't even discipline my children anymore because you want to take my children away from me?
1: Oh,
2: what
1: yeah.
2: is that?
1: Yeah.
2: You're saying my wife should leave the home and not me? What is that? I can cut my genitals off and I can become a woman?
1: Yeah.
2: What is that?
1: I know.
2: Right?
1: It's insane.
2: And so when you have all of this up and you're like, wait, whoa, we're tired. We're tired. The black community is tired of being taken for granted. The Christian community is tired of the immoral stuff that's going on.
1: Mm-hmm.
2: Psalms 33 says, blessed is the nation whose God is the Lord. And it says somewhere, I believe in Proverbs or Psalms, one of the two, it is righteousness that exalts a nation.
1: Wow, that is crazy. That is on a radio station in Philadelphia, for goodness sake. Wow, that's just amazing. That is just remarkable, isn't it? My gosh. So the price of gold right now is about $4,500. Not too bad, not too bad. You can buy a kilo for $146,000. I thought you should know that. But right now it's $4,547. You know, if you got enough for a kilo, go for it. Go for it. Not talking about that, Hunter. Not talking about that kind of kilo. I'm talking about gold here. About 2.5 pounds of gold, ladies and gentlemen. 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It's a really good time because gold is taking a breather. It had a meteoric rise for a couple of years. It's taking a breather. Now's a good time to buy. Now is a good time to buy. Oh, this is kind of funny. We had Ayanna Pressley being an idiot there. Okay. Oh, this was fun. You know, Democrats, they're all mad about gerrymandering now, even though they've gerrymandered all the Republican representation out of the upper Northeast, by the way. The Northeast part of the country, they've got entire states where even though they got 45% Republicans, don't have a single Republican representative. And here is J.D. Vance being questioned by Kristen Welker about that and giving her a little what fur.
3: President Trump's agenda is so popular, why do Republicans need to add additional seats to the map?
4: Well, first of all, Chris.
1: Well, why, if the Democrats' agenda is so popular, why do they need to? Oh, they don't have one. They don't have an agenda right now.
4: So you have to ask yourself, why have Democrats gerrymandered their states aggressively over the past 10 to 20
1: years? To steal elections.
4: Years. If you look, for example, at the popular vote in a lot of these states, and Massachusetts, where 32% of the residents of Massachusetts voted for Republicans, zero Republican federal representatives.
1: Yeah.
4: So we're not trying to sort of... All we're doing, frankly, is trying to make the situation a little bit more fair on a national scale. The Democrats have gerrymandered their states really aggressively. We think there are opportunities to push back against that, and that's really all we're doing.
1: Now, that is common sense there. And the only thing that you can do with that if you're a Democrat is to take that common sense, flush it down the toilet, and do more fear-mongering. Here is Pete Buttigieg. He was the transportation secretary for Joe Biden. He must be transphobic because he did nothing for transportation. Here he is.
5: Last month, you called Republican efforts to redistrict cheating.
1: Yeah.
5: Are Democrats also cheating?
1: Yeah.
6: Well, let's be very clear about what's going on right now, is a systematic effort to dismantle black political representation in the House of Representatives.
1: Don't forget, we also want to apparently send black people to the cotton fields to work again, even though machines have been harvesting cotton for well over 100 years.
6: Representatives.
1: Yeah.
6: What we're seeing amounts to the biggest reversal of black political power since the Voting Rights Act itself. It is unfair.
1: No.
6: And we never should have been here in the first place.
1: No, nobody's votes being taken away from it at all. You just got to gerrymander districts and keep people impoverished, in crime, uneducated, and really aggrieved. And that's what you've done in all these districts. It's an emancipation, this Supreme Court decision a couple weeks ago. It really, really is for America's inner cities. And Democrats are doing everything they can to scare people because of it. Let's take a break and come back. This is the Rob Carson Show. Guys, it's Rob Carson for Birch Gold. When there are supply constraints on commodities, prices go up. We saw this with the drama in the Strait of Hormuz. Same goes if there are an early frost in the orange groves in Florida. Price of OJ goes up. Well, guess what? Gold is a limited commodity. 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I'll do that. 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
7: This is Pastor David Lewis with today's Moment of Truth. Once again, it's time to try to shame some of America's pastors. You know the ones who won't call sin, sin. The ones who call abortion reproductive health care. The ones who call the taking of unborn life a choice instead of what it really is, murder. They use euphemisms like procedure and termination instead of what really happens, which is dismemberment and death. What are these clergy hiding behind? Wives or daughters who are pro-abortion? Or are they in favor of brutally ending the life of a child in its mother's womb? It's time to take the gloves off, like Congressman Brandon Gill did recently in front of the House Judiciary Committee while questioning abortion rights advocate and law professor Jessica Waters. Ms. Waters kept insisting it was all reproductive health care in answer to the Congressman's questions. That lie's not going to work when she stands before the Lord on Judgment Day. So knowing that, why do some pastors who are supposed to be representing God tell the same lie? This is Pastor Dave Lewis at the Cub Hill Bible Presbyterian Church.

0: So AOC was out delivering a fiery speech this weekend, and she ended up looking like a complete moron, which is not hard to do because she's a complete moron. And she wanted to use the expression opening salvo, but she said opening silo, which is what they put grain in, by the way. And here's a little bit of her mindless speech this weekend.
1: It is time for the North to pull up to the South. It is time for New York to pull up to Alabama.
0: It is okay, well, what does that mean?
1: To come to Georgia, to Louisiana, to Tennessee, to Mississippi, and let
0: them... they don't want your nonsense there, because they have common sense, you see.
1: ...them know exactly what they have uncorked with this injustice. They think they can draw us out of power. They do not know the sleeping giant that they just awakened.
0: Yeah, your giant is a little gassy, by the way. I would not necessarily want to sleep next to you, your sleeping giant, because you're full of gas.
1: Because it is not a coincidence, and our whole country must understand that it was not until voting rights were ratified in this country that we got the Great Society.
0: The Great Society, which ruined America's inner cities and destroyed the black family.
1: Because when black Americans have the right to vote and that vote is protected, our schools get funded.
0: All the schools in your gerrymandered districts are terrible. And they've sentenced generations of black kids to illiteracy and crime and poverty. You moron.
1: Alabama is the crucible. Georgia is the crucible. Tennessee, Louisiana, Mississippi is the crucible.
0: Here it comes.
1: So if you are not from here, it is time to pull up.
0: Okay.
1: Because what they thought was the final blow is actually just the opening silo.
0: Yes, it's the opening silo. It's a giant grain elevator. She meant to say opening, well, she didn't know, she didn't mean to say it because she has no idea what opening salvo is.
1: If you are not from here, it is time to pull up.
0: Oh.
1: Because what they thought was the final blow is actually just the opening silo.
0: That's right, you're opening silos. We're going to pour grain on them without the silo because it's open. Oh, my God. This is your Democrat Party, and they think they're going to win the midterms. They really, really do. They really, really do. But all the ways they've cheated in the past are going away. And they have no platform at all other than just hating Donald Trump. Just hating Donald Trump. Hating Donald Trump. You know, they're mad about the reflecting pool, which is going to be beautiful. Barack Obama spent $35 billion. The day they opened it, it was filled with algae and sludge and smelled like a sewer. Okay, now it's going to be absolutely... I was down there yesterday. I'm going to share my experience with you. On the other side of the break, also influencer, likes to stir it up, Caitlin Bennett joins us next hour as well. Don't go anywhere.
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4: Breaking news at Town Hall. I'm Bob Agnew in Washington. Talks are underway once again to try and end a strike, shutting down the largest U.S. commuter rail system.
5: What do we want?
6: Striking Long Island Railroad workers outside Penn Station as negotiations continue between the five unions representing them and the Metropolitan Transportation Authority, which says it won't make a deal that implodes the budget. Workers like Byron Lee say they deserve a raise.
7: We're just asking for a reasonable cost of living adjustment on our wages. People think that, you know, we don't deserve it.
6: Julie Walker, New York.
4: The Supreme Court has rejected appeals from pharmaceutical companies objecting to the idea of negotiating Medicare drug prices.
8: The justices gave no comment in leaving in place rulings from the Federal Appeals Court in Philadelphia that dismissed the drug manufacturers' claims. The negotiation program was created as part of the 2022 Inflation Reduction Act. The law requires the government to negotiate prices for certain high-cost drugs in the federal insurance program for older adults on an annual basis. Republicans have criticized aspects of the law, which was signed by Democratic President Joe Biden.
4: That is correspondent Marcella Sanchez reporting. The administration now moving forward with an effort to verify voter eligibility nationwide by checking tens of millions of registrations against federal databases.
9: At least 67 million voter registrations have
5: have already been processed under the program. The initiative is designed to identify individuals who may be ineligible to vote, including non-citizens or people who have died but remain on voter rolls. Officials say the early stages of the program have flagged tens of thousands of registrations for further review, prompting supporters to say that running voter rolls through federal databases is a necessary step to protect the integrity of elections. Ken Moorman reporting.
4: To find more on these stories at townhall.com.
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11: Good afternoon. It's 1:03. I'm Maggie Hunter with the latest headlines from the WCBM Maryland News Center. Fox 45 reports that at a commencement speech at Valley Forge Military Academy on May 9th, Governor Wes Moore told graduates the academy had taught them something that I wish more people in this society understood, that we will not lie, cheat, nor steal, nor tolerate those that do. For two decades, Moore's own accounts of his Army service and Afghanistan deployment have tested whether he lives by that standard. In an April 2014 interview with the USO's magazine On Patrol, Moore was asked about his duties in Afghanistan. I was an infantry officer, military police officer, and then became special ops when I joined the 82nd Airborne Division, Moore said. Based on Army records, his answer was not true. And Fox 45 reports that cameras were rolling at an all-out brawl that took place inside the Navy Yard Chipotle. Sports and weather next.
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13: This is your president. Maryland has the dumbest governor in America. This guy is out of touch.
14: He's doing a terrible job on the rebuilding of the Francis Scott Key Bridge and has allowed Baltimore to continue to be a crime disaster. What do you say to being called foul mouth?
15: 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Ooh, sweet thing.
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11: The Orioles lost an infielder for the season. Jordan Westberg underwent Tommy John surgery this week and will miss the rest of the year. The president of baseball operations, Mike Elias, said over the weekend he suffered an injury in his right UCL and has not played in a big league game this season. Now here's a look at the Fox 45 Weather Authority forecast.
16: Your Fox 45 forecast, a hot day with temperatures in the mid-90s. Tonight, mostly clear skies and mild temperatures as lows drop back into the upper 60s and low 70s. More sunshine, more heat on Tuesday with highs nearing 96. From the Fox 45 Weather Authority, I'm meteorologist Amy Aronson for Talk Radio 680 WCBM.
11: Currently, 89 degrees in Falston, 93 in Stevensville, and 89 in White Marsh. 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
0: This is the Rob Carson Show, hour number two of the show on a Monday. Hope you had a glorious weekend. I did. I rode down to Mount Vernon on my new mountain bike. That was something else, man. I'm going to tell you what. That was an absolute blast. The most beautiful trail I've ever been on, I got to tell you. And I've ridden mountain bikes a lot of different states, Missouri, and Maryland, and all that. But nothing like what I saw yesterday. It was absolutely glorious. What a beautiful part of the country to live in. Too bad there's so much ugliness in Washington, D.C. itself. It's kind of sad. This is new from John Solomon. It looks like that Raul Castro, the leader of communist Cuba, is under indictment in America. So if Cuba falls, this son of a gun's going to go to prison.
18: Raul Castro going to be indicted in a federal court in the United States of America. How did we get there?
19: It happened with Donald Trump's crackdown at the border. It turns out that once we started enforcing the border again, we discovered that a guy named Pardo Rodriguez, who was a pilot in the Cuban Air Force and who is believed to have been involved in the incident that shot down two innocent American civilian humanitarian flights back in 1996.
0: Yeah.
19: One of those moments where Bill Clinton proved to be feckless, did not respond, despite a clear murder of American civilians who were just on a humanitarian mission. That's all they were doing. They got shot out of the sky. Bill Clinton didn't respond appropriately, and for years, every president would kick the can down the road. We had overwhelming intelligence, including admissions by Fidel Castro that he and his brother ordered the shooting down of innocent Americans. But we did not.
0: I can't wait for the tribunal. It's going to be awesome. I absolutely love it. So he told me to take the AOC off the screen because you streamers are trying to eat some lunch and you don't want to look at her face. I don't blame you because she's kind of annoying. Yeah, there's a lot of stuff happening right now. It looks like Cuba's on the verge of collapse. I had a pretty cool article. Let me see if I can find it real quick about Cuba. Here we go. Time for a Nuremberg-style tribunal for communism. The Castro regime's imminent collapse exposes the deadliest lie in human history. And you got idiots in New York who want to go back to communism because they never lived in it, because they would have died in it. As the Castro dictatorship in Cuba teeters on the brink of total collapse, massive blackouts, fuel shortages, and street protests, one thing is crystal clear. The global communist experiment is finally gasping its last breath. This, according to Drew Godfrey on Gateway Pundit. The regime in Havana, propped up for decades by lies, repression, and Western useful idiots, is facing its death throes. Protesters are ransacking Communist Party offices. Blackouts stretch for days, and the island's economy has hit rock bottom. It's the end of an era. As the dust settles, patriots and truth seekers must ask the uncomfortable question globalists have spent generations dodging. Why hasn't there been a Nuremberg trial for communism? And there should be, by the way. Those weren't abstract statistics, by the way. They killed 100 million people last century, 65 million in China under Mao, 20 million in the Soviet Union, millions more in Cambodia's killing fields, North Korea, Ethiopia, Vietnam, and thousands upon thousands in Cuba under Fidel and Raul Castro. These weren't abstract statistics. They were fathers, mothers, children's dissidents, Christians, farmers, and anyone who dared resist the utopian fever dream of real equality. Equality, as it turns out, was never the goal. It was a mask for the raw envy, power lust, and the destruction of the human spirit. Communism doesn't lift up people. It drags everyone down to the lowest common denominator, while a tiny elite of party bosses live like kings, which is kind of what's been happening in the United States the last few decades. We've got an oligarchy now, and we got people like Nancy Pelosi, hundreds of millions of dollars, supposedly being a representative of the people and not doing anything while we suffer. And then they're raiding the treasury and giving out all of our money to illegals so they can vote. It's true. It absolutely is true. There's no doubt about it. Absolutely. Here's J.D. Vance. Apparently old Gavin Newsom, he said, oh yeah, we're taking care of it. We've been going after these hospices for years. Not so much, because they just shut down 800 of them. Dr. Oz just shut down 800 fake hospices in California. 800 in like a couple weeks. Gavin Newsom maybe shut down a couple. And guess what? He's not cooperating with J.B. Vance, who's going after J.D. Vance, who's going after corruption around the country.
20: Has Governor Gavin Newsom contacted you to assist you?
21: I think the only contact we've had with Gavin Newsom so far is him telling us that we're not allowed to stop the fraud or, in fact, trying to sue us to stop the fraud.
0: Yeah.
21: So, no, we have not had a positive relationship with Gavin Newsom on this. But, Kaylee, I say this with all transparency. I would love for that to change.
0: Yeah.
21: I would love it if Gavin Newsom had a come-to-Jesus moment.
0: It's not going
21: to
0: happen because it's the Democrat machine is absolutely corrupt. It's an organized crime family.
21: You know what? I'm going to take this fraud issue seriously because we would work with them. We've said that to everybody, Democrat or Republican. We want to work with you to root out the fraud, but you've actually got to help us out.
0: Yeah.
21: Let me give you another crazy example.
0: What?
21: Do you know,
0: what?
21: I didn't know this until a couple of months ago, so no shame, that when your government gives out, let's say, $7 billion to California for food stamp benefits, it doesn't know a single recipient of those food stamps. Not a one. Because it's block granted to the states, and then we trust the states that they're going to police fraud themselves.
0: Wow.
21: We have not gotten any help from Gavin Newsom or a number of other blue states when we're trying to police to make sure that dead people don't get SNAP benefits.
0: Yeah.
21: To make sure that these food benefits go to low-income kids. That's what they're there for, not to fraudsters. We'd love to have that.
0: The Democrat Party is in its death throes, and its absolute corruption is being exposed. That's what's happening. That's what's going on. But Karen Bass has a plan. She has a plan for California and the city of L.A. She's done nothing but watch it descend into hell. There are 10,000 homes built, burned down during the Palisades fire over a year ago. 10 have been rebuilt, but she's going to give meth addicts teeth.
22: Also on homelessness, at the pantry earlier this week, you were talking about comprehensive health care for the unhoused.
23: Yeah.
22: And you talked about how
0: homeless people,
22: many of the unhoused, because of their meth use, lose their teeth.
23: That's
22: Who would pay for the dental care for the unhoused?
23: When I say comprehensive health care, it's actually what people can get from Medi-Cal. The problem is that the linkage isn't made with the people and the services.
22: So that would be
0: you mean the already corrupt Medi-Cal that was actually paying for all the hospices and stuff?
23: System. We already pay for it. It's already paid for.
0: Oh, yeah, it's already paid for. Sure, you keep believing that.
23: It's the linkage that hasn't happened.
22: The reaction. To that, though, was why isn't the mayor doing more to address the meth use in the first place? What are you
23: 100%.
22: Doing to address the drug use?
0: No, you're not doing the D word for Richard about it.
22: So we don't have to pay for dental care.
23: And let me just 100%. Let me just tell you that when I came in, we started, even though it is not the city's role to provide health care, it is the county. That was not enough for me. I said
0: Yeah, but there's still a whole lot of people dying under bridges from meth and fentanyl, but they'll have pretty teeth in that casket. You betcha. You betcha. Oh, but she's also got a plan for solar lights because the economy is so terrible there and affordability is so terrible there. They're stealing all the copper wiring for electric lights.
24: You're going to do in with a second term that you weren't able to do in the first.
23: Well, let me just tell you, complete many of the things I've been working on. For example, we have a terrible problem in L.A. with copper wire theft, which means our street lights go out all the time.
0: Maybe you have made it so bloody unaffordable to live there because of all the taxes and regulation, you wouldn't have to steal copper wire.
23: Well, about a month ago, I've rolled out a plan to install 60,000 solar lights, moving away from copper.
0: Great.
23: And we're installing a couple of hundred a month.
0: Yeah, you sure? They'll be just like those solar lights that you put on the pathway of your house that work for a year or two and then are absolute crap. Trust me, I've purchased them many times. You know what I'm talking about too, don't you? Those solar lights, light the pathway to your house with these glorious solar lights and they end up, the tops of them fall off and you hit them with your lawnmower. It's just a joke. It is just a joke. Oh, my God. Oh, my God. Oh, this is kind of funny. Venezuela extradites Maduro's bagman, Alex Saab, to the U.S. Shady businessman was previously pardoned by Biden. Oh, imagine that. Now may testify against Maduro. Maduro, as they like to say on television, because, you know, all of a sudden you got to say things you speak Spanish even when you don't. When there's a name like that, it just has to just show Maduro. So there you go. 54-year-old Colombian businessman Alex Saab, a close ally of former Venezuelan dictator Nicolas Maduro, has been reportedly extradited to the U.S. less than 3 years after being pardoned by feeble Joe Biden. The deportation was considered, considering that the aforementioned Colombian citizen involved in the commission of various crimes in the United States, as is public knowledge and widely reported. And, of course, Joe Biden completely pardoned him. And one of the things they're talking about, I guess, is all the Venezuelan interference in our elections. Did you know about that? I guess they probably censored that on the mainstream media. Here is Cheryl Atkinson talking to Donald Trump about Venezuela and what Venezuela, of all places, to get your voting machines from a communist country. Why would you go to the worst example of humanity to get your voting machines? Why would you do that?
1: Venezuela and voter fraud. There are Venezuelan engineer whistleblowers who have provided your administration, my understanding is, with a lot of information and documentation alleging vote rigging in the U.S. elections, including in 2020, through an operation engineered in part by our foreign adversaries and centered in Venezuela. Are you familiar with this information, and is anything going to come of that?
5: Yeah. A little bit. And, well, I'm familiar with voter fraud because we have a lot of it. I believe coming up on the 2020 election. The 2020 election was rigged. You know, when I used to say,
0: can't
5: that,
0: say that,
5: they'd say, oh, the cameras would turn off.
0: Yeah, they did.
5: Now they don't turn. The information, a lot of it's already out there. The election was rigged. It was rigged. You look at Georgia, you look at Pennsylvania, you look at these states, they were rigged. It was a rigged election. And they use COVID to do it, and they use crooked, dirty cops to do it. You know, they had dirty cops.
0: Wow, it's amazing, because that was disinformation a couple years ago. And I guess, you know, now I can actually say it. That's kind of weird. Like, why would they tell us that we couldn't say that? I wonder why. Oh, maybe because he's right, yeah. That's it, 100% of the time. 100%! Let's take a break and come back. This is the Rob Carson Show.
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0: Oops. I thought I had some bumper music there. I do not. I was trying to play Scott Willens, retired Lieutenant Colonel of the U.S. Army, singing at the Preakness, the National Anthem. But the link is not playing the audio. So I'll go to his mom right now. Do you know who his mom is? Do you have any idea who his mom is? Deplorabellum, ladies and gentlemen, on the Rob Carson Show on the Newsmax Hotline. How are you, my dear?
1: I am fun, and I loved watching the Preakness. That was wonderful.
0: Well, you sent me a link, and it didn't have any audio on it. I'm sorry. It's all right. I'm not going to blame you. I wanted to hear his glorious voice. He did sing at the Preakness, though. He did a great job, didn't he?
1: Yes, he did. Thank you.
0: You're welcome.
1: I called to comment about that voice of political sobriety, Kamala Harris.
0: Oh, my Lord.
1: Yes, and her no bad ideas. Oh. First of all, she wouldn't know the difference between a good and bad idea because she is cognitively incapable of discernment.
0: Oh, yes.
1: Secondly, in her comment, no bad ideas, including everything, one might say is implicit an endorsement of political violence.
0: Yes.
1: This is the woman who a few years ago told us that when it came to Antifa and BLM and their insurrections all over this country, that they shouldn't stop. They wouldn't stop.
0: That's true.
1: They should never stop. She went for the no bail policies, and she went for defunding and emasculating the police. So this is a woman who has endorsed many bad ideas. But there's another thing with Kamala. She makes me think of mirror, mirror on the wall. Who's the biggest racist of all? Why, it's the Democrat Party. They talk about Jim Crow as though it had nothing to do with what? Democrat politics. Theirs is the party that gave us, ready folks, slavery.

0: Confederacy.
1: Secession.
2: Jim Crow, all that.
0: The KKK, all of that.
2: Yep, that's true.
0: What's happened is they simply reversed racism against blacks. It's now racism against whites. But it's the same damn thing coming from these Marxists. And you know, it's interesting, Rob, that when communism first infiltrated this country, actually with Wilson, a Fabian, progressive, a Princeton academician, the people who were pushing for communism considered themselves the elite. They were arrogant, well-spoken, even though they were lying. But look what they have degenerated into, going from Wilson to FDR to LBJ to Barack Hussein. Now we have DEI candidates like Bowser, Mayor Bow Wow in D.C., who's counting on being the next senator from that state. You've got people like Kamala Harris, who thinks she's going to be coronated for something. I don't know
2: what. Oh, dear Lord, she's never going to be the president.
0: No, God, no, not of any country. But you have these people who are so pathetically ignorant, and even when a couple of them, like Jasmine Crockett or that guy in Tennessee, started out with an elite education, they lapse into the dialect to get their street creds. And AOC did it, too. It was like Hillary Clinton all over
2: again. I want to play this. This is Justin Pearson before and after. I'm going to go real quick here.
3: Justin J. Pearson, and I'm running for president of BSG. There are a few reasons that we're running this campaign this year. One has to do with representation. How can we represent all voices in a conversation?
2: He was trying for a class president at his university, and here he is just last week.
4: Mass incarceration denied us of who we are, and we are still here. And today, you have taken the only majority black district from us. But I want you to know, and I want my nephew's sons and the future to know.
2: I got to tell you, he's a clown, and the only thing that would make him more clownish is to color his fro multicolors like they do clowns in the circus.
0: Right, but Rob, you have to understand me, Rob. It's politics, Bob, tantrum. And if I can't get it the legitimate way, I will take it. I will carry on. I will scream and curse.
2: Now, let me ask you this. When you go to synagogue, do you suddenly talk like this? It's like, hello, I am so Jewish. Oh, my God. Do you do that?
0: No, I never do that. I would never put on a New York or a Jewish accent for any reason. Unless I was in a deli ordering a sandwich on Raw.
2: There you go. All right.
0: Oh, it's pathetic. It is pathetic, these people. But here's one other little fact for you Dems out there. Blacks can vote. Blacks can run. And blacks can be elected. What they can no longer do is be guaranteed a seat. Welcome to the new America, where the civil rights laws and voting rights laws are finally being interpreted as they were intended, to be non-racist.
2: Yeah, but the thing is, how could you, as a black person, elect a white man, Steve Cohen, for 20 years and it not be racist?
0: Because
2: in that case, it's not racist.
0: I know. Well, the only way that white men like Schumer, who I think is on his way out anyway, or white women like Spanberger can get into this DEI club, the sealed club in which their white skin marks them with the original sin, is by being more left than the left. So they are the most Jacobin. They are the most bloodthirsty. They are the most insane. And then, of course, I can't let this go without mentioning Hakeem Jeffries, that mental midget from New York, who referred not only to maximum warfare, but now says he will crush our souls. Well, you know
2: what?
0: Hakeem, yes, he just said that. There's no danger of retaliation because you guys don't have souls.
2: No, this is ridiculous, actually. By the way, I went down to the Rededication 250, the Day of Faith on the National Mall this weekend, and it was my God, it was beautiful. And all I just saw a couple of these caterwauling leftists who don't believe in God yelling in their bullhorn. And you know what we did? Everybody did. They just ignored him, and they actually ended up going away.
0: Good, good. And people should remember that when the original Fabian communists in England went to the Soviet Union, people like H.G. Wells, the intellectuals of their time, they said, we have seen the future and it works, which shows you how willfully blind they were. And another one said, use the gas gassing if you need to kill off the people who stand in the way. And this is the coercion which even people like Gramsci, who said use gradualism, were prepared to use. And this is what the Democrats are now prepared to
2: use. You know what? I just looked at this. We got to run here pretty quick. We will beat them and then we'll crush their souls. That is foul. That is evil.
0: Yep.
2: To say that of people of faith, you will never crush our souls. You cannot. It's not possible. It is not possible to take our faith away from me. What an outrageous thing to say.
0: Because they underestimate the Judeo-Christian legacy to which we cling. It is what gives us agency, is what gives us free will. It is what gives us an ethical grounding in Western civilization. And they share none of that with us.
2: No, they don't. Listen, we got to run. Deplorabella, thanks for giving me the heads up. I cannot believe that he said, we will beat them and then we'll crush their souls. That is Hakeem Jeffries. B-word. How dare you say so? Such an outrageous thing to people of faith. How dare you? There's no one, even Satan himself, cannot crush our souls. How ridiculous for you to say that. Let's take a break and come back. This is the Rob Carson Show.

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1: With SRN News, I'm Bob Agnew in Washington. The Kremlin has announced that Russian President Vladimir Putin will meet with Chinese leader Xi Jinping on a two-day trip to Beijing next week. That announcement comes less than 24 hours after President Trump finished his own state visit to China, where he also met Xi to discuss trade and the U.S. and Israeli war against Iran. Commuters in New York City suburbs navigated a gauntlet of car, bus, and subway routes to get to work today. That's after a strike on the Long Island Railroad shut down the nation's busiest commuter rail system over the weekend. It is now into its third day. The administration is moving forward now with a new effort to verify voter eligibility nationwide, checking tens of millions of registrations against federal databases. It's all part of an effort that supporters say will strengthen election security and integrity. On Wall Street, a mixed bag. The Dow up 88, the NASDAQ off 175. This is SRN News.
2: Your Fox 45 forecast. The summer-like heat is back in action today. Sunny, hot, and humid with highs near 93 degrees. Partly cloudy and mild tonight as temperatures fall back into the upper 60s. More heat and humidity Tuesday and Wednesday with high temperatures in the mid-90s both days, ahead of a chance of showers and storms later Wednesday. From the Fox 45 Weather Authority, I'm meteorologist Amy Aronson for Talk Radio 680 WCBM.
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8: would not want voter ID? 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
9: What she is, a mouthy little.
2: That's like your lipstick.
10: You're so mad for your fucking clicks.
11: I don't like anything about you.
2: Make out, not war. Okay, what is your sign? What is your sign? Says make out, not war. Yeah. Who's making out with you today?
11: Have you ever heard of Code Pink?
2: Absolutely.
1: But Caitlin Bennett, one of her best of, Mitch, I should say that. She is founder of Liberty Hangout, and she joins us on the Newsmax hotline. Hello, Caitlin. How you been, Trouble?
12: I've been doing well. How are you?
1: I'm glorious. Where have you been hanging out these days?
12: Still in Florida.
1: Still in Florida, okay.
12: The free state of Florida.
1: Oh, yeah, well, it is now anyway. How are things going in Florida? I've said that the left is becoming more unhinged the more they lose the ability to cheat with gerrymandering and whatnot. And I think that they're going to get violent, to be quite honest. Have you noticed any of that?
12: Well, I know that here in Florida and at the Capitol, they did a sit-in, and I think three of them got arrested for trying to sit in to protest the new redistricting that passed in the state of Florida, which I'm so happy about. And so I see that everywhere that, oh, demand that the police release them. And it's like, you genuinely did break the law. And so you can't just sit in and take over a building, which I thought that was a resurrection. And that was, you know, trying to overturn election results. So I guess they can do it, but we can't.
1: Yeah, and you're not in a position to demand anything. That's what I like to say to people who demand things, you know, particularly like students on campus. We demand that you divest in, you know, Israel or whatever.
12: Yeah.
1: You're not in a position to demand a damn thing. Get your rear end back to your classes is what I like to say. But what are the top things that they're, obviously gerrymandering is the thing they're really butthurt about. What else have you been, I saw the other day you were on, I think we're on a campus and they had put up a border to keep you from being there, and you challenged this kid on the fact that you had built a border and you want open borders, and you got nothing but silence from this guy, and I thought his head was going to explode. You said your eye is twitching. I saw that one, I think, like 2 weeks ago.
12: Yes, so I went to UCF, University of Central Florida, and they were having a protest on campus to demand, as you just said, campus become a sanctuary campus for illegal aliens. And when I got there, they tried to tell me that I couldn't be in their reserve space. And he literally pointed out the borders in which they did not want me to enter onto certain land. And when I said, wow, it sounds like you're trying to control who's coming in and out, his lips started quivering, his hands, and he's wearing a dress. And so, like, he was just shaking in his dress. And that clip went so viral.
1: Oh, my God.
12: It has 1.3 million likes. And that's just on Instagram, and then on other platforms, there's probably a combined total of like 40 million views. So I do pray for his mental health that he ditches the dresses and he's okay after this experience.
1: I had to laugh, and he was, and you played it so stinking cool. And I don't know how you do it, girl, because I mean, I confronted some leftists here in a place called Old Town Alexandria, and they were down there, and this one girl literally was, there's two adults there, like in her 40s, and then these kids from college or whatever, high school. The girl is talking about boots out of Iran, you know, and all this nonsense, and she has a ring pop. She's sucking on a ring pop, for God's sake. And so I said to her, you're a freaking child. And then I said to the adults, I said, you should know better. And oh, my God. And the applause I got from the crowd.
12: Yes. Yeah, it's funny. I've seen protesters out here, like teenagers with SpongeBob tattoos.
1: Oh.
12: And I'm like, we can't take you seriously. You need to go get that removed and go back, like, take a nap and rethink your life.
1: I maybe have a little cookies, a little bit of animal crackers and some chocolate milk. I mean, really, and like I said, I shame stormed the adults. And I'm like, did you drive the short bus down here to get these kids to do this? And this guy just looked at me, and I'm not formidable, but I'm a pretty big guy. I'm 6'1", about 245. And he just looked at me like, and I'm like, just, you know, laughing at him. And then, you know, what's interesting? You challenge them, and this is what you do very well. Generally, what happens when you challenge them?
12: Generally, what happens is either one of two things. They either grab my microphone and try to, like, push me out of the way, or the least, like, there's two things. That one is more common. The thing that's least common is what that guy actually did, is just sit there and say nothing. And it was really impressive just how he literally had nothing to say. That was probably the smartest thing that he could have done. And all the other people I interact with should take notes from him to just say nothing.
9: Well, a lot of the times what I notice is that you will, no matter who's challenging somebody on the left, you'll say, well, how is he a king? Like Donald Trump, how is he a king? Well, if you need to ask that question, then I am not going to talk to you. I'm like, well, wait, that doesn't make any sense. they do that, right? They say, if you need to ask that question, or there are so many things, I can't list them all right now. And you're like, just give me one. And then they shut you down, right?
12: Yes, exactly. And they don't want to answer. They're like, well, it's not my job to educate you. And it's like, there's a camera and I'm holding a microphone up to you. Free audience to your cause right now. You could change a whole bunch of people's minds. But I mean, at the end of the day, they just don't know what they're talking about.
9: Yeah, you know, I went down to the rededication 250 this weekend in Washington, D.C., and I was so grateful to do that, Caitlin. And, you know, one of the things that, you know, I know about you is that you were not a person of faith until not too long ago. You were actually a non-believer. And, and you know, I got to tell you, Caitlin, I said that we have to overwhelm the left with joy, with patriotism, and with faith. And when you do those things, they shrivel up like vampires getting holy water splashed on them, don't they?
12: Yeah, that's a good way to put it. Absolutely. That event looked so cool. I saw Bishop Barron was there. I follow him online. And so that whole thing looked so beautiful, like just a joyful event. So I'm glad that you got to go and experience that.
9: I'll just be honest. I wept with joy. Because the speakers were so good, and people would, you didn't even know people, and they were holding hands and celebrating and not afraid to say One Nation Under God, and having the Marine Band singing God Bless America, unashamedly. And then on the street corner, you'd see some jackweed with a bullhorn saying, Donald Trump and Jeffrey Epstein!
12: Yeah.
9: I'm like, shut up!
12: I guarantee you, Rob, if you looked into that protester's background, he probably has some things against him of some weird sex stuff that he's been charged with. It's always the same. Always the same. The people who were the loudest accusing others of being pedophiles and rapists, they always end up, that is who they are.
9: Well, it's like these televangelists who get caught, you know, doing prostitutes. You know, they preach it real well. They preach it real well. You know, Eric swallows well. He said, oh, we got to believe all women. And turns out he's drugging and raping them. Have you noticed he's completely gone now? He's not defending himself.
12: What is there to defend? Hopefully charges are going to be brought against him, because it's one thing to shoo these people out of office and public life, but someone like him has to be held accountable, no matter who you are.
9: Now, on the other side of the break, if you hold, Caitlin Bennett, founder of Liberty Hangout, I want to talk about the, guess what? Liberal speakers at college graduations outnumbered conservatives 6-1. I'm going to talk about that on the other side of the break. And also some really good news about religion gaining ground in America. Does that sound cool?
12: Sounds awesome.
9: All right, let's take a break and come back. This is the Rob Carson Show. Hey guys, it's Rob Carson for Birch Gold. When there are supply constraints on commodities, prices go up. We saw this with the drama in the Strait of Hormuz. Same goes if there are an early frost in the orange groves in Florida. Price of OJ goes up. Well, guess what? Gold is a limited commodity. 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
4: 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Frankly, shocked it's as high as 48% approval.
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0: I know that you've been forced off public property too many times to count. In fact, you were recently booted from an event promoting sanctuary schools at the University of Central California. Let's watch.
1: We need y'all to, like, get out of here with your sign.
2: What do you mean? Oh, you have borders on this campus.
1: No, we have this space reserved as an official event.
2: Yeah, so you have borders. Where's your borders at?
1: This whole green area right here.
2: Oh, so you want to control who comes in and out. Like an ICE agent or a border patrol agent. You wouldn't dare act like a fascist, would you? I would really encourage you on a rally on a campus. This is an event for sanctuary campuses. You probably shouldn't act like a fascist border patrol agent. You should take down your borders and let whoever wants on the space, okay?
3: Oh, there you go. And his eyes twitching. That is Caitlin on Newsmax 2 the other day with David Harris. That, again, legendary. You said how many? 40 million views, something like that? What is that? Caitlin Bennett?
4: Yeah, something around like 40 million views between two platforms. Poor guy. I hope he's doing okay.
3: You know, I don't know how you do it. You're like, have you ever seen Silence of the Lambs? He's like, his heart rate never went above 60. And you're kind of like that. Not meaning to compare you to Hannibal the Cannibal, but... I mean, you you've gotten better at it. I mean, because you've always been a cool cucumber, right? But now you're even better at it. And this guy, he was an armadillo on the highway on his back.
4: I literally just have too much fun. And the older I get and the more, I have to interact with toddlers of my own toddlers, the more I can interact with the toddlers who are out on these campuses and at these protests. Yeah. So sometimes I have to talk to them as the same way I would talk to my toddlers and break it down real simple for them.
3: Oh my God. I love it. I think we're winning, Caitlin. I believe we're in the throes of a battle between good and evil. Evil had really run roughshod over our country and the world, and I think we've got it on its heels, but they are fighting back. They are fighting back. A growing number of Americans say religion gaining influence in society. 37% of Americans now say it is gaining influence, while 61% say it's losing influence. This is a dramatic fall in those sentiments, by the way, over the last few years. And I don't know if it's necessarily religion per se, but I think it's faith. I think faith is making a comeback because, particularly with Gen Z, you guys had everything taken away from you, and you're beginning to realize that maybe there's something bigger than the state or bigger than whatever happening.
4: Yeah, no, that's a good point. I also think you have to look at what the younger generation went through in such a short amount of time.
3: Yes,
4: we have 1 in 8 women is on some type of SSRI, which is like the antidepressant drugs, and there's a reason for that. It's because when our culture has tried to separate faith and religion and God from who we are as people, your life has no meaning. It's really hard to grasp onto something and find something worth living for.
3: Yeah.
4: And so when you replace faith and God and Jesus Christ in your life with things like, entertainment or worldly pleasures or money or followers and stuff, you're going to end up really unhappy. And you might be happy for a little bit, but it's not going to last. And so as that younger generation that just had everything like flipped upside down, especially women who have been told that, we need to sacrifice our children for ourselves, whereas, Jesus Christ says, this is my body given up for you and I will die for your sins. Women have been told to tell their children that their children have to die via abortion for their mother's sins. Mm-hmm. And so when that is the language that's being told, especially to women, it's going to strip them of the identity that they really need to root themselves in, which is their identity in Jesus Christ. And so eventually that is unsustainable. Naturally people will figure it out. And I think they are figuring out because it's unsustainable and people can't be happy that way.
3: I find myself that, I went through a lot of things over the last couple of years. I got sober 5 years ago, turned my life around, and then my wife decides the day after the election in 2024 she wanted a divorce. And I feel, do you ever feel like good and evil are tugging at you, that evil's kind of tugging at you a little bit? Cause I do.
4: Yeah.
3: I do. Yes. And I'm so like, I know what you're doing. I know what you're doing. Knock it off. Yes. I'm not leaving. I'm not leaving God for God's. I'm not. And I don't mean to make this into, you know, I'm not trying to proselytize, but you can feel it.
4: Yeah, absolutely. And, you know, there was a time, when we talked about the change in the generation and what the younger generation went through, when the first time I was ever mobbed on a college campus, I remember just being surrounded by this angry mob. They literally looked like they were being influenced by demons. And I turned around when someone was like, oh, but you said we're going to go to hell. And I'm like, I don't believe in hell. I don't believe in God. And like the twinkle in their eye.
3: I know.
4: Was like, oh,
3: when they celebrated Charlie Kirk's death, like yes. demons, and then Hakeem Jeffries says, we will beat them and then we'll crush their souls. Can you believe that a political leader would say such a thing?
4: I do believe it. Yes, oh. I do believe it, especially on the Democratic side. There's nothing that they can say or do that will shock me.
3: You can't crush our souls. If Satan can't crush our souls, how in the hell is Hakeem damn Jeffries going to crush our souls? I mean, what an a-hole-ish thing to say. What a completely...
4: Yeah, he's very prideful.
3: Just awful. I mean, no, it's satanic. I mean, it really is. It's satanic. Anyway, yeah. Caitlin Bennett, yeah. Always great to watch you. Make liberals' eyes twitch.
4: And their lips quiver.
3: Oh, my God, so good. Where can people find all your glorious work?
4: On YouTube at Liberty Hangout. That is where all of my long-form content is.
3: You're fantastic. Have a glorious day, and God bless you and your family. Let's take a break and come back. This is the Rob Carson Show.
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some Caitlin Bennett. She's an amazing person. Just wonderful. Dang, what a great conversation. What a terrific conversation with Gen Zer. Crush their souls. Democrats ditch their niceties after GOP gains upper hand on redistricting. That Hakeem Jeffries would say that we're going to crush their souls to us is so demonic. It's so demonic. I'm looking at a picture of on Politico. There's this spiral staircase in the annex to the Capitol that I saw him on, actually, a couple of months back. And what an evil thing to say. Ruthless partisan tactics are in. Guess what? They've been ruthless for a decade. High-minded appeals to good government are out. Ruthless partisan tactics are in. That's according to Politico. After Hakeem Jeffries says, we're going to beat them and crush our souls. I mean, movie vampires, right? Didn't I tell you? They die like movie vampires. The Democrat Party dies like movie vampires. That's what we're witnessing. We're witnessing. And I told you it's going to get bigger. It's going to get louder. It's going to get more violent. It's just the way they're doing it, man. It's terrible. Absolutely. Excuse me. Absolutely, absolutely terrible. I got some good news. How about some good news? And everybody likes the good news because you get to hear your favorite jingle.

0: Oh, so good. Oh, yeah, listen to the good news coming out of Washington, D.C., where Donald Trump brought in the National Guard.
1: Oh, sorry, here we go. We have Jeanine Pirro speaking now.
2: Since the launch of the coordinated operations on August 7th of 2025, this engagement has become one of, if not the largest, modern joint law enforcement collaboration in history.
0: Awesome.
2: The results have been undeniable.
0: What was that?
2: Almost 13,000 arrests, including homicide suspects, gang members, narcotics trespassers, fugitives.
0: They're indicting several ex-police officials because they lied about the crime stats before Donald Trump was the president.
2: Weapons offenders, almost 1,500 illegal firearms taken off the streets that then can't be used to intimidate and kill fellow citizens. And most importantly, violent crime is now down dramatically.
0: Wow.
2: Homicides are down almost 50%, robberies down 42%, carjackings are down 60%.
0: What?
2: Those numbers represent lives saved, families protected, businesses able to function safely, and neighborhoods that are beginning to reclaim peace and tranquility.
0: Meanwhile, the Democrat Party is really mad because Donald Trump's making the reflecting pool great again and building a ballroom that Democrats and Republicans have wanted for 100 years. So there's that. Honestly. Washington, D.C. has changed so dramatically, even since I moved here just shy of 10 months ago. It is absolutely remarkable, and it is clean, and they're doing the same thing to Memphis. The same thing happened in Memphis, and the only thing stopping from Chicago from being like this or East St. Louis is Democrats once again standing in the schoolhouse doors to keep people in poverty, in crime, and dependence, and grievance. That's it. You're witnessing the death of the Democrats. Party. Enjoy it. Let's take a break and come back. This is the Rob Carson Show.
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5: Breaking news at Town Hall. I'm Bob Agnew in Washington. The strike shutting down the largest U.S. commuter rail system is having a big impact on riders.
6: Hundreds of thousands of daily commuters, like teacher Katie Hidalgo, left doubling and tripling their commute time as well as cost. She drove from Long Island to Queens to pay to park and take a subway.
7: And my concern coming home is I have to get my son at daycare by 5:30. It's going to take me longer getting home. I'm a teacher. I'm going to have to leave work at 1:30.
6: The strike began Saturday. The unions and the MTA have been negotiating a new contract since 2023. Julie Walker, New York.
5: Russian leader Vladimir Putin will be in Beijing this week, just days after President Trump wrapped up his own diplomatic talks with his counterpart Xi Jinping.
8: The Kremlin has said Putin and Xi will discuss global issues, economic ties, and the long-standing partnership between the two countries. China and Russia's ties have deepened in the recent years, especially after Russia's invasion of Ukraine in 2022, as sanctions from Western countries pushed Moscow to lean on China for trade and diplomatic support. This visit is likely to be closely watched in Washington, as China is trying to keep a stable relation with the U.S., but at the same time maintaining close ties with Russia.
5: That report from correspondent Eduardo Castillo. The Justice Department says several high-profile investigations are moving forward. More on that from correspondent Willie Nelson.
9: Acting U.S. Attorney General Todd Blanche says the Justice Department's probe into the Russia collusion hoax surrounding President Trump has uncovered serious findings. Blanche says investigators have issued hundreds of subpoenas and questioned multiple witnesses. Blanche also says there is substantial evidence of irregularities in the 2020 election, with investigations underway in Arizona and Georgia. Willie Nelson, Washington.
5: On Wall Street, the Dow is up about 40 points this hour. You'll find more on these stories at townhall.com.
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11: Good afternoon. It's 2:03. I'm Maggie Hunter with the latest headlines from the WCBM Maryland News Center. Fox 45 reports that the Maryland Freedom Caucus says the mail-in ballot error is a crisis and is destroying election integrity. This has the potential to really be a disaster, said Maryland Freedom Caucus member Delegate Kathy Shalega. We need to know how the Board of Elections will know if people return two ballots by accident. It has all kinds of potential ramifications, said Maryland Freedom Caucus member Delegate Ryan Nowrocki. The Board of Elections may effectively suppress people's votes. Some may return those incorrect ballots, and they may not be counted. On Friday, the board announced that some mail-in voters received the wrong party ballot for the gubernatorial primary election, pointing the finger at the mail-in ballot vendor. The board says more than 500,000 voters have requested mail-in ballots, and to correct the error, it will resend all ballots, regardless of whether the one you received is correct. Sports and the Fox 45 Weather Authority forecast next.
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14: Your Fox 45 forecast, a hot day with temperatures in the mid-90s. Tonight, mostly clear skies and mild temperatures as lows drop back into the upper 60s and low 70s. More sunshine, more heat on Tuesday with highs nearing 96. From the Fox 45 Weather Authority, I'm meteorologist Amy Aronson for Talk Radio 680 WCBM.
11: It's 90 degrees in Glen Arm, 91 in Perry Hall, and 90 in Cambridge. 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
0: This is the Rob Carson Show. Hope you had a glorious weekend. I had a glorious weekend. And we got a lot of stuff to cover before the end of the show here. Big pro-freedom, anti-Islamist protests in Great Britain. The biggest ever, led by Tommy Robinson. Keir Starmer is on his way out, and we're going to talk to Hillary Fordwich about that at the bottom of the hour. U.S. rejects latest Iranian peace deal. Official warns next conversation is through bombs. And that's the way it's going to have to be. And I think it's great, actually, because the hubris and the arrogance of the Iranian regime is going to cause their domain or their demise, I should say. Same goes with Cuba. That's going to fall next. And in case you didn't notice, the cardboard Ayatollah has not been seen in months. They say that his face is gone or something, and they're transplanting lips on his face. I have no idea, but I'll just kick off this segment with this from Jim Gossett about the Ayatollah.

0: can get you on the phone. Aren't you alone? Or in some guy's apartment? A leader I read needs but Khomeini. Not one person has seen you. What else is new?
1: Go.
0: Are you in hiding or did someone stage a palace coup?
1: I think he's dead.
0: Against you?
1: Yeah, you know.
0: Have a seat to hide your hair.

0: vacation.
1: Yeah, you know, it's kind of funny because they say that you get 72 virgins, you know, when you die and you martyr yourself in radical Islam, which is, you know, of course, absurd. But, you know, you think about that. Once the virginity is gone, then you've got to be spending an eternity with 72 women telling you what to do. It's, you know, do you really want to spend eternity with 72 women telling you what to do and giving you a list of things to do every single day? It's like, you know, listen, we got to do the sighting on the side of the mud hut over here. You know, whatever. Can I just rest for once? Hey, man, you wanted 72 virgins. You left the virginity about 1,000 years ago. So guess what? Now we're just going to ride your butt about doing stuff. I think that'd be great. I think that'd be fantastic. I'm not saying all women are that way. Just when you get married. I didn't mind it. Actually, I didn't mind it. I like doing projects. You know, it's interesting. I had some friends over at the apartment, and they can't believe the apartment that I made, because I had this apartment, and you know what? You watch 25 years of HGTV, and you fix up 4 houses. You can do some crazy cool stuff with the apartment. And so these people are like, what, you've got a hanging pot rack? My apartment doesn't have a hanging pot rack. I said, well, because I got a hanging pot rack, and I hung it. Well, you did it without wiring. Well, yeah, you could do these LEDs that are rechargeable. Oh, my God, I didn't think about that. My apartment's so dark. And I put up LED lights on the walls, and I put up a spice rack for all the, you know, because the lack of the cabinet space, and I put floating shelves in there. And then the stove sucked, so I moved the stove into storage because it's one of those old coil electric stoves. Dear God, throw it in the garbage. And I went to Home Depot, and I got an open box electric stove, you know, because it's, you know, and they're like, what do we do? See, this is the thing. There are some benefits. There are some benefits. And I, you know, I'm going to tell you. I'm the only person in the apartment complex that I live in that has a full complement of electric power tools, an entire 2 toolboxes in my closet, and a stand-up freezer. Yeah. You know, it's good to have life experience like that. You know. That said, we're talking about the Ayatollah. John Fetterman is the, it's interesting because he's the only person in the Democrat Party saying that we should have taken out the Ayatollah. Because the Democrat Party wants to do everything against Donald Trump. I don't know if you heard about this, but in Afghanistan, where Joe Biden pulled us out and left the Taliban to rise, now they've completely released all of the rules on child marriage. So you can be like an 18-month-old girl can get married to some creepy old Taliban member. And, you know, and I'm not going to complete, you know, what happens then. But these people are animals. That said, Donald Trump finally came in here and he said, you know what, we're tired of 47 years of terror. We're tired of these terrorist proxies. Democrats have been caterwauling about it since day one. Chris Murphy saying that it was a disaster and that the Iran is now 4 times stronger than it was before. Sure, keep telling yourself that. And here is John Fetterman talking yesterday with Maria Bartiromo. Honestly, this is why the Democrat Party is dying, all right? And this guy will survive somehow. Maybe he'll help lead the common sense. Not all of his things are common sense, but at least fairly reasonable on some things, wing of the Democrat Party.
2: I mean, I wouldn't say that it's hard, but I mean, I think in a sense that it's freeing. I mean, you know, as a Democrat, but when I'm confronted by things that I happen to agree, I'm going to vote for that or I'm going to support those kinds of a thing. You know, the Iran situation. Right now, I'm very much aware how damaging it is as a Democrat to vote with the president or vote through this kinds of thing. And this the 7th time that I've done that because I fundamentally believe that Iran should never acquire a nuclear bomb. And that used to be
1: what?
2: All of every single Democrats had that view as well, too. This isn't a crazy idea. This used to be the thing that we all used to agree.
1: No, you know, Democrats are literally like cheering that they get a nuclear bomb. And then if they launch a nuclear bomb on the tip of a missile, they can blame Donald Trump. You didn't get the nuclear program taken care of. The Democrats are just so broken. So broken. Hillary and Kamala. Remember Kamala a couple of years ago? She said the biggest threat to the entire world was Iran.
2: When President Trump confronted that, and that puts us in the cusp I'm never going to vote to say, yeah, let's walk away. Let's abandon that right now. And when someone says, when like Trump says, you know, I really think about that Iran can never acquire a nuclear bomb. Hey, that's the space where I'm in right now. Yeah. That's why we're here. That's why we showed up. That's why whether Hillary Clinton or Kamala Harris in the Democratic Party always put military kinds of actions right there on the table. They have very clear.
1: Yeah, and then there's also this. This is a Democrat. I know it's hard to believe. It's the only Democrat. This man is the only Democrat right now in Washington D.C. saying things like this.
2: America's the good guy. You know, Iran is the bad guy. I mean, of course.
1: We're racist, slave nation.
2: Nobody likes to see gas.
1: GOP wants to put black people back picking cotton, even though it's been picked by combines for 100 years.
2: At this prices right now. You know, I blame Iran. You know, I don't blame Iran. I don't blame the administration, you know, because I happen to agree as a Democrat that we should make sure that Iran can't build a nuclear bomb.
0: You're saying you blame Iran.
1: Oh, my God.
2: And, you know, I blame Iran because Iran is an evil regime. For the last almost 5 decades, they've been
1: But Trump is Hitler and a fascist and a white supremacist.
2: World's leading underwriter of terrorism. They were behind 10/7. They've empowered Hezbollah and Hamas. Yes, I blame Iran for that.
1: Wow.
2: I blame why they just don't hold over all of their nuclear materials and they'll make sure that that's, you know, not going to build a nuclear bomb. Then everything works out. So that's why I blame Iran at this circumstances.
1: Wow.
2: I certainly don't blame America to hold this regime accountable.
1: Wow. That is, very uncommon. Here's Chris Van Hollen. He says that we should double down on Obama's failed policies where he sent pallets of cash and they spent it on their nuclear program, among other things.
3: Do you think diplomacy could actually bring about another Iran nuclear deal at this point, Senator?
4: Well, I know if we had people who were willing to negotiate, we could get it done because
1: we
4: got that done.
1: We're negotiating on more than a month with the ceasefire, you moron.
4: And Obama was in office. We had the JCPOA.
1: Oh.
4: The JCPOA prevented Iran from getting
1: should have been called the JCPOS.
4: Nuclear weapon. It dramatically contained its nuclear enrichment program. And it had the world's most intense inspection regime.
1: Oh, yeah.
4: So that if they cheated, we could catch them like that.
1: Oh, my God. Neville Chamberlain's ghost is possessing your putrid little brain. My God. How stupid. I mean, honestly, how just absurdly stupid. Here is John Fetterman, because the Democrats, you know, while Donald Trump is beating Iran and, you know, we're getting rid of the terror threat that that's been shadowing the entire world for 47 years, they're focused on what?
2: Like the reflecting pool in the ballroom?
1: Yeah.
2: You know, I don't care about those things. I think it's entirely appropriate.
1: Yeah.
2: I mean, I think I've seen a picture, assuming that it's not AI. You know, so far the reflecting pool looks good.
1: I saw it,
2: But if that's $13 million, that's
1: who cares?
2: That's small. Yeah. I think President Obama correctly, you know, he invested $34 million to make some upgrades. I mean, America's turning 50 years old. You know, why would we want to make sure everything looking great?
0: Right.
2: And now we do need a ballroom.
1: Yeah.
2: You know, we do. I mean, I think we have, you know, much bigger fish to fry. So I'm saying build it or not. And that's where I'm at.
1: Yeah. Here's a CNN panelist actually having the audacity to say, nobody gives a crap about the ballroom.
5: Well, I think part of it is he's got a low blood pressure. He's not really fazed by anything. We've seen that through his entire career. And so it's not a huge surprise to me that, you know, he'll be going through these really high level things and be thinking about, you know, wait a sec, what about that ballroom? For me, I just can't get the outrage, you know, because he's not even going to enjoy it. It's going to be done in September of 2028 when he's almost out the door.
1: Yeah.
5: And so when you see Democrats acting like this is the end of democracy, to me, it just feels like focusing on the wrong things here. And we talked about
0: somebody's focusing on the wrong thing for sure.
4: Exactly.
0: But it ain't Democrats or
1: an God, it is. Yeah, it 1,000,000,000% is. Without a doubt. I mean, without a doubt. Let's take a break and come back. This is the Rob Carson Show.
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0: scared. And said, you're moving in with Harvey Levin in Bel Air.
1: Oh, my God. Is this fantastic? That is just fantastic. But Spencer Brett is just kicking butt, and they don't even know which way is up. Karen Bass and Top Ramen over there, they have no idea. I hope that I hope they get keel-hauled by this guy, and I hope that I hope they get Steve Hilton as the governor of the state. It's remarkable, remarkable. His stuff is so good. It's so good. I've been talking to local politicians. I'll just say somebody running for governor in the state of Maryland. I'm like, dude. Take a cue from Spencer Pratt. Do it. Do it. Go after the fraud and the whatnot in Maryland. Do it. Take a cue from Spencer Pratt. You will be the next governor. You know, like I have any say in this, you know. But I, you know, I got good instincts. I got good instincts. Gosh darn it. Donald Trump on Truth, good riddance. After 15 years of Democrats promising climate change is going to destroy the planet, the United Nations top climate committee just admitted its own projections were wrong. Wrong, wrong. Far too long, climate activism has been used by Democrats to scare Americans. Push horrible energy policies and fund billions into their bogus research programs. Unlike the Democrats who use climate alarmism nonsense to push their green new scam, my administration will always be based in truth, science, and fact. Isn't that cool? Here's the Prezi talking about the climate change scam a while back.
2: But we're not letting this happen in America. In 1982, the executive director of the United Nations Environmental Program

0: predicted that by the year 2000, climate change would cause a global...
1: This was the president, I believe, at the United Nations.
0: Catastrophe.
1: Yeah.
0: He said that it will be irreversible,
1: yep,
0: as any nuclear holocaust would be.
1: Mm-hmm.
0: This is what they said at the United Nations. What happened? Here we are. Another UN official stated in 1989 that within a decade, entire nations could be wiped off the map by global warming.
1: Isn't that amazing what happens when time catches up and you realize the promises they made were a complete scam? This is a guy named Guy McPherson, okay? 10 years ago. Okay, 10 years ago, 2016, listen.
2: We are heading for mass extinction. There you go. That's it. End it there. As humans destroy our own habitat.
1: Yeah,
2: that
1: go.
2: Is the no-holds-barred message from climate change expert Guy McPherson,
1: yeah,
2: from the University of Arizona.
1: Yeah.
2: Last time I spoke to you, 2014, and you sort of, you know, snatched any hope of a future from me and my family. it was doom and gloom. Has anything changed since then in your account of things?
3: Oh, yes. The situation is far worse than it was then.
2: Okay.
1: Yeah.
2: Okay. How much time does the human race have?
3: I can't imagine there will be a human on the planet in 10 years.
1: Okay, let's see. That's 2016. Oh, my God, it's 10 years. It's 10 years right now, 10 years. You know, I saw some people today. That's so weird. I saw a whole bunch of people this weekend.
3: I suspect it'll be...
2: No, I'm sorry.
1: In fact, there are more people now than there were then.
2: Did you say 10 years?
3: Yes. Yes, in my out loud voice even. Yes, I can't... You know, we're...
1: This is a bigger, dumber thing than even Joe Scarborough saying that Joe Biden was at the top of his mental game.
3: Headed for a temperature within that span that is at or near the highest temperature experienced on Earth in the last 2 billion years. That's at least...
1: Well, how do you know that? Because there are no core samples that would show 2 billion years ago. You moron!
3: It's an order of magnitude faster than occurred during the Great Dying 252 million
2: years. But you are suggesting then that the temperature increase will be phenomenal over the next few years.
3: Oh, yes. Yeah, this is exponential change, and we have difficulty coming to grips with exponential...
1: He should be ashamed to show his face in public, but I'm sure he has no shame. That was 10 years ago. Did you see anybody this weekend? Did you... I mean, it's going to be a little bit warm today here in the Northeast, a little bit, about 90 degrees. Not unheard of, unless you're a local official who's saying, you know, you need to go to the cooling centers because apparently nobody's ever had a hot day before. And so you got to go to a cooling center and get a thing. It's called a fan. F-A-N, a fan. Did you know about these things? Did you hear about these things? And air conditioning. You're making fun of poor people. No, I'm not. No. It's just every time there's a hot day and they're all freaking out. They got cooling centers like you've never had a hot day. How in the hell did our ancestors survive? My God, it's just crazy. Yeah, but it's a bunch of crap. It's all just a gigantic bunch of crap. The climate change nonsense. And isn't it fun to watch it just collapse on itself? It just makes me so happy. It really does. Todd Blanche, he's our acting AG of the entire country. And not only did he say there's plenty of evidence that 2020, the election was stolen. He said it. But also, hell is coming with regard to Russiagate.
4: We're finding out some incredibly troubling things. And at some point, at the right time, that will be made public. And the American people will see exactly what happened to this administration and President Trump over the past decade.
1: Yeah.
4: Well, I mean, look, as has been publicly reported, the Southern District of Florida has an open criminal investigation. That involves hundreds of subpoenas. It involves hundreds of witnesses. And so as far as timing and when we can expect it, we are working hard and we are working efficiently, but we are going to do it right. We are not going to rush something that isn't ready. We're not going to reach a conclusion before our investigation is over. But I assure you, and I assure the American people, that we are completely focused on it.
1: This is the hell that we were hoping was coming. This is the feces meeting the fan, finally. Supply constraints on commodities caused prices to surge. You saw it with the fuel prices with the Strait of Hormuz and all that noise. But right now, gold is also a commodity, and once gold is out of the ground and sold, you got to dig some more. And sometimes that's hard. Sometimes the supply gets reduced and the price goes up. If you've been thinking about gold for years but have never moved some of your worthless savings, by the way, worthless savings, it's not doing anything for you. Just laying there like Joe Biden on a lawn chair. 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Remember that? I mean, can you believe this? This is crazy. Again, text ROB to 989898 today. Let's take a break and come back. Hillary Fordwich on massive protests for freedom against radical Islam in Great Britain on the other side of the break. 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
3: With SRN News, I'm Bob Agnew in Washington. The Kremlin has announced that Russian President Vladimir Putin will follow in President Trump's steps and have his own meeting with Chinese leader Xi Jinping on a two-day trip to Beijing next week. That announcement came less than 24 hours after President Trump wrapped up his own state visit to China. That's where he also met with Xi to discuss trade, as well as the U.S. and Israeli war against Iran. Computers in New York City suburbs navigated a gauntlet of car, bus, and subway routes today to get to work after a strike on the Long Island Railroad that shut down the nation's busiest commuter rail system. It's now into its third day. Unions representing rail workers and the Metropolitan Transportation Agency, which runs the railroad, negotiated for much of the day on Sunday but failed to come to terms. It's been a mixed bag on Wall Street, and at this hour, now all the major indexes are into negative territory, the Dow off 107 points. This is SRN News.
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5: Your Fox 45 forecast. The summer-like heat is back in action today. Sunny, hot, and humid with highs near 93 degrees. Partly cloudy and mild tonight as temperatures fall back into the upper 60s. More heat and humidity Tuesday and Wednesday with high temperatures in the mid-90s both days, ahead of a chance of showers and storms later Wednesday. From the Fox 45 Weather Authority, I'm meteorologist Amy Aronson for Talk Radio 680 WCBM.
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9: Poor little Democrats. Are you guys okay today? I came in to check on you. Every time Trump does something good, you guys spaz out. Would you guys shut up and let him work?
13: Hey, this is Rob Carson Show. Did you watch Ronda Rousey and Gina Carano over the weekend? The fight lasted 17 seconds. Yeah, it lasted 17 seconds. I don't even know. You pay tickets. I would assume there's some sort of a ticket before that fight. But that said, this is the sound of London over the weekend on Saturday, actually. Three women taking off their burqas. Massive protests across Great Britain, the largest ever. The largest ever. Here is one of the founders, Tommy Robinson.
14: What would happen if you become a prime minister tomorrow? What would you change?
15: I would stop Islam. I'd end foreign funding in this country. All the migrants would be taken out of the hotels and sent back tomorrow by the military. I would reverse. I would have re-migration. It's time for many Muslims to leave this country if they're not going to be able to assimilate. It's time to go on. You've got your homes to go to. This exactly. is our home. We've got nowhere to go to. We're not allowing exchange any longer. You've seen today, people are fed up, man.
13: Yeah, people are absolutely fed up. Joining us to talk about that is public speaker, GBN contributor, Newsmax contributor, the one and only Hillary Fordwich. How are you today?
16: Yes, good afternoon. Great to be with you, Rob. Thank you very much.
13: Are you? Now, I have heard you rather crestfallen when you talk about the nation of your birth over the past couple of years. I've been talking to you. Did the protests this weekend give you a little ray of hope and the what appears to be the imminent collapse of Keir Starmer? Did that give you a little bit of hope?
16: Well, yes, it did, actually, Rob. I will say that it's such a changed nation from the nation that I grew up in, certainly. But it is interesting, isn't it, how history repeats itself, because every 45 minutes, a millionaire leaves the UK. And that's exactly what was happening before Margaret Thatcher came to power, exactly what was happening in the 1970s. It was referred to as the great brain drain, when lawyers, accountants, architects, engineers, anybody with a brain and a profession was leaving the UK. And do you know how the UK government collaborated with the American government to stop that? It was to have the American government pass legislation that all professionals had to re-qualify. That's how they stopped it that time. But history repeats itself, and to answer your question in a nutshell, yes, it is hope. I will say that it was attended also by very many Americans, not the least of which was Elon Musk.
13: Yes. I have a little audio here from an American journalist talking to some Brits wearing Trump garb.
17: We need a Donald Trump in the UK. Someone who can see the bigger picture and not be so afraid of what all the politicians are going to think of them when they do stuff.
13: I'm thinking that Donald Trump is Nigel Farage. What do you think? What do you think?
18: Thank goodness we got Donald Trump. I don't know what would happen.
13: Hillary?
16: Yeah. Oh, sorry.
13: Yeah.
16: I thought you were.
13: No, that's right. It kept going. It trailed off a little there. So I think Farage is the Donald Trump of that the British people need.
16: Yes, you're absolutely correct. And actually, he gets along very well with Donald Trump. We know that he met with him at Mar-a-Lago. I think one thing that's very sad is that we're not aligned timing-wise, like Margaret Thatcher was with Ronald Reagan.
13: I know.
16: Because by the time Nigel Farage can become prime minister, Donald Trump won't be in office anymore. But let's hope we have another great Republican in office, and then the Marco Rubio, or maybe it's C.D. Vance, that might maybe Marco Rubio, and that Nigel Farage will be in office then. I think what is also interesting is that during this march, you did see a lot of Charlie Kirk placards, and also then chanting for, you interviewed somebody there, but somebody chanted, they were chanting for USA, USA, and President Trump, which I'd never heard of in England during a march.
13: It is, I had predicted when Donald Trump was going through the throes of, political persecution and assassination attempts, that when he became the president of the United States, and I never doubted that he would, not return to the Oval Office, that freedom and patriotism would sweep the globe. And I think that evil is in its death throes. There's a long way to go with Great Britain, because radical Islam has really dug its teeth in deeply into Great Britain. A lot of radical Islamists are mayors in towns around the country. But this weekend, give me an idea of the scope of these protests when you were looking at them, because it looked like the largest in Great Britain's history.
16: Yes, and actually I will say, if I could just add, you were right there with your great point when you mentioned about the mayors. Every major town now in the UK has a Muslim mayor, including London, Sadiq Khan, Birmingham, Manchester, Leeds, all of the major towns. So that's a real issue. What Winston Churchill said about democracy is, it's not a good form of government, it's just better than all the other ones tried. It's a numbers game, and that's one of the tough issues. That's one of the things that you're seeing over there, and I think that's what really scares me. It's the numbers, and it's you know, regular Brits that aren't breeding at the same rate as people in the Muslim religion. And the imams there have said, radical imams have said, we're conquering the West three ways: through your liberal laws, through migration, and via the womb.
13: Yes. We are seeing the exact same dynamic in America. I live in Fairfax County, where 50%, well, I think it's actually goes to 75% of the murders that have taken place this year are illegal alien criminals. In Great Britain, you have got Islamists who are committing rape at an untold numbers. And I think, you know, why are not all Britons up in arms about this? It's because the elites just sit and look at it. If it's not happening to me, then I don't have to worry about it.
16: Yeah, sadly, you're right. And actually, I wish they were as up in arms as Nick Shirley. Many of our audience will know that Nick Shirley, of course, there was even this act that was passed in California where they were trying, I think it was the California Assembly Bill, the Stop Nick Shirley Act, for all of the, basically the corruption that he's been exposing in California regarding immigration, etc. But in the UK, he was there at the march, Rob.
13: I know.
16: He was there at the march, and you'd think if he will travel to the UK, because he's seen exactly the same issue happening in the UK.
13: Yes.
16: So now you ask why people aren't up in arms. And I will say, again, to the fault of Brits, and I was raised this way, you know, not a racist nation, not, you know, people don't have racist bones. They're very inclusive, very embracing of other ideas and other peoples. And of course, the Commonwealth did spread across the world, and the empire spread across the world. And so it's always embraced people of different faiths and different, different countries and different religions, etc. But this is the issue. They're not coming to the UK to assimilate and to celebrate the British way of life. Just like here, they don't assimilate. They don't want to assimilate. They're bringing a different religion, a different way of life. Basically, our grandchildren will be wearing burqas and following Sharia law. And so you ask why people aren't up in arms, and I would give you a one-word answer, Rob. It's called decency. And unfortunately, it's going to be the downfall of the empire.
13: And suicidal empathy. Don't forget suicidal empathy. Let's continue the conversation on the other side of the break. I want to find out what you think is going to happen when Keir Starmer leaves office, which could happen. It was supposed to possibly happen last week. I'd love to hear your thoughts on that. Hillary Ford, which, by the way, go to Twitter, Hillary Ford, which is a fantastic public speaker. If you're looking for someone to speak in your event or whatever, she's marvelous. Let's take a break and come back. This is the Rob Carson Show. Hey guys, it's Rob Carson for Birch Gold. When there are supply constraints on commodities, prices go up. We saw this with the drama in the Strait of Hormuz. Same goes if there are an early frost in the orange groves in Florida. Price of OJ goes up. Well, guess what? Gold is a limited commodity. 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

0: this clip is exactly why Keir Starmer is the most unpopular Prime Minister in history and why Labour is finished.
1: Tomorrow's march in London is a reminder of what we're up against in the battle of our values. The organisers, including convicted thugs and racists, are peddling hatred and division.
2: Wow.
1: Plain and simple.
2: Yeah. How'd that work out for you there, Keir, after a million people came out in London to protest your nonsense and the Islamization of Great Britain? Hillary Ford, which, tell me about Keir Starmer. What's going on with him and how long is he going to remain in power?
3: Yeah, that's a good question. Well, it's not looking good for him. And he actually, I know people that know people at 10 Downing Street. He's actually told his closest allies he does intend to step down. But what he wants to do is have kind of an orderly transition. He doesn't want there to be more turmoil, although one could say actually there is, you know, the current chaos is basically...
2: Well, how the hell are you going to get more turmoil than what he's presided over?
3: I know, he wants it to be dignified. Basically, he wants it to be in his own choosing. Obviously, he wants to make it look like that he's stepping out the timetable. Of course, he wants to look like he's in charge. So some of his allies have said, you know, that because there's this, another poll, another election is coming up, and it's called Markerfield up in the north. And there's canvassing data from that is coming out, and we all know it's going to be negative. But basically, he's being advised, like, hang on a bit longer, and let's see how close that contest is going to be, because if Andy Burnham is defeated, that could change the political situation. Now, who's Andy Burnham? He is this, he's like considered the Lord of the North, so to speak. He's a mayor from, Northern England, and he right now is the most popular leader in the Labour Party. And so I think Sir Keir is hoping that he doesn't want to be so personally humiliated. That's what the answer is. He wants it to look like it's all him. And so he's basically saying, you know, Burnham he has a campaign message of if you vote for him, that he's going to go down to Westminster and drag Sir Keir Starmer out of Downing Street.
2: Yes.
3: That's kind of the message.
2: So whoever takes over for Starmer, I would assume it would not be wise to double down on what Starmer has done. So I would assume what's going to happen? Who's going to take over if it's not going to be Nigel Farage for 3 years?
3: Well, I tell you, Wes Streeting just gave a speech, and he actually, I thought he was left of Sir Keir Starmer. At least Sir Keir Starmer kind of tries to sound like he's a balanced, you know, pro-Britain, sort of semi-globalist. And Wes Streeting gave a speech, and he basically actually said, we need to move closer to the EU, although actually Sir Keir Starmer's made many moves like that. I mean, that's basically totally and utterly flying in the face of the 17 million people that voted for Brexit. He's definitely what is referred to in the UK as a Remainer. He literally has gone in the face of the voting public. And many of the things that he laid out in the speech he just gave were even farther left of Keir Starmer.
2: That's pretty stupid. I mean, honestly, foolishly proud, and I think incredibly stupid, to be quite honest. Especially after you consider how many people came out this weekend. And there, I think the British people who love the country as founded are sick and damn tired of this crap. And I mean, they're ready to, like, invade buildings.
3: Oh, no, you're absolutely right. And I think it's not just them that are sick of things. There's lots of Labour ministers that have come out against Sir Keir Starmer. The number was, I think it was 82 this past week, have come out against him. Of course, there are a couple hundred more. But still, that's a lot of his own ministers coming out and saying that he should resign and or not supporting him. So you're definitely going to see change in the UK. The question is when and who. We don't know when, we don't know who, but it's likely to be Wes Streeting. Some people say Ed Miliband, and other people, like I say Lord of the North, Andy Burnham. And actually, interestingly enough, Sir Keir Starmer blocked Andy Burnham from running recently because I think he considers him as a threat a little while ago. So he knows he's a threat.
2: Well, I think Keir Starmer ought to get an overnight flight out of Great Britain before, you know, people have had. I think that people are just fed up. I think they're on a revolutionary footing there, to be quite honest. I'm not saying there's going to be violence, but it's a revolutionary footing. right now in Great Britain. The people have had enough. They've had enough. It never ends well for a party like our Democrat Party. Our Democrat Party is in its dying throes right now. They're desperate. They're clinging to, possibly stuffing the Supreme Court, adding D.C. and Puerto Rico as states. Starmer and his political ilk, they're doing the same thing, trying to shut down speech, et cetera, et cetera, et cetera. I don't think it's going to end well for them.
3: You're absolutely right. And what's interesting, I think, is the alignment of how Sir Keir Starmer's Labour government is so similar to the Democratic Party here and what they stand for. And we know that President Trump was swept into office with the sentiment against all the illegals coming across the border. And I think the biggest thing when I mentioned it, during, and you mentioned too, you raised like during the march that there were lots of people chanting USA and pro-Donald Trump. And that's because they've seen how swiftly President Trump did move to close our southern border. That's what is wanted in the UK. And I think also there's this tremendous resentment in the UK from definitely what used to be the Labour voters. There was an area of the UK called a country of Wales that many people have heard of.
2: Oh yeah.
3: And for the first time in 100 years, Rob, 100 years since the First World War, it has been a strong Labour seat. And of the colours are reversed over there, and it's red, but it's called the Red Wall. It was always Labour, and it fell to Reform. I think you're seeing that here. Places like California, where we're seeing Steve Hilton, actually, coincidentally, is English. He worked in the 10 Downing Street. Steve Hilton is English. He's running in California. He's doing well in California. And you're seeing politicians that are actually going to change areas, like when President Trump campaigned up in Harlem. I think you're seeing the lower, in quotes, lower classes in the different countries. They're the most threatened by illegals taking their jobs.
2: Yes. And Labor, like the Democrat Party, switched and became the party of, not of the people, not of the working people. It's the same damn dynamic. We got to run, Hillary Ford, which I greatly appreciate you being on the show. You're always excellent. And I hope you, by the way, had a wonderful Mother's Day. You'd be proud of me. I rode my mountain bike 36 miles yesterday, by the way.
3: Oh, absolutely fabulous. And in that ghastly heat here that we had, kudos to you, Rob. Proud of you.
2: All right. God bless you. Hillary Fordwich on Twitter. Anywhere else people can find you?
3: Thank you. Yes, on LinkedIn, Hillary Fordwich, the only one in the world. And I look forward to hearing, talking to you again and hearing from anyone about keynote speaking. Thank you, Rob.
2: Very good. You bet. Let's take a break and come back. It's the Rob Carson Show.
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0: First of all, why would President Obama be allowed to bring in 80,000 people from Somalia and put them in one area in Minnesota, which is Minneapolis? And it was all done by plan. It's a third world country, not assimilate, to build their own neighborhoods, to overtake the local, state, and then federal government with Ilhan Omar. She's not even a citizen, but she's incompetent. I can't figure out how we've allowed this to happen. People
1: deliberate.
0: That are non-U.S. citizens to be in Congress to be helping making laws and voting on things. But
1: it was a global movement. Barack Obama started it. I'm really starting to get it now. Barack Obama ushered all this in with his minions, his Maoists, his Stalinists around the world, the globalists, the Communist Chinese Party, Neville Singham and George Soros. It's the same dynamic. It's the same dynamic around the world. It's the same dynamic. And guess what? It's finally dying. It is finally in its death throes, but we have to kill it. There you go. There you go. All right. California sees massive surge in Republican votes as more than 900,000 ballots already returned. People are tired of it. Same dynamics in Great Britain. Same dynamics in Great Britain. You've got Democrats or Labour Party, Keir Starmer and Karen Bass and Gavin Newsom, corrupt beyond belief, used government largesse to fill the country with illegals and take over, to upset the country as founded. Same thing. Early voters in the Golden State have already returned more than 900,000 ballots ahead of the June 2nd primary, showing a massive surge of Republican votes compared to 4 years ago. A post on Saturday from the research firm Political Data showed that 905,000 that have been returned, 37% from Republicans, returns up 11% compared to the same stage of the 2022 elections. People are done with it. They are tired of living without, and now they're really tired with all of the bloody corruption out there and all of the people who've gotten so rich driving Bentleys and creating hospices and getting SNAP benefits and stealing SNAP benefits and selling them and making millions of dollars and living in mansions while the rest of us had to work three or four jobs to pay the grocery bills under Joe Biden when he started the massive inflation 6 years ago that continues to this day and has leveled off with the exception of gas by and large. But this has all been a plan by the globalists, and it's doing a collapse. And if I close today, I'm going to tell you once again, stay focused, stay positive. I get knocked down every once in a while. This beautiful faith event on the National Mall buoyed me yesterday, but the forces of evil are trying to bring us back. Hakeem Jeffries says he's going to crush our souls. Just bring it. Just bring it, you fool. God bless you. America's founded Donald Trump, as he's doing a great job. Our military kicking butt in Iran. And until tomorrow, which is Tuesday, do not catch the stupid. I'll see you then.
2: This is the right choice for

0: The Town Hall. I'm Bob Agnew in Washington.
1: What do we want? What do we want?
0: Workers want better pay. Commuters in New York City suburbs want to get to work. They navigated a gauntlet of car, bus, and subway routes today to get around the fact that the nation's largest subway system is shut down now because of the walkout that kicked in over the weekend. Unions representing the rail workers and the Metropolitan Transportation Agency held long talks yesterday but could not come to terms. A drone strike on a nuclear plant as the U.S. and Iran signal that they are prepared to resume war in that strike in the United Arab Emirates. Republican Senator Lindsey Graham says negotiations with Iran have simply hit a brick wall.
2: President Trump's very frustrated. So what to do next? I think it's going to be very difficult to get a deal with the current regime.
0: And he says he supports military strikes now at Iran's energy infrastructure.
2: I talked to the CIA director yesterday. Is there any evidence that the crowd in charge now is any less committed to destroying Israel, going after us, the great Satan, purifying Islam? I think the answer is no. So weaken them further, and you may get a deal later. But you're not going to get a deal with this crowd until you hurt them more.
0: That's Senator Lindsey Graham. Tense debates on redistricting have already played out across the South. Now Republicans are looking to tweak the map in South Carolina as well. We get more on that from correspondent Laura Winters.
3: Democrats upset as redistricting map wars erupt across the South in states like Alabama, Tennessee, and Florida. Now South Carolina is in play. Republicans ramping up efforts to tweak the map with the goal of voting out Democrat Congressman Jim Clyburn in District 6. He says regardless, he's in it to win it, Clyburn telling CNN.
4: So I'm going to run. Irrespective of what the makeup of the district might be.
3: Laura Winters reporting.
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6: Good afternoon. It's 3:03. I'm Maggie Hunter with the latest headlines from the WCBM Maryland News Center. 3 former corrections staffers have been sentenced for contraband smuggling. Former correctional officer Sergeant Awunja Adebong, correctional educator Lakeisha Murray, and correctional officer Catherine Hawes all pleaded guilty to their roles in the scheme at the Jessup Correctional Institution. Sergeant Adebong took cash to bring in drugs, phones, and other contraband for more inmates and has been sentenced to 18 months. Murray also brought in contraband in exchange for money and luxury goods and has been sentenced to 5 years with all but 90 days suspended. Officer Hawes was arrested at work while carrying contraband to an inmate and was sentenced to time served. And the Maryland State Board of Elections says an error by its mail-in ballot vendor resulted in some voters receiving the wrong party ballot for the upcoming primary election. I'm Maggie Hunter, 680 WCBM News.
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0: 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On the inner loop of the Beltway and Woodlawn, the right lane is blocked between Security Boulevard and Liberty Road. Traffic is jammed from Frederick Road. On 95 northbound at Jessup, you'll find it slow from 32 to 100. BW Parkway northbound is stop and go from 198 to 175. And southbound side of the BW Parkway is slow from 175 to 198. 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
11: Your Fox 45 forecast, a hot day with temperatures in the mid-90s. Tonight, mostly clear skies and mild temperatures as lows drop back into the upper 60s and low 70s. More sunshine, more heat on Tuesday with highs nearing 96. From the Fox 45 Weather Authority, I'm meteorologist Amy Aronson for Talk Radio 680 WCBM.
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0: This is the 50,000 watt beacon of freedom, Talk Radio 680 WCBM. All right, as we continue, 800-941-SEAN, if you want to be a part of the program. I'm just telling you, and I have no insider information when I say this. Time is running out. I think the president's patience is running out. I predicted we get to this moment. I just feel it. I sense it. I've known him too long. And, I think the patience of the American people, the president has tried, bent over backwards, understanding that they have a leadership void and a struggle for power. I mean, it was really interesting to watch the Iranian president acknowledging all the harm suffered because of the U.S. and Israel's attacks and urging officials, meaning the more hardliners in Iran, to face reality, meaning that you're not getting it. He's going to wipe you out and it's going to happen. And then, you know, for Iran to present a new 14-point plan, but yet they didn't mention nuclear weapons. The White House immediately rejected it, says, nope, sorry, it is insufficient, warns the U.S. will, you know, resume negotiations now through bombs. Rick Scott, senator of the Free State of Florida, my senator says it's time to bomb the daylights out of them. The president now is kind of, I don't know how much more patience he will have. I don't see that it's possible for him to have a lot more. We'll get to more of this on the other side, straight ahead.
4: With SRN News, I'm Bob Agnew in Washington. Commuters in New York City suburbs navigated a gauntlet of alternative routes today, cars, bus, subway, etc., to get to work after a strike on the Long Island Railroad that shut down the nation's busiest commuter rail system entered day three. A long day of negotiations on Sunday failed to reach a new deal. Congo will open three treatment centers for the Ebola virus in the eastern Ituri province that follows an outbreak of the variant that has no approved therapeutics or vaccines. The World Health Organization sent a team of experts and supplies to help fight the spread of that disease. The U.S. Supreme Court today rejected appeals from pharmaceutical companies objecting to negotiating Medicare drug prices with the federal government. The justices did not comment on leaving in place rulings from the Federal Appeals Court in Philadelphia that had dismissed the drug manufacturer's claims earlier. More on these stories at SRNnews.com.
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6: Pro-life across America. On the inner loop of the Beltway and Woodlawn, the right lane's blocked between Security Boulevard and Liberty Road. Traffic is jammed from Wilkins Avenue. Now, on the outer loop of the Beltway and Overly, you'll find it slow from Bel Air Road to Paring Parkway. On 95 northbound and Laurel, stop and go between 216 and 100. And in Millersville on 97 southbound, traffic is slow from Crane Highway to Generals Highway. 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
7: Your Fox 45 forecast, a hot day with temperatures in the mid-90s. Tonight, mostly clear skies and mild temperatures as lows drop back into the upper 60s and low 70s. More sunshine, more heat on Tuesday with highs nearing 96. From the Fox 45 Weather Authority, I'm meteorologist Amy Aronson for Talk Radio 680 WCBM.
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0: 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Starting with the tunnels at the Harbor Tunnel, 895 northbound is stop and go from the Route 2 spur to the Harbor Tunnel. At the Fort McHenry Tunnel, 95 northbound is jammed up from the Beltway to the Fort McHenry. On 95 southbound in Elkridge, traffic is stop and go from 195 to 895. And 97 southbound in Gambrels is slow between 32 and Generals Highway. 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
25: Breaking news at Town Hall. I'm Bob Agnew in Washington. Russian leader Vladimir Putin will be in Beijing this week, just days after President Trump left there after his summit with Chinese counterpart Xi Jinping.
26: The Kremlin has said Putin and Xi will discuss global issues, economic ties, and the long-standing partnership between the two countries. China and Russia's ties have deepened in the recent years, especially after Russia's invasion of Ukraine in 2022, as sanctions from Western countries pushed Moscow to lean on China for trade and diplomatic support. This visit is likely to be closely watched in Washington, as China is trying to keep a stable relation with the U.S., but at the same time maintaining close ties with Russia.
25: Dennis correspondent Eduardo Castillo. Active but contained. That's how San Diego police are describing an active shooting situation today at the Islamic Center of San Diego. A police officer says they do believe people have been shot inside the building. Aerial TV footage showed a heavy police presence just outside the mosque this afternoon. The situation is ongoing. The Department of Justice has announced a $1.7 billion anti-weaponization fund as part of President Trump's IRS lawsuit settlement, the president dropping a suit against the IRS in exchange for money to compensate others. Here's correspondent Laura Winters.
27: As part of the settlement agreement in the president's $10 billion lawsuit against the IRS, another fund is being created for others targeted during the Biden administration. The attorney general is establishing an anti-weaponization fund with close to $2 billion in it. The president sued the IRS after a government contractor pled guilty to stealing his tax information along with some other wealthy Americans and then leaked all the documents to the media in 2019 and 2020. Laura Winters reporting.
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0: Good afternoon. It's 4:03. I'm Maggie Hunter with the latest headlines from the WCBM Maryland News Center. Fox 45 reports that the Maryland Freedom Caucus says the mail-in ballot error is a crisis and is destroying election integrity. This has the potential to really be a disaster, said Maryland Freedom Caucus member Delegate Kathy Shalega. We need to know how the Board of Elections will know if people return two ballots by accident. It has all kinds of potential ramifications, said Maryland Freedom Caucus member Delegate Ryan Noraki. The Board of Elections may effectively suppress people's votes. Some may return those incorrect ballots, and they may not be counted. On Friday, the board announced that some mail-in voters received the wrong party ballot for the gubernatorial primary election, pointing the finger at the mail-in ballot vendor. The board says more than 500,000 voters have requested mail-in ballots, and to correct the error, it will resend all ballots, regardless of whether the one you received is correct. I'm Maggie Hunter, 680 WCBM News.
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3: 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On the northbound side of the JFX crash at Northern Parkway, traffic is slow from Falls Road. Coming out of the city on 395, jammed up between Conway Street and 95. Northbound side of 95 at Jessup is stop and go from 32 to 175. And westbound 70 is jammed up between the Patapsco River Bridge and Columbia Pike. 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
4: Your Fox 45 forecast, a hot day with temperatures in the mid-90s. Tonight, mostly clear skies and mild temperatures as lows drop back into the upper 60s and low 70s. More sunshine, more heat on Tuesday with highs nearing 96. From the Fox 45 Weather Authority, I'm meteorologist Amy Aronson for Talk Radio 680 WCBM. 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

0: 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Starting with the tunnels, at the Harbor Tunnel, both tubes, northbound and southbound, very slow, and there are delays on both ends of the Harbor Tunnel. Getting to the Fort McHenry Tunnel on 95 northbound, jammed up between the Beltway and the tunnel. On 95 southbound, traffic is stop and go from 395 to the car rest area, and Route 50 eastbound is jammed up from Ritchie Highway to the Bay Bridge. 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
10: 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We went from thinking we had a healthy 3-month-old little boy, all of a sudden he had this super serious cancer. 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

0: Now, when we talk about Israel, we're not just talking about a place. We're also talking about a people connected to a promise right now in Israel. You see, Iran has been targeting densely populated areas, families running to shelters, sirens sounding left, right, and sideways, these cluster bombs hitting cities like Tel Aviv. It's been horrible. Christians and Jewish people together are standing for the people that are suffering the most and providing humanitarian assistance. That's where the International Fellowship of Christians and Jews comes in, and they are providing all of this humanitarian assistance, food and water and medicine and clothing and shelter. And by the way, they have their mobile medical clinics for the elderly as well, but they desperately need our help. 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Go to this website, prayifcj.org. That's prayifcj.org today. Today.
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7: Breaking news this hour from Town Hall. I'm Keith Peters in Washington. Two suspects in a Monday shooting at the Islamic Center of San Diego were dead. That's according to a police source who spoke on condition of anonymity because the person was not authorized to discuss further details. Authorities had earlier said they believe multiple people have been shot. They've not released more details. Talks to end a strike shutting down the largest U.S. commuter rail system resumed Monday.
8: What do we want?
9: Striking Long Island Railroad workers outside Penn Station as negotiations continue between the five unions representing them and the Metropolitan Transportation Authority, which says it won't make a deal that implodes the budget. Workers like Byron Lee say they deserve a raise.
10: We're just asking for a reasonable cost of living adjustment on our wages. People think that, you know, we don't deserve it.
9: Julie Walker, New York.
7: The Supreme Court has rejected appeals from pharmaceutical companies that object to negotiating Medicare drug prices with the federal government.
11: The justices gave no comment in leaving in place rulings from the Federal Appeals Court in Philadelphia that dismissed the drug manufacturers' claims. The negotiation program was created as part of the 2022 Inflation Reduction Act. The law requires the government to negotiate prices for certain high-cost drugs in the federal insurance program for older adults on an annual basis. Republicans have criticized aspects of the law, which was signed by Democratic President Joe Biden, but the Trump administration has embraced the authority to bring drug makers to the negotiating table. Marcela Sanchez, Washington.
7: On Wall Street, the Dow by 159 points. The NASDAQ dropped 134. The S&P 500 lower by 5. Oil near $105 a barrel. More at townhall.com.
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8: Good afternoon. It's 5:03. I'm Maggie Hunter with the latest headlines from the WCBM Maryland News Center. An investigation is underway after a shooting in West Baltimore. City police responded to the 2800 block of Woodbrook Avenue shortly after 1 a.m. Sunday, where they found the victim with multiple gunshots to the body. The 36-year-old victim was taken to the hospital in stable condition. Police have not released information on a suspect or what led to the shooting. And Maryland Attorney General Anthony Brown is not seeking charges in the January 17th police-involved collision that claimed the life of a teenager in Howard County. The accident happened in Columbia after police attempted to stop the driver of a vehicle for speeding on northbound Route 29. The driver fled and crashed in a wooded area while trying to take the exit ramp onto Broken Land Parkway. The vehicle caught fire, and the driver was pronounced dead at the scene. I'm Maggie Hunter, 680 WCBM News.
14: This is Pastor David Lewis with today's Moment of Truth. Once again, it's time to try to shame some of America's pastors. You know the ones who won't call sin, sin. The ones who call abortion reproductive health care. The ones who call the taking of unborn life a choice instead of what it really is, murder. They use euphemisms like procedure and termination instead of what really happens, which is dismemberment and death. What are these clergy hiding behind? Wives or daughters who are pro-abortion? Or are they in favor of brutally ending the life of a child in its mother's womb? It's time to take the gloves off, like Congressman Brandon Gill did recently in front of the House Judiciary Committee while questioning abortion rights advocate and law professor Jessica Waters. Ms. Waters kept insisting it was all reproductive health care in answer to the congressman's questions. That lie's not going to work when she stands before the Lord on Judgment Day. So knowing that, why do some pastors who are supposed to be representing God tell the same lie? This is Pastor David Lewis at the Cub Hill Bible Presbyterian Church.
15: 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Northbound side of the Jones Falls Expressway, traffic is slow from Ruxton Road to the Beltway. On 95 northbound in Jessup, stop and go from 175 to 100. Southbound 95 in Hillthorpe, slow from the Beltway to the car rest area. And in Gambrels, 97 southbound is stop and go from 32 to Generals Highway. 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
16: Your Fox 45 forecast, a hot day with temperatures in the mid-90s. Tonight, mostly clear skies and mild temperatures as lows drop back into the upper 60s and low 70s. More sunshine, more heat on Tuesday with highs nearing 96. From the Fox 45 Weather Authority, I'm meteorologist Amy Aronson for Talk Radio 680 WCBM.
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0: With SLN News, I'm Keith Peters in Washington. Police say three men were killed in a shooting at a San Diego mosque Monday, and both suspects are dead. Both suspects are believed to be teenagers, and the case is considered to be a hate crime. The shooting happened at the Islamic Center of San Diego, the largest mosque in San Diego County. The Islamic Center is about 9 miles north of downtown San Diego in Claremont. The Islamic Center is the largest mosque in San Diego County, according to its website. The campus includes the Al-Rashid School, and the website says offers courses in Arabic language, Islamic studies, and the Quran. On Wall Street, the Dow up by 159 points, the NASDAQ dropped 134, the S&P lower by 5. More details at srnnews.com.
1: 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Eastbound 70 heads up, there is a crash. It's in the left shoulder right before the Beltway. Traffic is jammed from the Patapsco River Bridge. On the Beltway, inner loop in Towson, stop and go from Charles Street to Harford Road. In the outer loop of the Beltway in Pikesville, you'll find traffic jammed up between Reisterstown Road and Liberty Road. 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
2: Your Fox 45 forecast, a hot day with temperatures in the mid-90s. Tonight, mostly clear skies and mild temperatures as lows drop back into the upper 60s and low 70s. More sunshine, more heat on Tuesday with highs nearing 96. From the Fox 45 Weather Authority, I'm meteorologist Amy Aronson for Talk Radio 680 WCBM.
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0: 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Coming out of the city on 395, jammed up between Conway Street to 95. On 95 northbound in Laurel, slow from 216 to the car rest area. In Jessup on the northbound side of 95, traffic is stop and go from 32 to 100. In the southbound side of 95 in Oak Ridge is slow from 195 to 32. 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

0: just going to wrap things up for today. We got a great Hannity tonight, 9 Eastern, on the Fox News Channel. Kash Patel, the FBI director, the Department of Homeland Security Secretary, Mark Wayne Mullen will join us. Keith Kellogg on the new developments out of Iran and some fallout from China. We'll get from insight from Victor Davis Hanson, Greg Jarrett, and Emily Campagna. Set your DVR tonight, Hannity, Fox News, yes, back in studio. Hope you'll join us. See you tonight, back here tomorrow. Thank you for making this show possible. 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
5: Breaking news this hour from Town Hall. I'm Keith Peters in Washington. Authorities say two teenage suspects opened fire at an Islamic center in San Diego, killing three men before killing themselves. The slayings Monday are being investigated as a hate crime. That's according to Police Chief Scott Wall. The Islamic Center of San Diego is the largest mosque in San Diego County, according to its website. Wall says a security guard was among the victims and that the two suspects were found dead in a vehicle stopped in the middle of a road nearby. There's been a significant ruling in Luigi Mangione's upcoming state trial in the United Healthcare CEO murder.
6: A gun and a notebook, the prosecutors say, link Luigi Mangione to the killing of United Healthcare CEO Brian Thompson, can be used as evidence at his state murder trial. The judge's ruling Monday partially rejects a defense argument that those items were seized illegally at a Pennsylvania McDonald's where he was arrested before a search warrant was obtained. It's a major win for the Manhattan DA, enabling them to show the jury the possible murder weapon and evidence they say points to motive. But the judge ruled other evidence found during an initial search of Mangione's backpack must be suppressed. Julie Walker, New York.
5: President Trump says he's holding off on a military strike on Iran planned for Tuesday because serious negotiations are underway. Trump's announcement in a social media post Monday came as he had threatened the clock was ticking for Iran to strike a deal or fighting would renew after a fragile ceasefire. The president did not offer details about the planned attack, but said he instructed the U.S. military, quote, to be prepared to go forward with a full large-scale assault of Iran on a moment's notice in the event that an
7: acceptable deal is not finished, unquote. On Wall Street, the Dow up by 159 points, the Nasdaq dropped 134. More at townhall.com.
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10: The Supreme Court has rejected appeals from pharmaceutical companies that object to negotiating Medicare drug prices with the federal government.
11: The justices gave no comment in leaving in place rulings from the Federal Appeals Court in Philadelphia that dismissed the drug manufacturers' claims. The negotiation program was created as part of the 2022 Inflation Reduction Act. The law requires the government to negotiate prices for certain high-cost drugs in the federal insurance program.
10: And that is Marcella Sanchez reporting. Nextra Energy seeking to acquire Dominion Energy in an all-stock deal. It would be valued at about $67 billion, one of the biggest proposed mergers so far this year. It would create the world's biggest regulated electric utility business by market capitalization. Mixed bag on Wall Street at the closing bell. The Dow up 159, the Nasdaq down 134. For the Wall Street Business Report, I'm Bob Agnew.
7: News and analysis at townhall.com. There are mounting international concerns over the dangerous Ebola outbreak in Congo. We hear more on the story from international correspondent Charles de Ledesma reporting from London.
12: Health Minister Samuel Roger Kamba says Congo will open 3 treatment centers for the Ebola virus following an outbreak of a variant that has no approved therapeutics or vaccines. During a visit to the city Bunia, Kamba said, "We know that the hospitals are already under stress." The World Health Organization has declared the disease outbreak a public health emergency of international concern after more than 300 suspected cases and at least 88 deaths in Congo and 2 in neighboring Uganda. It's sending a team of experts and supplies to help combat the spread of the disease. I'm Charles Villadesma.
7: 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From Washington, I'm Keith Peters.
13: 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In Towson, the Inner Loop is jammed up between Charles Street and Hartford Road. Now, on the Outer Loop of the Beltway, Pikesville, you'll find it slow from Reisterstown Road to Liberty Road. And in Hailthorpe, the Outer Loop is jammed from Washington Boulevard to the BW Parkway. 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
14: From the Fox 45 Weather Center, mostly clear and warm overnight, lows in the low 70s. Another hot day coming on Tuesday with highs in the mid-90s and just a stray shower possible. Wednesday will be the last day of temperatures in the 90s as a strong cold front brings showers and thunderstorms in the afternoon and evening. A few storms could become severe with some damaging winds, but much cooler temperatures will arrive Thursday while the rain chances will linger into the end of the week. From the Fox 45 Weather Authority, our Chief Meteorologist, Gerard Jabaley, for Talk Radio 680 WCBM.
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16: 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My name is Randy Cook, and each week I'll sit down here with Mike Kinnett and today Ryan Herbert as well as we talk through some of the issues of retirement. And if you're coming up on that, you're wondering, who's going to help me with this? Well, Mike's been on the radio for an awfully long time saying, hey, I'll hold up that flag. I'll help you out with your retirement. Mike, how are you doing today?
17: I'm doing absolutely wonderful. It's good to be springtime. Crab feast is around the corner. We're having a good old time here at ProStatus.
16: Yep. The weather's getting a little bit warmer, and that's a good thing. And although every now and then, I refer to it, there's Indian summer and then there's spring bummer. Sometime in April and May, the temperature's going to go down to about 14 degrees.
17: Oh, yeah. Yeah. It'll kill all the flowers and all the gardens that we planted. Right. That's exactly the way it works. Exactly. And it's funny, this, I live part of the year in Florida, and this past winter, we had the, I guess, once every 500 years, it happens evidently every 20 or 30 years, freeze.
16: Uh-huh.
17: And like half the plants in my whole community die. You know, palm trees and stuff. So, yeah.
16: Yeah.
17: So, yeah. And in Ellicott City, for us old timers, Ryan, I don't even know if you were alive, but I remember, I guess it was probably early 90s. So, yeah, you were alive. But early 90s, mid 90s. I think it was 2000. Maybe 2003-4, we had our 100-year flood and our 500-year flood, or our 500-year flood and our 1,000-year flood, 3 years apart. 3 years apart. So there you go, Peggy. There you go, Peggy.
16: All right. Ryan, how are you doing today?
18: No, I'm doing wonderful. I'm here as always. It's Mike who's, you know, decided to grace us with his presence.
17: Whatever, like dude. Said, whatever. Normally, if you go to our YouTube page, you'll see the big W up there. You'll see the big W up there.
18: Normally, he's in Florida enjoying the nice temperate weather. Instead, he's back here where it's, you know, 7 degrees today and it'll probably 40 degrees tomorrow. You know, that,
16: yep.
18: All that good stuff. But lacrosse season for me has ended.
16: Yeah.
18: For the team that I coach for my daughter, her other team is still ongoing. So I'm still running around like crazy, driving to sports and dance, but just not as much as it was for, you know, the first part of this year.
16: Well, Ryan's thinking warm today because he's got a Hawaiian shirt on today. So we're all gonna just, go with that thought there. All right. So let's talk a little taxes here today, because I found an article that I know that when I bring something in from Financial Advisor Magazine, Mike throws up a little bit in his mouth, but we're just going to have to deal with it here today. But in any event, the actual title of the article is "When a Spouse Dies, Uncle Sam Rubs Salt in the Wound." And Mike, you've said many times that Uncle Sam is not your friend in retirement. This is one of the things that we have to look at with reality, that you might be talking to two people as they get ready for retirement, but somewhere down the line, you might be talking to one. And when a spouse passes in retirement, it is a financial hardship in many cases. Yes, there's inheritance. Yes, there's beneficiaries. But at the same time, there's a big tax problem that goes along with it. Why don't you outline what goes on here?
17: Well, and I think it's a little bit bigger than that too, that people don't recognize this. And maybe I'm stereotyping and being a little bit, showing my age a little bit, but frequently in most relationships, there is a dominant partner when it comes to the finances, right? And, you know, for my generation, even though my wife pays all the bills, every time I come home and show her our financial plan, once a year I sit down with her, show her the financial plan that we have for ourselves, because as a financial advisor, I think I should have my own financial plan. But I show it to her and her eyes roll back in her head. And she, you know, she turns white and she starts, you know, fine. So I think, you know, one of the biggest concerns we always have is that if one of the partners in the marriage has always been the driving force on the investments, what ends up happening is the surviving spouse, right? We're going to say my wife. Does she get emotionally caught up in the fact that I have picked these 5 stocks or these 10 stocks, you know, that may or may not be suitable at the time? She may have no idea why I bought them or when I bought them or what the purpose of those positions I have. And so she gets emotionally caught up with it. That's what he said. He said, don't touch the portfolio, and I'm not touching the portfolio. In the meantime, 2008 happens, or 2000 happens, or 2022 happens, or 2020 happens. All these crazy things happen, and my wife is taking a beating in the market. Mm-hmm. because she didn't make the adjustments because I didn't teach her what I was doing. So I think a big piece of the puzzle for us is when we're having those conversations is as people come in the door, we want to make sure that it's not just you're looking for a simple solution for a specific problem, especially for those folks that do everything themselves. We want to make sure that they understand that, you know, yes, you may not need this particular help. You know, you might not need help on allocations or tax planning or estate planning. You may feel like you have it all in place, but what happens if you die tomorrow? What happens if you get hit by that proverbial pickle truck tomorrow, right? I mean, if you die at 93 and your wife dies at 94, probably less problems. But I'm 63. If I died tomorrow, things change for my wife. And one of them is, does she understand the plan that I put together? Does she understand the plan that your current advisory team has put together? Does she understand her income streams? Does she understand the tax implications? Does she understand the estate planning implications? And you know, I'm using myself as an example with a wife who lets me control. And I do want to make sure that I emphasize lets me be in control of the allocations and how we run the money. But the fact is it works both ways, right? I mean, there are plenty of relationships. You know, we have a couple that we work with out in Michigan, it's amazing. She's always been the primary breadwinner, and they've amassed a huge, huge net worth. And I was talking with them just recently, you know, at tax season, just talking to them about some tax ideas. And I was explaining to them that, you know, well, look, their income is great. And we were talking about when to collect Social Security. And I mentioned the fact that as the primary breadwinner, her Social Security was going to be higher than his. And that if she predeceased, he would step into her Social Security so that we should go ahead and elect his now anyways. And we were just talking about that and he had no clue about any of that. And he was actually shocked at the amount of money they actually had towards retirement. So if you want to have those type of conversations where we're bringing everybody into the mix and we talk about everybody today, it's, you know, a husband and wife. Today it's a single person, just the mom or the dad. But at some point we're bringing the entire family into it because it does take a village, so to speak, to raise the family, but it also takes a village to get our parents through their retirement. Pick up the phone and give us a call at 866-597-1040, 866-597-1040. Sit down with Ryan, myself, and our team. We'll show you how to create a financial plan, how to create income streams that you'll never outlive. We're going to talk to you about how much risk you're taking, the fees you're paying, long-term care, estate planning, and taxes. Pick up the phone, 866-597-1040.
16: Yeah, if you've saved $500,000 or more for retirement, this is where you're really going to see the planning really start to kick in. You say, okay, so now I see the benefits of tax planning, Social Security planning, and all that we talk about, and looking down the road a little bit to see what's going to happen with you in that 401k and those taxes in the future. 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Click on the button there. It says tax analysis. That'll get you on your way here. You don't want to be doing Uncle Sam's plan. You want to be doing your tax plan for your retirement years. Here's a number. 866-597-1040. 866-597-1040. That really triggers a phone call where we sit down and talk through some of your questions. That can lead to us sitting down together and really starting to crunch some numbers. Again, 866-597-1040. We're going to take a quick break, come right back, and talk about this whole idea of your 401k or your IRA. And they talk about the tax time bomb, and they talk about conversions and all these different. Who's a good candidate for this? Should you go 100% into this? 50% into this? Do you start when you're working? Do you wait till you're retired? There's a lot to unpack here. Let's talk through it coming up next on the Savvy Investor Radio Show and Podcast. Welcome to Just Shades. How can I help you?
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0: 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In Jessup on 95 northbound, traffic is slow from 175 to 100. Southbound side of 95 is stop and go from 195 to 32. BW Parkway northbound, jammed up between 198 and 175. And the BW Parkway southbound side is jammed between 175 to 198. 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
21: 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All right, so we know about 401ks and what problems they can bring. Well, if you're 50 and over and you decide, I'm going to put money in a Roth, okay, so what's my limit in a Roth? Well, if you're 50 or over, $8,600 is all you can put into a Roth. That seems like it's going to take an awful lot of years to put something away that's going to be meaningful in your retirement. So what a lot of people do is what's called a backdoor Roth. Okay, so that sounds kind of shady and illegal, but it really isn't. And Mike, if you'll explain to me, moving money from a 401k over to a Roth, moving money from an IRA over to a Roth, what is involved there? What are the steps that we have to watch out for? Is this something we can do on our own? Should you be involved with this? Talk to me about this whole process.
17: Well, the answer is yes, you can do it on your own. The real answer is, should you do it on your own? And the answer is probably no. I've told this story over the years about this doctor came to us, and it was amazing. He had done really well. He had a big old fat pension from his years in the military. He had a nice small pension, but a pension from the hospital system he worked for, and he had amassed a nice fortune in Fidelity 401ks, and he actually had been contributing to an IRA, not a Roth, but an IRA, for years on his own. And he'd been making non-deductible contributions to an IRA for years on his own because he wanted to have that extra money. Well, when he came to us because he'd heard us talking about tax planning, and he heard us talking about Roths, and he came to us because he wanted some tax planning ideas. And when we sat down, one of the things he needed was about $400,000 to put a down payment on a house down in Florida. And we started talking about his access to money and explained to him that he was going to pay about 24% tax on the money because he had to take it out, and that he was going to pay 24% at the federal level, but he was also going to pay better part of 10% at the state level. And he explained to me, no, there's no tax on it because I've been making all these after-tax contributions to my IRA all these years. And, little red flags go off, and that's exactly why. Can you do it on your own? Yes. Should you do it on your own? No. Because here's what happened. So he'd been making these contributions to an IRA, and the CPA he was having do his taxes never said to him, we have to file a form for you every year so that we can report these after-tax dollars to your IRA. So that never happened, and which means the IRS didn't know there were after-tax dollars in it. And so couple that with the fact that he had this IRA at Fidelity, and he had been putting after-tax dollars into it. Well, the Fidelity people don't know their after-tax dollars. So when he talked to his Fidelity 401k guy, the Fidelity 401k guy said, we can make this easy. Instead of having two accounts, we'll just put your Fidelity 401k, which is full of pre-tax dollars, and we'll mix it into your Fidelity IRA with after-tax dollars. And once it gets mingled up, I mean, it's not like oil and vinegar where that stuff separates on its own after the fact, right? It doesn't work that way. This was a mess. And so it took us 14 months, so a full calendar year to fix it. But the problem is that he did not have the right advice giver on how to handle those contributions. And he knew he wanted after-tax dollars, and he thought he'd be able to get them back. And what we had to do was literally have him go back to work.

0: problem with not understanding the tax implications of what you're doing. And quite frankly, that's what's wrong with our industry, that people are giving financial recommendations and telling people to save money in 401ks and telling people to save money in IRAs and Roths and all that. And they don't understand the implications of what they're actually talking about, right? Nobody ever told him that you have a silent partner with the IRS, you know, 40 years ago, 50 years ago. And so the answer to your question is, can you do it on your own? Yes. Should you? Probably not. You know, I've seen those movies. I don't know if you ever seen Ronin, movie with Robert De Niro and Gene Russo or whatever his name is. You know, it was a CIA, Irish Republican Army, Russian spy thriller type things. And Robert De Niro gets shot. And he is sitting on a bench. He's sitting on a table with a mirror and a scalpel trying to do surgery to remove the bullet himself. Okay, so can you do that? Yes. Should you do it? No. I mean, I think Robert De Niro, all things being equal, even in the movie, I get it's a movie, but I'm sure all things being equal, the character would have preferred to go to a doctor, a professional, who would have known exactly what, how, and why. So that's my recommendation when anybody asks. And you know, the other part about this conversation and is about that $8,600 that you mentioned. Yeah, that's how much they tell you you can put into a Roth, but the real number is basically $80,000, right? I mean, that's a lot. That's a big number. $80,000. Now, if you want to understand how to actually get $80,000 into your Roth IRA, you have to pick up the phone and give us a call at 866-597-1040, 866-597-1040. 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
1: 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There's a button there that says tax analysis. You can click on that. You'll be on your way. You can skip all that. Just give us a phone call. It is 866-597-1040. 866-597-1040. That starts a 15-minute complimentary conversation, and just say, all right, let's talk about your questions. What do you want to do? What have you done? Let's put it all together. Let's get a meeting date on a calendar. Again, 866-597-1040. Ryan, bring me through some of the nuts and bolts of all of this. Somebody walks up to you and they come into the office. They're 65 years old. They're going to retire when they're 67. They got a real nice 401k, $1 million, let's say, for instance. This person is going to take their RMDs at 75. Okay. So they're a late baby boomer. They got a 10-year runway to do this. Do they start right now while they're working? Do they wait till they're retired? Do they do a little bit at a time? Do they do a large one and then move, or a small one and then move on the way up? How do you figure all that out?
0: Google it.
1: AI. Yeah. ChatGPT. Yeah.
2: Yeah. You could certainly ChatGPT it, but you know, my answer to that is, yes, no, maybe. You know, it's a very, very situational answer. You know, it depends how much of that $1 million they're actually going to be spending down over the number of years, how much of it they're going to need for income. It depends on, you know, overall what they're spending. It depends overall what their income is. It depends overall how much money we're trying to leave behind to the kids. It's a whole myriad of different things.
0: Okay. Wait. So, and if you don't have kids, Ryan and I can always volunteer. I'm just saying.
2: Which in that case,
0: we'll step up to the table.
2: Let's convert all of it to Roth IRA right away.
1: The Mike and Ryan Widow and Orphan Fund. Yes, I've heard very nice things about that. Yeah?
0: We're going to throw you in there too, Randy. We're going to throw you in.
2: Right. So, you know, the common question that often does get posed by people that come to us when they listen to the radio or they come to listen to the podcast or they attend one of our workshops or one of our webinars is,

0: is, shouldn't I wait until I'm retired to start doing Roth conversions because my income will be lower at that point? Mm-hmm. And I say, well, yes, in theory, your income could be lower once you're retired because you're no longer working. But if you're spending $10,000 a month, $12,000 a month, $15,000 a month, whatever that number is, while you're working, you're going to need the same amount of money being generated to spend that same exact amount of money in retirement. Now,
1: and maybe even more between the honey-do list, the round-to list, and the bucket list, right?
0: Yes. And it does depend on where the money's coming from, the taxes. But generically speaking, most people aren't earning less money in retirement. They're actually earning more money for those first couple of years because, like Mike said, the honey-do list, they're traveling, they're doing all those things. So, you know, there's not a perfect time, I would say, to do Roth conversions where, you know, it makes sense that everyone does it once you retire or once X, Y, and Z happens, you do Roth conversions. It's one of those things where we're looking at how much money that are you making right now? How much more room in the tax bracket do we have to go to take you to that next tax bracket? How much further into that next tax bracket can I go without raising your overall taxes? So for example, if you're in the 22% tax bracket, how much more income can I add on to your taxes without raising your overall effective rate, meaning the percentage you're actually paying, without raising it beyond 22%? And in a perfect world, that is the amount we're doing every single year. Let's say it's 350,000. Well, we're doing that number every single year until we get everything out of the traditional IRA. Sometimes we can leave some money in there because if done properly, you know, depending on what your sources of income are, we can leave a little bit of money in the traditional IRA in a 401k so that you have a very small RMD. The RMD is so small that it doesn't trigger your Social Security to become taxable, and it keeps you under that standard deduction amount. So you can still leave some money in an IRA, still have RMDs, and yet still pay 0% taxes. But the part about it is it takes time. It takes planning. It's not one of those things where, in your example here, I'm 65 years old, I'm going to retire in 2 years, and I want to get all this done by 75. Well, yes, we certainly can, but the sooner you start with this process, the better off you'll be because we have a lot more time to work. Because the other biggest unknown is taxes. Right now, the tax rates are permanent, and I'm using my air quotes. They are permanent, meaning they don't expire. They are permanent until a different administration comes in, whether it's Republican or Democrat, and says, we're changing the tax rates, because then they'll just do it. So the question then becomes, how much can we get done before realistically that tax rate happens? And that is really the importance of tax planning. It's not a yes or no question. And if you're talking with your financial advisor or with your tax person and they're giving you a yes, hey, do 20,000, do 50,000. If you're talking with them and saying no, you shouldn't do it, ask them why. Why are you choosing this arbitrary amount of 20,000 or 50,000? Or why are you saying no? Tell me the pros and cons of doing it.
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0: 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On the VW Parkway northbound, very slow from 198 to 175. Southbound side of the VW is stop and go from 175 to 198. Into Gambrels, 97 southbound is slow from 32 to General's Highway. And eastbound 100 in Glen Burnie, that's jammed up between 97 and Quarterfield Road. 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
1: From the Fox 45 Weather Center, mostly clear and warm overnight, lows in the low 70s. Another hot day coming on Tuesday with highs in the mid-90s and just a stray shower possible. Wednesday will be the last day of temperatures in the 90s as a strong cold front brings showers and thunderstorms in the afternoon and evening. A few storms could become severe with some damaging winds, but much cooler temperatures will arrive Thursday while the rain chances will linger into the end of the week. From the Fox 45 Weather Authority, I'm Chief Meteorologist Gerard Jabaley for Talk Radio 680 WCBN.
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10: 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My name is Randy Cook, and each week I'll sit down here with Mike Kinnett and today Ryan Herbert as well as we talk through some of the issues of retirement. So let's talk a little taxes here today, because I found an article that I know that when I bring something in from Financial Advisor Magazine, Mike throws up a little bit in his mouth, but we're just going to have to deal with it here today. But in any event, the actual title of the article is When a Spouse Dies, Uncle Sam Rubs Salt in the Wound. And Mike, you've said many times that Uncle Sam is not your friend in retirement. This is one of the things that we have to look at with reality, that you might be talking to two people as they get ready for retirement, but somewhere down the line, you might be talking to one. And when a spouse passes in retirement, it is a financial hardship in many cases. Yes, there's inheritance. Yes, there's beneficiaries. But at the same time, there's a big tax problem that goes along with it. Why don't you outline what goes on here?
11: Well, and I think it's a little bit bigger than that, too, that people don't recognize this. And maybe I'm stereotyping and being a little bit, showing my age a little bit. But frequently in most relationships, there is a dominant partner when it comes to the finances, right? And, you know, for my generation, even though my wife pays all the bills, every time I come home and show her our financial plan, once a year I sit down with her, show her the financial plan that we have for ourselves, because as a financial advisor, I think I should have my own financial plan. But I show it to her and her eyes roll back in her head. She turns white and she starts, fine. So I think, you know, one of the biggest concerns we always have is that if one of the partners in the marriage has always been the driving force on the investments, what ends up happening is the surviving spouse, right? We're going to say my wife. Does she get emotionally caught up in the fact that I have picked these five stocks or these 10 stocks, you know, that may or may not be suitable at the time? She may have no idea why I bought them or when I bought them or what the purpose of those positions I have. And so she gets emotionally caught up with it. That's what he said. He said, don't touch the portfolio. And I'm not touching the portfolio. In the meantime, 2008 happens or 2000 happens or 2022 happens or 2020 happens. All these crazy things happen. And my wife is taking a beating in the market because she didn't make the adjustments because I didn't teach her what I was doing. So I think a big piece of the puzzle for us is when we're having those conversations as people come in the door, we want to make sure that it's not just you're looking for a simple solution for a specific problem, especially for those folks that do everything themselves. We want to make sure that they understand that, you know, yes, you may not need this particular help. You know, you might not need help on allocations or tax planning or estate planning. You may feel like you have it all in place, but what happens if you die tomorrow? What happens if you get hit by that proverbial pickle truck tomorrow, right? I mean, if you die at 93 and your wife dies at 94, probably less problems. But I'm 63. If I die tomorrow, things change for my wife. And one of them is, does she understand the plan that I put together? Does she understand the plan that your current advisory team has put together? Does she understand her income streams? Does she understand the tax implications? Does she understand the estate planning implications? And you know, I'm using myself as an example with a wife who lets me control. And I do want to make sure that I emphasize lets me be in control of the allocations and how we run the money. But the fact is it works both ways, right? I mean, there are plenty of relationships. You know, we have a couple that we work with out in Michigan, it's amazing. She's always been the primary breadwinner and they've amassed a huge, huge net worth. And I was talking with them just recently, you know, at tax season, just talking to them about some tax ideas. And I was explaining to them that, you know, well, look, their income is great. And we were talking about when to collect Social Security. And I mentioned the fact that as the primary breadwinner, her Social Security was going to be higher than his. And that if she predeceased, he would step into her Social Security so that we should go ahead and elect his now anyways. And we were just talking about that and he had no clue about any of that. And he was actually shocked at the amount of money they actually had towards retirement. So if you want to have those type of conversations where we're bringing everybody into the mix. And we talk about everybody. Today it's, you know, a husband and wife. Today it's a single person, just the mom or the dad. But at some point we're bringing the entire family into it because it does take a village, so to speak, to raise the family, but it also takes a village to get our parents through their retirement. Pick up the phone and give us a call at 866-597-1040, 866-597-1040. Sit down with Ryan, myself, and our team. We'll show you how to create a financial plan, how to create income streams that you'll never outlive. We're going to talk to you about how much risk you're taking, the fees you're paying, long-term care, estate planning, and taxes. Pick up the phone, 866-597-1040.
5: Now, Ryan, Mike has talked to us about some of the emotional parts of going through the loss of a spouse, but the financial parts of going through the loss of a spouse are things that people probably don't understand. Losing one Social Security, going from a couple filing status to a single filer, and all of this is not working in your favor when it comes to your taxes, is it?
12: No, and it's one of the things that I think does get ignored pretty often. I do feel as the more people that I talk to nowadays, they do realize that when one spouse passes away, the Social Security benefit changes. But I think the part that gets overlooked every single time is the fact that your tax rate is going to change very significantly. And that's because you're going from married filing jointly tax rates where, you know, $150,000 fits into X tax bracket to single rates where, you know, maybe you're not making that $100,000, maybe you're making $80,000, a smaller number.
11: Okay, but I just want to interject. I do find it kind of interesting that so many people think, and it's usually the man that says this, that, oh, if I pass away, she's not going to need as much money. And that's just absolute bull crap.
12: Mm-hmm. Yeah.
11: You know, I mean, like in my situation, I think if my wife passes away, I need more money because in my life, my wife is the one that, you know, she's got the crescent wrench. She's the one that changes out the garbage disposal. She's the one. I mean, I kid you not. She takes care of all that stuff. I know what a screwdriver looks like. I just can't figure out how to hit the tip of a nail with it every time I'm trying to drive a nail. And that whole notion that you're going to need less money because one of you passes away is just complete ludicrous.
12: Well, not so much that you're going to need less money, is that often there sometimes is less money coming in without proper planning.
11: Correct.
12: You know, kind of to your point, what we try to do is that while two spouses are alive, while you're married and you're both living, if you're bringing in $150,000 a year, when one of you passes away, you want to make sure you have that same 150. But really the overall thought process is that, you know, as long as my income hasn't changed, or maybe my income goes down a little bit, my taxes shouldn't change, or my taxes should go down. Well, that's not really ever the case, because the amount of money that fits into certain tax brackets is much greater for a married filing joint couple, meaning you don't go up the tax bracket so rapidly. When you switch to a single rate, the amount of money that fits into the tax bracket starts to narrow up, so you start to go up in tax rates much more rapidly. So oftentimes we're finding that, you know, without adjustments, people that sometimes they come to us after our spouse has passed away because, you know, my husband took care of this for years, my wife took care of the finances for years, I don't know about the bills, I don't know about the taxes, they always handled this, and they're looking for someone to do it. Really the driving factor is they had their taxes done, and now instead of getting back $1,000 or $2,000 or owing a small amount of money, now the situation has so drastically changed that they had to stroke a big, massive check that they've never actually done before. And they want to know, what can I do? What should we be doing to account for this change in taxes? And it all comes down to, you know, you want to know exactly what's going to happen while you're alive. You also want to know exactly what's going to happen when one of you passes away, and then when the survivor of you passes away, because everything that happens in your life has that financial impact. You want to be prepared for that increase in taxes. Oh, by the way, your tax rate isn't also going up potentially, but your Medicare premium, because that same number that kept you under the Medicare IRMA adjustment, meaning you make too much money, your Medicare premiums go up. That same number that you as a married filing joint couple, I believe it's like $212,000 for the first limit. If you're making that same amount of money as a single person, well, your Medicare premium's gone up. Now, nothing has changed for you financially. Your bills are still the same. Your lifestyle's still the same. But all of a sudden, because now you've crossed this magic threshold that the IRS has put out there, or Medicare has put out there, Social Security's put out there, now all of a sudden those premiums are going up. So you want to have a plan that talks about taxes, that talks about long-term care, that talks about the risks of the market, and talks about fees. And it all starts at 866-597-1040, 866-597-1040. If you're working with a financial advisor and they have never brought up taxes to you, or they have never said, hey, here's what's going to happen when one of you passes away, what are we doing for income? I encourage you to give us a call at 866-597-1040, 866-597-1040. Or if you're doing this yourself and you and your spouse have never had these types of conversation, it doesn't hurt to give us a call for that second opinion. 866-597-1040, 866-597-1040. 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
0: 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In a loop of the Beltway, you're going to find it slow in Catonsville, from Baltimore National Pike to Security Boulevard. Ruxton in a loop is stop and go from Greenspring Avenue to the JFX. On 95, southbound in Jessup, jammed between 175 to 32. In northbound BW Parkway in Jessup, traffic is slow from 32 to 175. 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
5: 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Mike Kinnett is here. Ryan Herbert is here. My name is Randy Cook. And we talk about the issues of retirement. What's on your mind? What are you questioning? What are you concerned about? Let's get it all out on the table. And one of the things that we worry about an awful lot is my money in the right place? So, Mike, we're going to talk a little bit. I found this very, very interesting. They're starting to look back at the people who were successful last year in 2025. And as they did, they took a look at portfolios that were built for growth and portfolios that were built for retirement. You would think that the ones that were built for growth did really, really well, and they did. But according to this article here, the retirement model portfolios did even better. And they said it was because of that big word, diversification. And they gave some examples. A retirement portfolio that had 5% of this, 10% of that, 5% of this, 10%. It was very, very spread out. And that really apparently worked really well last year. Do you think that this is an anomaly, or is a retirement portfolio something that other people should probably model?
11: No, I think retirement planning and having a plan is the key to any successful retirement.
5: Mm-hmm.
11: You know, obviously we've all heard of diversification, right? And a couple of guys driven by this economist named Markowitz back in the early 50s, they came up with this notion, and basically it says if you diversify your investments along non-correlated asset classes, you'll increase your overall returns and decrease your risk. And flash forward, you know, over the next 30, 40, 50 years, it became kind of the institutionalized approach of diversification. As a matter of fact, I think sometime in the 1990s, he actually got a Nobel Prize for, I think if I had to kind of just, you know, summarize it real simply, he got a Nobel Prize for saying, don't put all your eggs in one basket. And that makes perfect sense. It really does. I get the idea of it. But the problem with this diversification concept is that diversification, at least on the Markowitz side of things, and how most of our industry does this, diversification is based upon 1950s thought process where the world was really diversified. Well, you know, in 2008, everything crashed. In 2020, everything crashed. Mm-hmm. 2022. I mean, even your fix crashed in 2022. So while the concept of diversification absolutely is paramount, I think it has to be explored in a bigger picture, meaning, yes, you want your investments diversified. Yes, you want your income diversified. So we don't want to put all our eggs in one basket when it comes to, you know, I don't want to buy just three stocks. I don't want to buy just, you know, have one source of income. And you have to diversify your tax planning strategies. So yes, diversification matters, but I think diversification when you're working with somebody that is focused on grow, because that's what probably, and this is just a made up number on my part, but I don't know, probably 90% of our industry is focused on that first part of your life, that phase one part of your life where it's all about grow. And they don't really think about the tax implications or how we're going to distribute it or how we're going to create income streams. You know, that's so far down the road for them. They don't think about that. Well, you know, Ryan and myself and our team, we're phase two fiduciaries where all of a sudden, yes, diversification is important, but diversification isn't all about grow. It's exactly what you started the conversation with how are we going to do this in such a way that not only are we growing the funds in a way that makes sense, but we're doing it in a strategic way that maximizes upside, but also minimizes the downside, right? And, you know, I understand past performance is no indication of future results and all that type of stuff. And, you know, individual investments vary for individual investors. But, you know, looking back at our portfolios in 2022, you know, frequently when you looked at their total portfolio, somebody in that 60-40 range of allocations, you know, a lot of people experienced you know, not that 10 to 20% on the fixed side losses and the 20 to 30% on the growth side, but, you know, much more palatable losses given the fact that they were in the market. I mean, less than 10% when you looked at everything and taking, losing less than 50% of everybody else, just like we did in 2008, that's an attractive way, but it wasn't because we had, you know, 20 mutual funds or 20 ETFs that were diversified. It was because we had a strategy on the diversification of the investments, but the diversification on when is the right time to be where we are, a strategy about what sectors to be in, a strategy about what fixed income and safe money actually means, a strategy about how our income play is going to come in so we're not draining our accounts during down markets, a strategy on the tax implications so we don't, you know, think about this. If you need $100,000 to live on, and you're working with us, we only have to create $100,000. If you're working with the average advisor, you have to create $130,000 to wind up with $100,000. So how much more risk do you have to take? So, yes, diversification is important, but I'm always nervous when I hear that because I think people think diversification just really means don't put all my eggs in one basket. And, yes, that's true, but that's not 100% true.
12: Yeah, I mean, it really goes down to one thing that we always say is you take as much risk as you need to take to accomplish your goal. And most people, when they think about investing, they think about the stock market, they think about growth. Most baby boomers think about the stock market of what it did in the 80s and 90s is it always goes up. And in recent years, it has been going up. We have these short-term pullbacks, but, you know, overall, it does continue up. And, you know, it's just like Mike said, most people have that thought, or they're working with a phase one advisor where their focus really just is grow the money. Nobody really ever has this mindset shift of, you know, now I need to preserve and protect the money. Yes, it does happen with the notion of now that I'm retired, I should become much more conservative. But, you know, just the other day I had, a couple come into my office and they were asking me about returns. That's all that they wanted to talk about was show us your past performance, show us your returns. We're in between advisors. We have three separate ones right now and we're just, you know, we're comparing them and this one's not doing as well right now as that one, but he did better in the previous year. And they're going through all these different iterations of these portfolios. And I said to them, you know, what's the overall goal of this money between, you know, your pensions? You both work for the federal government at some point, and then you also both work for the state government. One of them worked for the school system. You guys have all these pensions. You guys have Social Security. You know, you have more than enough income coming in. What's the overall goal of this money? And they really couldn't say, you know, we want this money to do X. We want this money to do Y. We're leaving money to our kids. We want to buy an RV. And, you know, what I gathered from them is what they have been doing over the years is they have been going to advisors and basically telling that advisor, hey, I have a better part of $5 million. I'm going to give you $500,000, $800,000. I'm going to give you $1 million and I'm going to compare you to this advisor over here who has the same amount of money. And I'm going to compare you to what I'm doing in my 401k.
11: We call that stupid. Yeah. Go ahead. I'm sorry. Go ahead.
12: And what they're essentially doing, and I, you know, in a polite way.
11: That's what happens when we get older, Randy. Yeah. We say stupid.
12: In a polite way, what I explained to them to do is you're not really creating any type of financial strategy because you're going to these advisors whose goal is to get as much of the assets as they can underneath of them so they can charge the fees so they can make more money. What you're telling them is swing for the fences every single year. Mm-hmm. I don't care what the market looks like. I don't care what you think. Swing for the fences because at the end of the day, I'm going to compare you to this guy. And if you think that a 60-40 portfolio, you know, as if that advisor thinks a 60-40 portfolio is appropriate for them at their stage of life, well, if the other advisor is 100% equity, he's going to lose because that guy's 100% equity, you know, assuming the market's going up. He's going to lose because that account's going to outperform. And then they're coming to me and they're asking about returns. And my whole strategy was, you know, if all you're doing is asking me about returns, I'm only going to show you the most aggressive portfolio I have that has the highest returns over the years. All you're asking me to do is be a home run hitter. And who's the name of the Orioles home run hitter? And I can't remember his name.
11: He was Brady Anderson.
12: Brady Anderson. He struck out a lot over his career. He hit a ton of home runs. Same thing with Sammy Sosa and Mark McGwire. They hit a lot of home runs. But if you look at the home runs, they had a lot more strikeouts than they did home runs. And that's not the way to approach retirement planning. It's not the way to approach retirement investing when you're in your 60s and 70s and 80s. What is the overall goal with the money? If you just want to earn 5-6% of your money, stay on pace with inflation, and leave behind a sizable nest egg to your kids, why are we swinging for the fences? Why not take a much more balanced approach? It's really one of those things, like I said, is you take enough risk to accomplish your goals. Certainly, if you have a, you know, I'm going to call it a pie in the sky retirement dream, and you need 10, 15, 20% returns on your money to make that retirement happen, well, number one, maybe we're not the best fit for you, but yes, you do need someone who's going to be swinging for the fences every single year. But the way we approach retirement planning is the number one step is making sure you have your income is as safe and secure as possible, because it's not swinging for the fences every year. It's trying to hit singles, doubles. Every once in a while you can hit a home run, but getting on base is what you should be looking for in retirement.
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4: 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You'll find out if you have a case and how much it's potentially worth.
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7: Over the next few minutes, we're going to turn our eyes to the market and out of control the uncontrollable. 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Ryan, I think we're all hyper aware of the fact that the markets have been volatile as of late. What I think most of us are wondering is, what can we do about it?
8: It's the consistency. It's having the plan for your income and retirement. Any income that you're having coming in from your portfolio should not be dependent on the stock market getting you a 5% rate of return or a 4% or 10% or whatever it happens to be. You want that to be unaffected by the market so that when we have times like these where we have so much volatility, you're not stressed about, do I have enough? Am I still going to be able to retire when I want? You want to have this consistent plan. If that's the kind of feeling that you want to have, if that's the kind of messaging and plan that you want from your financial advisor, I encourage you to sit down with Mike, myself, Catherine, 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income that you need to have in retirement. But it all starts by giving us a call at 866- 597-1040, 866-597-1040.
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0: 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I want to get in touch with you, and I want to understand this, because I'm being told that you've lost your right to vote. I just have not heard from anyone, because I feel like someone would put their hand up and say, I'm the guy who lost my right to vote. But the other thing is this politically effective? 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But is there a chance that this actually helps Democrats politically in the midterms? 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
8: With SRN News, I'm Keith Peters in Washington. Authorities say two teenage suspects opened fire at an Islamic center in San Diego, killing three men before killing themselves. The slayings Monday are being investigated as a hate crime. That's according to Police Chief Scott Wall. He says a security guard was among the victims and that the two suspects were found dead in a vehicle stopped in the middle of a road nearby. The South Carolina House is debating legislation that could redraw congressional districts to help Republicans possibly win an additional seat in the November elections. Similar debates already have unfolded in Tennessee, Alabama, and Louisiana. President Trump says he's holding off on a military strike on Iran planned for Tuesday because serious negotiations are underway. More details at SRNNews.com.
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